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1: Warnings in effect. I'm Lisa LaSera, Fox News. Record-breaking temperatures in the Midwest and Northeast expected to continue through the weekend.
2: More than 65 million people across 20 states could see temperatures top 100 degrees this week, with more than 150 million currently under heat alerts. New York City Mayor Zoran Mamdani says if the forecast holds, it could be the city's hottest 4th of July since 2010.
3: The city has opened hundreds of cooling centers across the five boroughs. We have also launched a fleet of more than a dozen cool vans where New Yorkers can access medical care and resources.
2: Forecasters are expecting Friday heat indices of 105 in Raleigh, North Carolina, 109 in Memphis, Tennessee, and 110 in Washington, D.C. Extreme heat is the number one weather-related killer in the U.S.
1: Fox's Tanya J. Powers in New York City. Tropical storm Douglas has formed in the Pacific, but the National Hurricane Center says it's no threat to land. President Trump traveled to North Dakota this afternoon for the opening of the Teddy Roosevelt Presidential Library.
4: After landing on the new Air Force One in North Dakota, Trump arrived by train before touring the new Theodore Roosevelt Library in Medora, a town of less than 200 people. Inside the museum, Trump signed the reauthorization to a 2020 law that pumps money into aging infrastructure in American national parks. Roosevelt helped lay the groundwork for the modern-day park system.
1: Fox's David Spunt in Medora, North Dakota. House Speaker Mike Johnson says Republicans are working on a way forward for the Save America Act. He tells Fox's Larry Kudlow there are several options.
5: One of the ways to do it is to create a grant program to incentivize states to enact election integrity measures.
1: Senate Majority Leader John Thune has said there were not enough votes to pass it. The U.S. soccer team just underway in a World Cup knockout game against Bosnia and Herzegovina. 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
1: The U.S.-Mexico-Canada Trade Agreement, or USMCA, will not be renewed.
10: U.S. Trade Representative Jamison Greer says after virtual meetings with Canada and Mexico, the U.S. has declined to renew the USMCA in its current form. The pact remains in force, but it's now subject to annual reviews until it's either renewed for a new term or terminated. A few weeks ago, the president had said from the Oval Office,
11: I don't know that I'm going to renew it because, to be honest with you, the United States does much better. Hey, we don't need anything that Canada has. We don't need anything that Mexico has, but they need everything that we have.
10: The president said trade deficits with these countries are unacceptable. Greer says the U.S. will meet with Mexico the week of July 20th to continue negotiating. Jessica Rosenthal, Fox News.
1: Two people have been arrested after they hung a banner about the power of love at the top of the Empire State Building. The man and woman dressed in black and wearing masks balanced on a narrow ledge, kissing above the building's antenna while climbing down. The man appeared to propose to the woman. The two climbers were taken into custody about 1 p.m. One of the biggest supermarket chains in the U.S. is getting bigger.
12: Kroger is buying Giant Eagle. It's a $1.65 billion deal. Kroger's based in Ohio with more than 1,200 supermarkets in 16 states, mostly in the Midwest and South. This deal expands their reach. Giant Eagle's based in Pennsylvania with 197 supermarkets and 11 standalone pharmacies from Indiana to Maryland. That's a private company. Kroger's is publicly traded. The plan is for Giant Eagle to be run as a separate division, keeping its store names and corporate headquarters. Some stores may have to be sold off or closed in Kroger territories for regulators to approve the deal.
1: Fox's Chris Foster. Taylor Swift and Travis Kelce will have their wedding at Madison Square Garden on Friday night. That's according to the Associated Press, which spoke with a law enforcement official involved in security plans. I'm Lisa Lucera. This is Fox News.
0: In a town built on grit, there's one voice that cuts through the noise. Afternoons, Michigan turns to Ryan Ermani. Fearless, unfiltered, and impossible to ignore. 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
18: We are celebrating America's 250th birthday, and we are certainly celebrating it at a beautiful place on the shores of Cass and Sylvan Lakes in Kego Harbor. We are at Magnolia by the Lakes, and we are so happy to welcome the owner and president of Magnolia by the Lakes this afternoon, Dr. Farida Bagni. Thank you so much for joining us today.
23: It's a pleasure to be here. Thank you.
18: And before we get started on all the festivities that are here, I'm just interested to know, how did you fall upon this type of celebration to celebrate the nation's anniversary?
23: Almost every citizen of the United States, I believe, should be celebrating the 250 years of freedom and independence that we have had, all due to our founders. And the way that we at Magnolia thought we would celebrate, we would bring all three aspects of celebration. We have essentially a theatrical drama of the procession of George Washington with his favorite horse, Nelson, his groom, and the horse stable man, as well as the other two presidents, John Adams and also Thomas Jefferson and Ben Franklin. And we have a celebration of giving the president, President George Washington, the flag of the United States for the 13 states that were united, as well as singing the national anthem for the first time, and signing the Declaration of Independence. So that is the area that we decided to have as first part of the three-part celebration. The second part that we chose was to have speeches with our keynote speaker, Judge Dan O'Brien, Circuit Court, Oakland County, and then followed by Stefan Bagni, who's a partner at Clark Hill Law Firm, and followed by Alexander Bagni, who is the owner and president of his own company, which does a very specific type of accounting, and then celebrate the normal way by having a dinner that is all American meal type of dinners that they used to have in 1776.
18: And this was your brainchild. You decided this would be the way you wanted to. There's something so special about watching these events kind of unfold. I mean, we realize we are here in 2026, but it's just kind of fun to watch these events unfold in this way.
23: Yes, particularly since we are an independent and assisted senior living, and this is the last very special event for almost all of our seniors, and we would like to celebrate not just for themselves, but for the historical reason that their children, grandchildren, family members would all remember what happened with grandma, grandpa, great-grandma, great-grandpa.
18: Well, you know, seniors have such a special love, really, of history, because for a lot of us, they're the ones that actually bring history to life for a lot of us, right? I mean,
23: right.
18: They're the ones, they're the keepers of our family history. They're the ones who tell us the stories that we would not know. And so this is going to be very obviously special for them to watch this sort of thing unfold.
23: Yes, not only for the seniors and their families, I believe that the young people need to be reminded what I truly believe, that life is very much like a tree. The past, the founders were and are our roots. The present, us, we are the trunk of the tree. And our children and grandchildren, future generation, would be the fruit of the tree. And the same way that you can never have a tree growing and producing fruit without having a root,
18: right.
23: We cannot forget our past and be able to survive. And that is the other part. I have 7 grandkids and they all are participating in this event. And I want them to know that our historical events were the roots of this country.
18: And as you can hear the band warming up in our background here, we're out by Magnolia by the Lakes in Kego Harbor, the gold standard of senior living, celebrating 250th birthday of our great nation. Everyone is here. Everyone of importance is here. George Washington, Martha Washington, Thomas Jefferson, Martha Jefferson, John Adams, his wife Abigail Adams, Benjamin Franklin, John Hancock, Betsy Ross. They're all here, of course, as interpreters and players in this fabulous event that was put together by the owner and president of Magnolia by the Lakes, Dr. Farida Bagney, who is speaking to us here, talking about the importance of really bringing history to life. I think that's really the only way to really appreciate history is by bringing it to life for for people to see. Let's talk a little bit about Magnolia by the Lakes, because your place here is so special. It's gorgeous on the right by these two fabulous lakes in Oakland County, the signature lakes really in Oakland County. Let's talk a little bit about, I've read so much recently about research that's been done that to show social engagement is key. It's actually essential to living a long, healthy life. And that's what you're doing here at Magnolia.
23: Yes. The most important factor is that loneliness is the major cause of dementia and death in seniors. And we have so many social activities and so many ways of entertaining and making our residents think, use their brain, and participate in all different aspects of activities at Magnolia, that they are never sitting in their own unit, even though their apartments are beautiful. The smallest one is over 7,500 square feet, and we have 2-bedroom and penthouses overlooking the lakes. But they want to be together. They want to be with us. And we consider, particularly myself, I consider I have three families. One is my own family, one is the seniors, and of course another one, my staff, which are very dedicated to the care and security of our residents.
18: Talk for a second about your staff here, because I know how important it is to you. You've talked about that before. How important is it to the well-being and to the, really to the fabric of what you do here at Magnolia Lakes?
23: Well, the fact that I am the one that interviews every staff member that we hire is a testimony to the importance of our staff to the betterment of life for seniors. They are courteous, they are professional, they are caring, they are friendly, and the residents just love them. Truly, they love our staff.
18: And really key to that, too, is keeping them, making them part of the family, isn't it?
23: Yes. They all consider it to be part of our family. And this is interesting. When I first started building Magnolia, and it was a matter of curiosity in this little town of Hugo Harbor, this giant building being built. And we had a lot of tours. People just would stop by to get a tour, and we all were very interested in giving them tours. And at one time, the marketing person was engaged with another couple, and so there was no one in Magnolia to give him a tour. It was just half built. And this couple walk in, they want a tour, and we had one resident that, because they had sold their house on the other side of the lake and they needed a place, we got a partial occupancy from the city to accommodate them. Wow. And so the daughter was coming to visit them. And the daughter heard this couple wanting a tour, and she went and gave the tour to this. And then later on came back and said, yeah, I gave the tour. So they all are very, very interested in every aspect of Magnolia. As a matter of fact, when we were redecorating here and we took a picture, and we put in the Constitution picture in there.
18: Yeah.
23: One resident, I watched her, went there, and before we could get to it, and straightened out the picture so that it would be perfect.
18: And so many things here at Magnolia by the Lakes is perfect, thanks to you, Dr. Bagney, and all the hard work that you do here. And, of course, the celebration that you orchestrated today. They're going to have an invocation, of course, arrival of President George Washington with his horse, an
23: Nelson.
18: Honor Guard 21-gun salute, the presentation of the Constitution, signing of the Constitution by your players, George Washington, Thomas Jefferson, Ben Franklin, John Adams, John Hancock, and of course the presentation of the nation's flag by Betsy Ross. Honoring our country in such a special way, not just for the residents here, but also for their families, so they could come and enjoy it. And once again, you're decked out in this great outfit, a beautiful dark green brocade outfit here, as the wife of
23: John Hancock.
18: John Hancock.
23: Yes, I am Mrs. John Hancock, Dorothy Quincy Hancock, and my staff, when I decided to be Mrs. Hancock, called me Dorothy Quincy as DQ. So I'm DQ.
18: You're DQ for the day. All right, Dr. Bagney, we're going to enjoy the rest of the proceedings here today. Thank you so much for joining us and talking about the beautiful Magnolia by the Lakes.
23: Thank you so much.
18: And we'll continue here on WJR.
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0: We are back. We are on the shores of Cass and Sylvan Lakes in Kego Harbor, getting a start on celebrating 250 years of America. We are by Magnolia, by the lakes here, a special celebration in which they are bringing history to life. We have reenactors here that are going to be doing the signing of the Constitution. We have George Washington on his horse. We even have Betsy Ross here with the flag. So lots of fun activities here at Magnolia by the Lakes. We want to welcome in Stephen Bagney. He's a partner at Clark Hill. Stephen, thanks for spending just a few minutes talking to us today. You're going to be doing a presentation really on the importance of the Constitution, which is really the reason we are even all here today.
1: Yes, I am. I believe that our Constitution is probably the finest document ever created to create a country, and that it's a living document, and we need to respect and foster the life of the Constitution.
0: And that is something that, do you think that we're getting enough education in our schools today that teaches kids, first of all, what the Constitution really is, what it stands for, how it was developed, and how we need to live it every day?
1: Well, I don't know that I can fairly answer that question, because as somebody who lives and breathes the Constitution in his profession, I would say there's never enough education about that topic. But I agree that it is critical that people understand why the Constitution is special and how it truly impacts our lives.
0: Talk a little bit about how it impacts our lives. I mean, as an attorney, obviously, again, you said it, you deal with it every day, but tell us how it impacts our lives.
1: Well, as an attorney, I represent property owners in eminent domain or zoning issues, and the Constitution gives you very significant rights, and so that's just how I deal with it in my everyday practical life. It also gives us our court system, which allows people to create private rights amongst themselves in the form of contracts and have those enforced. But from a bigger picture, our Constitution is very special in that it creates two governments rather than one centralized government over which we have the ability to choose and the ability to choose differently in different locations. It also gives us many individual rights, speech, worship, protection in criminal prosecutions, that hopefully the last example is something that nobody's ever going to have to deal with, but if you ever are, you want to be treated fairly, and our Constitution is the ground, the basis, the foundation for that, as well as just your ability to be on the radio and ask people questions, and people's ability to answer the questions freely without fear that it's going to lead to some consequence from our government.
0: Yeah, and we have callers every day who call in and vehemently express their opinions to us, and we welcome that, of course, and we're lucky we are able every single day to do this. Talk a little more about the little bit of the talk that you're going to be giving here today. I know there's a lot of reenactments and so on, kind of fun things that are going on. This is a little bit on the serious side. Talk a little bit about some of the things that you're going to talk about.
1: It's my personal belief that the greatest intellectual achievement of humanity is the creation of the concept of rights. And rights are at its foundation the strong agreeing not to do things to the weak. And by strong, if you look over the course of history, the strong could be those with military power, or it could be in a voting situation, those who are in the majority. And the weak could be people who could physically be oppressed, or simply a minority of people with different views. And so the concept of rights, the people who have the power don't necessarily need rights, because they have the power to do as they wish. It's respecting everybody, because we as a society are better off if there can be a marketplace of ideas, but recognizing that if you choose to put an idea into the marketplace might reject it. I'm going to analogize it to the commercial marketplace. I'm sure all of us could agree that there's goods and services for sale that when we look at them, it just seems nonsensical and stupid for that to exist.
0: Right.
1: But I'm also certain that all of us will disagree about that which we believe to be nonsensical and stupid. In a commercial sense, that is established whether people buy enough of that good or service. In the concept of rights, it's allowing people to spread their ideas and then allowing other people to either choose to accept or reject them. But rights don't just mean that you get to spread your ideas. It means that other people get to have opinions about those ideas.
0: Right. Right. You talked about we're almost out of time here, unfortunately, but I just wanted to get this one last thought in. You talked about the concept of rights, that's the real beauty and the essence of our Constitution. That's thanks to Jefferson, really, and those like him who put those thoughts on paper.
1: It is at the beginning and at the close for us to have a living Constitution. We need to recognize that civic virtue is not in the exercise of your rights. Civic virtue is in the sacrifice that results in the ability of everybody to exercise those rights. And that sacrifice could be as extreme as those in our military, to as innocuous as simply acting with respect and kindness to people who exercise their rights in ways that you might not understand or agree with.
0: Respect and kindness to those that we may not agree with. That's like a message for today. Stephen Bagney, partner at Clark Hill, thank you so much for joining us today. We're going to be looking forward to your talk in a little while.
1: Thank you very much. I appreciate the opportunity.
0: And we will continue here. We're at Magnolia by the Lakes in Keego Harbor. We'll continue in a moment.
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5: 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Yet most of us assume a midwife's job begins with a positive pregnancy test and ends the moment the baby is delivered.
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2: If you look up the literal definition of the word midwife, it means with woman. Yet most of us assume a midwife's job begins with a positive pregnancy test and ends the moment the baby is delivered.
3: No matter where you are in your journey, we don't only see birth or pregnancy. 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
2: That's Renee Sokolowski, one of a team of four certified nurse midwives at Corewell Health's new office in Clarkston, who says midwives not only help women transition into motherhood, but also into menopause and the later chapter of their lives.
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2: 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I'm Lloyd Jackson for WJR Health Watch.

0: are back. Magnolia by the Lake's a special presentation celebration, 250th birthday of our great nation in beautiful Kego Harbor. We're right here on the lakes. It just couldn't be a more beautiful spot to celebrate the nation's history, having special reenactments. And our next guest, we fondly just say the Mikes. So we have Mike Bouchard, our Oakland County Sheriff, and his son, Michael Bouchard Jr., who is running for Congress, a Republican for Congress in Michigan's 10th District. Welcome, both of you, here today.
1: Thanks for having us. Appreciate it.
0: Mike Bouchard, the Sheriff, how are we going to celebrate the 250th year?
1: We actually have a lot going on at the Sheriff's Office. In fact, we have a pathway of honor that was put into place with some generous donations and sponsors and friends across the community. It's got flags that line the path. It's by our headquarters, right off of Telegraph in Pontiac. And if you go down that path, it leads to multiple memorials. Every police officer and firefighter that have ever died in the line of duty in the state of Michigan is on a diamond etched granite wall there. On the right, as you head to the Fallen Hero Memorial, there is a memorial for every military member from Oakland County that has died in the Middle East conflicts. And on the left, there is a memorial for 9/11. And it's one of the few in the country outside of New York and Washington that has parts of all three locations from the 9/11 attacks. And so we're remembering those that we've lost and that have made this country a place to live and be proud of. I fly my flag every day. I'm proud to be an American. Gather things that we can and keep striving to be better about. But this is the greatest nation on the planet, and I'm proud and honored to celebrate the 250th anniversary of it. And we've had actually sheriff office badges and patches made for the 250th anniversary.
0: Nice. You know, I always say, even though we've got a lot of problems we need to work on, in this country, we try to recognize those problems, and we have the ability to work on them and the fortitude to do that and face those problems, right?
1: 100%.
0: Yeah, a lot of other countries may not, you know.
1: We'll never be perfect, but we strive.
0: Yeah, we strive.
1: And that's what I tell my wife every day.
0: Yeah.
1: She married me knowing I'm not perfect, but I keep trying.

0: She keeps trying. Yeah, and you keep trying too. But it is important to tell America's story by telling stories like the Michigan Fallen Heroes Memorial, because it's integral to the part of our Constitution, to our Declaration of Independence. I mean, all those things were, we were able to get those things through people being very brave.
1: 100%. And the fun thing about America is we're kind of this melting pot. So on one side of my family, you know, we came from the Middle East not that long ago. Right. So we have immigrants. But on the other side, we go all the way back. I'm a son of the American Revolution.
0: Are
1: on that
0: you really?
1: Side. So,
0: are
1: yeah,
0: you really?
1: We had relatives fighting for the revolution to make a free America and have fought in every war on behalf of the country, fought for the Union Army in the Civil War, fought in World War I, World War II, and then my son won a Bronze Star in combat in the Middle East. So we're a family that has had a family in uniform since the founding of this nation, and I'm so proud of all of that.
0: So much to be proud of, for sure. Michael Bouchard Jr., my first time talking to you. I'm so glad. Yeah, I'm so glad you were able to join us today, running for Congress. What's it been like on the campaign trail for you? Any surprises, any challenges?
2: Well, you know, I think there's a lot of similarities between a combat deployment and politics these days.
0: Oh, well, you are so right.
2: And you know, it's unfortunate, but also I think we have some great people standing up in this country because they love this country. And what better time to be doing this than the 250th anniversary? The 250th anniversary is about remembering and honoring our past, but also celebrating the country we have right now.
0: When you talk about politics, when I think about politics, and I talk to a lot of people like you that are running or are in public office or public service, I think of leadership, because you have to have that quality of leadership in order to be in politics.
2: Absolutely.
0: And if you don't have that, then really you should probably find another line of work. But do you think you got your skills for leadership from the military or from home?
2: I would say it's absolutely a mixture of both. You know, I mean, from my family and from my father, I learned to love this country, to work hard, to trust in yourself, but at the same point, never take anything for granted. And then that kind of transitioned into the Army. A lot of those small unit leadership tactics that I learned very early in my military career, I was able to take those, learn them, and then exceed with them because of the foundation for my family. But one thing in the military, it brings out the best in people, because it's almost like diamonds under pressure, right? The military puts so much pressure on its young leaders that by the time they get to high stress environments, they've already been trained for it. They already have the tactics, the leadership skills, and the ability to execute.
0: Has anything surprised you on the campaign trail?
2: You know, actually, how much just being around voters, it means to me.
0: It energizes you, doesn't it?
2: It does, because, I mean, going door-to-door and hearing what people care about, or going to fish fries during Lent, hearing what normal Americans want, it's not what you see on the media every day. It's actually talking to voters and knowing that you're going to be able to make a change for them once you're elected. That part I've absolutely loved.
0: So have you come to the realization, like so many of us do, that we're actually a lot alike instead of very different from one another?
2: You know, there's so much that unites us as a country. I think Americans would probably agree on 85% of the things. But for whatever reason, sometimes people only want to talk about that 15% that divides us. I want to talk about the 85% that unites us.
0: Sheriff Bouchard, I just want to end, because we're almost here at the end of our time. This has got to be a very proud moment for you. Could just have a proud dad moment, if you will, for a moment.
1: Yeah, super proud. I mean, I obviously have had a lot of conversations with him. I encourage him not to do the military and the politics thing, because it's not an easy path. But it was his heart. You know, he follows his heart, and he does it because he cares, and that makes me all the prouder. You know, initially when he said he wanted to run for office, I tried to talk him out of it. But he really wants to do things for the right reasons, and that just makes me burst with pride to see that, and so I'm all in to help. You know, your kids follow their path, and when they follow one that comes from a good place, comes from character, integrity, and a vision to help others, you know, there's nothing better.
0: It makes life good, isn't it? When you turn around, you look at your kids, and you're thinking, okay, they're doing the right thing, and it makes you proud as a parent.
1: 100%.
0: Yeah, 100%. Mike Bouchard, Sheriff Bouchard, thank you so much for joining us today. Our thanks and gratitude as we celebrate 250 to people like you who serve our community every single day.
1: Thank you
0: and
1: so much,
0: also
1: Mike.
0: To you, Mike Jr., who's running for Congress here in the 10th District. You served our country, but you continue to want to go down that path. So lots of luck to you, and I know we'll be hearing from you again.
2: Thank you, Marie. It's an honor to be with you.
0: And we will continue here. We're at Magnolia by the Lakes. Special celebration, We the People, 250th birthday of our great nation. We'll be right back.
3: 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Here's Lloyd Jackson.
4: If you look up the literal definition of the word midwife, it means with woman. Yet most of us assume a midwife's job begins with a positive pregnancy test and ends the moment the baby is delivered.
5: No matter where you are in your journey, we don't only see birth or pregnancy. 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
4: 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I'm Lloyd Jackson for WJR Health Watch.
0: And we are back. Magnolia by the Lakes in Keego Harbor. And this special presentation, an early start to the celebration of America's 250th birthday, reenactments, even George Washington on his horse is going to be here today. Alex Bagney is joining us. He is the president of ICS Tax. You're going to be talking today, Alex. Your mother is Dr. Farida Bagney, who is the force that is behind Magnolia by the Lakes, and you're going to talk a little bit about her story today and really how it is at its core and at its essence what America is all about.
6: Yes, I'm very excited to be speaking today. So my speech is titled America the Greatest, and it's actually heavily involves my mother, Dr. Bagney, where we grew up from humble beginnings, growing up in a small ranch house, to what she's been able to accomplish here in building Magnolia by the Lakes and numerous other accomplishments. So I'm very much looking forward to talking about her. Again, she has no idea that my speech is going to be about her and be parallel to what you can accomplish in this great country of ours.
0: And when you reflect on America's 250th birthday, you cannot do that without really reflecting on the immigrant experience. I told you I'm first generation American. My
6: right.
0: parents were both immigrants, and this had a similar story. My dad got his education here, and because he couldn't from where he came from, he would not have been able to do that. So you saw, it's a unique experience to grow up in that environment.
6: Yeah, it was a very unique experience where, again, my mother, she grew up with some family support, but not a tremendous amount. Again, we had very humble beginnings. And she was telling me stories about how she used to make her own clothes as opposed to having money to buy new clothes. And she took great pride in that. And she would get a lot of compliments. Oh, where did you get that? And, you know, what's great about this country is even if you don't have a lot, if you put the effort into it, you can accomplish some great things. Going beyond that, her story, she was a very smart person. Her teachers would enter into her into math competitions, and she started at college where she loaded up on science courses, and she was able to graduate in only 3 years, which is just an amazing accomplishment. Yeah. And then from there, she went on to get a PhD in nuclear physics. And at the time, there were no males, or I'm sorry, there were no females.
0: No women in that program, I bet, right?
6: Yeah, she has a picture in her office, I believe it's still there, of her graduating class. And it's headshots of all these males, and then there she is. And again, in this country, if you want to pursue things that might be heavily set towards one gender, you know, people don't look at your last name or your accent or ethnicity or anything like that. You've got these great opportunities here. And she was able to graduate with her PhD. Later on in life, she went and got her law degree, which she was like the inspiration for me to go on to law school after graduating from college. And then she was able to build a large practice of cancer treatment centers where she could use her nuclear physics education, because they're dealing with radiation therapy and there are a lot of parallel concepts, and she grew that. And it's just amazing that, again, we started out with humble beginnings, but if you've got some drive and motivation, you can accomplish pretty much anything in this country.
0: She was the original Renaissance woman, it sounds like. Thank you so much, Alex Bagney, for joining us today, talking a little bit about your mom and really the quintessential American story, celebrating America's 250th birthday at Magnolia by the Lakes in Kego Harbor, beautiful Kego Harbor here right at the lakefront. And joining us to wrap up our program today is Judge Daniel O'Brien from the Oakland County Sixth Circuit Court. Judge O'Brien, you're going to do a little chat here for a group that's gathered to celebrate this momentous occasion. And I just was curious, how are you see our Constitution, our Bill of Rights, you see all of this at work every single day in your courtroom.
7: That's right, Maria. It is an honor to be here, and I feel right at home because I've been asked to speak concerning our Constitution, and specifically the branch of government that I'm involved with, the judiciary. So I see it at work every day, and I feel real comfortable and excited to be able to share or bear witness to our Constitution in work every single day.
0: Yeah, do you think we spend enough time thinking about our Constitution, what it really means to us?
7: No, and
0: every day.
7: And I hate to say this, but I'm going to be making a confession during my speech, precisely on what you just said, Marie.
0: Go ahead.
7: It's embarrassing to admit, and I'm kind of showing a little bit of my cards here about what I'm going to be talking about. If it wasn't for Dr. Bagney and hosting this most important event, I would have gone through this year without even I knew about it,
0: right,
7: but without celebrating and really appreciating what a blessing we all have.
0: Right, so. Right. And that's basically what this event is all about. I mean, they're going to have fun reenactments. We've got the recreators here, folks dressed up, and we got a band, and Betsy Ross, and the whole nine yards, the flag, and George Washington, the horse, and everything. But when it really comes down to it, it's just what you said. It's just taking a moment to reflect about who we are.
7: Right.
0: We spoke with Sheriff Bouchard and his commitment to the military and to policing, of course, and people protecting our citizenry every single day and trying to do the job right. In your courtroom, I'm thinking every day it's not perfection, but every day you go in trying to do the right thing, right?
7: As you do the talk for me. You got it all. You got it all set. You are spot on, Marie. It's 100% correct. As long as we keep trying, we are imperfect. We are imperfect as a species, but it is an ideal, this form of our government, which is genius in itself. It is an ideal, and we will never achieve it, but we are always striving for it. And I'm proud to say and bear witness that we are working towards it and not against it.
0: Yeah, absolutely. Judge Daniel O'Brien, thank you so much for joining us
7: today. My pleasure.
0: Good luck with the talk. I'm sure it's going to be great. Anytime people start with admitting where they really are and coming from, I always say that's a good talk.
7: Well, I saw a priest on my way in, and he gave me a blessing beforehand.
0: Then you're all set.
7: I'm good.
0: Thank
7: you, Marie.
0: It has been a great afternoon here at Magnolia by the Lakes in Keego Harbor as we celebrate the 250th birthday of our great nation. Our big thanks to Dr. Farida Bagney, owner and president of Magnolia by the Lakes, celebrating the nation's 250th birthday. And we hope you too take a moment to reflect on what this country is to you and what it means for you in the future. Thanks for joining us. I'm Marie Osborne.
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14: Paying respects to a former president. I'm Lisa Lacerra, Fox News. President Trump at the Theodore Roosevelt Presidential Library, North Dakota, this afternoon for its grand opening.
15: It's amazing how he came about. Whole different set of lives, he said. So it's been really very inspiring. They've done a fantastic job with the museum.
14: President Trump has often mentioned an affinity with Roosevelt, who was also from New York, and he had a conversation at the library with an AI version of him, where he asked about the Panama Canal, a project built during Roosevelt's term. President Trump has talked about the U.S. regaining control of the canal to curb the influence of China. The president took the new Air Force One to North Dakota.
16: Air Force personnel spent 10 months making necessary upgrades to the jet that is painted in a new scheme, white with a red stripe and a dark blue belly.
17: They made it appropriate for a president. That means the security and all of the different bells and whistles.
16: The aircraft is only serving as Air Force One temporarily until Boeing delivers a new fleet of presidential aircraft, likely in 2028.
14: Fox's Jared Halpern in Washington. The federal judge has struck down several Arkansas state laws that limited how groups can collect ballot signatures.
18: Several voting rights groups sued last year after Arkansas passed laws that restricted the way they gather signatures for ballot measures, including the League of Women Voters. And Judge Timothy Brooks ruled against seven of the new laws, including one that would require a petitioner to read the ballot title or have it read to them in the presence of a canvasser before they can sign. Another would require someone to show their ID. Judge Brooks found these new requirements violate the First Amendment and infringe on political speech.
14: Fox's Jessica Rosenthal, and we're just about to start the second half in Santa Clara, California. The U.S. leads Bosnia and Herzegovina 1-0 in World Cup round of 32 knockout game. 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
21: That heat's going to be out there for one more day.
22: Temperatures being 30 degrees above average.
19: 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Just click listen, then swipe right and hear the latest news updates on your time. 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
14: Homeland Security Secretary Mark Wayne Mullen was in New York City to discuss fighting crime and whether an ICE surge is on the way.
23: Secretary Mullen said passage of the One Big Beautiful Bill has helped Americans economically and also bolstered safety. He was asked about the possibility of more ICE agents in New York City. While he didn't commit to that, he did say political leanings of the city has caused the surge in crime. So ICE, in his words, may have to flex a bit more there.
24: We've arrested some of the worst of the individuals that's coming out of New York City because they feel like it's a safe haven. And when they come in here, they also bring in tremendous amount of organized crime.
23: New York State recently passed laws barring local jurisdictions from using cops and facilities for federal immigration enforcement. In New York, Gernal Scott, Fox News.
14: Prison time for seven more people over a shooting outside a Texas immigration detention center that wounded a police officer. Over one of the defendants sentenced in Fort Worth pleaded guilty to charges related to the shooting outside the Prairie Land Detention Center near Dallas last July 4th. They each were sentenced to between nearly 2 and 15 years in prison. The same judges have already handed down harsher sentences to eight people who were convicted at trial, including a former Marine reservists who received a 100-year prison term. There will be more Wi-Fi while flying, thanks to Elon Musk.
1: American Airlines reveals it will be installing Starlink on more than 500 of its narrow-bodied aircraft. Starlink is the headline-grabbing satellite-based internet service operated by Elon Musk's SpaceX. In-flight internet is hardly new, and by the nature of the service on a high and fast-flying jet, it has always been satellite-based, though earlier generations of such connectivity have plagued passengers with slower speed and inconsistent availability. Starlink can potentially change that experience.
14: Fox's Evan Brown. I'm Lisa LaSera. This is Fox News.
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6: He's here. 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

0: Now, I know a lot of it may not read. Maybe you want to listen to an audio version. I don't even know if they're available. I checked Amazon. These books are all heavily discounted because Amazon is about moving as many products as they can. I am not pushing this to make money. It's not about making money. I'm not going to make a lot of money off this. It's about you being the spokesman, the activist, the person at the dinner table, the breakfast table, a church or synagogue or wherever you are, explaining things to people. Explaining things to people. Now, it's a very short segment now, and I want to extend this, obviously, well beyond the bottom of the hour. But now the book on power, which is the last book I wrote, which came out about this time last year, about 11 months ago, give or take. I want to get into this with you, too, because those of you who are really, really smart and been with me a long time, you understand each one of these books really is a chapter, a chapter, a chapter, a chapter in a series of books. These 10 books, starting with the Supreme Court book, Men in Black, all the way up to On Power. I suspect most of this will be viewed as, wow, this is good stuff when I'm dead and gone, and that's fine, but I'm worried about the here and now and what's going on in our country. So stick with me. It's all very important. We'll be right back.
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2: All right. What about this power issue? You know, when I

0: Islam is the
1: only the major faiths that combine faith with governance. In Sharia law. You won't find that in the Torah. You won't find it in the Bible generally, the New Testament. Many have noticed that. Many. When you're familiar with Alexis de Tocqueville and his two books, really two volumes, one book on democracy in America, he points out how Islam is wholly unfit for the American system, or most democratic systems, because it's obviously the imposition of a fundamentalist religious ideology onto a political system. Now, in his book, I won't read a whole lot to you because we've given you a lot so far today, and we'll do this another day. Islamic government, which has been called the Ayatollah's Mein Kampf. He was a big adherent of Hitler and Lenin and Mao. Excuse me, and Marx. And in this he explains in terms of Islam, Sharia, and politics, need for executive agencies, methods of great profit, need for continued implementation of laws, truth of Islamic laws in finance and defense, blood money, penalties for blood money, how to form a government and hadith, distinction from other political systems, that the rulers must be immersed in Islamic law, talks about what jurisprudence is about, subjective law, nascent rules, sublime goals, qualities of a ruler, the rule of jurisprudence. It's very intimate, very, very exacting. It's also blood-curdling when I'll get into this another day. Goes on in exquisite detail, purging religious centers, that is, those who are nonconformists, reforming those who claim holiness but don't really embrace it, eliminating traces of intellectual and moral colonialist aggression. This is where his brutality really kicks in. Long-range resistance, and much, much more. Extraordinary detail. The difference between Christianity and this form of Islam, and Judaism and this, is that our laws and our beliefs do not provide comprehensive and detailed guidance.
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8: For more information on certified nurse midwives, call the Corewell Health OBGYN Clinic in Clarkston at 947-524-4950. I'm Lloyd Jackson for WJR Health Watch.
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0: gold in 2020. If you miss the rally 2025, it's not too late, but it's going to be late at some point. Gold is sitting about 20% off its all-time highs earlier this year. So you can buy it at a discount effectively. Now the trajectory is up, as you can expect. The debt that's grown over decades is massive. The interest rate is bigger than the defense budget. You see, the Democrats are electing Leninists, Stalinists, Trotskyites, Maoists. It's getting worse, not better. The fundamentals that drove gold over 5,000 an ounce are still very strong. It's a limited commodity. You can't just print it. And many central banks all over the world are buying record quantities of gold. 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When we come back, we have a montage for you from Stu Studio on X. Democratic Socialists of America, stop using that phrase. We will use it to identify them, but then we will use the correct nomenclature. The Marxist Islamists who seek to destroy our country. Have you noticed how young the people are who they're electing? Not in all cases, but the vast majority. 29 years old, an immigrant from Africa, or you got an immigrant from somewhere in the Middle East, or you got an immigrant from China. Crazy, isn't it? I wonder why it's happening. Well, ladies and gentlemen, it's not by happenstance. It's not a coincidence. It's a plot. It's a strategy. It's playing out right before your eyes. And you know what Hakeem Jeffries and Chuck Schumer are doing about it? They're embracing it. They're cowards. They hope they can survive. They'll be gobbled up too.
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6: Presidential trip to North Dakota. I'm Lisa Lacera, Fox News. President Trump traveled to the small town of Medora, North Dakota, for the opening of the Theodore Roosevelt Presidential Library.
7: On the steps of the Burning Hills, we dedicate a living monument to a legend, a statesman, a soldier, frontiersman, and a true American hero.
6: President Trump has said he felt an affinity for Roosevelt as a fellow New Yorker. Roosevelt spent time in Medora after the death of him on the same day of his mother and wife, and said he would not have been elected president if it wasn't for his time there. Tens of millions of people in the Midwest and Northeast dealing with record-breaking temperatures, and forecasters warn it could last through most of the holiday weekend. New Jersey Governor Mikey Sherrill with some advice.
8: If you're going out, drink water. 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Be smart.
6: In New York City, where a heat emergency has been declared, hundreds of cooling centers have been opened. Heat indexes of 105 expected Friday in Raleigh, North Carolina, and 109 in Memphis. Parts of Europe also dealing with unusually warm weather. In France, more than 1,000 people have died due to the heat. Team USA advances at the World Cup.
9: The United States is moving on to the round of 16 at the FIFA World Cup.
10: First to react to the deflection, he'll do the LeBron celebration. It's 1-0 U.S.
9: Courtesy of Fox, Flo Balogun scoring for the U.S. in the 45th minute against Bosnia and Herzegovina. The U.S. took a 1-0 lead into the half. But in the second half, Balogun was sent off with a red card after stepping on the ankle of a Bosnian player. But shorthanded, playing 10 on 11, the Americans got a cushion on a free kick from Malik Tillman in the 82nd minute. They win it 2-0 to advance.
6: Fox's Tony Genualdo, Team USA will play Belgium Monday night in Seattle. 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
11: Dangerous heat wave continues for southern Michigan Thursday with an extreme heat warning in effect through late week. 80 degrees are low tonight, 98 on Thursday. Dangerous heat indices to 108 plus. Thunderstorms possible Friday and Saturday with 80s and 90s by the weekend. And looks like some low 80s early next week. I'm meteorologist Scott Laurie, more at the Weather Channel on 760 WJR, where Michigan comes to talk.
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12: When you hear the word midwife, what's the first image that pops into your head? 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
13: I think there's a lot of misunderstanding about what a midwife is. 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
12: That's Renee Sokolowski, a certified nurse midwife with Corewell Health.
13: We are advanced practice registered nurses who see women across the lifespan. 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We see women through adolescence. We do birth control. We do postpartum and even into menopause.
12: When choosing a certified nurse midwife for birth, does that mean you're signing up for pain without medication? Renee says, absolutely not.
13: That is one of the biggest misconceptions. You have the same access to pain management as any other patient. 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
12: Renee says she works along with traditional OBGYNs.
13: It's the best form of collaboration. 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So we take care of you through the normal processes. We collaborate when needed, when things start going a little awry or there's a complication that arises, we will then either collaborate with physicians or transfer you to them.
12: For more information on certified nurse midwives, call the Corewell Health OBGYN Clinic in Clarkston at 947-524-4950. I'm Lloyd Jackson for WJR Health Watch.
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0: Hello, America. 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Our number, 877-381-3811, 877-381-3811. Here's a montage from Stu's studio on X, Democrat Socialists of America, in other words, Marxist-Islamist, top leader, David Jenkins. This is David Jenkins. Cut 10, go.
15: I mean, our goal is liberation. Our goal is communism.
16: My name is David Jenkins. I'm a lifelong New Yorker, and today I am again calling on the city council to disband the NYPD's brutal, unnecessary strategic response group and directly divert its funding to any of the public services fellow New Yorkers have called for today.
15: I'm planning to run for the MPC at convention under the banner of the Libertarian Socialist Caucus. We're a diverse body of libertarian socialists, libertarian Marxists, anarchists, left communists, and other schools of thought within the sort of left-wing socialist movement. I joined DSA in 2020 and found a home in the Racial Justice Working Group and the Defund NYPD campaign before getting heavily involved in tenant organizing, Red Rabbits, and eventually helping start the Flatbush branch in Brooklyn and serving on the first organizing committee as campaign coordinator.
17: As an anti-fascist and an abolitionist, and to my knowledge, the only DSA member at a counter-protest on January 6, 2021 in Washington, D.C. So I understand and have lived the stakes of impending fascism. And after years of healing and reflecting on that experience, the thing that I have brought back to my DSA organizing is the necessity for us to fire on all cylinders and to do everything all the time, all at once, and actually work together.
16: And we're not going anywhere until your goons finally start killing us for these testimonies, because that's where this is going. Remember that when you vote.
17: Between the Zoran campaign and our base building work and building trust and relationships and real socialism in our neighborhoods and communities, okay? So my coherent vision for what I would want to coordinate is through socialism is the people, not better branding. And the anti-Zionist resolution, which will help unleash the amazing outline of potential organizing plans and the immediate steps of the 100 Days campaign, all these things work together.
0: Gee, we never heard stuff like this before, have we? Never heard stuff like this before, have we? And who is this guy? What's he done? Nothing. And we've been organizing, and we're organizing, and yes, and we're organizing this group and that group, and we this and that. And just imagine if the guy had to work for a living. It's easy to organize and attack and so forth and so on. The Flatbush branch in Brooklyn and the part of the Red Rabbits and the Racial Justice Working Group and the Defund the NYPD campaign. Oh, I've been involved. I got a hell of a resume. These are crackpots. They're scumbags. Now, here's a montage on Fox News Monday. New Yorkers voting for socialism. Cut 11. Go.
18: New York City had a bunch of primaries last week. We saw a bunch of socialist candidates win. Did you happen to vote in those primaries?
19: I did.
18: Do you feel comfortable sharing who you voted for?
19: I vote for Brad Lander.
20: I voted pretty much down the line for those socialist candidates.
18: If you had the opportunity, would you vote for a socialist?
21: 100%.
18: Why?
21: Because it's better for the people.
22: No one even knows what socialism means, okay? No one knows what capitalism means. They're just like all buzzwords. We're talking about like real issues on the ground here. That's what Zoran is all about.
18: Where is one place where socialism has worked?
23: Yeah, I wouldn't know, but I'd like to see.
21: That really isn't my concern.
22: You know, Cuba has done pretty well despite like all the sanctions.
18: Would you want to go live in Cuba?
22: If America would stop interfering with Cuba.
18: What is one thing you would like to see happen tomorrow to make us more socialist?
21: Everybody has health care. Everybody has free education.
19: I love the United States. I'm a true patriot. I'm staying here. I'm sticking with it, and I'm going to fight the fascists who are currently in charge of the federal government.
0: Mr. Richard, don't we have free education already? In other words, many of us pay for us and others, but K through 12, and there's also colleges and universities that will subsidize people, but that's not even the point. They want free education, free health care, free rent, free public transportation. And that gets you what exactly, Mr. and Mrs. America? Nothing. We're dealing with causes that are the causes of mental midgets. These people even sound stupid, don't they? No level of maturity or experience or knowledge. They're not informed about anything. Crazy. Crazy. And then we have Pramila Jayapal. All these people who are first or second generation imports. And yet we used to have first or second generation migrants who really wanted to be Americans. Apparently that's not the case. They want to come to America to destroy it. We don't even talk about assimilation anymore. So a country is doomed that doesn't assimilate its migrants. And we're not only not assimilating our migrants, we're bringing in migrants who want to destroy our country. Now that's not going to last too long, is it? And I want to thank the Supreme Court, not for that great contribution yesterday, which we spent a lot of time on, so I won't repeat myself. Here's this Pramila Jayapal. Cut 12, go.
4: I just first want to ask you to respond to what President Trump said. His quote was, they use the word social democrat because it sounds so nice, but it's really communism you're talking about.
7: I mean, he is ridiculous, but the reason...
0: No, he's not ridiculous. He's absolutely accurate. You are a communist. They don't know whether to admit it, embrace it publicly or not. But they eventually get there, don't they? Go ahead.
7: Communism is because he knows socialism is really popular. So
0: well, socialism is popular with people who have never really tried it. But people who live under it hate it. Hate it. Go ahead.
7: Turn this into communism when he knows that the ideas that social democrats are running on, that progressives are running on, universal health care,
0: well,
7: universal...
0: We'll see. You can only win in the bluest of blue areas. You can only win in the bluest of blue areas. You're not going to be able to win in general elections in states that are marginal for Democrats. That's not going to happen, I don't believe. Susan Collins has moved ahead of this guy Plattner. We'll see if that holds. I hope so. Mr. Producer, we got to get Mike Rogers back on here. We want to help him out. We also got to bring Watley in here from North Carolina. Some of these other states, see what we can do to help them out. But there's not widespread support for this in the country. Maybe in the Democrat Party, maybe in a faction of the Democrat Party, but certainly not in the country. But the problem is, there doesn't have to be widespread support. As I've mentioned many, many times, these Marxists and fascist revolutions have never been majority revolutions. Never. When you look at, for example, Cuba, basically it was Castro and about 60 guerrillas. Guerrilla fighters. And the New York Times. When you look at Lenin was brutal during the revolution and after. About 30-35% of the population. That's it. Same with Mao. Even the best of the revolutions, ours, had maximum 40% support of the public. So it's not the majority that's revolting. I'm just pointing this out because I think it's important. Go ahead, Mr. Producer.
7: Healthcare, making sure that people get paid higher wages. Those are
0: you don't make sure anything happens. You know who makes sure those things happen? People who run small businesses and large businesses, people who invest in capital, people who work every day, 10, 12 hours a day with their hands. They're the ones who create the jobs and the opportunities and everything else. Not sleazeballs like you. You create nothing. I'll be right back.
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0: an honor to have Clint Romachet on the program. He's a Medal of Honor recipient. That is a big deal to me. He's ambassador for Pure Talk and America's Warrior Partnership. And I want to get into all that in a moment. But Clint, it's an honor to have you. If you don't mind, tell us what you received the Medal of Honor for. I know you don't necessarily want to tell people, but we are very interested.
1: Well, Mark, I really appreciate you having me on today. You know, I'm always a little, I always feel awkward talking about the actions that day because, you know, as people sit here and say, oh, man, you did such heroic things, I look at the term hero as for those that didn't come home. I was a warrior, and I got to serve with, you know, at the time, 50 other amazing warriors, and we find ourselves in Afghanistan in 09. We're at a place called Combat Outpost Keating that, you know, if you look up defensible positions, it's kind of the opposite definition of that. And on October 3rd, 2009, at starting about 06 in the morning, we got hit by a Taliban force of about 300 fighters. Right off the bat, things just went bad to worse. You know, right away, we lose Kevin Thompson up at the border pit. Then we lose Joshua Kirk and we lose Scusa. And all of this is happening within the first 10, 15 minutes of contact. And, you know, that day was one of those days where I don't remember much about being scared for myself or any of that. It was, I had a couple of simple rules taking guys overseas. That was my third combat deployment. You know, and I always told them, like, we're all going over, but we're all not coming back. Mm-hmm. And as I was talking about that, I meant alive, but I just couldn't imagine returning back home and seeing a Gold Star, you know, family member and telling them I couldn't bring their loved one back. Cause the tactic at the time, if the Taliban could get the body of an American soldier, that was a huge thing. And at one point we were isolated and cut off from about 8 guys. So the mission, you know, for us at that point was not just to survive, but to make sure that when we survived this ordeal that we brought everybody home. So was able to, with the help of 5 amazing men, asked for a group of volunteers, went out, led a counterattack, recaptured our ammo supply point, shut the front gate that had been breached, pushed the enemy out of the outpost and eventually recovered the 7 fallen guys that day. And unfortunately, one that was very seriously injured was Stephen Mace, who passed away from his injuries later that evening after that 15-hour firefight.
0: Mm. I'm really sorry. I'm sure you relive that over and over and over again. But I think they'd all be proud of you, Clint, what you're doing right now and what you've been doing. And you clearly deserve the medal. And really, you receive it for yourself and for all these other heroes. But you deserved it very, very much. You know, Pure Talk is one of our great, great sponsors for a very long period of time. I'm a big fan. It was founded by a vet. They're very veteran-oriented, Americanism and patriotism-oriented. One of the great, mobile phone service companies. And the founder, I say, is like David against 3 Goliaths. He just decided he would start this company, take them on, so people can actually get an affordable, fair, monthly rate for their service. And their patriotism extends into America's Warrior Partnership. Please explain your relationship to all this and what Pure Talk is doing.
1: You know, I guess I'll start with talking a little bit about America Warrior Partnership. I've been blessed with being with this organization for, almost a decade now. And it was kind of founded on the mission of just empowering veterans and empowering communities to improve and save lives. As we like to say, we're not a suicide prevention program. I think you can see what the VA has done throwing hundreds of millions of dollars at, you know, suicide prevention. What we look at is, lowering suicide is going to be the outcome of doing great work. Mm-hmm. And it is, again, going back to provide hopefulness to those veterans by empowering them, letting them take ownership, plugging them back in with their local communities, the local veteran service organizations that, you know, I always say the best way to solve problems is at the lowest level. Like, they know exactly what they need, and every veteran is unique in whatever they're facing. The vast majority of veterans are doing incredibly well. And I think we kind of highlight too much of the woe is me kind of mentality that we think, you know, every veteran is broken, but that's truly not the case. There are veterans out there that do need that help. And that's where AWP steps in, is by, like I said, empowering those communities, directing them to resources that are out there. We advocate for those veterans when they hit the stumbling blocks. We educate them. We love to collaborate with other, you know, we So he said, there's no one perfect way to do something, but there are great nonprofits out there that specialize in it. And not one's going to be able to do everything, but if you're collaborating and connecting with all of them, you can figure out kind of that 1v1 approach for what veterans are facing. And then that's where, you know, as you talked about, Peer Talk comes in. Veteran values right there. The leadership of the company is veteran-based. They understand what it means that when you tell someone you're going to do something, you do it. You use it by your actions, not your words. You show it. And so they've been stepping up time and time again. And right now with the America's 250th coming up, they're targeting to raise $250,000 for America's Warrior Partnership. Again, a great company that sits there and provides reasonable, affordable phones, 100% U.S.-based customer service, not farming it out overseas, to really put their money where their mouth is, to show that they're a company of doers and not takers.
0: And they're going to match up to $250,000, as you point out, when customers sort of up their bill a little bit. Say it's $38, and they say, all right, I'm going to throw in 50 cents, $38.50. Pure Talk says, all right, I'll match that 50 cents. If you throw in $10, they'll match the $10 all the way up to $250,000. And I just want to talk a little bit more about where this goes. A disproportionate number of vets are homeless versus the rest of the population. And you also raised an important point, which is, look, vets get stereotyped too often and too much. You know, they're mentally ill, they're this, they're that. That's not the case. They have a population within the population who are suffering from various maladies, just like the general population. But there's more suffering in certain cases as a result of what they've been through, and that's what you're trying to address. So there's a disproportionate amount of homelessness among vets, is there not? Rich, are we there?
1: Yeah. I think we might have got disconnected for just a
0: second. There we go. We got you back. We got you now, Clint. I was just saying there's a disproportionate amount of homelessness among vets, isn't there? That's what I've read.
1: You know, we've seen the increase of homelessness in the veteran population versus the kind of average American. The suicide rate, obviously, is higher among the veteran community. You know, early death by disease, you know, there's a lot of contributing factors. As we take the approach, though, it's, we got to know that there's almost 16 million veterans out there in the U.S. right now. And I think the VA is connected with maybe 9 million of them. We need to know all of them because each and every one is different. Each and every one is unique. And what we've noticed through America Warrior Partnership and the incredible program that they partnered up with Peer Talk with the deeds.org. You know, it's that early intervention that makes a world of difference. We've had veterans that have came in that, you know, have missed a car payment because of that. Now they're losing a job, and because they're losing their job, they're losing their house. To be able to step in early to help them with the car payment.
0: All right, don't hang up. Hold on. We got to take a hard break. Don't leave us. We'll be right back with Clint.
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10: 1989. The Soviet Union leaves Afghanistan.
11: General Boris Grumov crossed the bridge over the Amudarya River. This was the final act in the withdrawal of all Soviet armed forces and services from the Republic of Afghanistan.
12: The government has to show clearly it has abandoned the old Stalinist class struggle approach.
13: Banishment for life for Pete Rose from baseball is the sad end of a sorry episode.
14: I gambled on other sports other than baseball. I never gambled on baseball, but I think I'm being punished pretty severely.
15: So the Oakland A's take a 2-1 lead.
16: Jim Baker, once one of this nation's most powerful televangelists, now faces a lifetime in prison.
17: 300 East Berliners are climbing over the metal fence here towards the Berlin Wall.
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19: I'm Gianna Gelosi with your Fox True Crime Minute. A Texas man who's facing a capital murder charge in connection with the death of his pregnant wife has fled the country. On May 4th, the attorney for Lee Mongerson Gilley says his client cut off his ankle monitor before boarding a plane to Canada and then flew from Canada to Italy, where he was taken into custody by authorities. There, he allegedly told officials that he was seeking asylum because he was being wrongfully prosecuted and feared he would face the death penalty. The 39-year-old was charged with capital murder in 2025 in connection with the killing of his pregnant wife, Christina Bauer Gilley, on October 7, 2024. Gilley initially told police that she died of an overdose and he attempted to perform CPR. An autopsy suggested otherwise. She had trauma to her neck and face more consistent with strangulation. Gilley was arrested in 2024, released on $1 million bail, and required to wear that ankle monitor. In 2025, prosecutors say he spoke with a woman about a plan to flee to Mexico. There's more on this story at foxnews.com or subscribe to the Fox True Crime Podcast. I'm Gianna Gelosi with your Fox True Crime Minute.
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3: This is Fox on Justice. The nation's capital seeing a sharp decrease in crime over the past year after President Trump deployed the National Guard and as the country gets ready to celebrate its 250th birthday. Here are the numbers. A 52% drop in homicide, robbery down 23%, and a 56% decrease in motor vehicle theft. Officials say one area of concern, a spate of brawls in the city known as teen takeovers. Trump's U.S. attorney in D.C., Jeanine Pierce, said many teens need to be treated like adults.
4: The problem is that they don't believe that these young people need to be treated as criminals. They are committing adult crimes.
3: The decrease in crime follows a nationwide trend since President Trump returned to office. The murder rate is now the lowest since 1900. President Trump says the reduction in crime is largely thanks to his border policies. Lucas Tomlinson, Fox News.
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5: With 6 months until voters pick their congressional representative, we've been tracking the national mood, and our Fox News poll finds a close race for the House. A year ago, Democrats were favored by 7 percentage points. Now, it's a 5-point edge within the margin of sampling error. If the election were today, 52% of voters say they'd back the Democratic candidate in their district, 47% the Republican. That difference comes from greater enthusiasm on the left. By an 8-point margin, more Democrats than Republicans say they feel extremely motivated to vote this year. It's important to remember, while a lead on the generic House ballot question reflects a national preference, House seats are decided district by district. So a party's advantage in the polls doesn't directly translate into winning seats, especially these days with so few competitive districts. I'm Dana Blanton. That's your Poll Parade.
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6: Yankee great Casey Stengel and Mickey Mantle testified before the Senate Antitrust and Monopoly Subcommittee hearing on baseball.
7: I was asking you, sir, why it is that baseball wants this bill passed.
8: I would say I wouldn't know, but I would say the reason why they'd want it passed is to keep baseball going as the highest baseball sport that has gone into baseball, and from the baseball angle. I'm not going to speak of any other sport. I'm not in here to argue about other sports. I'm in the baseball business. It's been run cleaner than any baseball business that was ever put out in the 100 years at the present time.
7: Well, Mr. Mantle, do you have any observations with reference to the applicability of the antitrust laws to baseball? My views are just about the same as Casey's.
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9: I'm Gianna Gelosi with your Fox True Crime Minute. New details emerge in a 24-year-old murder case that has gone cold until this year. Back in 2002, Frank Weiss from Plano, Texas, was found dead near Lake Louisville. Last month, 55-year-old Lisa Honrund was arrested for his murder. She was his wife at the time of his death. Court documents say Weiss was shot with a .38-caliber firearm, and his body was found wrapped in plastic bags, tied up with rope, and weighted down with sandbags duct-taped to his legs. They went on to say that Weiss and Honrund went to dinner 2 days before his body was found, and it was the last time he was seen alive. Detectives learned that Weiss had asked for an annulment, and Honrund signed it. In the days after his disappearance, detectives say Honrund told Weiss's daughter he had gone to Cancun but didn't want to be bothered. Investigators say the case was finally cracked thanks to new information from a key witness, alongside advances in technology and investigative techniques. There's more on this story at foxnews.com or subscribe to the Fox True Crime podcast. I'm Gianna Gelosi with your Fox True Crime Minute.

0: 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I've been surfing here since I was a kid. Now, seeing my grandson out on the water, it means everything to me. Watching him and taking in the blue waves, the sea breeze, the blurry horizon.
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7: President Trump gathering top tech companies to sign a new agreement to help fuel the global AI race. Executives from companies like Amazon, Google, Meta, XAI, and OpenAI are agreeing to pay for all the energy needed to run their planned data centers. They hope it will reassure communities wary of having data centers in their backyard.
8: We're here this afternoon for a historic signing that will help keep down utility bills very, very substantially. And electricity prices for millions of Americans, and in many cases for a lot of people that don't really understand why they're going up, but they're not going to be going up, they're going to be actually going down.
7: The president says the tech companies will build their own power supplies and will end up strengthening local grids. Around 3,000 new data centers are under construction or planned in the U.S. The data centers are expected to account for as much as half of U.S. power demand for the rest of this decade. With Fox on Tech, Connor Hansen, Fox Business.
9: 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Like, we need to get back to just being people again, you know, the bro code, wingmans, buddies, friendships. 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

0: Brody and I'm Gary McNamara. We'll review this week because we actually have off tomorrow. So
1: that's right.
0: We'll take a review of this week. We'll tell you that one of the members of Congress who was a Democrat that came out. Remember the 10 Democrats that came out and said, well, you know, we're basically the moderates that are left.
1: Yeah, right.
0: And nobody paid attention to them. One of them wrote a op-ed piece in the Wall Street Journal. Mm. Democrats need to show our love for America. There's only one problem with that.
1: It's not going to happen.
0: Well, they don't love America.
1: They don't. You can't fake it.
0: Right.
1: What are you going to do?
0: I'm going to show love for the woman I don't love.
1: Yeah. It's, well, it's, you know, I mean, for those 10, maybe, but
0: yeah,
1: for the others, no, your party doesn't love America.
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3: Fox News, I'm Ted Linder. The United States is moving on to the round of 16 of the FIFA World Cup, defeating Bosnia and Herzegovina 2-0 Wednesday.
4: Puts it along Tillman. He's got Balogun making a run off him. Can he get around to that ball? To the deflection, Balogun scores! Flo Balogun, first to react to the deflection. He'll do the LeBron celebration. It's 1-0 U.S.
3: That audio courtesy of Fox, the U.S. taking on Belgium on Monday. The first heat wave of summer 2026 is gripping the central and eastern U.S. ahead of the 4th of July holiday weekend. New Jersey Governor Mikey Sherrill on Wednesday.
5: This is not the type of heat wave we've seen in a while. This, I think the last time was about 14 years ago. This is extreme, extreme heat.
3: More than 65 million people across 20 states are forecast to reach temperatures of 100 degrees this week. Stay up to date with the latest on the heat wave with the Fox Weather app. America's listening to Fox News.
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8: I'm Ann Thomas. Congratulations to the 2026 Women Who Lead class. Denise Brooks Williams, Henry Ford Health Chief Operating Officer, says the hospital's Future of Health project in Detroit will be transformational.
9: We have the Motown Museum, yes, right, which is expanding right in front of us. So kind of a fully transformed corridor that's going to help the residents in that area.
8: Special thanks to University of Michigan Health Von Voigtlander Women's Hospital for supporting Women Who Lead.
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0: And he is Eric Carlin. I'm Gary McNamara. Welcome and good morning. Thank you so much for being here. Download our Red Eye Radio app today, and you can listen when and where you choose. So we look at this week, and I would have to say that this week was the week officially that we now know that the Democratic Party is the Socialist Communist Party. I found this interesting because a Democratic Socialist of America, one of their leaders, this is on Fox News earlier this week, was being interviewed and was asked to comment about what one of the other leaders had to say. Here we go.
11: I'm not sure that all your members see that distinction, though, between Democratic Socialism and Communism. Look, let me show you an example. This is National DSA Political Committee member David Jenkins. Watch this.
12: I mean, our goal is liberation. Our goal is communism. We're a diverse body of libertarian socialists, libertarian Marxists, anarchists, left communists, and other schools of thought within the sort of left wing of socialist movement.
11: He says our goal is communism.
13: We have a big tent of all sorts of ordinary people.
0: This was the week of big tent. Everybody's the big tent of communism / Nazis, because we've got to add Plattner in there, because overwhelming support in the Democratic Party for a Nazi communist.
1: Well, the problem is the Democrats can't have a big tent. Everybody has to be in lockstep, because the radicals control everything. And if you're not in line with the radicals, if you're saying, well, big tent, where do you disagree? Go ahead, say it. Not to me. Say it to the radicals. If you're claiming you're not a radical, then tell the radicals in your party you don't like where they're going. Tell them what you disagree with. Go ahead. I want to watch.
0: This is after the Colorado congressional race, where the Democratic Socialist, who said 9/11 was America's fault. Hmm. This is a response from the Colorado Democratic Party Chair Shad Maroub. Here we go.
14: I saw last night, this is what a diverse and strong Democratic Party looks like, and we're united toward victory this November. What do you see as the overarching message to the country from Colorado Democrats?
15: Oh, look, thank you for having me here. The Democratic Party last night made its voice heard. And this is a party that not only nominates someone like Milot Kyrgios, who's energizing young people in this Democratic Socialist wing of the party, but also John Hickenlooper, who's a tried and trusted leader who many would classify as a moderate to continue in the U.S. Senate. This is the sign of a healthy, diverse party that's not afraid to have this type of difficult conversation in public.
0: But they won't have the conversation in public.
1: No, they won't.
0: They won't have the conversation. They simply say we're a big tent.
1: Right. Yeah. No, I'd love for the Democrats who aren't or say they aren't radical to have a conversation in public with the other Democrats who are the radicals. Go ahead. I want to see that.
0: Milet Kyrgios, who won, 29-year-old socialist who defeated Denver's 15-term incumbent. And Representative DeJet, who was defeated, is a progressive, a backer of abortion rights, gun control, mm-hmm. who has co-sponsored Medicare for All legislation, yet she lost. The press calls Colorado's, this is from the Wall Street Journal, Colorado results, the press calls it more evidence that Democrats are in the mood to out-establishment candidates. That's true, but the challengers aren't simply outsiders new to politics. They're on the far left. Ms. Quiroz told Nine News last week, we already have socialism, right? It's in the roads that we drive on. It's in our fire stations. That's

0: look at what's happening from the Fox News Rundown.
1: Good morning. It's Thursday, July 2nd, 2026. I'm Ted Lindner. This is the Fox News Rundown. This morning, the Labor Department releasing the key jobs report for June. Fox's Hillary Barsky with a preview.
2: Economists are expecting that employers added 110,000 jobs in June, trailing May's much stronger than expected tally of 172,000. The unemployment rate is forecast to hold steady at 4.3% for the fourth consecutive month. After a sluggish 2025, the labor market has showed resilience and picked up with the average year-to-date pace of about 114,000 new jobs per month.
1: There you go on this Thursday morning, July 2nd, 2026. I'm Ted Lindner, and this is the Fox News Rundown.
0: This is the Fox News Rundown. 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
4: We have multiple problems on the area roadways as we begin your Thursday morning commute. I-75 southbound between Grange Hall Road and East Holly Road. That's closed due to an accident. Emergency crews are on the scene. You'll find a vehicle fire blocks your right lane. I-75 northbound at Gibraltar Road. The center lane, the right lane, and the right shoulder are blocked. Construction has the two left lanes closed. I-96 westbound between Levan Road and I-275. And road work has the left lane closed. 11 Mile Road westbound at I-696. Now WJR weather first from the Weather Channel. Here's your forecast.
5: Extreme heat will continue with an extreme heat warning. Now, this morning we're clear. We'll see some clouds build as we get into the afternoon. A very warm, muggy morning. Similar to yesterday in terms of the afternoon hours, upper 90s. Yesterday we hit 97, one shy of a record. Today about 97. Today's record 99. It'll feel over 99 with the heat index close to 105. Maybe a shower storm around. Tonight, a few showers, thunder showers possible, upper 70s. Tomorrow, a few showers, maybe a thunderstorm, especially in the afternoon and evening hours. Still dangerously hot and humid. Again, in the upper 90s. Again, the heat index close to 105. Now, on the 4th, a chance of showers and thunderstorms is actually going up a little bit, partly sunny, otherwise high near 90. For the Weather Channel, I'm meteorologist Ray Stajicon, 760 WJR, where Michigan comes to talk.
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1: That's Renee Sokolowski, a certified nurse midwife with Corewell Health.
2: 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We do birth control. We do postpartum and even into menopause.
1: When choosing a certified nurse midwife for birth, does that mean you're signing up for pain without medication? Renee says, absolutely not.
2: That is one of the biggest misconceptions. You have the same access to pain management as any other patient. 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
1: Renee says she works along with traditional OBGYNs.
2: It's the best form of collaboration. 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So we take care of you through the normal processes. We collaborate when needed, when things start going a little awry or there's a complication that arises, we will then either collaborate with physicians or transfer you to them.
1: For more information on certified nurse midwives, call the Corewell Health OBGYN Clinic in Clarkston at 947-524-4950. I'm Lloyd Jackson for WJR Health Watch.
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6: We have multiple problems on the area roadways as we begin your Thursday morning commute. I-75 southbound between Grange Hall Road and East Holly Road. That's closed due to an accident. Emergency crews are on the scene. You'll find a vehicle fire blocks your right lane. I-75 northbound at Gibraltar Road. The center lane, the right lane, and the right shoulder are blocked. Construction has the two left lanes closed. I-96 westbound between Levan Road and I-275. And roadwork has the left lane closed. 11 Mile Road westbound at I-696. Now, WJR Weather First from the Weather Channel. We remain under an extreme heat advisory until 8 o'clock this evening. Mostly sunny to start, then a few passing clouds this afternoon. A stray severe thunderstorm is possible with a high of 98 degrees. Partly cloudy overnight, low of 77. Mix of sun and clouds, hot and humid again for the day on Friday with a high of 97. I'm Jason Fissler for WJR Traffic and Weather First.
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1: When you hear the word midwife, what's the first image that pops into your head? For a lot of people, it's the scene straight out of a historical movie, a home birth with zero pain relief.
2: I think there's a lot of misunderstanding about what a midwife is. And that stems from back in the day. There used to be home-based midwives. Now they're certified nurse midwives, which is what I am.
1: That's Renee Sokolowski, a certified nurse midwife with Corewell Health.
2: We are advanced practice registered nurses who see women across the lifespan. So we don't only do birth and pregnancy. We see women through adolescence. We do birth control. We do postpartum and even into menopause.
1: When choosing a certified nurse midwife for birth, does that mean you're signing up for pain without medication? Renee says, absolutely not.
2: That is one of the biggest misconceptions. You have the same access to pain management as any other patient. A midwife is there to support you through your journey, no matter what that looks like.
1: Renee says she works along with traditional OBGYNs.
2: It's the best form of collaboration. So I always say midwives are sort of experts in the normal processes of physiologic birth, whereas the physicians are the experts in the abnormal. So we take care of you through the normal processes. We collaborate when needed, when things start going a little awry or there's a complication that arises, we will then either collaborate with physicians or transfer you to them.
1: For more information on certified nurse midwives, call the Corewell Health OBGYN Clinic in Clarkston at 947-524-4950. 4950. I'm Lloyd Jackson for WJR Health Watch.
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8: The United States is moving on to the round of 16 at the FIFA World Cup after defeating Bosnia and Herzegovina 2-0 in their match Wednesday in Santa Clara, California. Flo Balogun opened the scoring for the U.S. in the 45th minute, with Malik Tillman adding on a goal later in the game. But Balogun was controversially sent off in the 64th minute with a red card after stepping on the ankle of a Bosnian player. The U.S. was forced to go down to 10-11, and Balogun will miss the next game against Belgium in the round of 16. That game taking place on Monday in Seattle. That's your sports on the Fox News Rundown. Tony Genualdo, Fox News.
0: Now WJR Health Watch. Here's Lloyd Jackson.
1: If you look up the literal definition of the word midwife, it means with woman. Yet most of us assume a midwife's job begins with a positive pregnancy test and ends the moment the baby is delivered.
2: No matter where you are in your journey, we don't only see birth or pregnancy. We see women across the lifespan. We just want to support women no matter where they are, whether it is just for an annual exam to talk about what's going on with their bodies, whether or not it's contraception. We are there to encourage, empower, educate, and support you in your healthcare decisions. It's not only pregnancy and birth.
1: That's Renee Sokolowski, one of a team of four certified nurse midwives at Corwell Health's new office in Clarkston, who says midwives not only help women transition into motherhood, but also into menopause and the later chapter of their lives.
2: With any phase in life, women go through so much. 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
1: For more information on certified nurse midwives, call the Corwell Health OBGYN Clinic in Clarkston at 947-524-4950. I'm Lloyd Jackson for WJR Health Watch.
9: JR Morning coming your way at 6:05 here on a Thursday. Big win for Team USA last night in their round of 32 match against Bosnia Herzegovina. But they will be without a key player. We'll talk about that. Also, how do you possibly get to the spire of the Empire State Building? And then what do you do when you get up there? Absolutely unbelievable story out of New York City, and it has nothing to do with Taylor Swift. We'll talk about that coming up. Also, Congressman Tim Walberg joins the show. The one-year anniversary of the working family tax cuts. And, of course, what's happening with the Save America Act. Iran, we'll talk to him about that. Dr. Tim Nash also joins the show. We will focus on his new book, The Founding Fathers and Their Influence on America Today. What is this new parasite going around causing a ton of sicknesses? Natasha Bagdasarian, the chief medical executive of the state of Michigan, joins the show here on a Thursday. We'll see you in just a couple of minutes.
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11: One of the biggest misconceptions in American history is that the United States declared independence on July 4th, but it didn't. The vote that actually severed America's ties with Great Britain happened 250 years ago on July 2nd, 1776, and it almost didn't happen because one delegate hadn't made it to Philadelphia yet. Just one day prior, on July 1st, the Continental Congress spent the day debating the Lee Resolution, which was introduced on June 7th by Richard Henry Lee. The resolution said the colonies ought to declare themselves free and independent states. Moderates convinced the Continental Congress to delay a vote on the Lee Resolution for early July, and the moment had finally arrived. John Dickinson and John Adams gave lengthy and opposing speeches about the resolution, with Adams calling for a clean break. And by the evening of July 1st, a straw vote was taken. 9 colonies in favor, two against, and New York abstaining. But there was one colony that couldn't give a firm answer. Delaware's delegation was deadlocked. Thomas McKean supported independence, while George Reed opposed it. The deciding vote belonged to Caesar Rodney, who was some 80 miles away in Dover. Now, here's where the story gets incredible. The two colonies that were no votes were South Carolina and Pennsylvania. South Carolina's Edward Rutledge asked for the formal vote to take place on July 2nd, correctly thinking that a few more hours would give his delegation time to unify with the whole Congress. Pennsylvania's delegation would also switch their vote to yes. But Delaware was still deadlocked, and Caesar Rodney wasn't simply late. He was sick with facial cancer, dealing with loyalist unrest back home, but his delegation needed him. Thomas McKean, using his own money, sent a messenger to Rodney some 80 miles away. When Rodney received the note, he jumped on his horse around 9 p.m. and rode through torrential rain, thunderstorms, mud, flooded streams, even changing horses along the way, just to make it to Philadelphia by morning. When Rodney finally arrived at what we now call Independence Hall, witnesses say he walked in wearing his boots and spurs, still covered in mud, and immediately cast Delaware's vote for independence. That broke the tie. Congress then approved Richard Henry Lee's resolution declaring the colonies free and independent states, with 12 colonies voting yes and New York still abstaining. Legally speaking, that was America's Declaration of Independence. The Declaration of Independence that we all know wasn't approved until 2 days later on July 4th, but that document just explained why Congress had voted to leave Great Britain, but it wasn't the vote itself. In fact, John Adams was so convinced that July 2nd would be America's Independence Day that he wrote to his wife Abigail the very next day, saying that day would be celebrated by future generations with pomp and parade, bells, bonfires, and illuminations. He got the celebration right. He just missed the date by 2 days. So take this as a sign, Americans. Start your celebrations early, because this is your history. I'm Brianna Lyman, reporter at The Federalist.
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17: I'm Dave Anthony, Fox News. After an American helicopter went down in the Middle East.
18: As diplomacy plays out, U.S. forces remain in the region. The U.S. Navy announced that a crew member from an MH-60S Seahawk helicopter is missing after an emergency water landing in the Arabian Sea. U.S. Naval Forces Central Command posted to X, saying there is no indication the emergency was caused by hostile action. Three of the helicopter's four crew members have been recovered and are in stable condition.
17: Fox's Trey Yingst in Tel Aviv, where Israel is marking 1,000 days since the Hamas attack, October 7th, 2023, triggering the deadly destructive war in Gaza. Another big Russian drone and missile attack in Ukraine, where at least 17 people are dead and there's a lot of destruction.
19: A night of horror, according to Ukraine's foreign minister. This was expected. Ukrainian President Volodymyr Zelensky addressed his people beforehand, warning them of a huge impending Russian assault.
17: Fox's Jonathan Savage. It's going to be another searing hot day for millions of Americans. Heat warnings or alerts. Missouri up to Wisconsin, Tennessee over to Maryland, all the way up to Maine.
20: The actual air temperature problematic in itself. I mean, Philadelphia, 104 degrees, is extremely high. But when you add in the humidity, it is harder for your body to stay safe. So we have feel-like temperatures that could be as high as 110, 115 degrees.
17: Fox Weather's Britta Merwin. A big win for Team USA advancing at soccer's World Cup, but there was drama after Flo Balogun gave the U.S. an early lead.
21: In the second half, the Americans ran into a bit of trouble as Balogun stepped on the ankle of a Bosnian player. He was booked for a red card after review, meaning the U.S. was down to 10 men for the rest of the game. But it didn't seem to matter as they got a cushion in the 82nd minute.
22: Tillman!
21: That's how it sounded on Fox. The U.S. take it 2-0 to move on to the next round, but will now be without their top striker, Balogun, for the next game.
17: That's Tony Genualdo. 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
26: Southbound 75 currently closed between Grange Hall and Holly Road due to an accident. Emergency crews are on the scene. You can use Dixie Highway as an alternate there. Northbound 75 at Gibraltar, an earlier vehicle fire was taking up the two right lanes. They're still cleaning that up. Traffic's getting by in the left lane only. Southbound 275 after Ann Arbor Road, crash off to the right shoulder. Now, WJR Weather First from the Weather Channel, sponsored by Capital One. 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An extreme heat warning in effect through 8 p.m. tomorrow, and we could see it go further than that. Sunny with a few afternoon clouds, a stray shower possible today, high of 98. Heat index is going to make it feel like 105. Right now, it's 76. Partly cloudy tonight with a low of 78. Partly cloudy in the morning, afternoon showers tomorrow with a high of 94. I'm Renee Vitale, WJR, traffic and weather first.
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9: Ole, ole, ole, ole, ole. Oh, my goodness. I tell you, I was very excited to see how the U.S. played yesterday. And we'll get to the red card situation in a second. But they win. They beat Bosnia and Herzegovina 2-0. And they did it with a player down for more than 36 minutes of that game. And if you're a fly-by-night soccer fan, which, no big deal. But the problem is when you get a red card, you get ejected. You're out of the game. And so now all of a sudden you're playing with 10 players instead of 11 on the pitch. And that is problematic. Especially when you are playing against one of the best teams in the world. Just from a scale perspective, Bosnia-Herzegovina is in the round of 32. Not a favorite, but a gritty team, plays good defense. They'll make you pay if you make mistakes. And the U.S. did make a mistake. And at the time, they were only up 1-0. Which, by the way, Flo Balogun put him up 1-0. And it was unbelievable, the sights and sounds of that stadium.
3: So we'll go long. Team Rain, only man there, able to steer it to Adams, flicks it along Tillman. He's got Balogun making a run off him. Can he get around to that ball? To the deflection, Balogun scores! Flo Balogun, first to react to the deflection.
9: He hit the LeBron James silencer celebration after that goal, which I don't know why, but it was way better than when LeBron does it. It was just very, very cool. So Balogun puts him up 1-0, but then later on, Balogun gets called for a red card. Stepped on one of the Bosnian players' ankles, missed the ball, and after the VAR system kicked into place, VAR, which stands for Video Assistant Referee, they came back and said, yep, red card, Balogun's out of the game. Well, Balogun's one of their best players. He stretches the field for him. He makes his job as a striker, stretches the field, gives other guys more room on the field, and that creates a bunch of opportunities. Well, now he's out of the game. And you're looking at a 1-0 lead, very narrow lead against a good team who was kind of surging at that point. And what does the United States do? Malik Tillman puts it in the net.
3: 9 minutes plus stoppage time to go.
4: But this run-up is telling me more power.
3: Look at how Vasil's giving up the entire right side of his goal. Tillman!
9: And by the way, just absolute class by Malik Tillman. That was a free kick, curled it in over the wall that was set up by Bosnia and Herzegovina and put it in the corner of the net. Absolute world-class striking there. And that put the United States up for good, 2-0. They go on to win that game. They go on to the round of 62. Belgium on the other side next week. And did any of you guys catch it? Brian, you probably were asleep. Jason, you may have been asleep as well. Did you catch any of that game?
5: No, I was asleep.
9: Oh, my goodness gracious. It was just the vibe. You know how, like, in a World Series game, you can feel the electricity coming off of the TV? That's what it was like last night. You could feel the crowd at home. It was absolutely spectacular. Absolutely spectacular. Meanwhile, I don't know. It's very odd to me the way people are covering these two climbers that got to the top of the Empire State Building. Like, first it's, oh, well, they have this pro-peace flag. Okay, well, they hang the flag up on the top of the Empire State Building. And then, and by the way, the flag says, when the power of love beats the love of power, the world knows peace. Okay, tremendous. But then these two people, they get engaged at the top of the Empire State Building. Angela Nicolou and Ivan Birkis, by the way, they were the focus of Netflix's documentary in 2024, Skywalkers, A Love Story.
5: That's a good documentary.
9: I have not seen it yet. Well, I'm going to see it. I'm going to watch it now.
5: If you are, and I'm afraid of heights.
9: Same.
5: So watching this documentary.
9: Did it make your palms sweat?
5: And my feet.
9: Oh, God.
5: But it was
9: that, you might need to get that checked out.
5: But it was such a good documentary. I've watched it twice. Definitely check it out. So that was going to be my question. I haven't dove into the story. I'm like, well, did they?
9: Well, then they climbed
5: down. Harnesses?
9: No, I mean, I don't know. It looked like they didn't.
5: See, there's a part in the documentary where they are climbing the tallest building in the world, which was in Taiwan, I believe.
9: Okay.
5: And they have to get past the construction workers and security because they don't want people doing that.
9: Yeah.
5: So my first thought is, well, how did these people get past security, or, you know, how did they get to the top of this thing?
9: Well, apparently they got through a hatch on the 102nd floor of the Empire State Building. But okay, so the thing turns from, what are these people doing on top of the Empire State Building flying a flag? What are these people doing? Oh, they're getting engaged. Oh, well, that's, and I'm like, hello, two people just got to the top of the Empire State Building.
5: So
9: that feels like a security breach to me.
5: So if you look out the window behind you, Chris, and you see the cranes.
9: Yeah.
5: There are parts in these documentaries where they climb to the very top of these cranes. No harnesses, no nothing.
9: That's nuts. And that's absolutely crazy.
5: So now this makes sense, because now I know it's those two. It's like, geez.
9: And then, by the way, I got AccuWeather out here going, oh, well, it was 10 degrees cooler up at the top of the Empire State Building.
5: There's
9: when they
5: your
9: were
5: motivation.
9: Up there. It was 82 degrees when it was 93 down on street level in New York City yesterday. They were just trying to beat the heat. And then the wind gusts were only 14 miles an hour. How are we framing this story as anything other than this is a severe security threat?
5: Now, I love this documentary, but when they get to the top of this building in Taiwan, they do the dirty dancing thing, whatever you call that, where he lifts her up and literally.
9: Oh, having the time of my life?
5: The space on top of this building, because they climbed to the top of the building, then they got to climb the needle.
9: Well, that's where they got to. They went all the way to the needle.
5: And so you literally have like 5x5 square. They put a plank there and they did
9: the dancing.
5: My God.
6: No, I saw this yesterday too. It's like, and Bev was, well, they got engaged up there. It's like, well, that's lovely. You were engaged? Like, yes, for about 3 minutes. And then my fiance got blown off the top of the Empire State Building.
9: Right. She took one wrong step.
6: Yeah. Like, no, thank you.
9: I don't know. It was, obviously unbelievable feat. Crazy.
6: Yes.
9: But it's odd the way
6: wrestling and alligators are an unbelievable feat too.
9: I'm not doing that either. Engaged. Yeah. And then obviously somebody had their social media because they were posting pictures of social media while they were being arrested. So very odd story.
6: Very weird.
9: Meanwhile, Michigan lawmakers blew past their self-imposed July 1st deadline to finalize a new state budget. This is it again. I appreciated the notions that we got yesterday that, oh yeah, we're working hard. We're going to get this thing done. We think we're going to get it done. Well, it's Thursday. Tomorrow's the 3rd. People are off because of the holiday, and you're knocking down the door next week, potentially getting something done. So we still have no state budget, obviously disagreements between the Republicans and Democrats in Lansing. And they have said that they have some sort of framework in place, but they don't have a deal yet put into place. Meanwhile, the Tigers continue their winning ways. They beat the Yankees in 11 yesterday, 6-2.
7: That's called a winning streak.
9: Here's AJ Hinch.
8: Our guys were in the fight from the beginning of the game. Both teams were. And when we got the lead, it felt nice. You know, we missed an opportunity in the sixth to kind of stretch the lead a little bit, which would have made it more comfortable for us, especially as they, put together a rally in the ninth. But huge 10th inning, gutsy inning by Cater. And then some really, really good at-bats, starting with the 0-2 to walk with Lee. you know, all the way through to Z-Max play that created a little bit of chaos. So fun flight ahead, you know, after a really, really good series.
9: McGonigal goes yard. Dylan Dingler with a couple of hits as well. Colt Keith gets on the board. Zach McKinstry as well. That's three, Jason. That's three. Keep it going.
7: That's called a winning streak.
9: And the Yankees have lost seven in a row. You know, you just... Isn't that a shame?
5: Yeah.
9: Absolute shame. Congressman Tim Walberg on the other side. It's Jeremy.
10: Now WJR Health Watch. Here's Lloyd Jackson.
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11: For more information on certified nurse midwives, call the Corewell Health OBGYN Clinic in Clarkston at 947-524-4950. I'm Lloyd Jackson for WJR Health Watch.
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26: Well, the good news is southbound 75 has reopened between Grange Hall and Holly Road after being closed due to a crash. However, traffic is still slow from Saginaw Road. Northbound 75 at Gibraltar, a vehicle fire in the two right lanes there. Traffic getting by in the left lane only. Southbound 275 after Ann Arbor Road, an accident is off to the right shoulder. 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
32: The heat continues, and you combine the humidity, it's going to feel like 105 with an extreme heat warning this afternoon. Already this morning, many of us well on our way, a very warm start to the day. Could get a hit or miss storm this afternoon. I wouldn't bet on it. Actual air temperatures in the upper 90s, the record 99. Tonight, a shower, thunder shower around upper 70s. And tomorrow, a few more showers and thunderstorms scattered around, hazy, hot, and humid otherwise. Still got a shot at the upper 90s with a heat index close to 105. And on the 4th of July, chance of showers and thunderstorms. Partly sunny otherwise with a high near 90. From the Weather Channel, I'm meteorologist Ray Stajikon, 760 WJR, where Michigan comes to talk.
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0: Well, lawmakers in Washington, at least in the House, left a little early to get their July 4th recess kick-started. But it all kind of unraveled when there were efforts to put the Save America Act in on the floor, and things fell apart. It was that they were trying to put together the defense spending bill as well. But again, things just weren't working the way that Republicans would have liked, at least from the president's perspective. Let's talk about it. Congressman Tim Walberg, who should be on vacation, but still getting up early with me this morning. It's good to talk with you, Congressman.
1: It's good to be with you. I'm still here in D.C. I held a hearing in my Education Workforce Committee yesterday, and we're still trying to get the things done that the people want to do. And the SAVE Act is something that the Democrats have held up now for literally months. The people want it. 88% of the people out there, polls say they want to make sure our elections are secured and that only citizens vote in our federal elections. And that's the way it ought to be. We passed the SAVE Act three times in the House already. This last effort, I think, was misguided. Knowing that the Senate isn't there yet, we should have passed the National Defense Authorization Act by itself and got that done. But sometimes less than cool heads prevail, and there are individuals that like the whole clickbait opportunity, and we have to deal with them. They represent districts who have elected them, and this is how the process works, sometimes messy. But this is a fabulous period of time that we're really living in right now can't forget the U.S. Soccer team continuing on. That's a great thing. And then we have the National American State Fair going on. I had a chance to go over and see the Michigan booth there yesterday, a fabulous booth showing what has taken place and will take place in Michigan. And so there are a lot of good things happening, but Congress continues to labor on. And on Saturday, we celebrate the one-year anniversary of passing the One Big Beautiful Bill, the Tax Cuts for Families Act, and a lot of good things have happened because of that.
0: Well, I want to go back to the Save America Act, because it seems like is leadership communicating with those on the other side, meaning in the Senate, are because it doesn't seem like Republicans are on the same page in both chambers.
1: Yeah, you're right. You're right. And the Senate has, I think, archaic, outdated rules that they're suffering under, and we're encouraging them to do some changing there that I think needs to be done. Because
0: do you mean the filibuster?
1: The filibuster, yeah. The filibuster, 60-vote cloture requirement that they have. That really is a relatively new rule. That filibuster has not been part of the Senate for its entire history. It's been added later on, and the way it's done now is ridiculous, that one person can throw down a certificate requiring a 60-vote vote to take place to bring legislation even up for consideration. It's not a vote to pass it or defeat it. So, I mean, this is stopping what's going on. We don't have a filibuster in the House. We debate. We vote on things. And as seen even this past week, it doesn't always go the way the majority wants it to go. But we're able to keep moving. This is not the case in the Senate. So I'm hoping that cooler heads prevail. If we can't get all of the SAVE Act, which would include early and late voting, mail-in voting, and all of the rest, at least the requirement for a picture ID and an indication, a clear assertion that you are an American citizen to vote. If we could do that, we could take care of most of the concerns that citizens have relative to the security of elections. Mm-hmm. So we've done that in the House. We've done it the fullest way. If the Senate can't do it, then send us something that at least goes that direction.
0: Congressman, we just have a minute left here. Is there concern as we get closer to November? You know, obviously the way that people saw the returns that they did as a result of the Working Family Tax Cuts Bill was a plus. People got more money back in their returns, more money's in their pockets. But with everything going on with the price of gas and Iran and some of the other issues, is there a concern at least from your perspective, that the midterms might not go the way that you want?
1: Oh, there's always a concern. Yeah, you know, people make that decision. And yet I think as the election grows closer and we are able to get the information out and remind people that they saw the largest tax returns in history come in their lives, and the majority went to people making less than $100,000. 70% of the filers making less than $100,000 had the largest returns percentage that they've ever seen. We saw farmers get major benefits that helped them in the agricultural industry move forward. You know, so much happened in one big, beautiful bill that as we have a chance to talk about it, I know the president will get on target more on that issue, showing what's taking place and the need to continue on. 1 year, and so not even all of the parts of the One Big Beautiful Bill have actually taken effect yet. They will take effect by Saturday. And I think that's good for students, education institutions, for parents, with the child tax credit being expanded. No tax on tips, no tax on overtime, no tax on Social Security for the majority of Social Security recipients. All of that is good stuff, and we can't forget that. And I think the campaigns will help people acknowledge it and remember that's what took place under Republican administration and Republican majorities in the House and Senate.
0: I know you're a fisherman, but this soccer run is pretty good, isn't it? It's pretty awesome.
1: Oh, yeah. It is. It's everything about it's pretty cool.
0: I know.
1: Well, and you know, America.
0: It's exactly right. And people are coming from all over the world going, wow, this place is pretty good. Place is pretty good. Congressman Tim Walberg, thank you for your time as always. Happy 4th to you, and we'll talk soon.
1: You as well.
0: Take a break. More coming up on the other side. A new book on the Founding Fathers. It's next.
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6: Fox News, I'm CJ Pop of the Navy, searching for a missing sailor in the Arabian Sea.
7: The U.S. Navy announced that a crew member from an MH-60S Seahawk helicopter is missing after an emergency water landing in the Arabian Sea. U.S. Naval Forces Central Command posted to X saying there is no indication the emergency was caused by hostile action. Three of the helicopter's four crew members have been recovered and are in stable condition.
6: Fox's Trey Yanks in Tel Aviv. At Soccer's World Cup, Team USA defeats Bosnia-Herzegovina 2-0. Flo Balogun scored the first goal but later picked up a controversial red card, meaning he will miss the next game against Belgium.
8: We had to dig deep for that one. Obviously, I felt we put on such a good performance and didn't deserve the red card. I mean, I didn't see it, but it's unfortunate.
6: Team USA star Christian Pulisic on Fox. 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
13: Northbound 75 at Gibraltar Road, that earlier vehicle fire still in the clearing stages, taking up the two right lanes, traffic getting by in the left lane only. Crash off to the right shoulder of southbound 275 after Ann Arbor Road. Slow travel on westbound 94 between M59 and North River Road. Now, WJR weather first from the Weather Channel. An extreme heat warning in effect through 8 p.m. tonight. Sunny with a few afternoon clouds. A stray shower is possible today with a high of 95. The heat index making it feel like 105. Right now, it's 76. Partly cloudy tonight with a low of 78. Partly cloudy in the morning. Showers in the afternoon tomorrow, high of 94. I'm Renee Vitale, WJR, traffic and weather first.
0: Feeling like 105, my goodness. We like to be outside around this time of the year. But when temperatures get that high, it's probably best to lay low as much as possible. 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

0: one of our friends who we talk to often on economic issues, also a history buff. And he's got a new book out. It's called Books and the Founding Fathers and Their Influence on America Today. And our friend is Dr. Tim Nash, the Senior Vice President Emeritus, Director of the Northwood University Center for the Advancement of Freedom, Free Enterprise, and Entrepreneurship. Doc, good morning. It's good to have you back.
1: Great to be with you, Chris.
0: First of all, a man of many talents, obviously. What prompted you to go down this road and write this book?
1: Well, I'll tell you, it was really an idea that my good friend and prominent U.S. historian, George H. Nash, no relation to me, but George is one of America's top historians. He holds a PhD from Harvard. He's a scholar on a number of different parts of the U.S. economy from a historical perspective. And so I read a piece George wrote years ago called Books and the Founding Fathers. And I approached him late last year and I said, George, what if we take some of the work you've done on the Founding Fathers and what influenced them and then bridge that subject, the history of the United States, what made us great, what got us started, with the fact that in 200 years, now 250, we've become the greatest economy in the world. What's the link between the Founding Fathers and great entrepreneurs? And we feature a few of them in the book, like our own Rich DeVos out of Grand Rapids, in Amway, Karen Buchwald Wright, who started with her father the Ariel Corporation. And before she died, the Ariel Corporation was the largest private producer of gas pumps, gas distribution systems, natural gas, out of Mount Vernon, Ohio. Mm-hmm. And then when you look at some of the great entrepreneurs that happen to be people like great Green Bay Packer that we feature in the book. And so if you look at the history and the link, that's why I wrote the book. George is more the historian, and certainly I'm more the economist.
0: Was there something that you came across that made your eyebrows shoot up or that surprised you?
1: Well, what really made a great impression on me is that the Founding Fathers knew that they didn't have everything correct. They were greatly influenced by the Roman philosophers in the somewhat modern era, if you will, based on time. I was amazed at just how important people like John Locke and Adam Smith were, and they wrote great works before the U.S. Declaration of Independence was written, but they had a great influence on freeing up Europe. And then that philosophy was part of the U.S., meaning reason for the U.S. becoming a free and independent state. And so that was surprising.

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1: A number of leaders, from Poland and other European countries that assisted the founding fathers and assisted our military, our ragtag military that never should have, if Vegas were alive back then, the odds of the founding fathers and the Continental Army, winning the American Revolution would have been close to zero.
2: You can place those bets on Kalshi right now, I hear. Yeah.
1: Yeah, there you go. That's an interesting story in and of itself.
2: I agree.
1: But, as you look at today, the uniqueness of the United States is property rights, individual freedom, the rule of law, the fact that we welcome competition, we welcome invention and innovation. And, there's a lot of interesting debates going on today about free trade or should we use the national defense argument in protecting some of our industries. But overall, we've become the greatest economy in the history of the world. With the strongest military, and even with our debt and the problems that we do have, the most admired country in the world, and it really was put in place by the great work of the founding fathers and the risk taking, and then you look at the number of inventions, innovations that have taken place in the U.S. and it's amazing that has happened in such a short period of time relative to the rest of the world. But then simultaneously, Chris, what we forget about is the longest serving democratic republic in the history of the world is the United States. And even though we're one of the youngest countries in terms of formation, look at all the things that have happened. The German economy has undergone dramatic political change. So has France. So has England. Since the founding of the United States. And we don't always realize that we are the oldest democratic republic in the world where the masses of the population are free. We didn't get it right with slavery. We didn't get it right with women's rights. But again, it was a working, living document that allowed us to grow and change and become better. And as a result, we have the greatest economy ever. And the fact that you rarely ever hear of an American leaving the United States and giving up their citizenship to live elsewhere, but we have millions of people a year that want to legally or illegally come into the United States. If it's so bad and if socialism is so good, why are so many people flocking to be an American?
2: Yeah, no, I think you're exactly right. And I think all of those things, understanding that they weren't perfect, understanding that the system that they were building wasn't perfect, that they didn't have all the answers. I think that's part of the reason why the longest running democracy the world has ever known continues. And I think that's exactly right, right on the nose. I can't wait to read the book, Books and the Founding Fathers and Their Influence on America Today. Dr. Tim Nash, God bless you. We always appreciate chatting, and have a great 4th of July weekend, and we'll talk again very soon.
1: Thank you, Chris, and keep up the great work.
2: You got it, bud. Coming up on the other side, a new parasite making people sick. What is it? What's going on? We'll talk about it.
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9: Northbound 75 at Gibraltar. Still have that vehicle fire in the clearing stages, taking up the two right lanes. Traffic's backed up to Fort Street. Southbound 275 after Ann Arbor Road. Accident off to the right shoulder. Slow travel on westbound 94 between M59 and North River Road. Now, WJR Weather First from the Weather Channel. Here's your forecast.
10: The heat with us and an extreme heat warning in effect until 8 o'clock this evening. That combines your air temperatures with humidity. Then maybe some storms coming on in, and some of those storms potentially strong or severe, especially later tonight, tomorrow. Maybe a storm later today otherwise. Hot, humid with sun and clouds. Upper 90s heat index close to 105. Tonight, showers and thunder showers around, dropping into the upper 70s. A few showers and storms scattered around tomorrow, especially in the afternoon. Otherwise, hot and humid once again. Upper 90s heat index close to 105. And on the 4th, chance of showers and thunderstorms high near 90. From the Weather Channel, I'm meteorologist Ray Stajicon, 760 WJR, where Michigan comes to talk.
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13: So this gastrointestinal parasitic infection is causing a number of people here in the state of Michigan to be sick. As of just yesterday, more than 225 cases have been identified in 21 Michigan counties, plus the city of Detroit, since June 22nd. And it's affecting people of all ages, 8 to 84 year old. But we don't know exactly where the outbreak is coming from. The U.S. CDC says that they are investigating. They're looking into it. That's at the federal level. Here in Michigan, they're doing the same thing. Dr. Natasha Bagdasarian is the chief medical executive here in the state of Michigan and joins me this morning to talk about, all right, doctor, ready? I'm going to give this a go. Psychosporiasis. Huh?
14: Yes.
13: All perfect. Right. Perfect. What is this? Where is this coming from?
14: Well, this is a parasite that infects the intestines and can cause terrible diarrhea. And this is not something that's spread directly from person to person. You're not catching it from other people. It has been implicated in outbreaks in the past, and those outbreaks have typically been coming from produce that is washed in contaminated water. And so our hypothesis right now is that this is probably an outbreak that is related to something that people are consuming. And again, those outbreaks in the past have been linked to things like raspberries, cilantro, and salad greens. So those are sort of some of the top things that we're thinking about as we investigate this large outbreak.
13: So diarrhea, abdominal cramps, nausea, low-grade fever in some cases. I think that would make a lot of sense, right? We hear that in if you travel to other countries. If you go to Mexico, for example, they tell you not to drink the water there because of something like this happening. But because it's so widespread, does that change the thought process here in the investigative process? Do we have the doctor still? Dr. Bagdasarian, okay, do you hear me?
14: I can hear you again.
13: Okay.
14: I didn't hear you for a second. I'm so sorry.
13: Sorry about that. Just in terms of the how many people have gotten this in 21 different counties, I mean, it's all over the place.
14: It is, but we have to really remember that our food isn't hyper-local anymore. When we're talking about things like produce, if in fact this is coming from contaminated produce, you know, this may be at a restaurant that is supplying multiple locations, or this could be at a fast food chain. It could be in a grocery store that is, again, sending their food on to a few different locations. And so when we see outbreaks like this, we've got a whole team of disease investigators who are looking into what people have had to eat and drink, and they're cross-checking all of those things, and we are honing in on some potential suspects.
13: How difficult is it to go down this rabbit hole and track down where the potential source is coming from?
14: Well, you know, here's the thing. People sort of wonder what it is that public health does. Why do we need to have a public health system? And it's exactly for reasons like this. We've got a whole system that's been built up over decades of our local health departments, our lab testing, a whole database of information that comes in. And so we've got this system built. And the work is difficult. We're doing things like interviewing those who have been impacted, and then we're compiling that into spreadsheets and then cross-referencing and analyzing all of those spreadsheets. But this is the whole reason why it's important to have a great, robust public health system.
13: You mentioned that you were whittling it down. You feel like you've got a couple suspects. Is there anything that you can share on where this could be coming from yet?
14: You know, we don't have enough information to really share at this point. But what I can tell you is that past outbreaks have been related to produce, and so produce is at the top of our list. It may not be produce that's coming from a grocery store. We're thinking about restaurants and fast food chains as well. And we're really advising people right now that if you're bringing produce into your home, we want to make sure that you're washing it really well, even if it says pre-washed on the bag. We want you to wash your produce really well. But if you're going out to eat, if you're going to restaurants, if you're going to fast food chains, just keep track of what it is you're eating. Because if you do become ill, number one, we want you to contact your healthcare provider so that you can get tested and treated. But number two, we really want to be able to compile that information so that, again, we can hone this down and we can find out exactly what is causing this outbreak.
13: So it doesn't seem like this is a deadly parasite, but the symptoms that you may have could linger for how long?
14: You know, they can linger for a while. People can actually have diarrhea that comes and goes even for a couple of weeks. However, you know, it is treatable. It's treated with a very simple, very common antibiotic, typically something like Bactrim. And within taking that Bactrim, symptoms are usually better within just a few days. So it is treatable for people who are healthy and have good immune systems. It can be more problematic for those who have weakened immune systems. So the message is here, if you are someone who thinks you may have been impacted, if you're having these symptoms, please see your healthcare provider, especially if you're someone with a weakened immune system.
13: How much then information are you sharing with the CDC from the state level? How much information are you getting from them?
14: Well, you know, I mentioned this whole network of disease detectives, and we've got our local health departments that are doing the boots on the ground investigation. They're the ones doing all the interviews. They're compiling that information, sending it on to the state for a full analysis, and then we're in communication with the CDC. So all of these entities are working together. We've got local health, we've got state health, and the CDC all working in tandem to figure out the source of this outbreak.
13: Dr. Natasha Bagdasarian, the Chief Medical Executive for the State of Michigan, we appreciate your time. Thanks for getting up early with us this morning. Have a great holiday weekend. We'll talk soon.
14: You too. Bye-bye.
13: Yeah, bye-bye. Coming up on the other side, 7 o'clock hour, get you caught up on some of the headlines. Also, Dr. Steve Craig joins us in studio coming hour. Plus, we'll head out to Union Station in Washington, D.C., Ford celebrating a major milestone. And we're continuing on with our look at the Founding Fathers. All coming up on JR Morning.
15: Hey there, WJR listeners. 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
20: A search at sea in the Middle East. I'm Dave Anthony, Fox News, for a missing American after a helicopter went down.
21: The MH-60S Seahawk helicopter made an emergency landing at sea yesterday. The U.S. military says there's no indication the crash was caused by enemy action, but the cause is still under investigation. Navy assets are searching for the missing crewman. Three others on board were hurt, but are in a stable condition.
20: Fox's Jonathan Savage, this after another round of indirect talks between the U.S. and Iran.
22: Mediators in Qatar announced that positive progress was made in those technical talks on Wednesday in Doha aimed at advancing the memorandum of understanding. Already the Iranians are starting to admit that some nuclear inspections will take place, and ultimately some of the money for sanctions relief will be used to purchase goods for the Iranian people.
20: That's Fox's Trey Yingston in Tel Aviv. While people gather in Israel marking 1,000 days since the Hamas terror attack October 7th, 2023, that killed more than 1,000 Israelis and triggered the deadly destructive war in Gaza.
23: We demand an official commission of inquiry
0: by the Israeli government.
20: Russia hit Ukraine with another bombardment, retaliating for strikes that hit oil facilities in Russia. They launched hundreds of drones and missiles, targeting the capital, Kyiv, killing at least 17 Ukrainians, injuring many more, causing a lot of damage. A lot of America is baking and will for the next few days.
2: These temperatures, of course, feeling worse because of the humidity in place. But believe it or not, it is hotter in New York City right now than it is in Miami, Florida.
20: Fox weather meteorologist Berta Merwin, the heat index will hit triple digits. Washington, D.C. up to New England. Heat warnings or alerts also in place. Arkansas to Tennessee to Wisconsin over Ohio and Pennsylvania. A big American win at the World Cup.
3: USA is on top, and I don't know why I can say it. Don't count us out.
23: USA!
20: Those are from watch parties in Atlanta and Indianapolis. The U.S. beat Bosnia and Herzegovina 2-0 to advance to the round of 16. 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
9: We're seeing a bit of improvement on the roadways. Northbound 75 at Gibraltar, we do still have that vehicle fire in the clearing stages. It's got traffic getting by in the left lane only. Traffic slow from Fort Street. The Lodge northbound on-ramp from Congress closed until this afternoon. Northbound 275 near Eureka, right lane is closed there till tomorrow. 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An extreme heat warning in effect through 8 o'clock tonight. Sunny with a few afternoon clouds. Stray shower possible today. A high of 95. The heat index making it feel like 105. Right now it's 76. Partly cloudy tonight with a low of 78. Partly cloudy in the morning. Showers in the afternoon tomorrow. High of 94. I'm Renee Vitale, WJR, Traffic and Weather First.
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1: Team Ream, only man there, able to steer it to Adams, flips it along Tillman. He's got Balogun making a run off him. Can he get around to that ball? To the deflection, Balogun scores! Flo Balogun, first to react to the deflection!
13: Flo Balogun strikes first for the United States, and they end up winning it 2-0 over Bosnia Herzegovina yesterday in San Francisco. And what a scene. What a scene. I mean, it is unbelievable what we are seeing with this World Cup. And yes, does it make it better that the United States is on to the round of 16? Sure, it does. Sure, it does. It's like adding that little bit of sugar in your coffee. Yeah, coffee's great. But have you had it with cream and sugar? It's fantastic. Right? Like, it's just that much better. But what we're seeing out of this USA team is fantastic. They are playing really, really high level soccer. And to be honest, I mean, going back to other appearances on the world stage, I don't, and look, Brian, I could be clouded by all of the pageantry and all of the excitement of fans from around the world that are going to Buc-ee's and that are eating brisket for the first time and that are trying to smuggle ranch dressing back to their home countries. I could be colored by all of that. The reality is, I don't remember the United States playing this well on a world stage before. And so it just makes everything better.
4: It does feel a little different this year. Even to me, who I'm not paying a lick of attention to this, but it does feel different than other past World Cups.
13: Well, and then here's what else happens is it's like the Pistons. It's like, yes, you're excited they're in the playoffs, or the Tigers, anybody. Yes, you're excited they're in the playoffs, but as you get further along, you want it more. You want to win. It becomes now.
5: That's how the Michigan basketball season was.
13: Sure. Absolutely. As you progress on in your season or in a tournament, March Madness, whatever it is, you just want it more. It becomes more realistic. There's only a couple of teams that are left and you're one of them and you could win the darn thing. And that's how it's starting to feel with this USA team. I mean, look out if they beat Belgium next week. I mean, look out.
4: Okay.
13: I'm telling you, people, you're going to tighten those screws. People are going to get way more excited. And then you're going to think, oh my God, we have a chance here. Right? And again, they're not the best team in the field. Not even close.
4: And how much have you bet on this so far?
13: I bet zero. Do you want to know why? Is because I don't want to be clouded by any of it. I want to just enjoy it.
4: Oh, okay.
13: I want to go on the ride. Sure. Like, I know people that are like, well, I'll bet on the other team. And if USA wins, I'm happy. And then I'm like, well, yeah, but you lost money. I don't want to do that. I want to just enjoy it organically. So it's fantastic. Problem was, Flo Balogun ended up getting a red card. He got booted from that game with 36 minutes to play. And they ended up scoring again, courtesy of Malik Tillman.
1: 9 minutes plus stoppage time to go.
6: But this run-up is telling me more power.
1: Look at how Vassal's giving up the entire right side of his goal. Tillman!
13: And I just can't get over that. I can't get over it. That put the United States up for good, 2-0. Malik Tillman, absolute beauty of a curler in on that free kick.
5: You know what the best part of soccer is, though? The announcers. They really is.
13: Absolutely. Also, if you haven't seen it, do yourself a favor. Go on YouTube. Gus Johnson used to call soccer games.
5: Really?
13: Yeah. This was like a side gig he did for Fox maybe 10, 15 years ago. But imagine Gus Johnson.
5: I am right now.
13: Doing soccer.
5: He can hit those high notes, yeah.
13: Yes.
5: Ooh, I gotta check that out.
13: It is very, very good. That's your homework for today. Meanwhile, these two climbers that climbed to the top of the Empire State Building, absolutely unbelievable. They climbed to the spire of the Empire State Building through a hatch in the 102nd floor. And these two people actually were the subject of this Netflix documentary. Jason has seen it, said you gotta see it.
5: Must watch
13: TV. And Angela Nicolou and Ivan Berkus are the ones who climbed to the top of the building. They put a flag on the top of the building, and then they got engaged. the man proposed to the woman. They got engaged, and everybody's like, wait a second, there's two people on the top of the Empire State Building. Wait, well, hold on. They're putting a flag. What does that flag say? Oh, the flag says, when the power of love beats the love of power, the world knows kindness. Oh, okay. Oh, wait, hold on. We're seeing on social media that these two people are now engaged. Oh, well, it's like 10 degrees cooler up there, and it's not that windy. And I'm like, hold on. Two people just climbed to the top of the Empire State Building in the middle of Manhattan.
5: Good luck to any man that's proposing to their woman today to top that.
13: Fair point. You can't just like go to your local fireworks celebration and get down on one knee.
4: Honey, I decided to propose in a place where we neither one would obviously die if we slipped.
13: You'd have to, the counter to that, though, was like, what are you climbing to the top with me? Yeah. I ain't doing it. I know you're not doing it. Let's not do it. Yeah, I don't know how the coverage went from, well, that's unbelievable and kind of a security threat to like, well, it's kind of cute. It's wild to me.
5: Well, it is. If you watch this documentary, they're running around. They're eluding security and construction workers.
13: Yeah.
5: And you're like, this is insane. Why would anybody put me through this? But it kind of is. It's kind of sweet that they're doing this together, I guess.
13: Oh, jeez. Will you stop it, please?
5: Come on.
13: Unbelievable.
4: Couple that climbs together, dies together.
13: Yeah.
5: They're not dead.
13: Yes. They're not dead. Yeah. They're not dead. Yeah.
4: I have a hobby, too. My hobby will never risk my life.
13: Wasn't there like a tightrope walker?
5: Yes.
13: Like from a famous tightrope walking family?
4: And he walked
13: family?
4: Between the World Trade Centers
5: yes,
4: at one point.
5: That's right. Yep.
13: And but he died.
4: He did.
13: He died He doing that.
4: I don't know
13: he
4: if he
13: fell.
4: Died or if he just fell and was really horrifically injured.
13: I mean, regardless, my point is,
4: we'll end this.
13: If you, yeah. If you push those boundaries.
5: Not worth it. Yeah.
4: If you roll the dice,
13: at some
4: eventually
13: point,
4: you win.
13: Right. The law of averages would say something is bound to go wrong at some point.
4: Exactly.
13: Maybe it doesn't, but at some point, that's what the numbers say. 7:12, time for WJR's Business Beat, brought to you by shelving.com. 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
7: 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It's hot, and it's getting hotter. Now, the most well-known example of social commerce is that conducted by the TikTok shop, but it's not the only example of social commerce doing well. 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
9: Southbound Gratiot in Detroit currently closed between Harper and 94 due to an accident. Northbound 75 at Gibraltar. Earlier vehicle fire is still cleaning that mess up. Right lane is blocked. Traffic slow from 4th Street. Also, the Lodge northbound on-ramp to Congress is closed till this afternoon for construction. 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Here's your forecast.
15: Extreme heat will continue with an extreme heat warning. Now, this morning we're clear. We'll see some clouds build as we get into the afternoon. A very warm, muggy morning. Similar to yesterday in terms of the afternoon hours, upper 90s. Yesterday we hit 97, one shy of a record. Today about 97. Today's record 99. It'll feel over 99 with the heat index close to 105. Maybe a shower storm around. Tonight, a few showers, thunder showers possible, upper 70s. Tomorrow, a few showers, maybe a thunderstorm, especially in the afternoon and evening hours. Still dangerously hot and humid. Again in the upper 90s. Again, the heat index close to 105. Now, on the 4th, the chance of showers and thunderstorms is actually going up a little bit, partly sunny, otherwise high near 90. For the Weather Channel, I'm meteorologist Ray Stajic on 760 WJR. Where Michigan comes to talk.
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0: All right, it is a Thursday. And as always, we welcome in Dr. Steve Craig, president of Craig Consulting Group and Craig Counseling Services. It's nice to see you.
1: Good to see you.
0: By the way, the baby blue looks good on you.
1: Oh, well, thank you. I dress up for you.
0: Yeah, you look very nice. Renee Vitale is joining us.
1: I dress
0: as
1: up
0: well.
1: For her. I'm sorry.
0: Exactly.
2: Aww,
0: exactly
2: you shouldn't
0: right.
2: have.
0: Exactly.
2: No, really, you shouldn't have.
3: It's getting hot in here.
1: Yeah, we need her help.
0: Right? Exactly.
2: Oh,
0: yeah.
2: We,
0: you know, I don't. Dr. Steve comes in and I'm like, hey, guess what? Here's a new one for you.
1: I need to start coming in like
0: really, he needs to start charging
1: early.
0: Me.
1: Right,
0: yeah,
1: right,
0: yeah,
1: right.
0: yeah.
2: We
0: all
2: do
0: right.
2: have that couch back there in our lobby area now, so
1: right.
2: we
1: yeah.
2: might be utilizing
0: you have
2: that.
0: A mobile unit?
1: All right, so let's see. Dr. Steve, my son and daughter don't get along, and as a parent, all I really want is for my adult children to be friends, but they struggle because my son mistreats her on a regular basis. She has significant self-esteem issues and has many anxiety issues. I've tried to support her, but his behavior is making it worse. And she just doesn't want him around any longer. She's currently at nursing school, and last week, in front of his sister, he told our neighbor in a very excited and complimentary way that she would make a great nurse and she should apply to nursing school. He has never once told his sister that, and she was in tears. And he commented about how much weight he has lost while his sister struggles with her weight. Again, being completely insensitive to her insecurities and her struggles and completely ignoring her feelings. Every time they are together, he says rude things and she ends up in tears. But when I tell him she is sensitive and fragile and can't handle things, he just ignores me or waves me off while his sister continues to struggle. How can I get a rude brother to stop destroying his sister and disrupting the family when he just doesn't care?
2: Oof. Wow.
0: All right, Renee. You go ahead. Yeah, you take this.
1: Save Chris. Chris is going to explode.
2: I feel like that maybe he has the insecurity issues. And so as a defense mechanism, perhaps he is, making fun of her, treating her poorly because he's perhaps jealous of her success. And so he finds any little thing that he can one up her on, like her weight, knowing that he's pushing her buttons by congratulating the neighbor. And so perhaps he's the one that needs to visit you for some therapy. Honestly, I think there's something deep rooted there.
1: All right. So then what does the person, this mother or father, do then? Because, you know, tell him.
2: I'm assuming that he's said to her, listen, or to him, listen, you're really hurting your sister here. Are you aware? Maybe it is a situation that he doesn't realize he's doing these things and he's just a bully big brother that never grew up. Maybe he's not self-aware.
1: Okay, oh bully, big brother.
0: Oh boy,
1: okay,
0: yeah.
1: Bully, you go.
0: First of all, I do love my sister, but I have been, I've done some things in the past that I'm not proud of. Now, here's what I'd say. I don't know. At some point, the onus is on the sister here. And I was going to ask you how old these kids were.
1: Yeah,
0: but then
1: know.
0: I went back and looked, but it says adult children. So they're adults.
1: We'll call them in their 20s or 30s.
0: At some point, I don't, and I should say this too. As a parent, you always want your kids to get along and get
2: right.
0: together well.
2: Mm-hmm. Yeah.
0: Right? And you would push for that. I would push for that, certainly. But at some point, don't you have to kind of wash your hands of it and go, wait. You're an adult. You may have some insecurities. But you're doing your own thing. Look what you got going on. You're a nursing student. You've got yourself set up. What do you care what your brother has to say? Now, if he's got something nice to say and you guys can make peace, God bless. But the brother is just being mean, or whether it's knowingly or not. But at some point, you wipe your hands of it and go, this is something you guys got to deal with. I'm not getting in the middle of it anymore.
1: So Chris is callous and indifferent, right?
2: That's what I've gathered.
1: Well, Renee, in this one, I'm going to be with Chris.
2: Really?
0: Oh,
2: yes. Oh,
0: right.
2: Wow.
1: But let's hope this one's not on record, right? Because then I'll have to,
0: to defend it.
1: But this is one of those things where I think our world has gone crazy. Because it's terrific that we've now developed a sense in the world that we have to pay attention to people's feelings and recognize them. But that doesn't mean every feeling is right or needs to be placated or enabled, because so many of our feelings are irrational, dysfunctional, selfish, manipulative,
2: sure,
1: overblown. I mean, our feelings aren't this nice little package of logical little things? Most of mine are crazy, selfish, you know, but sure. I don't get to say something, you know, that is really irrational or dysfunctional and expect everybody to address it and handle it. So, you know, I just try and think of examples that, and I hear these things in my office and I'm like, wow, what's happened in the world? Like, I heard one recently where the husband is friendly to the mail lady. Like, she shows up at the door. He doesn't know her
0: just
1: name.
0: Nice.
1: He's like, just nice. He's just nice to her. Well, thank you. Have a nice day. Mm-hmm. And the wife is so jealous. Mm-hmm. And then they're sitting in my office and she's furious that he, you know, no one is appreciating her jealousy. And, you know, what's he doing? And it's like, or you could just handle that he's friendly. Like, why do we have to make a big deal about every emotion you have?
2: So you're saying we get inside our own heads and become our own worst enemies.
1: We become our own worst enemies. But we've developed this world that we don't differentiate between which feelings are sort of appropriate and which are just irrational.
0: My feelings are the ones that need to be validated.
1: Mine need to be validated. And if I have it, it needs to be addressed and talked about. But so I would say there's...
0: Is it different if you're 14? If your kids are 14 and 13?
1: Well, if they're 14 and 13, we as parents have to do the job of teaching that your feelings matter, but other people aren't responsible for your feelings. Mm. So you have to learn how to handle things and be okay with it. Now, that doesn't mean that people, on the other hand, get to just be rude, you know, blatantly rude and mean, but there's a certain level of stuff that just are our feelings that just happen because we have our insecurities or whatever, and there's... We don't need to make a big deal out of everybody's feelings all the time. And so when I read this, I'm going to call it the mother, but I don't know if it's a mother or dad or father, that every feeling this sister has, they rush to, oh my God, she's fragile and she can't handle that someone else might get a compliment. Well, to me, you have to say to her, honey, you have to be able to handle that there's other people in the world. And sometimes, I mean, that doesn't mean you're slighted. It doesn't, but to wring your hands and everything, if she's in tears every time the brother shows up and says anything that's a normal way of being, then we're actually not teaching her how to, we're creating a problem because we're not teaching her how to handle anything.
0: Life.
1: And life. And then next week he says something innocuous again, but she's upset and we all have to run and take care of it.
2: Mm.
1: We have to pay attention to people's feelings, but not every single one of them. That's the problem that we've run into.
0: Another good one with Dr. Steve. We appreciate you as always. Thanks for coming in. We'll take a break. More coming up. Get you caught up on the headlines. Also, Ford celebrating a major milestone in D.C. It's coming up.
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8: News. I'm Gianna Gelosi. The U.S. and Tehran wrapping up indirect talks in Qatar yesterday on a positive note.
9: Mediators in Qatar announced that positive progress was made in those technical talks on Wednesday in Doha aimed at advancing the memorandum of understanding. Already the Iranians are starting to admit that some nuclear inspections will take place and ultimately some of the money for sanctions relief will be used to purchase goods for the Iranian people.
8: Fox's Trey Yang's Team USA is moving on to the round of 16 after beating Bosnia and Herzegovina 2-0, despite playing a man down after Fuller and Balogun was handed a red card.
10: We had to dig deep for that one. Obviously, I felt we put on such a good performance and didn't deserve the red card. I mean, I didn't see it, but it's unfortunate.
8: That's our forward, Christian Pulisic. They'll play Monday at 8. 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
2: Southbound Gratiot currently closed in Detroit between Harper and 94 due to an accident. Northbound 75 at Gibraltar, a vehicle fire in the clearing stages, taking up the right lane. Traffic slow from 4th Street. The Lodge northbound on-ramp from Congress closed for construction till this afternoon. 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An extreme heat warning in effect through 8 o'clock tonight. Sunny with a few afternoon clouds. Stray showers possible today with a high of 95. Heat index is making it feel like 105. Right now it's 78. Partly cloudy tonight with a low of 78. Partly cloudy in the morning. Showers in the afternoon tomorrow and a high of 94. I'm Renee Vitale, WJR Traffic and Weather First.
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0: Well, we are all celebrating the 250th celebration of the United States of America and this wonderful grand experiment. But there are few companies that have had the impact on the United States like Ford Motor Company. And as all of the celebrations in Washington, D.C. continue, one at Union Station I think is particularly exciting, and that's Driving America Forward, a Ford experience at Washington's Union Square. And Ford was founded in 1903, and Henry Ford and the Model T and the and everything that spun off of that and to the cars that we see driving today, but to Ford's critical role in the fabric of America, whether that is getting you from point A to point B in style or helping troops complete their missions in consequential wars all around the world. And to talk about this wonderful exhibit is Ted Ryan of Ford Archives and the Heritage Brand Manager at the Blue Oval. Ted, good morning. It's good to have you.
21: Thanks for having me on this morning. Yes, I'm sitting in the middle of the exhibit right now looking at people taking pictures of my cars and of the exhibit labels, and someone just snapped the photo of the 1941 Ford GP we have on display.
0: That is so cool. What is it like to be there amidst all of the celebration, but then Ford highlighting their rich history?
21: It's been amazing. So we have 10 vehicles on display at Union Station at this free exhibit. It was open yesterday on July 1st and will be open until July 14th. So we have 10 vehicles, and we also have archive displays, cases that tell the story forward. Ford and pop culture, answering the call during World War II as the backbone of work, all these different categories. Some of the vehicles are just spectacular. I have Jay Leno's 1934 Ford pickup truck. I have a Ford GP. I have the Bronco that won Baja in 1968, the last Model T ever made. Just some amazing vehicles, and it's been exciting to see people walk in and take all the photos and take it in.
0: And what's been the reaction from folks that are taking it in?
21: It's been fantastic, and I've been here doing tours and meeting different groups, and people are, A, surprised that it's there, but then they are surprised by the diversity of the vehicles. A 1956 T-Bird on display. I've got a 1951 tractor. And then some of the surprise and delight moments that we have a big panel on answering the call where we show the role that we played during World War II, and even things like Ford built mission control and helped put a man on the moon. Mm. Most of the people aren't going to realize that. We're across the street from the Postal Museum here, so I made sure to include the fact that Ford invented the zip code reading device that will sort your mail by zip code. Ford is for 124 of America's 200 years.
0: And what does that mean personally for you and for the people on your team that are in charge of being the good stewards of the history of Ford?
21: It's tremendous. And my job as the archivist at Ford Motor Company, you don't want to always look back, but if you look back and it gives you a clear vision of the future, the thing that jumps out to me, and I've been asked about it over and over, is the variety of the cars. Ford has adapted and has built cars for the public that they want at that particular moment in time. The Mustang that we have behind me is a perfect example. Introduced in 1964 at the World's Fair. This was actually the Mustang that was part of the ride at the World's Fair. But that was the perfect car for the perfect generation, for the baby boomer generation. So every time a generation is looking for something new, Ford has been there. So as you look back, you realize it's in our DNA to always produce the vehicles that America's going to want at that particular point in time.
0: So you've been doing this for a long time, and yes, to look forward, you do have to look back, and you have to look back at the heritage and the history and what you've accomplished as a company. Are there vehicles that the company comes out with that you go, yeah, that's going to be at this same display in 50 years from now, or this is going to be another one of those, oh my gosh, this is changing the landscape, or we're doing something that is going to change something down the road. Can you spot those?
21: You can spot them, or you can try to spot them. We have a panel on the development of the assembly line and how Ford changed automotive fabrication forever. It's never going to be the same at the assembly line. Well, with our new universal vehicle, we're creating a new vision of the assembly line. So I haven't seen the vehicle yet, but I've been part of the process. So you assume or you hope that vehicle is

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1: And Ted Ryan, we appreciate your time and all the hard work that you do to bring these experiences to the American people. Certainly, we know about it here, but seeing it is completely different. Thank you for your time this morning.
2: Thanks for having me on.
1: Yeah, you got it. I think that, again, earlier this week I read you the poll of, like, things people, how people feel about the United States, or what the biggest food is here, the most popular food that defines America, or technology that defines America. I think that it's almost too difficult to pin down in a lot of categories, but you look at the ultimate change of the early 1900s to when the first automobile was created, like the 50 years between like 1900 and 1950, massive leaps, massive achievements. And then you go from 1950 to 2000, massive achievements. And then you go from 2000 to now, like we're slowing down because we have created so many unbelievable things that they don't register the same way. Nothing, maybe aside from artificial intelligence and AI technology, but aside from that, we haven't experienced any sort of great leap and bound that is changing the landscape unbelievably. So while these, that's why you got to look in the past to go, oh my God, the invention of the automobile was ours. It was Ford's. But then it spread like wildfire, and all of a sudden, horses become obsolete. The work that you are able to do, or the expediency in which you are able to travel now, completely changes your entire life. So I love the fact that Ford is there highlighting their history, their tie to the growth of America. Absolutely fantastic. Coming up on the other side, we continue our look into the founding fathers. John Jay steps into the spotlight. It's coming up on JR.
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8: Well, the good news is in Detroit, Gratiot has reopened southbound between Harper and 94 after being closed for some time due to an accident. Northbound 75 at Gibraltar still have that earlier vehicle fire in the clearing stages, taking up the right lane. Traffic slow from Fort Street. Westbound 94 seeing delays between Connor and Van Dyke. 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
9: The heat continues, and you combine the humidity, it's going to feel like 105 with an extreme heat warning this afternoon. Already this morning, many of us well on our way, a very warm start to the day. Could get a hit or miss storm this afternoon. I wouldn't bet on it. Actual air temperatures in the upper 90s, the record 99. Tonight, a shower, thunder shower around upper 70s. And tomorrow, a few more showers and thunderstorms scattered around. Hazy, hot, and humid otherwise. Still got a shot at the upper 90s with a heat index close to 105. And on the 4th of July, chance of showers and thunderstorms. Partly sunny otherwise with a high near 90. From the Weather Channel, I'm meteorologist Ray Stajicon, 760 WJR, where Michigan comes to talk.
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11: So I'm really excited for this because we've been talking about the founding fathers for the last couple of weeks, and obviously Washington and Jefferson get the most pop. But there is one instrumental founding father that does seem to be forgotten a bit, and he was incredibly important. And despite what Hamilton the musical says, Hamilton was generally forgot about, but Hamilton is on our money. He did create the treasury. He created this whole form of banking that we didn't even think was possible. But most people don't even remember John Jay as being a founding father or an influential figure of the era. He, of course, with Alexander Hamilton and James Madison, co-authored the Federalist Papers. He negotiated the Treaty of Paris that officially ended the Revolutionary War. He was the first Chief Justice of the United States. And he even helped shape the nation's early foreign policy. And there are some critiques of him, but I think as history has gone on, as time has gone on, we look back at John Jay as being an incredibly important figure into the birth of this nation. Let's talk about it. Jonathan Den Hartog, the chair and professor of the Howard College of Arts and Sciences at Samford University. Professor, it's great to have you.
0: Well, good morning. Thanks for the invitation. And, you know, I said I will go anywhere and talk to anybody to let them know about how important John Jay was for the American Revolution. So this is right where we need to be.
11: I agree. Why would you go through those lengths to talk about John Jay? He doesn't get the publicity that I think he deserves. But what is it about him that gets kind of swept under the rug?
0: Yeah, so I think I really think the amount of work that he put into the American Revolution to make it succeed means he was vitally, even centrally important for the revolution. And so I actually think he does deserve to be named in that same breath with Washington. Nobody's equal to Washington, but Adams, Jefferson, and I think we should say John Jay, because he devotes his entire professional career, 27 years of public service, nonstop, without a break, to make the country succeed. And what he brings, I think, is a real practical sense of what needs to be done. So yes, you can have the flowery language, or you can have the passion or the energy, but you also need people who can get things done. And that was what John Jay was doing in the revolution.
11: Let's Quentin Tarantino this thing. Let's go back now to the early life of John Jay. Washington came from money, but he struggled. He wanted to be a British officer. And Thomas Jefferson came from great wealth, and his trajectory was different than, say, John Adams's was. But what was early life for John Jay like?
0: Yeah, I would put him solidly middle class. His father was a businessman who had done pretty well, and that allowed him to provide for John some private tutoring and then a college education, right? Not many people had a college education in the colonies, but John Jay was able to get one, and he was preparing for a professional career. He wanted to be a lawyer. He became a lawyer, and he thought he was going to have a very straightforward professional career in Manhattan. And then as conflict with Great Britain ramped up, wow, everything changed for him. Now, the one other thing I think we should mention is the Jay family has this interesting mix of immigrants backgrounds and domestic backgrounds. So many of their forebears were French who had come to America because they had been persecuted. And so they always had that memory of desiring to have liberty and religious liberty. And then they were joining in with the English who were in the colonies as well.
11: And so what prompted him then to join the revolution? What was the thing that was the springboard for him to say, no, we have to do our own thing?
0: Yeah, there are kind of two steps to that. I think he is concerned about the legal standing of the colony. So he's thinking about kind of constitutional rights from the get-go, from the early 1770s. And so he's kind of brought along as this professional man who does want to stick up for the American colonies. And so that's going to then bring him into politics. He's going to get elected to the Continental Congress, both the first and the second. And so all the way through, he is on one hand saying, we need to stand up for our rights, but also let's not get over our skis. He's always one of those voices of don't go too far too fast. And so then he holds that even into 1776, where he says, if there is any way we can have reconciliation, let's do that, because that would be better than war and bloodshed. But then in that moment of July 1776, he says, not only have all the colonies spoken, but in fact, the British have gone too far, and now they really are going after our lives. Even property, I think he might compromise on. But when our lives are threatened, it is right and good to seek to be independent.
11: And I just have 30 seconds left here. I'm sorry. I wish we could spend more time on John Jay. I think he's fantastic. He was criticized for the 1794 treaty with Great Britain, although that eventually fell apart in the War of 1812. What happened there?
0: Yeah, so just really quickly, because of the French Revolution, Britain and France are at war. The U.S. is in the middle of it. And so new President George Washington says, who can I send who will be our best representative in England? And his answer is John Jay. Mm. So Jay goes and has to negotiate a treaty, which he realizes is not the best possible treaty, but it's the best treaty that could be had given the circumstances. And when he brings it back, there's a real partisan divide. Like there is political polarization, and his political opponents like burn him in effigy. They hate the treaty so much.
11: Wow.
0: But a lot of the administrator supporters say, we're grateful for it. It's going to keep us out of the war, and it's going to expand our trade options. So it's much debated. And I do think over time, historians looking back say, it was probably the best treaty that we could have gotten. So I want to give Jay credit for that, even though not everybody loved it at the time.
11: Not everybody loved it at the time, but the nation was, what, 20 years old at that point, and just trying to keep the fabric all put together. Jonathan Den Hartog, thank you so much for your time. I appreciate it. I wish we could spend 2 hours on this subject, but I appreciate your time this morning. Thank you.
0: Well, thanks so much for this opportunity. And again, I think people should dig into John Jay. He was an important founding father.
11: I agree completely. Thank you for your time. We'll take a break. 8 o'clock hour coming up. It's Jay Morning.
5: 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Michigan made.
12: One of the most life-saving medical innovations to come out of America came from a young man out of Southeast Michigan. Years before anyone had heard of the COVID-19 virus, this young man was working in a biology lab, the kind of place where scientists map out viruses molecule by molecule. And there, he figured out a tiny trick. By swapping in just 2 building blocks of a protein, he could freeze a coronavirus long enough for the human body to recognize it and fight back. And when the pandemic hit, that trick became the heart of every COVID vaccine approved in America, credited with saving nearly 20 million lives in its first year. This young man studied at Wayne State University in Detroit, is a product of public schools in Macomb County, and today he teaches at the University of Texas at Austin. His name, Dr. Jason McClellan, a Michigan mind who helped save the world.
5: America 250, Michigan made. From 760, WJR. 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
13: Air conditioning and water. I'm Dave Anthony, Fox News. Millions of Americans need both today.
14: Probably, like, feels hotter here just because it's, like, the concrete and, like, the heat gets trapped in between the buildings.
13: She's in New York City, but this triple-digit heats in a lot of areas.
15: We have heat warnings that are about the Great Lakes, the Midwest, all the way to the Northeast.
13: Fox Weather meteorologist Britta Merwin.
15: So we have feel-like temperatures that could be as high as 110, 115 degrees. And by the way, this heat is lasting through the holiday weekend. We don't get a break until Sunday or Monday.
13: Many communities are opening cooling centers for those needing AC. Despite that heat, President Trump says on the 4th of July in Washington, celebrating America 250,
16: I'm going to go and I'm going to make a really long speech just to show that I can do anything.
13: He said that in North Dakota, where he visited the new Teddy Roosevelt Presidential Library. Russia went on the attack again in Ukraine, big time.
17: A night of horror, according to Ukraine's foreign minister. Homes made uninhabitable, buildings reduced to rubble, the sky lit up. death and destruction as explosions shook Kyiv for hours. 74 missiles and almost 500 drones were launched. Russia described its attack as retaliation for Ukrainian strikes on civilian infrastructure.
13: Fox's Jonathan Savage. There's a search at sea for a missing American sailor in the Middle East. Fox's Trey Yingston, Tel Aviv.
18: After an emergency water landing in the Arabian Sea, U.S. Naval Forces Central Command posted to X saying there is no indication the emergency was caused by hostile action. Three of the helicopter's four crew members have been recovered and are in stable condition aboard the George H.W. Bush.
13: This after another day of U.S. and Iran talks through media. In Qatar. Another American win at the World Cup.
19: We had to dig deep for that one. Obviously, I felt we put on such a good performance.
13: That's Christian Pulisic after the U.S. beat Bosnia and Herzegovina 2-0 to advance to the round of 16. Team USA will face Belgium next on Monday. 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
8: Northbound 75 at Gibraltar. We do still have that earlier vehicle fire in the clearing stages. Traffic stop and go from Fort Street still taking up the right lane. So travel on westbound 94 between Connor and Van Dyke. Northbound 275 near Eureka. Right lane closed for construction till tomorrow. Now WJR weather first from the Weather Channel. Sunny with a few afternoon clouds. A stray shower is possible today and a high of 95. The heat index is going to make it feel like 105. Right now it's 80. Partly cloudy tonight, a low of 78. Partly cloudy in the morning, showers in the afternoon tomorrow, and a high of 94. I'm Renee Vitale, WJR, traffic and weather first.
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1: So we'll go long. Team Ream, only man there, able to steer it to Adams. Flicks it along Tillman. He's got Balligan making a run off him. Can he get around to that ball? To the deflection, Balligan scores! Flo Balligan, first to react to the deflection!
2: U.S. wins 2-0 over Bosnia-Herzegovina. And boy, it was absolutely fantastic. Absolute marvelous soccer being played out in the Bay Area, San Francisco. And look, Flo Balligan scores that opening goal. Absolutely huge. Absolutely crucial. Then he gets a red card. And he's out of the game. Oh, and by the way, Flo Balligan won't be able to play next week against Belgium either. And so now you do change the complexity of your path, but also you change the complexity of the game yesterday. And by the way, whether the red card was deserved or not, that's up for debate. I don't think it was deserved, but they use VAR, which is video assistant refereeing, and that came back. Are you laughing, Brian?
3: No, not at all.
2: Are you laughing at VAR? At the assistant video referee?
3: I'm wondering why we don't use it in sports here.
2: Well, we started to use it a little bit in baseball with the challenge system.
3: I'm also trying to figure out how this works, because you're saying they're playing games, but then they're playing games and now they're moving on, but they played a game. And then is this like, it's not like the NCAA tournament where you play and one moves on and one goes away.
2: Now you do, yes.
3: Now it is, okay.
2: Yeah, so initially when the tournament started, you're in group stages. The group stage.
3: And I don't understand what that means.
2: So you get four teams in a group.
3: Okay.
2: And then you play three games. Based on wins, losses, or ties, you get a certain amount of points. The team with the most points comes out of the group. Well, the two teams come out of each group.
3: Sort of like how the NHL counts points in a way.
2: Yeah, I mean, that's just games. If you win the game, you're up 1-0. If you lose the game, you're tied 1-1.
3: Okay.
2: So it's whoever has the most points comes out of those group stages. Then when you get to the round of 32, which is what we're in currently, it's win or go home. So Bosnia-Herzegovina, they're headed out.
3: Okay.
2: They're out.
3: I'm just trying to figure this out.
2: U.S. moves on.
3: Everybody's engaged with this so much. And it's like, well, maybe I should need to figure out how this actually works.
2: Well, now
3: I understand how the American sports work, even though I don't follow them.
2: Yes.
3: This is like, I don't know what's going on.
2: Well, and here's how overtime works. So you've got extras. So you've got extra time.
3: Okay.
2: So you get 15 minutes. Then you get a halftime of overtime. Then you get another 15 minutes. And then after that, if you're still tied, you go to penalty kicks.
3: Okay.
2: And then penalty kicks, you get five. Whoever has the most goals at the end of those five kicks moves on. If it's a tie, then you just go to the next kick. And then the next kick. That's how that works. So that's how you determine.
3: Well, at least we get a winner. It's not like everybody ties. And,
2: at this stage, there are no ties.
3: Okay.
2: At this stage, you win or you go home.
3: And now there's 16 teams left.
2: There will be at the end of the group of round of 32.
3: Okay. Yeah, then we're talking to Keith Baldwin at 8:19.
2: Yes, we will talk with Keith Baldwin at the Regal Eagle coming up at 8:19. Okay. But it was a fantastic experience. I mean, the electricity in the stadium was coming through on the television. And again, even if you're a casual soccer fan at this point, you have to be involved in this. I mean, it is so absolutely spectacular. We got Take Me Home, West Virginia, Mountain Mama, Take Me Home, playing that song, Country Road. I mean, they were playing Elvis in the stadium after the game. Freebird starts ringing out. I mean, it's spectacular.
3: That, to me, is more interesting than the games. Now, I played soccer in high school. That was what we did. We didn't have a football team. So I understand the game slightly. How this all works, I don't know. But the outside the game stuff, to me, it's fascinating. And it's like when people come to the Fisher Building here. I've been coming here since 1989.
2: Mm-hmm.
3: I don't even see it anymore.
2: Sure.
3: I'm coming to work.
2: Right.
3: And when you bring somebody who hasn't been here,
2: like, oh,
3: and they walk in that lobby and stop, that's what this feels like to me. People going, this Buc-ee's. Oh my gosh, this Buc-ee's. It's like, yeah, it's Buc-ee's.
2: Do you know what it tells me? Is that people love people. We love each other.
3: Oh, absolutely.
2: I got the Haitians and the Scottish and the Germans partying with the, and every, it's all, I was, it almost made me cry this morning. I'm in the commercial break watching this video of a Korean fan and a Mexican fan standing in the stands together, arms around each other, hugging. Like, it's beautiful.
3: Yeah.
2: It's when you get to the power level. It's when you get to people that have to decide laws and all of that. That's when it gets muddied.
3: Well, and they want to divide us up. And we're not, we shouldn't be divided. We should be, this should be us all the time. Is like, I think when we go over to their country, it's probably the same thing where we go, oh my gosh, I've never seen this before. And they go, yeah, we do this every Tuesday. I don't know what you're talking right. about. But it's fun to watch them come here. And it's like, I've seen people, they're eating Kentucky Fried Chicken for the first time. Yeah. And they're going to Buc-ee's for the first time. And I saw somebody, they went to Cracker Barrel. I was like, I've never seen such a place. This is, you know, it's like, it's just Cracker Barrel.
2: I saw this one Japanese fan eating a piece of brisket that I'm like legitimately jealous of. Like, I've never had brisket like that.
3: And you've never enjoyed it probably that much either.
2: No, and he's just like, I don't think his eyes could have rolled further back into his head.
3: And to me, that's the fun of this. The games are great, and I'm glad everybody's here. But watching everybody enjoy, and I think it sends a nice message, like you said, that we have more in common than we have.
2: I had seen a quote. I had seen somebody on Twitter, X, whatever, say something like, it's amazing that a soccer tournament in the United States has done more for international relations than the UN.
3: Correct. I think that's exactly right.
2: It's so true.
3: It should be.
2: It's people realizing that whatever those stereotypes are,
3: right.
2: are not legitimate. Although I did see two Japanese fans go to a bass fishing stop that. With guns. And they're like holding guns, and they're like, the manager comes over, gives them hats, and they're like, woo.
3: Well, when we went overseas a few years ago, one of our tour guides told us that was his goal, his dream. He was saving money to come here, rent a van in New York, and drive to Texas so he could shoot a gun. And I was like, you don't really have to drive to Texas to shoot a gun. You could probably do it right there in New York at a shooting range. Really? Really? He thought you had to go to Texas and
2: oh, only
3: yeah.
2: Texas?
3: Yeah, he thought that was like funny. No. I saw that video. You sent it to me. It's like this is so funny. These guys like, but it's hard to get guns everywhere.
2: But it's also just either it's not malicious. They're like, oh my god,
3: no, it wasn't like this. I gotta have one of these. It was like they were the guys.
2: It's like
3: that
2: going
3: held the 44
2: to see the
3: Louvre. Yes,
2: you're like,
3: oh my god,
2: yeah.
3: Look, I'm holding this thing.
2: Exactly, yeah. Absolutely unbelievable.
3: Yes.
2: The people that climbed to the Empire State Building yesterday also unbelievable. They got through a hatch on the 102nd floor. They get to the top. And they hang this flag, and then they get engaged. And my only question is, why aren't people saying that this is like a serious security threat? It's like, oh, they got engaged. Isn't that nice? They were on a documentary on Netflix. Oh, no. These people are out of their minds.
4: It was all criminal until then.
2: Yes, it's exactly right. Also, no state budget yet. The July 1st self-imposed deadline by lawmakers has passed, so that those negotiations continue. Oh, Jason, I know you're very excited about this. Today is the rehearsal dinner for Taylor Swift and Travis Kelce. There will
3: Yay!
2: Be 100 people there. 100 people there at the rehearsal dinner. July 3rd, tomorrow, apparently, is the wedding where 1,000 people will be there. Hooray.
4: Why don't you just get married on a beach or something? Why do you? I mean, you're just going to draw attention to Madison Square Garden.
2: I saw this report where they were like building a castle inside Madison Square Garden. And I'm like, hey, you know, there are castles in the world.
3: Yeah.
2: Like, you're Taylor Swift. King Charles would probably officiate your wedding.
3: Or just get married and leave us all alone with it.
2: I mean, you don't have to build a stage in Madison Square Garden to get married. I'm convinced these people are sick. They have to be in the news cycle. Also, Tigers win 6-2, took them 11, but they sweep the Yankees. And that, Jason.
4: Oh, I'm sorry. That's my cue.
5: That's all a winning streak.
2: All right, coming up on the other side, we're talking World Cup soccer. Keith Baldwin with the Regal Eagle joins us. It's Chair.
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16: No accidents on the roads right now. The Jeffries westbound between 94 and Livernois right lane is closed there till 6 o'clock this evening. The Lodge northbound on ramp from Congress is also closed till later today. Hagerty in both directions between Plymouth and Schoolcraft, that's closed for construction till tomorrow. Now, WJR weather first from the Weather Channel. Here's your forecast.
17: The heat with us and an extreme heat warning in effect until 8 o'clock this evening that combines your air temperatures with humidity. Then maybe some storms coming on in, and some of those storms potentially strong or severe, especially later tonight, tomorrow. Maybe a storm later today otherwise. Hot, humid with sun and clouds, upper 90s heat index close to 105. Tonight, showers and thunder showers around, dropping into the upper 70s. A few showers and storms scattered around tomorrow, especially in the afternoon. Otherwise, hot and humid once again. Upper 90s heat index close to 105. And on the 4th, chance of showers and thunderstorms, high near 90. From the Weather Channel, I'm meteorologist Ray Stajic on 760 WJR, where Michigan comes to talk.
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0: 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Well, the United States beats Bosnia Herzegovina. They now have a July 6th meeting, USA and Belgium. That's on tap. That is slated for Monday, and then that is in the round of 16. I don't know what it is. This team's got a little juice. They're playing really, really good soccer. Let's talk about it with Keith Baldwin, the co-owner of the Regal Eagle here in Detroit. Keith, good to have you back.
1: Hey, good to be back. Hope you're enjoying the games.
0: We really are. I may be blinded by the fact that we are being treated to a wonderful tournament. But outside of that, I mean, the fans, the whole fan experiences, we've been talking about this for a couple of weeks now. It's just so spectacular, and people getting to experience the United States the way that I think some of us even take for granted sometimes. So I might be colored by a lot of that, but it feels like this is a much different USA team than we've seen in any international play, and they're playing really good soccer right now.
1: Yeah, they're playing with a lot of confidence and a lot of belief, and if people saw last night's game, they felt in control most of that game. And even in soccer, obviously, in any sport, you're going to face some adversity, and their main player got a red card. But I think next round, that's going to be tough for them without him. But I think they've got the belief to figure that they've got a strong squad, and whoever they bring in, they still got a great chance.
0: And this is where things start to get a little tight. And we still have a couple of games here in the round of 32 that we got to get sorted out here. But the path here for the United States, Belgium, and then they've got the winner of either Portugal or Croatia or Spain and Austria. So the path seems to be there for them to get to the next round. But I mean, you start looking across the board, Canada has looked really good. Especially in particular games. Brazil has come away with a couple of squeakers, but they look good. England looks very good as well. So this seems to be a really loaded field.
1: Yeah, now you're obviously teams starting to get eliminated, and you're going to get some real powerhouse matchups. Spain playing Austria today and Portugal, Croatia. That puts, if they both win, the favorites, Spain and Portugal, that puts us in course for a Spain-Portugal game in the next round, which will be a huge matchup. And Mexico-England's a huge matchup. And, yeah, this is where the games really start pitting the superpowers against each other.
0: I think a couple of weeks ago we talked about it, and it felt like the stars were coming through, right? The world's most popular players, the most skilled players were coming through. Do you feel still that way, or do you feel like the supporting cast have come through? Because that's kind of how it felt like the last couple of games. It feels like it's more team, complete team games.
1: Well, it is a complete team. You have to win with a complete team. But if you saw the Norway game that they won, Erling Haaland did not have a great game, but he popped up with a couple of minutes, with 8 minutes left, and scored.
0: Right.
1: And that was his moment of the game. So like Michael Jordan hitting the game-winning shot. These stars, all they need is moments. You know, Harry Kane had a good all-around game yesterday, but his world-class finish won the game for England. And, you know, France beating Sweden pretty easily. Their stars were scoring great goals. So it obviously takes a team, but your team can set up the star to produce the moment to win the game.
0: You know, I think it's interesting, too, because once you start getting into these games, even the game that Germany got eliminated in, right, I as a fan, am feeling the intensity, right? I understand what's at stake here for these countries, especially a team like Germany. But even my kids, who are not as into soccer as I am, they feel the tension, the intensity when you get into these later portions of the game and there's a lot on the line. I almost feel like as a collective, this country is starting to feel that way about this game. We feel it in football and in baseball, in the playoffs, things like that. But I think a lot of people are starting to get that there's a lot on the line here.
1: Oh, yeah, it's the timing as well. And, you know, the World Series, the Super Bowl, they happen every year. The World Cup is every 4 years. And as a player, you're lucky to play in one. If you're a great player, you maybe play in 2 to 3. If you're the world's best ever, like Messi, you play in 6. But really, it comes only every 4 years. So when you're eliminated, you know it's a long time before you get a chance to put it right. So every game has a lot of pressure. And we've seen the pressure in those penalty shootouts, the Morocco, Netherlands, the Paraguay, Germany. If you took all those penalties, they only scored 54% of those penalties in those two shootouts, which is a very low number for a penalty conversion. And it's because of pressure.
0: Business is good?
1: What's that?
0: Business is good?
1: Oh, business is great. I mean, we've been absolutely packed. It's been fun atmosphere. And the Mexico-England game will be quite intense down at the Regal Eagle. But as I said, it's going to be a celebration. You see these nations partying together. There'll be a lot of English there. There'll be a lot of Mexican fans there. And even though one fan base is going to be devastated at the end of the game, it's going to be a celebration.
0: And you, unlike bars in Boston, won't run out of beer. Keith Baldwin, thank you for your time as always. We'll talk soon.
1: Thank you.
0: Yeah, you got it. Absolutely fantastic. And again, we're lucky that we've got these places here because you go to Europe, they have these bars all over the place. Bars like the Regal Eagle exist in every small town where you go to see your hometown team, and then they get exponentially more populated when the national team is playing. So it's absolutely fantastic. We've got a jewel like that here in the city of Detroit. I'll take a break. More coming up on JR Moore.
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5: Fox News, I'm CJ Papa. Millions of Americans dealing with life-threatening heat dome, triple-digit temps in the central and eastern portions of the nation. This woman in Philadelphia had an outdoor splash pad with her grandkids.
6: It is hot. I want to cut the air off, and the water is beautiful. It's just a nice little breeze, and I can get wet with the children. I'm loving it. It's really nice.
5: Her grandchild agrees.
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5: A high in Philly today, forecast to at least 100 degrees. It's so hot, the upper Montgomery County Volunteer Fire Department in Maryland pushing back its fireworks show from Independence Day to Sunday, July 5th. The Navy searching today for a missing sailor in the Caribbean Sea. Three others on the helicopter that went down are okay, say officials. In Israel commemorates 1,000 days since the October 7th massacre with a moment of silence earlier, but there were demonstrators clashing with police. 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
11: Couple of crashes on the roads, northbound 275 after 6 Mile. We have an accident in Waterford on Telegraph at Pontiac Pontiac Lake Road, a crash there as well. The Jeffries westbound between 94 and Livernois. Construction taking up the right lane till 6 o'clock this evening. Now, WJR weather first from the Weather Channel. Sunny with a few afternoon clouds. Stray shower possible today. High of 95. The heat index is going to make it feel like 105. Right now, it's 81. Partly cloudy tonight with a low of 78. Partly cloudy in the morning. Showers moving in the afternoon tomorrow with a high of 94. I'm Renee Vitale, WJR, traffic and weather first.
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19: 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Now back to JR Morning with Chris Renwick, Lloyd Jackson, and Jamie Edmonds on WJR, where Michigan comes to talk.
0: All right, so I think I've said this before. I tend to be a little, forthright with the kids. Jake's 8 now. Henry's 4.5. I try my best not to sugarcoat things. Why? Because the world can be a tough place. And if I shield you or sugarcoat things, it doesn't help you in the long run. You don't learn to cope with things, or you don't learn to adapt to your scenario or your situation or whatever. And I think it gets, I get in my head sometimes about it, because I don't know if it's always the right thing given their ages. But we've had some pretty frank conversations. Like, I'll give you an example, a couple, before I tell you my latest story. So, like, for example, one day, Jake had to go to the doctor and he needed to get shots. And he's like, well, why do we get shots? And I'm like, well, he protects you and make sure you don't get sick. Why? Well, because we have, that's what we have. It's available to us. And so in order for you not to get really sick with something serious, then you got to get the shots. Okay. Why? And I'm like, because medicine has advanced. And so we have these things now so you don't get sick. And he's like, why? I'm like, because for a long time, people have gotten sick and then they found a way to stop getting sick. Well, why? Because, and we ended up, I ended up down the rabbit hole of like, well, in Asia or in Africa, they may not have this. And so you have to take advantage. And they were like befuddled by it. And I'm like, what am I doing? Why am I possibly doing this? Another example was Jake, I pick him up from school one day and he goes, Dad, you know, the girls, I didn't have a very good day. And I go, why? He goes, well, the girls were picking on me. And I go, oh, they were picking on you. What were they saying? He's like, they kept coming up behind me and poking my shoulder or rubbing my hair, or and then they would run away from me laughing, and I go, oh.
11: they're doing a little slap and tickle.
0: I was like, yeah, I don't think they were
11: flirting.
0: I don't think they were picking on you, my man.
11: Yeah.
0: And he's like, I think they were. And I'm like, I understand that's confusing to you, and there are other going to be other instances where it's going to be confusing for you.
1: And as you get older, it only gets worse.
0: But I think you're okay.
11: Aww.
0: I didn't go down that rabbit hole.
11: Right.
0: But I did hold off on that. Thank goodness. So when Jake was one, my mom bought a fish for her house.
11: Okay.
0: For Jake. And she said, what do you want to name the fish? It was a goldfish. It was like one of those little Meyer 10-cent goldfish, right? Mm-hmm. And he said, Fishy Elmo. Henceforth, you shall be known as Fishy Elmo.
11: It's catchy.
0: So Fishy Elmo died last week.
11: Aww.
0: Or this week, earlier this week. Died. And Fishy Elmo was 7 years old.
11: Wow.
0: It was like a full-blown carp. I'm like, should we fillet this? Like, little caper and lime? I don't know. It could be good. No. So... so it was a big fish. It grew.
11: Wow.
0: It was impressive. It was unbelievable. It was actually a beautiful fish. So Fishy Elmo dies. So my mom texts me and says, it was just two emojis. It was a fish and then a sad face.
11: Aww.
0: And I said, uh-oh, Fishy Elmo died. So she goes, what are you going to do? And I go, I'm going to tell him Fishy Elmo died.
11: Yeah.
0: So I say to the kids, I'm like, hey, when you go to grandma's tomorrow, Fishy Elmo won't be there. And they're like, why? And I'm like, because Fishy Elmo died. They're like, died? I'm like, yeah. Like, nothing lives forever.
11: Right.
0: Certainly goldfish.
11: Right.
0: And they were like, really? I'm like, yeah, no. And I'm like, oh, okay. Like, processing, right?
11: Mm-hmm, mm-hmm.
0: Well, then the other night, we're putting the kids to bed. Henry says to my wife, can I see your heart? She's like, no, it's got to stay in there. He's like, what happens if it comes out? She's like, well, you die. It's got to stay in your body to help your body. And he's like, what? And all of a sudden, he's like, well, it like clicked in that moment and had a complete panic attack.
11: Oh, no.
0: Right. All of a sudden, he's coming to grips with reality.
11: Sure.
0: And he's facing his mortality for some reason.
11: This is the 8-year-old?
0: This is the 4-year-old.
11: Oh, the 4-year-old?
0: The 4-year-old.
11: Oh, my gosh.
0: And I was talking to my wife. I'm like, should we be doing, like, is that a little heavy? And I got to the point where I'm like, no, because this is the reality. And the sooner you learn that, again, the sooner you can comprehend it, the sooner you can get to the place of understanding and coping and in working through those feelings and pushing through the other side. Should I have done that?
11: I think are they too young? No, absolutely not. Now, I don't have children, but I do

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1: Elmo is swimming in the big ocean in heaven.
2: Sure.
3: Well, yes. And it's an easier thing.
4: Oops. A lot of people, you know, no matter what age you are, still don't know how to handle death. So the earlier you can explain it to a kid, it should be the better.
3: Right. And Fishy Elmo passing, well, that's sad. They can deal with that a little bit.
2: I mean, it's not that sad. It's a fish.
4: Moment of silence for Fishy Elmo.
3: When you're 8 and 4, it's probably pretty sad.
2: But
3: Most kids, if you don't have a pet around or something like that, your first experience with death is
1: grandma, grandpa,
3: right. Or loved one dying.
2: And that's heavy.
3: That's traumatic.
2: Yeah.
3: So now if you could get it in your head, everything's sort of transitory.
2: Right, it happens.
3: It's still sad, but you've got like a foundation to build on.
1: Yeah. So what have we learned here? Everybody should have a pet for their kids.
2: Another rabbit hole that I shouldn't have gone down is Henry asked me one time, what happens when the sun goes out?
1: I'm
2: like, well, you're not going to like this, but everything gets very cold. And
1: you ready for this one, kid?
2: And we all die. He's like, what? Yeah.
1: I think this kid should be on here interviewing our guests. He has some great questions.
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5: Northbound 275 after 6 miles. Still have that accident. Telegraph at Pontiac Lake Road and Waterford, a crash there as well. The Jeffries westbound between 94 and Livernois. Right lane is closed until 6 o'clock this evening. Now, WJR Weather First from the Weather Channel. Here's your forecast.
6: Extreme heat will continue with an extreme heat warning. Now, this morning we're clear. We'll see some clouds build as we get into the afternoon. A very warm, muggy morning. Similar to yesterday in terms of the afternoon hours, upper 90s. Yesterday we hit 97, one shy of a record. Today about 97. Today's record 99. It'll feel over 99 with the heat index close to 105. Maybe a shower storm around. Tonight, a few showers, thunder showers possible, upper 70s. Tomorrow, a few showers, maybe a thunderstorm, especially in the afternoon and evening hours. Still dangerously hot and humid. Again in the upper 90s. Again, the heat index close to 105. Now on the 4th, a chance of showers and thunderstorms. It's actually going up a little bit, partly sunny, otherwise high near 90. For the Weather Channel, I'm meteorologist Ray Stajic on 760 WJR, where Michigan comes to talk.
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0: Edmonds, who joins us this morning. First of all, how are we feeling? I'm excited. I know you're excited, but I'm very excited for you. What's going on?
1: I'm very excited, Chris. Thanks for knowing exactly my schedule. I appreciate it. My third of this stronger drug has really wiped me out this week. I'm sleeping a lot, but that's okay. It's manageable. And just knowing that there's only one more to go, I feel I can't stop smiling.
0: Well, I know. We've been talking about this. It's like, it's hard to know what somebody's going through, right? You talk and you ask those questions and things like that. I didn't realize that there could be so many different variations on how people deal with these drugs, which I guess makes sense. I never really thought about it, but like, some people could just be really tired. Some people could feel really nauseous. That the range is pretty wide, but it seems like for you, you maintain that you get tired initially and then you kind of bounce back afterwards.
1: Yeah, that has been the trend for me on this adriamycin drug. And for others, that's why there's no like set thing that you can say, okay, this is going to happen to you. And that's kind of what you're looking for when you're first diagnosed. Like, what's going to happen? They have to tell you all of the possibilities,
0: right?
1: Which is really scary. And then you just got to see how you react. But I'm still trying to like eat right, work out, walk when I can. And I think that's helping.
0: All right. Well, you don't have to gloat about it. I mean, it's... We all are very, no, it's very impressive what you're doing. It is, when they go through what the potential side effects are, do they ramble them off as fast as they do on TV on the side effects? Or are they a little more diligent?
1: I mean, it felt like a lot, that first appointment with all of the things. I was just looking at my doctor going, this sounds like HE double hockey sticks. Like, this sounds terrible. Like, oh my gosh. And it was very scary at that time.
0: Sure. Yeah. Meanwhile, the new episode of the podcast is out. It's coming out today, right?
1: It's coming out today. Yes, I'm sure. Justin Valentine has been amazing for me working on these pods with me. I'm sure he's working on it right now. And you're on it, Chris.
0: Oh, is this ours today?
1: This is yours. Yeah.
0: Oh, cool. Very good. So Lloyd and I joined you and we just got, first of all, it was nice to, share microphones again and then just kind of talk about, what's been going on and, how we've been going through everything while you've been getting better and getting treatment and just the coworker perspective of things, right?
1: Because exactly.
0: Your life gets put on hold for a minute while you focus on you and your family. But then like your support cast widens, which is cool.
1: Yeah, and that's kind of why I said, hey, do you guys want to come on the pod? I called it coworker connection for this podcast because, we're still coworkers. I'm still popping on here or there. You guys are still like supporting me in many ways. And so I thought it would be a good idea. And I thought we had a nice little conversation. Really relaxed. There were laughs.
0: There were laughs. And I apparently rubbed off on you a little bit because I made an incredibly embarrassing admission towards the end of that podcast of things that I've been watching lately. And it's been all nerdy founding father stuff. And now you're on board.
1: Well, I was on Netflix looking for some entertainment. And I'm like, you know what? I do want to brush up on my American history. And I saw all of the presidents that you said you were watching.
0: Yeah.
1: They have a bunch of them that you can see. Yeah. I ended up watching the one that was called The American Experiment on Netflix. And I thought it was pretty good.
0: It's on my list. How is it?
1: It's good. It just talks about how different people's paths to this democracy, like how we got here. And it's really interesting. It starts with George Washington, of course, and but him as like a young man when he went to sort of into the wilderness. And it's just really cool.
0: We've been leading up to this weekend, obviously, we've been talking about the founding fathers. We omitted Hamilton because I think Hamilton's more in the mainstream now, thanks to the musical. But we've talked about everybody, and one of the interviews that I did this morning was about John Jay. And John Jay, people like don't even know who John Jay is. Brian was like, I had to Google who John Jay was. Like, I did not know. But
1: I'm Googling. Hold
0: on. He reached out to this expert at Samford University on John Jay, and he's like, hey, I know it's a little early, Eastern Standard, blah, blah, blah. And the guy's like, I will get up in the middle of the night to talk about John Jay. Like, it's very cool how, like, these people that had this, uncertain what the future would look like, but they had this calling to help in some way. And yeah, I don't know. It's very fascinating to me.
1: I find it all really fascinating. And the American Experiment one starts with George Washington as a younger man. And mm-hmm. it's the one of the people that, like, they sit down and interview is like, we may not have liked George Washington in his early days. And so that grips you. You're like, what?
0: Yeah.
1: And then they explain. So it's cool.
0: Yeah, no doubt. What else is going on?
1: Watch that World Cup game yesterday.
0: I know. Awesome, right?
1: That red card, are you kidding me?
0: Yeah, I didn't
1: love
0: that.
1: Of course, it's the best player we have.
0: I know.
1: And now he's out for the next one against Belgium. I'm worried.
0: Are you worried? I'm not worried.
1: Yeah.
0: I'm not worried. I don't even know how many glasses of Kool-Aid I've drank. I said it earlier. I might be blinded by the fact that, like, I'm so unbelievably excited about all the periphery. Like, all the fans, all the excitement, all the celebrating that's being done together. Like, to me, the whole experience, I'm like, I don't know, the U.S. is going to win the World Cup. It's going to be unbelievable. I'm, like, off the deep end now. It's, I don't know. I'm not too worried about Belgium. The next game could be the problem.
1: Well, I'm only worried because our best player, Balogun, is out.
0: Yeah.
1: And I don't like that. But other than that, I have enjoyed watching, obviously, but just, like, the celebrations and the camaraderie and people coming together and singing whatever song from West Virginia. I'm blanking. You know that one.
0: Yeah. What's it called again? Country Road. Country Road.
1: I love watching all of that. I think that's fun.
0: Yeah, it's cool. I mean, I just felt like the electricity was coming into my living room from that stadium. Like, it was just it was buzzing, which was very cool. Let me play this. You saw those people climb to the top of the Empire State Building?
1: Yes.
0: Okay. Here was the air traffic control dispatch call of this. We haven't played it yet this morning. Here it is.
2: Yeah, what's all the hoopla going on over there?
3: Two geniuses climbed to the top of the Empire State Building, the top of the spire.
2: Oh, that's awesome. It's not some worker changing a light, is it?
3: Nah, it's a male, female, dressed in black. They had some flag they were waving when they were up at the top. And he just proposed to her.
0: Is that not the most New York dispatch call you've ever heard?
1: Yes. What's all the hoopla about?
0: Jamie, have a great weekend. Can't wait for
1: your last treatment. You too.
0: We'll talk again very soon. That's going to do it for us.
1: Happy birthday, America.
0: Happy birthday, America. Kevin Deans is next.
4: A Better Life with Dr. Sanjay Gupta.
5: They say consistency is key, but sometimes you just gotta switch it up. A new study out of Harvard School of Public Health found that varying your exercise routine could add years to your life. What exercise someone did didn't matter much. What did matter was that all the exercises together worked all the muscle groups in their body. Now, an added benefit to changing things up is it can help you push through the plateau effect. That's when your body gets so efficient at doing something that you actually stop getting better at it. And we know from previous research that specializing in any one sport at a young age can make someone actually more prone to injury. And as experts we talk to point out, even elite athletes switch up things with their workouts, making sure to target strength, cardio, flexibility, balance, and doing that every single week. I'm Dr. Sanjay Gupta, helping you live a better life.
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9: A hiring slowdown. I'm Dave Anthony, Fox News. Less than half what it was in May. 57,000 jobs created last month. Economists expect to double that. And the number of new jobs in May also revised down by 43,000. However,
10: the unemployment rate fell to 4.2%, down from 4.3%, which it had been holding steady at for about 3 months.
9: That's Fox Business Network Cheryl Cassoni. For a second day, there's a search in the Arabian Sea for a sailor still missing after a U.S. Navy helicopter made an emergency water landing.
11: The U.S. military says there's no indication the crash was caused by enemy action, but the cause is still under investigation. Navy assets are searching for the missing crewman. Three others on board were hurt, but are in a stable condition. The U.S. Navy's Fifth Fleet says the helicopter was deployed to the region on the USS George H.W. Bush aircraft carrier.
9: Fox's Jonathan Savage. It's up to now at least 20 deaths in Ukraine after a Russian bombardment. Hundreds of drones and missiles targeting the capital, Kyiv. Many others are injured. There's a lot of damage. It's a Russian retaliation for Ukrainian strikes that hit oil facilities inside Russia. Millions of Americans will try not to be outside a lot today.
12: The heat will be dangerously warm.
9: That's Fox Weather's Michael Estime. He's outside D.C. in National Harbor, Maryland, where it could hit a record 102 degrees today.
12: Just make sure that you're drinking plenty of water, wearing those light and loose colored clothing, and you're finding air conditioning at every opportunity.
9: With the humidity factored in, it'll feel like over 100 in a lot of areas. Heat warnings, alerts stretch from Arkansas to Wisconsin, Michigan to Pennsylvania, Maryland up to Maine. Team USA advances at the World Cup, beating Bosnia and Herzegovina 2-0, despite playing most of the second half shorthanded when an American was ejected, getting a red card for a foul.
13: I think it shows our character. We said it before a lot of times. We always there for each other.
9: Malik Tillman scored the second goal. The American team advances to the round of 16. 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
15: Westbound 94 between M59 and North River Road, we have an accident. Telegraph between Pontiac Lake and Dixie Highway in Waterford, a crash there as well. The Jeffries westbound between 94 and Livernois. Brightlane is closed for construction till 6 o'clock this evening. Now, WJR weather first from the Weather Channel. Sunny with a few afternoon clouds. A stray shower is possible today, a high of 95. The heat index is going to make it feel like 105. Right now, it's 82. Partly cloudy tonight with a low of 78. Partly cloudy in the morning. Showers in the afternoon tomorrow, high of 94. I'm Renee Vitale, WJR Traffic and Weather First.
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1: Good Thursday morning and welcome to All Talk. I'm Kevin Dietz, bringing you the latest headlines and the stories that everyone is talking about.
2: So we'll go long. Kimbrough, only man there, able to steer it to Adams, flicks it along Tillman. He's got Balligan making a run off him. Can he get around to that ball? To the deflection, Balligan scores! Flo Balligan, first to react to the deflection.
1: The United States is moving on. The U.S. men's national team defeated Bosnia-Herzegovina 2-0 Wednesday night to advance to round of 16 in the FIFA World Cup, even after playing the final 30 minutes with just 10 men following a red card. The Americans showed resilience, composure, and confidence. Now they'll face Belgium on Monday with a chance to reach the quarterfinals for the first time since 2002. Now, I'll admit it. I am not the biggest soccer fan. I cannot tell you any formation, any league, or any transfer, but I can tell you this. The World Cup has become one of the best things that's happened to America in a long time. I'm telling you, over the past few weeks, millions of fans from around the world have arrived in the United States. They've filled our cities. They've packed our restaurants, explored our neighborhoods, and what they found has surprised many of them. They're amazed by the size of this country. They're fascinated by the open spaces, the highways, the national parks, the food, the friendliness, and yes, even Buc-ee's. They've discovered something that many Americans have forgotten. America is an incredible place. Now, we've spent years telling ourselves that the rest of the world looks down on us, that somehow America has lost its shine. But if you watch these visiting fans, that's not what you're seeing. You're seeing people taking selfies in Times Square, standing in awe at the Grand Canyon, eating barbecue in Texas, experiencing Southern hospitality, marveling at our stadiums, and talking about how welcoming Americans have been. They're reminding us not to take this country for granted. For decades, we've heard that soccer would never matter in America, that we'd never embrace the world's game. Well, take a look around. The U.S. men's national team has captured the country's attention. Stadiums are packed. Television ratings are soaring. Kids are wearing soccer jerseys. People who never watched a match before are suddenly planning their week around kickoff. And that is really exciting. Because opportunities like this don't come along very often. The World Cup only comes around every 4 years. That's it. Every 4 years. Hosting it on home soil is even rarer. The United States won't have this kind of spotlight again for probably a generation. Whether you're a lifelong soccer fan or someone who still calls it football with a smile, this is something worth experiencing. Sports have an amazing way of bringing people together. For a few hours, arguments stop. Everyone pulls in the same direction. That's what we're seeing right now in America. That's what we're seeing with the World Cup. People from dozens of countries celebrating together. Americans rediscovering pride in their own country through the eyes of visitors. And a national team that's giving people something to rally around. So maybe now decide to watch a game. If you haven't done so, do it. You have a chance Monday night. Go downtown if there's a watch party. Talk to some of the visiting fans. Because years from now, when people look back at the 2026 World Cup, I think they'll remember more than just the goals. They'll remember that for one unforgettable summer, America opened its doors to the world, and the world fell in love with America all over again.
2: 9 minutes plus stoppage time to go. But this run-up is telling me more power. Look at Alvasso's giving up the entire right side of his goal. Tillman! It's in! Malik Tillman! 2-0 United States!
1: So fun. I think that was the first soccer game I ever watched last night in its entirety, and it was fun. We'll take your calls at 935, 1035, and 1135. It's hot outside. You need to be careful. More than 270 million Americans remain under dangerous heat as powerful heat dome grips much of the country heading into the 4th of July weekend. Forecasters warn of triple-digit temperatures and life-threatening heat indexes in many areas. Officials are urging people celebrating America's 250th birthday to stay hydrated, limit outdoor activity, and check on vulnerable neighbors. Here in Southeast Michigan, we are flirting with triple digits again, record highs. We're going to be in the high 90s, maybe hit 100. Please drink a lot of water. Please check on your neighbors, especially those who don't have air conditioning and take care of those pets. It's going to be a couple more days here, but we can get through this. We just have to be smart about it. All right. In other news, President Donald Trump, he's defending his reported cryptocurrency earnings Wednesday after financial disclosures showed his wealth increased significantly during his first year back in office. Trump said his investments have performed well because the stock market's going up and argued that millions of Americans are also benefiting through stronger 401k retirement accounts. The financial disclosure showed substantial revenue from crypto-related ventures, including some coins and World Liberty Financial, along with other business interests. Critics have raised ethical concerns about whether a sitting president should profit from industries affected by federal policy, while the White House maintains Trump's assets are managed independently through a trust overseen by his family. Trump dismissed the criticism, saying he built a successful business long before entering politics and is not involved in managing day-to-day investments while serving as president of the United States.
3: You know why I'm profiting? Because the stock market's going up. Everybody's profiting. If you have a 401k, how's your 401k done? It's about up 85%. Thank you, President Trump.
1: Federal prosecutors say FBI counterterrorism agents are searching for five missing firearms purchased by 21-year-old Macomb Township resident Elzerial Mycock, who has been indicted on cyberstalking and gun charges amid concerns he was preparing for a potential mass attack. Investigators say Mycock praised mass shooters online, threatened an ex-girlfriend, made violent anti-Muslim and anti-LGBTQ statements, and told authorities he viewed the Christchurch mosque shooter as a hero. During searches, agents recovered a rifle with an obliterated serial number bearing a phrase associated with the 2021 Oxford High School shooting, along with tactical gear and Nazi-related items, while prosecutors also cited messages appearing to show improvised explosive devices. Although Mycock claims the missing firearms were broken and discarded, a federal judge rejected that explanation, citing the unresolved whereabouts of the weapons and the serious threat to public safety. The judge ordered him held without bond as the FBI continues investigating whether the missing guns and other evidence point to plans for a future act of violence. Former Transportation Secretary Pete Buttigieg says a false report to authorities led to a Child Protective Services investigation that temporarily prevented him from being alone with his four-year-old twins.
4: And noticed that there was a police officer and a CPS worker at the door, showed him in, asked what was going on, and they started talking about this allegation. They couldn't tell me what the allegation was, and then they told me that I couldn't be around my children unsupervised until my children were interviewed. During that questioning, no one in the family could be present, and the next 24 hours are some of the darkest times of my life.
1: Writing on Substack, Buttigieg said investigators conducted a forensic interview with the children after someone falsely claimed he had confessed to violent crimes and that the children were in danger. The allegations were unfounded. Buttigieg believes the incident was a form of swatting that targeted his family after he and his husband shared a Father's Day family photo during Pride Month. The former transportation secretary said the experience highlights how false emergency reports can have serious consequences for families and public officials alike. We're going to take a quick break. We'll be right back with Tim Walberg, Congressman from the 5th District. It's All Talk. I'm Kevin.
5: Hey, Jim Harper here. Quick story. I needed new glasses. And like many of you, I thought, well, I can go online. 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
0: Coming this month, Mark Snethkamp celebrates 100 years, and in July, another centennial, the National Cherry Festival in Traverse City, plus an America 250 Michigan-made salute to the Port Huron to Mackinac race. 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America 250, Michigan made. Only from the great voice of the Great Lakes. 760 WJR. 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
12: Westbound 94 between M59 and North River Road, we have an accident. A crash off to the right shoulder, southbound 75 after 7 Mile. In Waterford, still have that accident on Telegraph between Pontiac Lake and Dixie Highway. Now, WJR Weather First from the Weather Channel. Here's your forecast.
13: Well, you probably figured it out, though it's not supposed to be this hot this time of year, even though it's July. 83 the average high. How about 97 or 98 today? 99 is the record. We could do that too. Sunshine, a few clouds around, a hit or miss storm later into this evening, and maybe tonight a hit or miss storm. Otherwise, a few clouds and warm, up 70s. Tomorrow, showers, thunderstorms scattered around. Best chance in the afternoon and evening after we get some heat. Sunny clouds, otherwise upper 90s. It'll feel again close to 105. By the 4th, near 90 degrees, a little bit better, but we will have some scattered showers and thunderstorms around. From the Weather Channel, I'm meteorologist Ray Stajic on 760 WJR, where Michigan comes to talk.
14: 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I hope you're having a safe and happy 4th. JR Morning will be back live on Monday the 6th after we fired all of our fireworks and eaten all of the hot dogs and hamburgers. 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
1: It's All Talk on a Thursday morning. I'm Kevin Deeds, coming to you from the Golden Tower of the Fisher Building. The number is 1-800-859-0957, 1-800-859-0WJR. We'll take your calls. We'll read your texts coming up at 9:35. Pick up the phone and be a part of the show. All right, 1 year ago this week, President Donald Trump signed what supporters called the Working Families Tax Cut Act, making many of the 2017 tax cuts permanent while adding new tax breaks for overtime pay, tips, families, and small businesses. Republicans say the law has put more money in Americans' pockets and strengthened the economy. Critics argue it has increased the national debt and primarily benefited higher income earners. Joining us now is Congressman Tim Walberg of the 5th District. Good morning, sir. How are you?
15: I'm doing great. Loved your monologue this morning. America is such a neat place, and the world is seeing it. And frankly, now Americans get a chance to think, wait, have we missed it ourselves? This is a good place to live, and we ought to be proud of it. We have winning soccer teams. We've got this one big, beautiful bill that has come to its one-year birthday party, and it'll be fully implemented. And we've seen major impact in the pocketbooks, especially of American taxpayers, over the course of especially this last year.
1: Yeah, I've been watching all these people come from other countries and just go, wow, look how amazing America is. Look how amazing Americans are. And then as we get ready to celebrate the 250th birthday, I just hear and see on social media all this, I don't know if it's hatred, but it's dislike, and it's just the wrong way to look at things. And I really hope that for this weekend, the holiday weekend, people will stop and take a minute and take a pause and really look at how great this country is and how much we all have in common.
15: Yeah, they really ought to, and especially as we're seeing some of the nominees that are coming out of the Democrat Party, which no longer are the Democrat Party. It's being taken over by, for all intents and purposes, communists, people who are wildly claiming that they're proud to be Democrat socialists. Well, they're not Democrats in the sense of democracy. They are socialist in the sense of communism, and we've got to push back on it. They are a small group, but it means that the rest of America, guys like you and me and our families and friends that truly do believe in America and its founding ideals, we have to step up. We have to be at the polls. This country is too great to lose, and we could lose it. So this is a battle on the 250th year. Most empires, most countries have never made it past 250 years of democracy. We have. Very shortly, this Saturday, we will complete that 250 years, and it's worth saving. And the stuff that we're doing now, you're seeing impact. Frankly, the national media isn't talking about it. They're attempting to talk about the different things. CNN, of course, explains it in a different way overseas, so when our tourists from other countries come to America, all of a sudden they're seeing a different story. This is an exciting place to be, and our founding principles allow freedom, allow opportunity, allow diversity, and all of the rest. But in the end, that has to be preserved.
1: So it's been a year since the Working Families Tax Cuts Act became law. This is a story that is not talked about nearly enough. This is something that is making a difference in the pocketbooks for average, everyday Americans. What do you see as the success so far, 1 year in?
15: Already, you know, as chairman of the Education Committee, I had a responsibility finding over $300 billion of savings. I found $350 billion. That's far more than DOGE found. And we put that in. Of course, going through the Senate, it changed. Democrats don't like to cut funding for things like student loans. But we were successful in doing most of it and ended up with $284 billion of taxpayer savings. We're already seeing schools like, especially law schools like Stanford and others, reducing their tuition as a result of the caps we put on student loans in that legislation. But then you move down, and I was in a restaurant last night, and a tipped worker who served our table well was very appreciative of no tax on tips. We've seen a significant impact there, 7.5 million filers of tipped workers. Average deduction over $7,000. When you look at the filers of tax on overtime, and that goes everything from our law enforcement authorities, who are spending a lot of overtime, to our rank and file workers in businesses, in manufacturing, etc. 29 million filers, no tax on overtime. Average deduction about $3,100. Think of the 35 million senior filers. Claimed enhanced deduction for seniors from Social Security and ended up with $7,500 more in their pockets. And we could go on and on with the impact, plus the general public that file taxes. 70% of the people who received a reduction in their taxes are people that make less than $100,000. That's significant. And when my Democrat colleagues complain that it increased taxes on the middle income and cut tax on the rich, it's just false, absolutely false, that went on. So we're pushing back on it. I think more and more people hear about it as we get heavily into this campaign season. We talk about the difference of the other side of the aisle. Every single one of them voted against giving this tax break and making it permanent for small businesses and individuals. When they had a chance to vote on the One Big Beautiful Bill, every single one of them, the Democrats voted no. So I think the people will recognize that, and some of the good things that we're enjoying this summer,
16: including the heat. We'll remember this when we get back to the sub-zero temperatures. it'll be nice. But there are a lot of good things happening here in America. Ford Motor Company is here in D.C. showing off their history over at Union Station. Fabulous. The Michigan exhibit at the American State Fair. I was there yesterday. It is an amazing exhibit pointing to our agriculture, manufacturing, auto industry, etc. And we have a lot to be proud of.
1: You know, I'm worried about our deficit as it gets closer and closer to $40 trillion. I believe you can have tax cuts and still reduce the deficit. I think we have a long, long way to go with waste, fraud, and abuse still. Is it possible to have tax cuts and reduce the deficit?
16: Oh, it is. And in fact, we have for this past 2 years, and if we are able to get this budget appropriations package, 12 bills passed the Democrats, primarily in the Senate, will be the holdup. If we're able to do that, it'll be 2 years in a row that we've spent less than the year before. That doesn't happen, generally speaking. And that's been the push that having our conservative-controlled House and, for the most part, Senate, we are able to do through reconciliation and through our appropriations package. What we have to get a grip on, and I think it's going to come to a head, because in 6 years, it is stated that Social Security will be in the loss column. That's a problem. And maybe that will force us to look at what is really increasing our debt at exponential proportions, and that's the interest we're paying on our debt. And the debt comes in those mandatory spending areas that I've never in 18 years been able to vote on yet, because they're mandatory. They just go on auto drive, and that's in your entitlement areas. And please don't judge me for saying entitlement, because I believe that as a senior myself receiving Social Security and Medicare, it's an entitlement because I paid into it all my working life, and I better have it. So we better find a way to secure that for both those who are on it, soon to be on it, and maybe even a better solution for younger employees in the future, so we can keep our promise but also give more opportunity. Kevin, that has to come. You're absolutely right. And I think the first steps were reducing our spending to the point that we spent no more. In fact, we spent less than the year before in these 2 years.
1: Congressman Tim Walberg of the 5th District, thank you so much. Have a fabulous 4th of July.
16: Yeah, God bless America. Happy birthday to America. And Americans, let's love each other.
1: It's All Talk. I'm Kevin.
17: 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And we have the travel ideas to get you there. 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
2: News. I'm Therese Crowley. Your ships are coming in for America 250. The U.S. Navy Band in New York serenading the parade of ships for the Sail Forth 250 Festival in New York Harbor. 37 tall ships, 40 naval vessels, and the Navy Blue Angels fly by salute under a heat dome of 100 degree highs. 270 million people spreading from the Midwest, peaking today into July 4th. The Navy searching for a missing sailor in the Arabian Sea.
3: After an emergency water landing in the Arabian Sea, U.S. Naval Forces Central Command posted to X saying there's no indication the emergency was caused by hostile action. Three of the helicopter's four crew members have been recovered and are in stable condition aboard the George H.W. Bush.
2: Fox's Trey Yangston, Tel Aviv. AAA advises the busiest getaway travel time on the roads today, 2 to 6 p.m., noon to 7 tomorrow. 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
18: WJR traffic and weather first.
12: We have a couple of problems on the roads right now. Northbound 75 at Gibraltar, that earlier vehicle fire, they are still working to clear that. Traffic is slow to 4th Street. Also, southbound 75 after 7 Mile accident there off to the right shoulder. Westbound 94 between M59 and North River Road, that accident's cleared. However, traffic is still slow in that area. Now, WJR weather first from the Weather Channel. Sunny with a few afternoon clouds. Stray shower is possible today. High of 95 with the heat index. It'll feel like 105. Right now, it's 83. Partly cloudy tonight with a low of 78. Partly cloudy in the morning. Showers in the afternoon tomorrow and a high of 94. I'm Renee Vitale, WJR, traffic and weather first.
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22: I'm Ann Thomas. Congratulations to the 2026 Women Who Lead class. Denise Brooks Williams, Henry Ford Health Chief Operating Officer, says the hospital's Future of Health Project in Detroit will be transformational.
23: We have the Motown Museum, yes, right, which is expanding right in front of us. So kind of a fully transformed corridor that's going to help the residents in that area.
22: Special thanks to University of Michigan Health, Von Voigtlander Women's Hospital, for supporting Women Who Lead. I'm Ann Thomas. Congratulations to the 2026 Women Who Lead class. Denise Brooks Williams, Henry Ford Health Chief Operating Officer, says the Future of Health Project is the new vision around Henry Ford Hospital.
23: Where we will have private rooms, we will also be able to have a new emergency department, new operating suites, a really tech-enabled environment.
22: Special thanks to University of Michigan Health, Von Voigtlander Women's Hospital, for supporting Women Who Lead.
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0: where Michigan comes to talk.
1: And it is 9:35. That means it is your turn to talk. 1-800-859-0957. 1-800-859-0WJR. Give us a call. Give us a text. Be a part of the show. I have to admit, when I first saw the story, my reaction was simple. Who cares? Two people climbed the Empire State Building.
4: Yeah, what's all the hoopla going on over there?
5: Two geniuses climbed to the top of the Empire State Building, the top of the spire.
4: Oh, that's awesome. It's not some worker changing a light, is it?
5: Nah, it's a male, female, dressed in black. They had some flag they were waving when they were up at the top. And he just proposed to her.
1: That's about how I felt at first. I was like, who cares? I wasn't planning to spend 5 seconds thinking about it. And then, you know, it came out that there's two protesters up at the top of the Empire State Building. They're flying some flag. And I was like, whatever. Like, you know, whatever. But then the proposal happened. I learned they got engaged at the very top. And suddenly, and I have no idea why, I was suddenly interested in this story. Why does that happen? Why would I become interested suddenly because these two geniuses, as they were called, climbed the Empire State Building and flew a flag and got engaged? I don't know. Maybe we're all suckers for a great proposal story. I don't know. Maybe it's because it's such an outrageous story that you can't help but watch.
6: Well, if you ever get a chance, watch their documentary on Netflix.
1: Yeah.
6: And see all. Have you seen it?
1: I have seen. I've seen parts of it. I didn't watch it to the end, but yeah.
6: It's crazy.
7: Did you watch it before this or after, Jason?
6: Way before.
1: Before.
6: Yeah.
1: Yeah, have you seen it yet, Laura?
7: I haven't seen this documentary. I know that a couple of months ago or whatever it was, that
1: they had
7: a live. It wasn't this couple. But I know that I think it was Netflix that was doing another live climbing of whatever building it was. I think it was in Asia, and I thought that was this time. I thought this was, and now I know people are going to say yes, it was planned. I thought this was like a streamed climbing.
1: Like they were permitted to
7: correct,
1: do it.
7: Yes. So when I saw this was happening, I just was like, okay, I'm going to keep working and go about my day. And I texted Danielle to ask her a question, and Danielle responded with, I'm watching these crazies on the Empire State Building. And I thought it was just Danielle being Danielle again. And then I was later on saw they were arrested, and I was like, oh, okay, this is bigger than that.
1: Did you miss the part where the proposal happened in between those two things?
7: I didn't see it until I didn't watch the clips until it was done. And so I did see that they got engaged. Whether it was real or not is another thing that I have a theory on. But I saw it afterwards, and I didn't care so much about that. I just had questions about the logistics.
6: Now, even more impressive in this documentary, at the end, they climb the tallest building in Taiwan.
1: Right.
6: They get to the top, so they have to climb this needle. It takes them an hour and a half just to climb the needle. They get to the top, and they do the dirty dancing, whatever you call that.
1: The time of your life.
6: Yeah, right. And it, literally, they've got like the smallest little platform to do it.
1: Right.
6: And
1: I mean, clearly, they're excellent climbers. They do this without ropes, you know.
6: Not even any gloves.
1: So one mistake, and you're done. It's over. And I don't know. When I proposed, I was pretty nervous. I don't know if I'd want to be climbing the Empire State Building without ropes.
7: That's why I don't think this is real.
1: Thinking about how a proposal is going to go down or not.
7: I don't think the proposal's real.
1: You don't?
6: I think it was real.
7: I think they're engaged. I think they've been engaged.
6: Oh, and this was just for the spotlight.
1: I don't know. She didn't look like she knew it was coming, and maybe she was acting, but she looked pretty stunned. I would go back and watch how it went down. She looked like a, like someone who just found out they were getting engaged.
7: Okay.
1: To me. I'm not saying it's not fake, because who knows these days? You know, everything seems like it's staged or whatever for some. And I'm sure they'll have a big Netflix special and whatever. They'll get paid for their first interviews out of jail and all that stuff. And I'm going to hate all of that.
7: But watch it all.
1: But no, I won't. I'll give up on the story. But for some reason, and this is what I'm trying to get at, when I first learned it was a marriage proposal, for some reason it just caught me, and I wanted to watch at that moment. I didn't want to watch the perp walk. I didn't want to watch them climbing the building. But that particular moment, for some reason, I wanted to watch.
7: You wanted a feel-good story.
1: I wanted a feel-good story. Was your engagement a feel-good story? Was it at the top of the Empire State Building?
7: Mine was at the top of my house upstairs.
1: It was upstairs.
7: So I had to climb something too.
1: That's pretty good.
7: Not like them.
1: Mine was in a hot air balloon over Traverse City. So it was kind of interesting because I had multiple thoughts going on in my head. Like, you're in this hot air balloon. It was the first time I'd ever been in one.
7: Were you hyperventilating?
1: No, I wasn't. I was okay. But I was worried I was going to drop the ring over the edge or something like that. Or like,
6: that's so, a legitimate
7: concern.
6: So you
7: can relate to that guy, and that might be why you cared about the proposal.
1: Maybe. I mean, can you imagine if that guy had dropped his ring from the top of the needle of the Empire State Building? That would not have been good.
7: Or dropped himself?
6: Nice little prize for somebody on the ground.
1: Yeah, that's true. Yeah, I don't know. But I totally, by the way, think they completely deserve to be arrested, 100%. I mean, you cannot put your life at risk, break into a building, put first responders'
6: see, that's
1: lives
6: why
1: at
6: you,
1: risk.
6: You got to see this documentary, because when they're climbing this building in Taiwan, they get to near the top, and now they've got to wait till these construction workers who are working on this floor leave. And they have to actually hide out for like a day and a half before they continue. And they run out of water and the whole deal. It's a good documentary.
1: So the penalties are not strong enough to keep them from continuing to do it. I think maybe...
6: Well, in this particular case in the documentary, when they did finally get to the top and then they left, they just put some hard hats on and nobody knew who they were.
1: Yeah.
6: So
7: this, either they documented the whole thing so they can sell it to Netflix.
6: Oh,
7: or
6: yeah.
7: It was them just trying to get another deal.
1: Yeah.
6: True. Yeah.
1: Yeah. I don't know.
7: And the arrest doesn't matter to them.
1: If they had fallen, what would everyone be saying? Where was security? This is a security breakdown. What you know?
6: It still kind of is when you think about it. It's like, well, how are we letting? How do they get? You know, how do they get past? And how are they able to do this? So
7: you want to know what I'm liking about this though? The memes of the flags.
6: Oh.
7: And I don't even remember what the flag actually said. I have seen some
1: some things you can't talk about.
7: No. One of them's like, let's normalize free guacamole, like with chips, you know, at the Mexican restaurant. Things like that. They're ridiculous, but you know, I can get behind them.
6: Yeah.
1: Linda in Midland says, my husband asked me while we were washing dishes. 41 years later, we're still together.
7: Did the ring go down the drain?
1: No, apparently.

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1: And went on, they started to fall for each other, but they're making the endorsements and all that stuff, just insane amount of money they were making on these things.
2: Debbie says her fiance dropped the ring on a roller coaster. He was planning to get engaged at Cedar Point and lost
3: that. Seems riskier than the Empire State Building.
1: Yeah, no doubt.
2: Yeah, oh, yeah, I don't think it was going to happen on the roller coaster.
3: Physics isn't in favor of him.
1: No.
2: All right, it's All Talk. I'm Kevin Dietz.
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16: WJR, traffic and weather first.
17: No accidents on the roads right now. A few construction notes. The Jeffries westbound between 94 and Livernois. Right lane is closed till 6 o'clock this evening. The Lodge northbound on-ramp from Congress is closed till later today. Haggerty in both directions between Plymouth and Schoolcraft. That's closed for construction as well until Friday. Now, WJR weather first from the Weather Channel. Here's your forecast.
18: More high heat and humidity with an extreme heat warning. Upper 90s this afternoon. The feels like temperature 105. Maybe a shower thunderstorm rolling around town. Nothing widespread. And same thing tonight, a shower.

0: Storm, nothing widespread, very warm in the upper 70s. Friday, scattered showers and thunderstorms. I think better coverage in the afternoon, but there's still a shot we get some in the morning. In between, sunshine, clouds, hot, humid, still can make a run to about 97 with a heat index close to 105. A little bit of relief on the 4th, near 90 degrees, partly sunny, and a few showers, thunder showers around, especially in the mid-afternoon hours. From the Weather Channel, I'm meteorologist Ray Stajic on 760 WJR, where Michigan comes to talk.
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2: It's All Talk on a Thursday morning. I'm Kevin Deeds coming to you from the Golden Tower of the Fisher Building. The number is 1-800-859-0957. 1-800-859-0WJR. Did you stay up last night? Did you watch? I hope you did. The United States is moving on.
3: 9 minutes plus stoppage time to go.
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3: Look at Alfonso's giving up the entire right side of his goal.
2: It was fun. It was exciting. The U.S. men's national team defeated Bosnia-Herzegovina 2-0 Wednesday night to advance to the round of 16 of the FIFA World Cup, even after playing the final 30 minutes with just 10 men following a red card. The Americans showed resilience, composure, and confidence. Now they'll face Belgium on Monday with a chance to reach the quarterfinals for the first time since 2002. Jonathan Savage, Fox News correspondent and WJR contributor, joins us now. Good morning. How are you?
5: Hello, good morning. I'm not too bad, thank you.
2: Well, I got to tell you, that was the first full soccer game I have ever watched in my life. I liked what I saw, even if I didn't understand it all. It seems like there was a big controversy over this red card and if it should have been a red card, and I didn't even know what was going to happen. And I guess I still don't even know if that player is going to be out for future games or not, but what stood out to you?
5: Yeah, Fuller and Balogun is such an important player for the United States. He is their top goal scorer in the tournament. He is the man that the team looks for to find the back of the net. That's what they rely on him for. And he did that, didn't he? He scored just before halftime to put the United States 1-0 up. But then losing him with half an hour to play, and many people say it was unlucky. Yeah, it was. The consequences of his challenge were pretty nasty. His studs went right down the back of the Bosnian player's leg. It ended up standing on his ankle, looked pretty gruesome. But was there any intent there? I think it was just accidental, so he's a bit unlucky to be red-carded. And the bad news gets even worse because Balogun will be out of that game against Belgium. The punishment means that he is suspended for the last 16 game against the Belgians. So Team USA will have to dig into their reserves in order to continue to progress. But the omens are pretty good based on their performance against Bosnia. They looked controlled, they looked mature, they created chances, and even with 10 players, they defended their goal manfully before Malik Tillman sealed the game with that late free kick.
2: Yeah, I do watch hockey, so I understand when a team is short staffed there. It certainly made it exciting. Is that a long time to be playing with 10 men, or is that common in soccer?
5: It's pretty common. A player can get red carded at any point in the game, depending on the particular infringement that has been committed. But having to go through a third of the game is quite a significant punishment for the team. So it was certainly no easy task to maintain the lead, not just stretch out that lead with that second goal. So yeah, not good news. But of course, they do go back to 11 players. They don't have to stay with 10 players for the game against Belgium. They'll have to bring somebody else in, though.
2: Well, the goalie will be happy for that. It was tense watching that goalie trying to defend that net for that long of a period of time.
5: Yeah, I imagine it's pretty stressful to watch, maybe stressful for the team as well. And of course, at the end, when the United States ended up winning that game, you could see the joy and the relief in the stadium, the chorus of Take Me Home Country Roads, which has become the second anthem of the United States over the last few weeks.
2: Yeah, that was such a feel-good moment. It really was. What do we know about Belgium? Can the United States win?
5: Look, Belgium is a team with a lot of talent. They have players who have played at a very high level, world-class stars. There is something to say, though, about perhaps what people thought was a golden generation of Belgium soccer players coming to an end. Some of their stars are well past 30 now. This is their last hurrah. And they're not as strong as they used to be, particularly in defence. Belgium got through yesterday as well, but they were 5 minutes away from elimination. They were two goals down to Senegal, but somehow got it back to 2-2, took it to extra time, got a penalty kick, scored it, and managed to win that match by 3-2. So Belgium are vulnerable. They're dangerous, but they're vulnerable.
2: I love that millions of Americans like myself who never paid much attention to soccer are suddenly tuning in and loving what they're seeing. But the other big story I think is amazing is all of these hundreds of thousands of visitors from around the globe who are discovering America. There's just been fascinating stories.
5: Yeah, absolutely. And that's one of the great things about the World Cup, the way it brings different countries together. It's an opportunity for nation to meet nation in a positive way. We've seen different cities host different fans and really build connections that perhaps will last lifetimes. We've seen the Scots in Boston, the Algerians. I think it was Kansas City that took Algeria to heart. The Dutch and the Norwegians also blazing a trail wherever they go.
2: It's it only takes place every 4 years, and that makes it special. Mm-hmm. And then to host it probably only must be extremely rare. I don't know if America's hosted it before or how long it's been, but it seems rare, and it seems to like have this added feeling because it's America's birthday, the 250th birthday, and it sort of all seems to be overlapping and coming together in a really special way. Do you feel like fans from around the world are seeing that, or is that just something we're seeing here in America?
5: Well, for people like me who are old enough to remember the 1994 World Cup, that's when the United States last hosted the tournament. And that was a memorable tournament for us on this side of the Atlantic in Europe, even though there were no British teams there. It was a great tournament. The stadiums were full. Plenty of memorable moments. But I don't really think that it captured the American consciousness the same way that this one is. This feels like a true tournament that the United States is buying into and is enjoying as a sort of communal experience. The fact that it's so rare to host a tournament, it provides a real opportunity for soccer to get embedded in the hearts and minds of a country. And I think we're probably starting to see that.
2: I think so, too. And I think for people who did not watch last night, they're probably saying, boy, I wish I had watched that. And I think there will be a lot of people watching Monday night. And I think about the NFL in America. We've been having more and more games in Europe to try and grow the audience. And I think it's working. And that's why even more and more games are happening around the world every year in the NFL. And I really think this is just a phenomenal opportunity. And I think it's going to happen. I think Americans are going to continue to watch soccer long after this World Cup is over.
5: Well, yeah, I mean, MLS didn't exist the last time the United States hosted the World Cup. It came out in the aftermath, and Major League Soccer is going from strength to strength. It's a really exciting league. Some people may look down at it and saying, it's a retirement home for stars, or maybe the quality isn't so high, but it's really good fun to watch, and there's a lot of good quality players there, and many of whom are participating in the World Cup. So this might spark even greater interest in Major League Soccer, too.
2: Amazing. Jonathan Savage, Fox News correspondent, WGR contributor. Thanks for the conversation. Really enjoyed it.
5: Thank you. Have a great day.
2: Yeah, you too. If you didn't watch last night, I'm sorry you missed out on it. It was really fun to watch, and it was exciting right down to the end. And then that celebration at the end and the Take Me Home Country Road, the fans were just, they were just loving it. And the players, they stayed on the field. It was amazing. If you get a chance, just put it in your calendar now to watch Monday. I think it's Monday night at like 7:00, but you'll hear plenty about it because people are talking about this American team in World Cup soccer. All right, quick break. We'll be back with more. It's All Talk. I'm Kevin.
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12: I'm Ann Thomas. Congratulations to the 2026 Women Who Lead class. Denise Brooks-Williams, Henry Ford Health Chief Operating Officer, says the hospital's Future of Health project in Detroit will be transformational.
13: We have the Motown Museum, right, which is expanding right in front of us. So kind of a fully transformed corridor that's going to help the residents in that area.
12: Special thanks to University of Michigan Health and Voigtlander Women's Hospital for supporting Women Who Lead. I'm Ann Thomas. Congratulations to the 2026 Women Who Lead class. Denise Brooks-Williams, Henry Ford Health Chief Operating Officer, says the Future of Health project is the new vision around Henry Ford Hospital.
13: Where we will have private rooms, we will also be able to have a new emergency department, new operating suites, a really tech-enabled environment.
12: Special thanks to University of Michigan Health, Von Voigtlander Women's Hospital, for supporting Women Who Lead.
14: 400.
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15: I'm Dave Anthony, Fox News. We got that update to the economy this morning.
16: There were just 57,000 new jobs created in June, fewer than expected, though the unemployment rate declined to 4.2%. Economists were predicting job growth of 110,000 and the unemployment rate holding at 4.3%.
15: That's Fox's Jenny Casola. More than a week after twin earthquakes devastated Venezuela, a survivor pulled from the rubble. As crews keep searching for thousands still missing, more than 2,200 confirmed dead. A search also continues in the Arabian Sea for a missing U.S. Navy sailor. After a helicopter made an emergency water landing, three others on board were rescued. U.S. Central Command says there's no indication enemy fire was the cause. This after mediators in Qatar reported progress after two more days of indirect U.S. and Iran talks. Fox's Trey Yingst reports from Tel Aviv.
17: As the Middle East waits to see what comes next in the ceasefire with Iran, Israel is marking 1,000 days since the October 7th massacre. A rally was held outside of the Knesset today, Israel's parliament, to call for accountability in the aftermath of the attack.
18: We demand an official commission of inquiry by the Israeli government to investigate.
15: That Hamas terror attack killed more than 1,000 Israelis and triggered the deadly destructive war in Gaza. At least 20 people are dead in Kyiv after what Ukraine's foreign minister called a night of horror. Russia attacked with hundreds of drones and missiles.
19: Loud explosions shook the Ukrainian capital for hours. The attack, with ballistic and cruise missiles and drones, damaged buildings and civilian infrastructure across the city.
15: Fox's Greg Palcott. At the World Cup, the U.S. advanced to the round of 16.
20: I felt we put on such a good performance and didn't deserve the red card. I mean, I didn't see it, but it's unfortunate.
15: That's Christian Pulisic. The U.S. beat Bosnia and Herzegovina 2-0 despite being shorthanded most of the second half after the red card foul took a player out of the game. 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
24: Well, the good news is there's no accidents on the road. The Jeffries westbound between 94 and Livernois, right lane closed for construction till 6 o'clock this evening. The Lodge northbound on-ramp from Congress is closed until this afternoon. Hagerty in both directions between Plymouth and Schoolcraft, also a closure there until tomorrow afternoon. Now, WJR weather first from the Weather Channel. Sunny, a few clouds this afternoon. A stray shower is possible today. A high of 95. Heat index making it feel like 105. Right now, it's 85. Partly cloudy tonight. A low of 78. Then partly cloudy in the morning. Showers develop in the afternoon tomorrow. High of 94. I'm Renee Vitale. WJR, traffic and weather first.
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2: And welcome into the 10 o'clock hour of All Talk. I'm Kevin Dietz, bringing you the latest headlines and the stories that everyone is talking about. How about them Tigers? The Detroit Tigers overcame a dramatic ninth inning collapse to defeat the New York Yankees 6-2 in 11 innings. I watched this one live and I enjoyed it a lot. Completed their first series sweep at New Yankee Stadium. After the Yankees erased a 2-0 deficit in the ninth, the Tigers broke through in the 11th with Zach McKinstry delivered a bases-clearing single following a series of walks that forced in the go-ahead run. Rookie starter Troy Melton continued Detroit's dominant pitching, tossing 6 3 scoreless innings as Tiger starters allowed just one run over 20 innings during this three-game series. Here's Troy Melton.
29: I think I did pretty good. Definitely some deep counts. Less balls in play early in counts, I think. I don't remember too many super fast ones. I think I did a better job, super deep, but I think I did a better job of getting to the bottom of the zone, and they were just taking them a lot of the time. So just kind of the way I pitched was more geared towards getting into a little bit deeper counts, not on purpose, but just game planning-wise, what worked against them.
2: A good job. He did an amazing job. Manager A.J. Hinch praised the team's resilience.
30: Our guys were in the fight from the beginning of the game. Both teams were, and when we got the lead, it felt nice. You know, we missed an opportunity in the sixth to kind of stretch the lead a little bit, which would have made it more comfortable for us, especially as they, you know, put together a rally in the ninth. But huge 10th inning, gutsy inning by Cater. And then some really, really good at-bats, starting with the 0-2 to walk with Lee, all the way through to Z-Max play that created a little bit of chaos. So fun flight ahead, you know, after a really, really good series.
2: It was a great series, and it ain't over yet, Tiger fans. Taylor Swift and Travis Kelce are reportedly kicking off their wedding festivities with a rehearsal dinner at Madison Square Garden, attended by approximately 100 guests. A larger wedding celebration is expected to follow, with reports suggesting nearly 1,000 guests will attend. Crews have been preparing Madison Square Garden for days, with street closures surrounding the venue through the 4th of July holiday. The highly anticipated event is expected to draw enormous public attention and significant security. Fans have gathered around the venue hoping to catch a glimpse of the celebrity couple. President Donald Trump says he plans to deliver a lengthy speech during Saturday night's America 250 celebration on the National Mall, despite forecasts calling for temperatures as high as 107 degrees.
0: On July 4th, it's going to be approximately 107 degrees out. And I'm going to go and I'm going to make a really long speech just to show that I can do anything.
2: The Independence Celebration will feature military flyovers, air shows, patriotic performances, and a massive fireworks display as part of the nation's 250th birthday festivities. Trump has promoted the event as the centerpiece of the America 250 celebration, calling it the most spectacular Trump rally of them all. The event is expected to draw large crowds to Washington, D.C., as Americans celebrate both Independence Day and the nation's semi-quincentennial. Frustration is mounting in Flint as administrative costs tied to the $626 million Flint water settlement continue to increase, while court officials have stopped publicly disclosing the amounts of many invoices being paid. Public records show administrative expenses have already exceeded $45.7 million through the actual totals believed to be significantly higher because recent payments are no longer itemized. Flint City Council members say the lack of transparency is adding to residents' frustration as thousands of victims continue waiting years for compensation promised under the settlement. Court officials say a full accounting of expenses will be provided after the claims process is completed, citing the complexity of reviewing tens of thousands of claims and major problems with the original claims database. The prolonged delays and rising administrative costs have fueled concerns that every additional dollar spent administering the settlement reduces the amount ultimately available for Flint residents harmed by the city's drinking water crisis. All right, the big house in Ann Arbor. It may not be the biggest of them all for very long. Steve Courtney, WJR Sports Analyst, is here with the story. What's going on, Steve?
6: Hey, Kev, good morning to you. Hello again, everyone. The big house right there at the University of Michigan could be at risk of giving up its title as the largest stadium in college football. Here's the deal. Penn State is spending $700 million to renovate the west side of Beaver Stadium, and current plans suggest the facility could expand enough to surpass Michigan Stadium's official capacity. Beaver Stadium held less than 50,000 people when it opened way back in 1960. But along the way, renovations and expansion have added more than 60,000 seats since, bringing capacity to just over 106,000. Now, Michigan has had the largest stadium in college football, Kev, since 1956. Renovations are set to bring the capacity at Beaver Stadium to slightly more than 108,000 by the start of the upcoming 2026 season. More minor adjustments are expected to be made throughout the year, taking capacity, according to reports, beyond 109,000. Penn State will edge Michigan Stadium, which can hold 107,601 fans. So Michigan Stadium currently is the third largest in the world. Now, modern technology is also going to be at Beaver Stadium, as we find out. In addition to seating, the renovations will include expanded gates and concourses. Oh, and added Wi-Fi access, increased restrooms, more concession options, and all those things. Now, remember, Michigan drew 115,109 crazy fans for that September 7th, 2013 tilt against Notre Dame, which still holds a record for the largest crowd. Penn State has not yet officially announced a final stadium capacity figure for the 2026 season. Now, in case you're wondering, Michigan Stadium's last renovation was way back in 2010. That brought club and private suites to the home of the football Wolverines. But something tells me with this developing story, Kev. The powers that be in Ann Arbor are probably ordering the cranes and bulldozers as we speak.
2: Yeah, that wouldn't surprise me. What's it like, Steve, in a stadium as big as Michigan versus a regular size stadium? Can you tell the difference? Can the players tell the difference?
6: Oh, there's absolutely no doubt about it. I've had the privilege of being at both Michigan Stadium and Beaver Stadium on multiple occasions, and you're talking about an awe-inspiring moment when you walk into each. And many a player has commented, both home and away, what the atmosphere is like at the Big House in Ann Arbor. But that being said, the atmosphere at Beaver Stadium for a long, long time, Kev, has been energizing, to say the very least.
2: That's where they have the whiteout, right?
6: Yes.
2: Yeah.
6: Yes, and I've seen one. I've experienced it. And it's something. There's absolutely no doubt about it.
2: All right. Steve Courtney, WJR Sports Analyst. We appreciate it, buddy.
6: All right. Have a wonderful holiday weekend. And everybody, please be safe and cool.
2: Absolutely. All right. It's All Talk. I'm Kevin Dietz.
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24: On the Jeffries westbound between 94 and Livernois, construction taking up the right lane till 6 o'clock tonight. The Lodge northbound on-ramp from Congress, that's closed as well until later this afternoon. Hagerty in both directions between Plymouth and Schoolcraft closed till tomorrow. Now, WJR Weather First from the Weather Channel. Here's your forecast.
1: All right, rolling through our Thursday afternoon with more hot weather. A couple of more days of this upper 90-degree heat. That's today and tomorrow. I think a shower, thunder shower may try to pop this afternoon and this evening. Still, we're going to be in the upper 90s. Heat index 105. And then tomorrow, a few scattered showers and thunderstorms. Best chance in the afternoon. Still going to make a run into the upper 90s. We'll see what time it rains. And the heat index still feeling close to 105. On the 4th, maybe some storms around. Little better chance with a high close to 90. So we do come down just a bit with temperatures. From the Weather Channel, I'm meteorologist Ray Stajikon, 760 WJR, where Michigan comes to talk.
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2: It's All Talk. I'm Kevin Dietz. As America celebrates its 250th birthday, the U.S. Department of Education is encouraging schools and students to take a fresh look at the nation's founding principles, history, and civic education. At the same time, the Trump administration is continuing its effort to shift more education decision-making away from Washington and back to the states, arguing that parents, teachers, and local communities, not the federal government, are best positioned to shape education policy. The department has also launched Presidential 1776 Award, recognizing outstanding student achievement in civics and American history. And one of this year's top winners is Rowan Kosminski of Grand Rapids, who finished third nationally and received $25,000 scholarship after meeting President Donald Trump at the White House. Joining us now is U.S. Education Secretary Linda McMahon. Good morning. How are you?
3: Good morning, Kevin. What a setup. You covered it all really great.
2: Well, I'm telling you, I'm really excited about it because, you know, Michigan is in a bit of a crisis here in education. We're 44th in reading, and all of our folks who are running for office right now realize how concerned residents are. And so it's become a top issue, and it's an issue we talk a lot about. And I think what you're talking about here are really great ideas to get people excited about learning again. And to do it on the 250th birthday, I think is a great idea. What are your thoughts on the importance of getting back to civics and history?
3: Well, I think it's incredibly important. You know, we've done two particular things to kind of reinvigorate, I think, interest in civics across the country. One was called our History Rocks Tour. We have been in all 50 states with these wonderful assembly programs, you know, great stage setup, LED screens on either side where questions are running, full audience participation, you know, that are school assemblies, you know, where questions relative to U.S. history and civics are offered, and then the kids in the audience hold up a placard with either a U.S. flag on one side or a state flag on the other to indicate the right answer. And those questions are either U.S. history or civics questions, or they're state questions. And so it's a real mix, and we do two different kinds of games. That one I just said. The other one is more like a family feud with two teams on stage competing in you know, multiple choice answers. And then the winners get hats and T-shirts. I've had great fun throwing those T-shirts out into the crowd. But what we see is this incredible excitement. Kids love to participate. They like things that are fun. They like competition. They like all of that. And I've been really well pleased in many, many of our states to see the knowledge that students do have of a lot of these questions. But on the whole throughout the country, only about, believe it or not, about 75% of students are proficient in civics and history at all. And we really lost our step in making sure that our students learn and understand, you know, about our history, warts and all. We have to teach it all. And we have to make sure that the students have great patriotism, love of country, and want to make sure that this country can continue to be the greatest country on earth. And then the other thing that we did, which you mentioned at the top about Rowan, was called our 1776 Scholarship Awards. And that was conducted across the country. We had 8,000 original entrants to take the Impossible Civics Exam, narrowed to, you know, five finalist regions at presidential libraries, finally arriving in Washington, D.C. for the ultimate finalist at the Kennedy Center. And then they got to go over and meet the president and have a tour of the White House and meet with him in the Oval Office. And it was just fantastic. And those three finalists participated in $250,000 of scholarship money. So it was a great way to, again, revive this interest in history. And these kids were amazing. They had studied for months and months. It was just incredible. So CBS carried it. Not live. They had it on tape delay, but for 90 minutes, and now it's streaming on Paramount Network.
2: We're really, really proud of Rowan Kosminski of Grand Rapids coming in third place there. Unbelievable. When people see this on Paramount, if they already watched it on CBS, what kind of message do you think that sends to other students across the country?
3: Well, I think, you know, the excitement that we saw, because CBS, you know, I mean, we did production in all of the regions where the kids were, did, you know, profiles on a lot of the students. And I think it created, you know, just something that hadn't been done for a long time. And now it's our 250th birthday celebration throughout the country. And this, I think the spirit of patriotism is really growing, you know, especially through this year. And we're all on the mall in Washington, you know, during this week for all of the festivities. And even it's wonderful to see FIFA and the incredible amount of U.S. patriotism for our soccer team. And winning last night was just unbelievable. But to have students from outside this country talking about what a wonderful place this country is, students and adults from outside our country, talking about what a wonderful country and how blown away they are by America and this whole enthusiasm. It's an incredible time for a rejuvenation, I think, of our country, of our history. And I just hope it's going to continue.
2: It's incredible to see thousands of people come to this country and just say, wow, what an amazing place, what welcoming people. And to have it happen on the 250th birthday of this country is incredible. I'm just so glad it's all coming together at the same time. And I hope the doubters or the haters out here in America stop and just take a moment to be grateful for what we have and take a look at some of the good things we have. I wanted to ask you about the administration and the effort to return education decisions to the state. What does that mean in practical terms when we think about that for parents, teachers, and local school districts?
3: Well, what it means is, and I'll tell you one of the things that we've already instituted, and it's called our return education to states waivers. We've signed four of those with different states now, and I'll sign the fifth one on Tuesday with Governor Sanders in Arkansas. And what that does, it takes money that has already been appropriated by Congress through, you know, the different title money. But it allows states to take four or five streams of that money that's coming in, combine it into one stream, and then let the state, either superintendent or secretary of state in that state or the governor, decide where that money needs to be spent in better areas and what programs it can support. Now, they've submitted to the Department of Education a plan. It's a four-year program. They have to submit a report in October of how the money's being used and the progress, but it is controlled then by the states. And they are closest to the students. They can see where this money needs to be spent. If it needs to be spent more in special education or after-school programs or wherever it is, or, you know, the returning to the science of reading, which we have seen in states throughout the country, this is where our reading scores start to come up. Go back to the basics of teaching phonics and how reading used to be taught, so that by end of third grade, our students now can read, because, you know, we have a great crisis in our country of students not being able to read by the time they finish, you know, proficiently by the time they finish third grade. And therefore, they're left behind for the rest of their educational experience. And so and these are state innovations. These are not coming from Washington. And that's the president's whole point, that the best education is that closest to the child, controlled by the governor, parents, state school boards, local school boards, et cetera. And so returning more of that power, less regulatory, red tape, saving the state's money, because what these waivers do by combining these streams provides more money that gets to stay in the state, because you don't have to write grant requests and all of that to continue to get this money. And I think Iowa told me they would save about $8 million. Louisiana said they were going to save over 10. And so in total, and they save that money, they get to spend that money then in their state. So cutting the bureaucracy and the red tape is a great thing to be able to do.
2: Linda McMahon, United States Education Secretary, an honor to have you on our show. Thank you for the conversation.
3: Thank you for having me.
2: All right. Have a great 4th of July. Your calls are next. It's All Talk. I'm Kevin Dietz.
4: I'm Ann Thomas. Congratulations to the 2026 Women Who Lead class. Denise Brooks Williams, Henry Ford Health Chief Operating Officer, says the hospital's Future of Health project in Detroit will be transformational.
5: We have the Motown Museum, yes, right, which is expanding right in front of us. So kind of a fully transformed corridor that's going to help the residents in that area.
4: Special thanks to University of Michigan Health, Von Voigtlander Women's Hospital, for supporting Women Who Lead. I'm Ann Thomas. Congratulations to the 2026 Women Who Lead class. Denise Brooks Williams, Henry Ford Health Chief Operating Officer, says the hospital's Future of Health project in Detroit will be transformational.
5: We have the Motown Museum, yes, right, which is expanding right in front of us. So kind of a fully transformed corridor that's going to help the residents in that area.
4: Special thanks to University of Michigan Health, Von Voigtlander Women's Hospital, for supporting Women Who Lead.
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33: Where were the jobs created? Private education and health services up 69,000. 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But big declines in leisure and hospitality, bars and restaurants losing 61,000 jobs last month. And where was all that World Cup hiring?
32: Fox Business, Lauren Simonetti in Venezuela. Years earlier, rescuers carrying out a 43-year-old man trapped in the basement of a collapsed building 8 days after the twin earthquake struck that nation. In the northern part of the nation, security guard was inside a small security cabin when the first violent tremor struck, and nearly two dozen are dead in the latest Russian onslaught inside Ukraine. 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
24: No crashes on the roads right now on the Jeffries westbound between 94 and Livernois. Construction is taking up the right lane. That's in place until 6 p.m. this evening. The Lodge northbound on-ramp from Congress closed till this evening. Also, Hagerty closed in both directions between Plymouth and Schoolcraft Road till tomorrow. Now, WJR weather first from the Weather Channel. Sunny with a few afternoon clouds. Stray shower possible today. High of 95. Heat index making it feel more like 105. Right now, it's 87. Partly cloudy tonight with a low of 78. Partly cloudy in the morning with showers in the afternoon tomorrow and a high of 94. I'm Renee Vitale, WJR Traffic and Weather First.
0: I'm Ann Thomas. Congratulations to the 2026 Women Who Lead class. Denise Brooks Williams, Henry Ford Health Chief Operating Officer, says the hospital's Future of Health project in Detroit will be transformational.
5: We have the Motown Museum, yes, right, which is expanding right in front of us. So kind of a fully transformed corridor that's going to help the residents in that area.
0: Special thanks to University of Michigan Health, Von Voigtlander Women's Hospital, for supporting Women Who Lead.
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0: I'm Ann Thomas. Congratulations to the 2026 Women Who Lead class. Julie Ishak, Michigan Medicine Chief Nurse and Operations Executive, leads 8,000 nurses. And she says nursing is a calling.
11: It is a difficult job that these nurses are doing, and they do it with compassion, they do it with love, and they do it with purpose.
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2: 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Pick up the phone. Give us a text. Give us a call. Be a part of the show. We just heard from Education Secretary Linda McMahon. She says we need to move control of our schools away from federal influence and towards states who say, she says, could do a better job educating our kids. But what happens if your state is underperforming? Is that still a good idea? 1-800-859-0957. 1-800-859-0WJR. Michigan has a reading crisis, and you can't sugarcoat it. We rank 44th in the nation in fourth grade reading. 10 years ago, we decided to put an extra $1 billion into teaching kids how to read, and we went backwards, dropping to 44th. Do we really want the state to have more control if they're not getting the job done? I know what we're doing right now isn't working. Maybe this would help. I don't know. Too many children in this state are reaching a critical point in their education without the reading skills they need to succeed. But by fourth grade, kids are no longer just learning how to read. They're, they're reading to learn. Math problems require reading. Science requires reading. History requires reading. Even job training someday will require reading. So when a child is behind in fourth grade, that gap could follow them for the rest of their lives. It definitely affects graduation. We know that. It affects confidence. It affects future income. It affects the workforce. It affects Michigan's ability to compete. So this is an important issue, and we need to hold our elected officials accountable. We're going to have a new governor. This governor, Governor Whitmer, she said, this year we're focusing on education. Where have you been for the last 8 years? We've been in decline for a decade. Why is it now in your final year a priority? I'm glad it's a priority, but we're going to elect a new governor. I don't know who that's going to be, if it's going to be a Republican or a Democrat, but whoever it is, we need to make sure they understand how serious this issue is. And right now, you know, I have no problem with the education secretary pushing these programs, celebrating America's 250th. They have this Presidential 1776 Award to encourage students to learn more about American history and civics and founding principles in this country. That's good. I think if you can show kids that learning is fun and interesting and make a contest out of it and some kids win some scholarships, that's cool. That's good. But we got to first teach people how to read. 1-800-859-0957, 1-800-859-0WJR. Let's go to Diane in Dearborn. Diane, welcome to All Talk.
1: The same concern that you have, that if this money goes to a deep, dark blue state and you just live in that state and you can't afford to move out of that state, and then they start teaching your children things you don't want your children at certain ages to know. And how are you going to fight back? You want to be able to fight back. And like now, they want you to, they want you to give permission for your children to be pulled out of a certain class or something. Sometimes they ignore that and they go ahead and teach the children anyway. I've seen that on news reports. How did that get taught in that classroom, you know? And I'm really concerned, because I was watching TV last night, and these communists are already calling themselves comrades. Are they going to have our little children in these deep, dark blue states learn how to say comrade? I'm scared of this. I really am.
2: Yeah, appreciate you calling, Diane. Appreciate you listening. We've interviewed the candidates for governor, and it's interesting because Republicans are saying that we need to go back to something we had in place before we started to have all our numbers drop off a cliff. And that was that if you can't read at grade level by the time you're in third grade, you are held back and you stay in third grade until you can read at a third grade level. Then you advance to fourth grade. And what that did was it got parents involved, and parents started reading with their kids. They didn't want their kids to be held back, so they started working harder at it. Maybe they got them a tutor. They worked with the school to get it done, and we got rid of that, and the numbers went off the cliff. Now Republicans running for office for governor are saying we should bring that back. Democrats are still saying, no, that's too traumatic for the kids. Well, I think what's traumatic for the kids is them not being able to read for their entire lives.
1: They used to have reading where you could go to a class after school and then practice mm-hmm. your reading, and you had books you read, and you... What there was, a lot of people read, but they don't hold the information that they're reading in their mind, you know? They read it, but it doesn't, you know, connect to their brain, you know?
2: Sure.
1: And they have to, like, following instructions to put something together, you got to read it like five times by the way they write it, you know? So I really feel for the children and the parents, because I think there should be more of a committee made up of parents, and not just all the government or the school district running everything. I think that the committee should be made between the parents that have a say in what's going on. I know they have these.
2: Yeah, Diane. I don't think the schools like the parents being involved. They don't like being told how to teach their kids. And the truth is, you have to have the parents be involved.
1: Yeah, you do.
2: You have to work together, and you can't do things that push the parents away.
1: But I think one person being in charge is wrong. Like, just the governor gets to tell everybody what to do. That's wrong. It should be a committee made up of different people, you know, different backgrounds.
2: Appreciate it. Let's go to Bruce in Sterling Heights. Bruce, welcome to All Talk.
9: Hey, good show. Listening to her was a good thing.
3: The Department of Education, my problem is they better look into what these student loans they were in such a hurry to forgive, because my family member got hacked. They took a student loan and a Pell Grant. Now, mind you, he's 48 years old. He got a student loan and a Pell Grant, and they never check credit rating, and they don't check income levels. They used my address. I never received any mail about it. And he hadn't lived here in 25 years. So, you know, they were so quick to forgive those student loans. I just get a little, I never had a lot of suspicions before, but is this another Leering Center deal where they were passing this money out to anybody that wanted it?
2: It's possible. I mean, you have to keep an eye on it for sure.
3: I want an audit. What I want on the Department of Education before they close it is an audit of the student loans. Because you know what they told my son? He had to prove otherwise. The burden of proof was on him.
2: Yeah.
3: So he's guilty until proven innocent.
2: When I was a kid and got student loans, you could only use the loans for your classes and possibly books. But when my kids went to student loans, you could use student loans for anything that even involved education. Like if you needed a car to get to class, you could pay for your car with your student loans. And it allowed people to run up hundreds of thousands of dollars in student loans that they're paying at interest rates at 6 or 7 or 8% and sometimes higher. And they never

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1: Different ways that Michigan schools are teaching their kids to read. We don't have a universal plan on how to go about teaching kids to read in the state of Michigan. And we have just fallen off a cliff. We're 44th. We were top 10 15 years ago, and we're 44th. And people talk about the Mississippi miracle. They went from near the bottom to near the top, and they spend a lot less money than Michigan does. They do it with phonics. They do it with the basics. They say, we're going to teach you how to read, and if you can't read, you're not going to move up to the next grade. And suddenly, they've all learned how to read. It's All Talk. I'm Kevin Dietz.
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14: On the Jeffries westbound between 94 and Livernois, you're going to find the right lane closed for construction. That's in place until 6.

0: p.m. The Lodge northbound on-ramp from Congress, that's closed until later this evening. Closed for construction, Hagerty in both directions between Plymouth and Schoolcraft. That's in place until tomorrow. 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Here's your forecast.
1: Well, you probably figured it out, though it's not supposed to be this hot this time of year, even though it's July. 83 the average high. How about 97 or 98 today? 99 is the record. We could do that too. Sunshine, a few clouds around, a hit or miss storm later into this evening. And maybe tonight a hit or miss storm. Otherwise, a few clouds and warm up 70s. Tomorrow, showers, thunderstorms scattered around. Best chance in the afternoon and evening after we get some heat. Sunny clouds, otherwise upper 90s. It'll feel again close to 105. By the 4th, near 90 degrees, a little bit better, but we will have some scattered showers and thunderstorms around. From the Weather Channel, I'm meteorologist Ray Stajicon, 760 WJR, where Michigan comes to talk.
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3: 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I'm Kevin Dietz, coming to you from the Golden Tower of the Fisher Building. The number is 1-800-859-0957, 1-800-859-0WJR. Give us a call. Give us a text. Be a part of the show. So education has become one of the defining issues in Michigan's governor's race. We hear a lot about improving K-12 schools, expanding skilled trades, and making college more affordable. But Michigan's workforce needs all of the above. Employers across our state continue to report shortages of nurses, engineers, teachers, computer scientists, and other highly skilled professionals. At the same time, many families wonder whether a college degree is still worth the money. The Michigan College Access Network believes the next governor has what it calls a once-in-a-generation opportunity to change everything. Joining us now is Jamie Jacobs, Deputy Director of the Michigan College Access Network. Good morning. How are you?
4: Good morning. Great to be here. Enjoying the heat. What about you?
3: I'm trying to stay cool, doing my best. But yes, happy to be here. And this is an important conversation to have. Once in a generation opportunity. That's a big statement. Why is this moment so important?
4: This moment is particularly important because a lot of good is happening. So you mentioned both this in the introduction. This opportunity that we have right now, this challenge that we have to ensure that we have got the skilled workforce that we need and that we are all demanding, right? As consumers, we're demanding that these folks exist in higher numbers. We need those healthcare workers. We need line workers. We need electricians. We need teachers, and we want them now. But it takes a minute, right? It takes years to get folks who are highly skilled and trained to fill those vacancies. So we have this workforce demand, and we have some momentum led by the state, the legislature and the governor's office over the last years investing in making these opportunities more accessible and more affordable and less barriers for Michiganders to access. And we can't slow down, right? That it's because it takes years to make sure that we've got the skilled workforce we need. We don't have years to get there, which means we've got to keep building on that momentum and we cannot start over. And we've got some ideas about how we might do that.
3: Well, we know we have a shortage of nurses and engineers and teachers. How closely is that tied to our college completion rates?
4: It's directly tied to our college completion rates, but also tied sort of to the whole continuum. These things aren't disconnected from our K-12, things like literacy rates and graduation rates, our college enrollment rates, and then ultimately those completion rates. And then we've got to make sure folks stay in the state, right? What we are hearing is that as Michiganders participate in these programs and receive support from the state through scholarship dollars, through Michigan Reconnect or the Michigan Achievement Scholarship, scholarship, that they do feel really connected to the state and they do want to return here to work. But all of those pieces have to fall into place, right? We've got to graduate them, or we've got to attract adult learners into these programs. We've got to support them to make it affordable and feasible, to make sure that they've got transportation covered. They can afford housing costs. They can afford child care and elder care costs to actually complete those programs, to your point, so that they can actually secure those jobs that are both good paying jobs and jobs in demand by us Michiganders who are trying to consume those services and skills.
3: More families than ever before are asking if college is worth the cost anymore. And so many people ask me, why don't the politicians do something about the rising cost of education? How does education, how does college keep going up 10% year after year after year after year? Are there specific things the governor or other elected officials should be pursuing to make college more affordable?
4: There are things they are already pursuing to make college more affordable, but you're right, it's not enough. And one of the things, that we emphasize is that when we talk, if you talk to the average Michigander about the rising cost, the perceived rising cost of college, we're often thinking about tuition. And tuition is a huge cost and is the biggest thing on folks' minds. So it's not an inappropriate way to think about this. But affordability, part of the reason tuition rises is affordability writ large is much more than tuition itself. There's really this sort of cost of all of the other parts of the equation, right? How are we making sure that colleges are prepared and ready to turn skills that we have earned and learned through sort of non-traditional, whether that's through an apprenticeship or another work-based experience? How do we make sure those turn into credits? It costs sort of money to build the infrastructure to do that, but it's the right thing to do and ultimately reduce costs long-term to make sure that folks complete. How do we make sure that we are supporting those, what we call wraparound things? We need success coaching, but we also need support around transportation and child care and elder care, like I just mentioned. And those things all cost a lot of money. And they either cost a lot of money to the Michigander or to the institution or to the state to help supplement. And we really think this is sort of folks coming together to make sure that those costs can be supported so those barriers are lowered. So Michiganders can enroll and complete these programs. But it is true that the cost is high, but the data continues to show that the investment is worth it, both for the state as we think about the economy and the workforce, but also for the individual as we think about their increased earnings and also their increased net worth long term.
3: A lot of families are doing the first 2 years at a community college and then transferring over to a four-year college to get the full degree. But people are also saying that when they do that, some of the college credits don't transfer and they end up paying again for the same classes.
4: Yeah, the system isn't perfect and the system needs work. So one of the ideas that we have been talking to gubernatorial candidates about is that issue. There's other issues as well, but how to transfer needs to work better. Not only the courses that you take at a local community college need to transfer over, and they need to transfer over in total, right? All of that momentum and all of that work and learning is retained with you, and we need to make sure that the systems can translate that. And a lot of times it's technological, right? But it's also comparing between faculty at one institution to another. So that work needs to get done. And also in that space is folks who maybe didn't start at a community college and look to transfer, but they went through a registered apprenticeship program. And how are we ensuring, and we've got some new work happening with the Department of Labor and the community colleges around how do we ensure that the learning, we understand what learning took place through that registered apprenticeship program so that automatic credits can be awarded for that, and that student can enroll right into the completion of an associate degree or even a bachelor's degree and take that learning as applied credit with them as well. Those are things that the state has started to work on, but is a really good example of building on the foundation. We've got to make sure folks can afford it, but we've also can reduce the cost in those kinds of ways as well.
3: Jamie Jacobs, Deputy Director of the Michigan College Access Network, thanks for the conversation.
4: Appreciate it. Thanks for having me, Kevin.
3: It's All Talk. I'm Kevin Dietz.
2: America 250, Michigan made.
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1: I'm Dave Anthony, Fox News. Another survivor pulled from the Venezuela earthquake rubble. Finally rescued in the badly damaged city of La Guardia days after crews first made contact with the man while digging and searching continues for others.
14: As the death toll from last week's twin earthquake surpasses 2,200, right now about 50,000 people are still missing and officials estimate nearly 60,000 buildings are damaged or destroyed.
1: That's Fox's Carly Shimkus. There's also death and destruction in Ukraine's capital, Kyiv, caused by another Russian bombardment. Hundreds of drones and missiles, at least 20 civilians killed.
15: Russian officials said it was in direct response to the intensified attacks by Ukraine on Russia's energy infrastructure that has left the country with a severe gas shortage. A Ukrainian official called on its allies to strengthen the country's air defenses following what he described as a night of horror.
1: Fox's Greg Palcott. Search continues the second day in the Arabian Sea for a missing U.S. Navy sailor after a helicopter made an emergency water landing. Three others on board were rescued. Now an update from Fox's Chris Foster on a much different drama at sea.
16: The World Health Organization says the last identified contact of someone infected with hantavirus on the MV Hondius cruise ship is out of quarantine, testing negative, and there's no chance of anyone else getting sick. There were 13 confirmed cases, all passengers or crew, no one they came in contact with later. Three people died, a German woman and a Dutch husband and wife believed to be the first infected on land in Argentina before the MV Hondia set sail April 1st.
1: There was a hiring slowdown last month. 57,000 jobs created.
17: That disappointing headline number, about half of the expectation. And the previous 2 months were revised lower by a combined 74,000 jobs.
1: Fox Business Network's Lauren Simonetti. But the unemployment rate unexpectedly fell slightly to 4.2%. 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
0: No accidents to slow you down. Few construction notes. The Jeffries westbound between 94 and Livernois right lane is closed there until 6 p.m. this evening. The Lodge northbound on-ramp to Congress is closed till tonight as well. Hagerty in both directions between Plymouth and Schoolcraft, that's closed until tomorrow. Now, WJR weather first from the Weather Channel. Sunny with a few afternoon clouds, stray shower possible, high of 95, heat index making it feel like 105. Right now it's 88, partly cloudy tonight with a low of 78, partly cloudy in the morning, showers in the afternoon tomorrow and a high of 94. I'm Renee Vitale, WJR traffic and weather first.
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3: And welcome into the 11 o'clock hour of All Talk on a Thursday morning. I'm Kevin Dietz, bringing you the latest headlines and the stories that everyone is talking about. AAA projects a record 72.2 million Americans will travel over the Independence Day holiday weekend. Most travelers will drive despite elevated gas prices, while millions more will fly. Transportation officials are urging travelers to prepare for crowded airports, highways, and extremely hot weather across much of the country. President Donald Trump said the United States will not allow China to gain control or influence over the Panama Canal, renewing his criticism of the decision to transfer the waterway to Panama in the first place.
24: The Panama Canal, so we gave it away. The first thing they did, you know what they did? They raised the prices for the ships by 4 times, and they didn't lose one ship. And then they raised it again twice, and they didn't lose one ship. All they did is make tremendous amounts of money for years and years. How stupid was that? And now China is trying to take over the Panama Canal, and we're not going to let that happen.
3: Speaking in North Dakota, Trump argued that Panama dramatically increased canal transit fees after assuming full control in 1999 and claimed the United States should never have relinquished ownership. Trump also reiterated his disagreement with the Supreme Court's ruling preserving birthright citizenship, saying he believes the 14th Amendment was intended to protect children of formerly enslaved people rather than the children of foreign nationals. He praised a separate Supreme Court decision that expanded presidential authority to remove executive branch officials, calling it one of the court's most significant rulings. Trump's remarks came during a speech at the opening of the Theodore Roosevelt Presidential Library as he highlighted his administration's priorities on national security, executive power, and immigration. The United States men's national team defeated Bosnia 2-0 despite playing with 10 men for much of the second half, earning its first World Cup knockout stage victory since 2002. This is what the winning goal sounded like.
25: Also with the long. Team Ream, only man there, able to steer it to Adams, flicks it along Tillman. He's got Balogun making a run off him. Can he get around to that ball? They're going to flush it. Balogun scores! Flo Balogun, first to react to the deflection.
3: And then Malik Tillman sealed the victory with a spectacular free kick.
25: 9 minutes plus stoppage time to go.
26: But this run-up is telling me more power.
25: Look at how Vasil's giving up the entire right side of his goal. Tillman!
3: So much fun. The victory sends Team USA into round of 16, where it will face Belgium in Seattle on Monday. It hopes to continue to grow for a deep World Cup run on home soil. A New Jersey couple climbed to the top of the Empire State Building and unfurled a banner reading, "When the power of love beats the love of power, the world knows peace," before the man proposed to his girlfriend. The pair, identified as the stars of a Netflix series, were taken into custody after climbing onto a restricted high platform above New York City.
4: Yeah, what's all the hoopla going on over there?
6: Two geniuses climbed to the top of the Empire State Building, the top of the spire.
4: Oh, that's awesome. It's not some worker changing a light, is it?
6: Nah, it's a male, female, dressed in black. They had some flag they were waving when they were up at the top. And he just proposed to her.
3: They now face multiple charges, including burglary, reckless endangerment, criminal trespass, and criminal mischief. Body camera footage released by the NYPD shows officers climbing up to reach the couple. The Empire State Building later used the incident to promote its official marriage proposal packages. Not sure that's in line. Federal prosecutors allege Detroit Music executive and B&B Records owner Brian Peanut Brown led a nationwide drug trafficking organization tied to Mexico's Sinaloa cartel that distributed heroin, fentanyl, and methamphetamine across several states. Authorities claim Brown used his rap label and a network of bank accounts to launder more than $3 million in alleged drug proceeds while funding a lavish lifestyle that included multiple homes and luxury vehicles. Brown, who's been jailed since December of 2024, is seeking release on bond, but prosecutors argue he remains a danger to the community and faces a potential life sentence if convicted. His attorneys contend Brown has strong community ties, no allegations involving violence or weapons in the current court case, and can safely await trial under home confinement. The high-profile case continues as a federal judge weighs Brown's latest bond request while prosecutors pursue charges that could make it one of Metro Detroit's largest alleged drug trafficking conspiracies in recent years. More than 270 million Americans remain under dangerous heat as powerful heat dome grips the country. Heading into the 4th of July weekend, forecasters are warning of triple-digit temperatures and life-threatening heat indexes in many areas. Officials are urging people celebrating America's 250th birthday to stay hydrated, limit outdoor activity, and check on vulnerable neighbors. Here in Southeast Michigan, we are flirting with record highs. I believe the high record for today would be 98 or 99. We could get there for sure. The heat index has us at 105 right now. Just drink a lot of water. Check on people who don't have air conditioning. Make sure you take care of your pets. Donald Trump defended his reported cryptocurrency earnings Wednesday after financial disclosures showed his wealth increased significantly during his first year back in office, over $1 billion. Trump said his investments have performed well because the stock market's going up, and argued that millions of Americans are also benefiting through stronger 401k retirement accounts. The financial disclosure showed substantial revenue from crypto-related ventures, including meme coins and World Liberty Financial, along with other business interests. Critics have raised ethical concerns about whether a sitting president should profit from industries affected by federal policy. While the White House maintains Trump's assets are managed independently through a trust overseen by his family. Trump completely dismissed the criticism, saying he built a successful business long before entering politics and is not involved in managing his day-to-day investments while serving as the president of the United States.
7: You know why I'm profiting? Because the stock market's going up. Everybody's profiting. If you have a 401k, how's your 401k done? It's about up 85%. Thank you, President Trump.
3: Former Transportation Secretary Pete Buttigieg says a false report to authorities led to a Child Protective Services investigation that temporarily prevented him from being alone with his four-year-old twins.
8: And noticed that there was a police officer and a CPS worker at the door, showed him in, asked what was going on, and they started talking about this allegation. They couldn't tell me what the allegation was, and then they told me that I couldn't be around my children unsupervised until my children were interviewed. During that questioning, no one in the family could be present. And the next 24 hours are some of the darkest times of my life.
3: Authorities determined the allegations were unfounded. The Detroit Tigers overcame a dramatic ninth inning collapse to defeat the New York Yankees 6-2 in 11 innings, completing their first series sweep at the new Yankee Stadium. After the Yankees erased a 2-0 deficit in the ninth, the Tigers broke through in the 11th when Zach McKinstry delivered a base-clearing single following a series of walks that forced in the go-ahead run. Rookie starter Troy Melton continued Detroit's dominant pitching. He went 6 1/3 scoreless innings as the Tigers starter allowed just one run over 20 innings during the last three games. Manager A.J. Hinch praised his team's resilience.
5: Our guys were in the fight from the beginning of the game. Both guys, or both teams were. And when we got the lead, it felt nice. You know, we missed an opportunity in the sixth to kind of stretch the lead a little bit, which would have made it more comfortable for us, especially as they, you know, put together a rally in the ninth. But
3: it's all talk. I'm Kevin Dietz.
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2: Robert Livernoy and Marie Osborne will take you back in time.
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2: Coming this month, Mark Snethkamp celebrates 100 years, and in July, another centennial, the National Cherry Festival in Traverse City, plus an America 250 Michigan-made salute to the Port Huron to Mackinac race. There's more coming all summer long. Don't miss a moment of it. America 250, Michigan made. Only from the great voice of the Great Lakes, 760 WJR. JR Morning, 6 to 9 a.m. with Chris Renwick, Lloyd Jackson, and Jamie Edmonds.
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0: crashes on the roads. Pretty light traffic volumes as well. We have some construction notes. The Jeffries westbound between 94 and Livernoy. Right lane closed there. That's in place till 6 o'clock tonight. The Lodge northbound on-ramp to Congress also closed till this evening. And northbound 275 near Eureka. Right lane is closed till tomorrow. Now, WJR weather first from the Weather Channel. Here's your forecast.
1: More high heat and humidity with an extreme heat warning. Upper 90s this afternoon. The feels like temperature 105. Maybe a shower thunderstorm rolling around town. Nothing widespread. And same thing tonight. A shower storm. Nothing widespread. Very warm in the upper 70s. Friday, scattered showers and thunderstorms. I think better coverage in the afternoon, but there's still a shot we get some in the morning. In between, sunshine, clouds, hot, humid, still can make a run to about 97 with a heat index close to 105. A little bit of relief on the 4th, near 90 degrees, partly sunny, and a few showers, thunder showers around, especially in the mid-afternoon hours. From the Weather Channel, I'm meteorologist Ray Stajic on 760 WJR, where Michigan comes to talk.
11: Happy 4th of July weekend. I hope you're having a safe and happy 4th. JR Morning will be back live on Monday the 6th after we fired all of our fireworks and eaten all of the hot dogs and hamburgers. We'll see you from 6 to 9 on WJR, WJR.com, and the always free WJR app.
3: It's All Talk on a Thursday morning. I'm Kevin Deese, coming to you from the Golden Tower of the Fisher Building. The number is 1-800-859-0957, 1-800-859-0WJR. We're going to take your calls and read your texts coming up at 11:35, so pick up the phone and be a part of the show. So today is World UFO Day, a day that shines a spotlight on one of the most fascinating and enduring mysteries of our time. Over the past several years, you've seen this. UFOs have moved from like late night talk show jokes into congressional hearings, Pentagon investigations, and serious scientific debate. Military pilots have reported unexplained encounters. The federal government has created offices to investigate sightings, and lawmakers continue to demand greater transparency about what the government knows. So what are we witnessing out there? Is it secret military technology? Is it natural phenomena, misidentified object, or visitors from another planet? Joining us now is Bill Konkoleski, State Director of the Michigan Chapter of the Mutual UFO Network. Good morning. Happy World UFO Day.
12: Thanks. Right back at you.
3: Appreciate it. So we really have seen this move from sort of fringe conversation into mainstream discussion. You've been following it for a long time, but what do you think has changed over the past few years that has made this become such a serious topic?
12: Sure. I think that a couple of the things. One is that the internet provides space for people to discuss just about anything and everything. So I think that where the media used to sort of lock down where people got their information, people are getting their information from everywhere now. And I think that's really opened a lot of people to having open discussions about this. And I think the topic has really just been out there in the public for so very long now that it's sort of ground down the giggle factor around it.
3: Now, the Michigan Chapter of Mutual UFO Network, you guys investigate potential sightings. Are there many sightings in Michigan? Are there hot spots around the country?
12: Sure. Well, Michigan, as far as MUFON is concerned, is one of the biggest states to get reports in. We tend to get about 200 sightings every year just in Michigan alone, and that's a good deal. That's one to two a week. But most of what we get in, of course, we can identify. That's our job, to try to identify what's out there. So people, of course, report airplanes, drones, Chinese lanterns. Thank you, Elon Musk, for Starlink satellites. You know, it can run the gamut. But most of the stuff that comes in, we're able to figure out. And that's that remaining 10% that keeps things interesting.
3: Yeah, what are some of the things that are unable to be determined what it is? In other words, what are some of the what do the calls say when they come in? I just saw a flash of light.
12: Right. So, for example, some people say they see, for example, we've been getting a lot of green streaks of light through the sky. And, you know, those are just meteors coming in. And, you know, as I always like to say, if it's green like a pickle, it's made of nickel. So people seeing green shots of light through the sky, that's what they're seeing. But if they say that the light not only came down but took a quick 90-degree turn and accelerated, that's where things get interesting. That's where some of the things are anomalous, because what can do that?
3: Yeah, it's interesting. I think the fact that pilots and military personnel have made reports as well gives some sort of credibility. Are most of the things that they report eventually identified?
12: They are expert witnesses, because you know, they are trained to obviously identify, if you're talking about military threats in the sky, if you're talking about commercial pilots, you know, other things in the sky that could affect the safety of their plane. And so I would say the percentage of them misidentifying things is lower, but there's always that chance. There's always seeing something out at a great distance. You have no idea what it is. And, you know, a UFO means unidentified flying object, or in the modern parlay, unidentified anomalous phenomena, meaning it's just simply unidentified. They don't know what it is. It doesn't mean it's necessarily from another planet just because they can't identify it. But pilots are pretty good at identifying things.
3: Yeah. And everyone's got a camera now in their phone, and everybody's got a phone. Have the photographs or videos that people take, do they help with the investigations?
12: Well, a lot of people think, well, how come there's nobody tries to take a picture of a UFO? And actually, many people do. And we do have some videos within MUFON. They're pretty interesting. And they tend to be triangle-shaped UFOs. And if somebody is seeing something, a light or a disc, even whatever, in the sky, and they try to film it with their cell phone, the problem is that cell phones are really terrible, even the really good ones, at taking long-distance shots. The way that they take in light information means that the object or light or whatever is either going to be blurry, or it's going to sort of dance in and out of focus and not be a really good video.
3: Do you have you guys ever gotten any AI-generated images, or do you worry about that?
12: Oh, sure, all the time. what we've found, though, is that when somebody fakes something, they often do an end run to a social media platform rather than send it to us for verification, because they, you know, they don't get clicks for that. They just have us look at it and say, nope. So it's a lot more exciting for them to get their 15 seconds of fame by putting it on YouTube or TikTok.
3: Right. So how do you feel about the hearings that we've been having? Do you feel like the federal government is being fully transparent with the public, or as much as they can be?
12: It's an interesting thing to say government in general, because a government can represent a lot of different aspects of the government. But I really applaud the elected officials for wanting to push transparency. I think that's important. But the part of government that represents keeping military secrets, they are going to keep UFO secrets as well. So there's sort of a tug of war, I think, within Washington, D.C. about whether to release information. And if releasing information, how much information? You talk about the president saying we should release these UFO files. He himself is an elected official, so he probably doesn't get to see the really good stuff that's locked behind the secret closed doors.
3: Well, we got the 4th of July coming up this week, and a lot of people are going to be looking in the sky at fireworks. If someone thinks they've witnessed something unusual, what should they do immediately to document it?
12: You can try to film it. That's always a good chance. If there's another witness around, potential witness, call other people to take a look at it. If you are going to try to film it, try to get something in the shot, like a tree or a house or something like that, for perspective. And if you don't know what it is, send it to MUFON and we'll try to figure it out for you.
3: Do you have one favorite report that's come in since you've been there?
12: A single report, yes. There was a gentleman in Highland Township that had an object land in his backyard, he said, for an hour before it took off and flew away. And, you know, you ask him all the basic questions, did you take a picture? And he's like, no, I didn't want to think I had a weapon in my hand. And did you call anybody? No, I didn't want to have it hear my transmission and take that as a threat. So the guy said he just sat on his couch and watched this wedge-shaped black object in his backyard for an hour before it took off and flew away. He drew a sketch on a napkin, and oddly enough, there was another witness who said he saw the same object and drew it, and the two sketches were uncannily similar.
3: All right, keep an eye out in Highland Township. Bill Konkoleski, State Director of Michigan Chapter Mutual UFO Network. Happy UFO Day. Thanks for sharing your thoughts.
12: Thanks so very much for having me on.
3: All right. It's All Talk. I'm Kevin.
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2: 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Breaking down the headlines Michiganders are talking about. Kevin talks, and then you talk on All Talk. 9 a.m. to noon on 760 WJR. 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
15: Fox News, I'm Therese Crowley. Jubilation in Venezuela as a security guard is rescued from the wreckage 8 days after Venezuela's violent earthquakes destroyed some 60,000 buildings. Nearly 2,300 known dead, 50,000 people reported missing. War Secretary and former National Guardsman Pete Hegseth saluting the guard whose service has helped make D.C. safe for America 250 over the shouts of protesters.
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0: Westbound 94 at Telegraph, we have an accident in the construction zone off to the right shoulder. Northbound 75, stop-and-go traffic between 475 and Bristol due to an earlier accident. And on the Jefferies westbound between 94 and Livernois, right lane is closed till 6 o'clock tonight. Now, WJR weather first from the Weather Channel. Sunny, a few afternoon clouds, stray shower possible today, a high of 95. Heat index making it feel like 105. Right now, it is 90. Partly cloudy tonight with a low of 78. Then partly cloudy in the morning, showers in the afternoon tomorrow and a high of 94. I'm Renee Vitale, WJR Traffic and Weather first.
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23: 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Congratulations to the 2026 Women Who Lead class. Denise Brooks Williams, Henry Ford Health Chief Operating Officer, says the Future of Health Project is the new vision around Henry Ford Hospital.
24: Where we will have private rooms, we will also be able to have a new emergency department, new operating suites, a really tech-enabled environment.
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3: 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Good luck. All right, it is 11:37. That means it's your turn to talk. We have a couple of people who wanted to jump in on education. We talked this morning with Linda McMahon, the United States Education Secretary. We also talked with Jamie Jacobs, Deputy Director of the Michigan College Access Network. We also have a couple of people calling in on birthright citizenship. So let's get started. Let's start with Bob in Brighton. Bob, welcome to All Talk.
4: Morning, Kevin. Great show today.
3: Thank you.
4: I wanted to talk about the education thing, and I have two suggestions, not necessarily that I came up with, but I heard about. The first one has to do with not promoting kids because of their reading ability or their math ability. And that causes social issues with the kids, which is another issue. Instead, I think they should decouple math and reading from the age grade that the students are in. So the students would progress along with other students of their age, but would be in classes according to their reading ability. The second thing has to do with testing. And I heard this on Fox the other day, and I thought it really made a lot of sense. They said, don't just test for grade level. Test for, I think they called it reading acuity, how someone learns best how to read, and then have classes divided up according to the method that that student would be most successful at, rather than put it into a phonics class where 75% of them are successful and 25 aren't or what have you. So that would be the two things. Decouple it from the age grades and then test for how best they learn and help them to succeed by doing that.
3: Well, thanks, Bob. I appreciate you listening. I appreciate you sharing what you learned elsewhere. A couple of really good ideas worth thinking about. Thanks so much, Bob. Appreciate it. Let's go to Ken in Grosse Pointe. Ken, welcome to All Talk.
5: Hi, first time calling.
3: Thanks for calling.
5: The issue is more than just one thing. As a society, we're real quick in throwing out labels and finding scapegoats. And it's easy to blame the teachers. Now, I may not agree with all that the teachers are teaching. However, until you know a teacher personally or have a family member, you do not realize how much extra time they spend outside of school. I was born before World War II. Totally different culture. I remember, and I was the first of four, so my parents had more time to spend with me than the others. My mom was a typical stay-at-home mom after World War II. I remember her taking me to the library when I was 4 years old. There were kids' groups. I would be in those groups at the library, take a book home. She would read it to me. My dad would read it to me, and then I'd have to read it back. The teachers knew my parents. They knew all the parents. The parents took us to school. If I messed up, I was put in a corner or sent down to the principal if I really messed up. And my mom would hear about it when she picked me up at the end of the day. And I would catch it from my mom and then from my dad. Now when a kid messes up and the school talks to the parent, they hire a lawyer. Back then, teachers all wore suits and dresses. They were addressed as Mr. and Mrs. As kids, we addressed our parents' friends as either aunt or uncle or Mr. and Mrs. We were taught respect. Parents spent time with their kids. Today, women are working. They have to work. I'm not blaming anybody, but the problem is not just this, that, or the other. It's a whole series of things, and we have to figure out where we really want to be as a society and what is really important, because there is no quick, easy fix.
3: That's a great call, Ken. I appreciate you listening. I appreciate you calling in for the first time. Yeah, we definitely have a breakdown in our society. And if we just ignore that, we're not going to get anywhere. We have to look at what has worked in the past and try our best to get back there and replicate that. We also can look at the top 10 states in education and see what they're doing. They have a playbook. We can look at that and see what's successful in those states. I really appreciate that, Ken. Let's go to Tommy in Auburn Hills. He wants to talk about birthright citizenship in the Supreme Court. Good morning, Tommy.
6: How you doing, Kev?
3: Doing great.
6: Yeah, you know, it's like, well, I can't believe, like, you know, the Supreme Court. Well, I was going to ask you, and I asked your screener, what president voted in John Roberts and, oh, I just forgot her name, the other one, who's
3: Amy Coney Barrett.
6: Yes, exactly. Thank you. And they always now seem to vote against Donald Trump on big issues. And this one was a big issue. It's like, well, you know, Kevin, listen, what are you going to have? Like, you can have somebody from Mexico come up. She's pregnant, you know, and not, she's an illegal alien. Come up, drop a kid. And I say drop, literally drop a baby. And all of a sudden they take care of the baby. They take the baby back over the border. They let him go. And this baby can come back 35 years later and technically run for the president of the United States. Because he's a United States citizen.
3: Or come back at 18 and collect wealth.

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8: Westbound 94 at Telegraph, we have an accident in the construction zone taking up the right shoulder. Stop and go traffic on northbound 75 between 475 and Bristol Road due to an earlier accident. And the Jeffries westbound between 94 and Livernois. Right lane is closed there till 6 p.m. this evening. Now, WJR Weather First from the Weather Channel. Here's your forecast.
9: All right, rolling through our Thursday afternoon with more hot weather. A couple of more days of this upper 90-degree heat. That's today and tomorrow. I think a shower, thunder shower may try to pop this afternoon and this evening. Still, we're going to be in the upper 90s. Heat index 105. And then tomorrow, a few scattered showers and thunderstorms. Best chance in the afternoon. Still going to make a run into the upper 90s. We'll see what time it rains. And the heat index still feeling close to 105. On the 4th, maybe some storms around. A little better chance with a high close to 90, so we do come down just a bit with temperatures. From the Weather Channel, I'm meteorologist Ray Stajicon, 760 WJR, where Michigan comes to talk.
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11: It's All Talk on a Thursday morning. I'm Kevin Dietz, coming to you from the Golden Tower of the Fisher Building. For years, remote work has been one of the biggest changes in the American workplace. Millions of employees love the flexibility. They love the shorter commutes and better work-life balance. But now there's growing evidence that what works well for experienced employees may actually be hurting the newest generation entering the workforce.

0: This new study suggests companies that are heavily remote are hiring fewer and fewer entry-level workers, partly because training and mentoring young employees is more difficult over Zoom than it is sitting a few desks away. Many recent college graduates also say they feel isolated, struggle to build professional relationships, and they're worried they're missing the informal coaching that helps people grow early in their careers. Joining us now is Brian Kelly, President and CEO of the Small Business Association of Michigan. Good morning. How are you?
1: Good morning. Thanks for having me on.
0: Yeah, I appreciate you being here. Boy, it seems like everybody was remote during COVID, and then slowly companies started bringing people back. But a lot of companies are still sticking with it because I imagine it saves them money in a lot of ways. When you look at this study, what hits you?
1: Well, I'm not particularly surprised, but there's the push and pull that's happening right now, where so many people have become accustomed to a hybrid type of environment where they're in the office some, but not in the office a lot, and doing work in a way where it kind of fits the work into their life instead of trying to figure out how to fit their life into their work. And so in a sense, it's a benefit, but there's also a cost to it. And so like that, the things that happen in normal career development where a person is learning and interacting and growing in an operation together with other people, that's the thing that has been kind of sacrificed in the name of convenience of doing work, remotely. And so I'm not surprised to see that there are some negative consequences that come from that. And so it's something that I don't think it's really settled yet. I don't think this is something where this is just how it's going to be, that this is going to continue to evolve over the coming years, because the pandemic was just kind of a force that changed everything so quickly. And usually when things change that quickly, the first iteration is not ideal.
0: Yeah. I hear stories of a lot of people who go looking for jobs, and if it's not at least hybrid and sometimes 100% remote, they're not interested. But I also have my daughter-in-law just switched jobs because she was 100% at home, remote, and she didn't like that. She thought it felt isolating. So she switched jobs to a job where she goes to the office every day. People looking for jobs have enough power to be able to pick and choose like that?
1: Well, there is people that's changing in real time too. First is that, you know, the economy for hiring people, it's not what it was a few years ago. And so employees are finding less options out there than before. But I would say that most employers are still at a point where they would like to have people more physically present and wish for a time when employees were more willing to be physically present. So I don't think that at least with my constituency, with small business owners, that the study reflects where most employers, like, it's not that employers don't want people in. Most of the time they do, and it's the employees that don't want to be there. But there's a career cost to that, and for those that are figuring that out and they're saying, you know what, actually, I do want to be in and among people. I want a career path. I want to learn from people that have other responsibilities. I want to see how my work fits into the greater context of the whole enterprise. That's how people move up and climb ladders, is being in the middle of the action. And so I think when more and more businesses are built around the remote demands of the majority of the workforce, it's hard when you have somebody else that says, no, that's not what I want. I want to be there in person. Well, they're not set up that way anymore. And so it's hard to accommodate both things at the same time. But I have to tell you that I think most small business owners would be delighted with a shift toward more in-person type of work where the team is collaborating and working together. Because there's things that you can't, they're not the mechanical things that you can just force. Hey, we're going to have a meeting and make something happen. Some things happened outside of meetings. They happen just because of the chance of people being in proximity to each other.
0: Yeah,
1: that's the magic that has been somewhat lost.
0: I think you're right. With young people, I think you have to, if you want those networking opportunities, you have to have hallway conversations and have lunch with people, and you learn from those people. But I also think older workers in their final years, they're happy to work remotely. They're done networking. Could we be creating a situation where we end up with this sort of two-tier workforce where senior employees are working remotely and younger employees are expected back in the office? Or could you even pull that off?
1: Yeah, let me expand that conversation a little bit, because there are certain incentives that are being created, I think, unintentionally by within government forces. So the cost of employment continues to rise. So there's natural things, you know, wages go up and cost of benefits and things. And then there's mandates from the government that, you know, we've had a couple the Earned Sick Time Act and increased rates on unemployment insurance because of increased benefits. There are two things that just where the government just flipped a switch and said, oh, it's now more expensive to hire people. And it doesn't mean that a business can make more money to sustain. And so what's happening is more and more businesses are saying, rather than have to try to figure out how to break somebody new in, I must want to just accommodate my current people, even if it's not ideal and they got to do more work remotely and they want to, you know, take it a little bit slower, whatever, but at least I know what I'm getting. I know that this person knows the job. They know the output. They can make things happen. When the cost of employment continues to rise the way that it is, it creates an incentive to stick with what you got. And so this idea of I'm going to be flexible, whatever I got to do to keep the current folks in the workforce longer is a value proposition that I think gets stronger every day. And that's it really is at the expense of younger workers. It's something that I think is going to diminish the opportunity for younger workers to get involved. And that's kind of the hidden cost of the increased mandates, where a business says, I can't take a chance on a younger person that doesn't know the job, because the cost of employing a person has gone up so much that it puts the business itself at risk.
0: For companies that want to have remote workers because it helps with the bottom line, is there more they could do to help younger workers develop professionally? I don't know if I'm thinking team building or something else, but something you know, outside of the day-to-day function of the job.
1: It is necessary if you're going to build a culture within the business. And this is how small businesses think, is that the culture is everything. You know, there's an old saying that culture eats strategy for breakfast. That's the people have to spend time together in order to maintain the right type of culture. And that, when you're in a remote environment, you have to be much more intentional about that. You can take nothing for granted. You have to explicitly articulate what the culture is that you're driving for. You have to teach people to those standards. And it's the sort of thing where when everybody was, you know, 9 to 5 in the office together doing the work, like, that's, you could take some things for granted. You can't anymore. You have to be very, very explicitly and directionally intentional about the work. So yeah, I think that is, in real time, employers are finding new and inventive ways in a remote environment to build the build the team, the culture, the professional presentation in a way that before they could maybe take for granted.
0: Brian Kelly, President and CEO of Small Business Association of Michigan, thanks for the conversation. Really appreciate it.
1: Hey, my pleasure, Kevin.
0: All right, that's going to do it for All Talk. The great Paul W. Smith and Focus is next.
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10: Less hiring than expected. I'm Lisa Brady, Fox News. In the new jobs report, 57,000 created in June, about half what economists expected.
11: The Labor Department says employment continued to trend up in professional and business services, social assistance, and health care. However, employment declined in leisure and hospitality. The Federal Reserve considers the employment situation when it decides what to do about interest rates. The Fed meets again July 28th and 29th.
10: Fox's Jenny Cosola. Economists also expected the unemployment rate to hold at 4.3%. Instead, it dipped to 4.2%. A search continues in the Arabian Sea for a U.S. Navy sailor missing since yesterday after a Navy helicopter made an emergency landing on the water.
12: U.S. Naval Forces Central Command posted to X saying there is no indication the emergency was caused by hostile action. Three of the helicopter's four crew members have been recovered and are in stable condition aboard George H.W. Bush.
10: Fox's Trey Yingst in Tel Aviv. That incident remains under investigation. Progress reported in Qatar after indirect talks between U.S. and Iranian officials. This as Iran warns the U.S. and Israel against any attacks during a days-long funeral for the country's slain supreme leader.
13: Talks between the U.S. and Iran are paused for the funeral of Ayatollah Ali Khamenei. The former supreme leader was killed in U.S. and Israeli airstrikes on the opening day of the war on February 28th. His funeral is set for July 4th through the 9th. Iranian military and political leaders are warning the U.S. and Israel against any attacks as it prepares for the state funeral. The country is tightening security measures for the funeral period, restricting airspace over several cities.
10: Fox's Jared Halpern at the White House. A dramatic rescue in Venezuela, where a man has been pulled alive from a collapsed basement more than a week after the double earthquakes, now blamed for more than 2,200 deaths. 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
1: It's Thursday, the 2nd of July in this holiday week. The holiday has started for many. It will start for those of us at WJR who have tomorrow off. 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Today, it's Relentless Positive Radio on this Thursday, July 2nd. Mike Parsons, our executive producer, Danielle Mason, queen of the switches, Rich Luzinski, keeping an eye on our WJR traffic and weather first. If it's your birthday, happy birthday to you. You celebrate with, among others, Larry Burns. Remember Larry Burns? Yep, he did a lot of good work when he was around Detroit area. Tomorrow, Frank Zolinski celebrates, Frankie Z celebrates his birthday tomorrow. On the 4th of July, Lou Dickey, the guy who started Cumulus Broadcasting, from Toledo, Lou Dickey is celebrating his birthday July 4th. And Marie Kennedy, my sister Allison's best friend and my friend, too, we grew up across the street on Macomb Street in Monroe from the Kennedy family. That was always a eyebrow raiser when they said, "Where do you live?" I said, "Well, I live across the street from the Kennedys." I depended on that for a long time. It's like when I told Russ White he should sign off from the White House.
2: Oh, that's good.
1: And it worked. He's used it for years. I'm not sure I'm the first guy to tell him that. But
2: the Smith family summers in Monroe across from the Kennedys.
1: That's right. Not to be confused with Hyannisport. I'm not telling you something you don't know. I'm repeating everything we feel and see and hear and read about how hot it is. But I saw something today on one of the news shows that I had not thought about. You know, even though it's hot, people are going to take their kids out because the kids want to get out. Make sure everyone stays hydrated, the kids, the pets, the grandma and grandpas, the aunts and uncles, mom and dad, everybody stays hydrated. But something I hadn't thought about, some guy was doing a story and he had one of those thermometers like they have when you arrive in China. They point it at your head. You think they're going to shoot you in the head.
2: Right.
1: What they're doing is shooting for a temperature, and if you have a temperature, they don't let you arrive.
2: We had those in here during COVID.
1: In the radio station?
2: Yeah, look, Danielle's.
1: Oh, my gosh. I never saw those.
2: How'd I do? Okay. 97.5, I'm okay. Sounds a little low.
1: No, I think it's okay, though.
2: Okay, good.
1: But what this guy pointed out, and I hadn't thought about it, the park equipment is very hot for the kids.
2: Oh, yeah, like the metal the metal slides and stuff. You used to burn yourself on those, yeah.
1: You can really, your kids can really severely hurt themselves. So I hadn't thought about that. I'm sure moms and dads have, but that's something to think about.
2: You know, Paul, there are local water parks that are closing down because it's too hot. And you think to yourself, wait a second, is that where you're supposed to go when it's hot? But the concrete can get too hot for people to walk in bare feet. It would burn their feet. People waiting in line for concessions, they're not escaping the heat. So it didn't make sense to me at first, but then when they explained, I said, yeah, okay, I guess. Yeah, especially if you go from a cool pool to walking on hot concrete, that would be very tough on your feet.
1: Yeah, let's just say it's unusually hot, and that's going to call for some unusual, not regular reactions.
2: Right.
1: And one of them is find a place with air conditioning. I pray you have a home with that you're not like most of the Europeans who don't have air conditioning. And it didn't even occur to me at the time that in Paris, you know, they lost over 1,000 people to the heat, but they regulate the air conditioning because of climate change. I didn't realize that there are people out there crazy enough to be choosing to let people die to protect us from climate change.
2: Right. Seems counterintuitive.
1: That's just wrong. But, I mean, so is being a communist, and it's overrunning the country right now. Or at least it is being played up in the media like it's overrunning the country. It's working in the primaries. Will it work in the general election? I hope not, because more intelligent people will be voting. Let's see. Oh, Michigan and ABC's Ginger Z. You know who that is?
2: Oh, yeah, the meteorologist.
1: She's going to be broadcasting. She's a Michigander or a Michiganian, and she's going to be broadcasting from the Sleeping Bear Dunes.
2: Yeah, I think she's from Grand Rapids.
1: Yes, right, so, or right outside of Grand Rapids, mm-hmm. as I understand it.
2: Metro Grand Rapids.
1: And so, so she'll be there at the Sleeping Bear Dunes, Lake Michigan, and I forgot where else. But, it, I mean, those are the places. And at Sleeping Bear Dunes, the people who are trying to save those dunes are thrilled to get the attention. All right.
2: Paul, Danielle actually has a suggestion for the show.
1: Yes, Danielle.
2: Go ahead, Danielle. Take it away.
3: So
1: like
3: you
1: cooling
3: remember,
1: music?
3: No. I mean, we could. But
1: yeah, I think we should. Yeah.
3: Remember yesterday when those beautiful people went up onto the Empire State Building?
1: Well, yes.
3: Well,
1: your
3: we,
1: words, not mine. Beautiful people. Yeah, go ahead.
3: Well, there were some air traffic controllers that were discussing it, and they said the word geniuses. What are these geniuses doing? So I want you to put geniuses in with your bozo.
1: Oh, so
3: when someone's being silly.
1: I can't say stupid anymore,
2: right.
1: but
2: no.
1: now I can say, what a genius.
3: Yeah.
2: Right.
1: Or what a bozo.
3: Yeah, and we'll know. So I want you to do that.
2: Just a little, another word in your repertoire.
1: I think, you know, anything I can do to expand my very limited vocabulary, I'm all for. All for. By the way, that beautiful couple, as you put it, those geniuses who scaled the Empire State Building apparently make a living doing this. They're like Russian or something, and they travel around the world breaking laws and doing this. They are being charged. They face eight charges.
2: Yeah.
1: What? Any idea what the list of charges would be besides stupidity? bozoness?
2: Being geniuses?
1: Being geniuses?
2: Yeah, I saw a list. I don't remember off the top of my head, but there's trespassing, criminal mischief, reckless endangerment, and I don't know what the rest were. But we were wondering about that, too, because we're like, what is the penalty for doing this other than maybe, you know, a trespassing charge? But some of these are felonies.
1: You endanger the lives of the police officers that unfortunately need to respond. Today, we will go through how Metro Detroit is celebrating America's 250th summer. There's a thing in the today's Detroit News, America at 257 historic sites to visit in Michigan.
2: Oh, cool.
1: But there is an event that I have been a part of, a very small part of, that my friend Eric the Voice Steiner has been a very big part of. And it is the Mackinac Island, the world's oldest consecutive stone skipping competition. And they are celebrating 57 years on Mackinac Island this weekend, July 4th. As America celebrates its 250th birthday. And I just wanted to give you a couple of days notice so that if you wanted to be there, you'll make plans. Taking place at Windermere Point Beach. It's a unique event blending authentic sportsmanship with old-fashioned fun, drawing crowds of spectators and competitors from the Guinness World Record holders to colorful newcomers. It's quite a spectacle, rain or shine. Crowds line the shore to witness the country's best skippers attempt perfect throws, some achieving, can you imagine, 40-plus skips across the sparkling waters of Lake Huron. Now, this is a lot of fun. It's gained national attention. It was featured on ESPN, The Ocho, with myself and the guy who got me involved, Eric the Voice Steiner. It's been on the national television. It's a big deal. And it's this July 4th again. I do have a sad note to add to this. I received a note from my friend that got me involved in the stone skipping, Eric, affectionately called The Voice Steiner. Dear Paul W., I wish I were writing to set up another date to be on your radio show to promote the Mackinac Island stone skipping competition, but after 28 wonderful years of doing the play-by-play, this year will be different. One of the greatest highlights of my time announcing the competition was all the fun you and I shared, especially our appearance together on ESPN's The Ocho. Those are memories I will always treasure. The note goes on from Eric Steiner. After 40 years of marriage and 7 years of dating my high school sweetheart, a total of 47 years together, I lost my Kathleen on June 18th. She was everything to me, my best friend, my wife, the mother of our children, the grandmother of four wonderful grandchildren. Her passing was sudden, completely unexpected. Mackinac Island was Kathleen's happy place. Some of our most cherished memories were made sitting on the porch of the Mackinac Island Yacht Club, watching the boats, visiting with friends, and enjoying the beauty of the island we love so much. So, my dear friend, I have one favor to ask. If you could, please say a few kind words on your show about the stone skipping competition. It has been such a special part of my life, and I know you'll help keep that tradition alive. I also want to thank you for every opportunity you've given me over the years to be on your radio show. Your friendship has meant more to me than I can ever express. I believe it's time for me to retire from doing play-by-play. After 28 years behind the microphone and the incredible honor of being inducted in the Stone Skipping Hall of Fame alongside you, Paul, it's time for me to spend the 4th of July with my family. Thank you, my friend, for everything. With gratitude, Eric Steiner. Eric, the voice Steiner. And what we have also learned is that his lovely wife, Kathleen, who has departed, had a favorite song. And I said we would play it going into our break. You might be familiar with Mr. Brightside.

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1: I'm Ann Thomas. Congratulations to the 2026 Women Who Lead class. Denise Brooks Williams, Henry Ford Health Chief Operating Officer, says the Future of Health Project is the new vision around Henry Ford Hospital.
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4: 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We've got an accident blocking your right shoulder on the I-275 northbound off-ramp to Michigan Avenue. Steer clear of some debris blocking your right lane on I-696 westbound, just east of I-96. A slow go on I-94 eastbound between I-96 and John R. Street. And we picked up a wreck blocking your right shoulder on I-94 westbound at 11 Mile. Now, WJR Weather First from the Weather Channel. A mix of sun and clouds today, a high of 97. Right now it's 91 degrees. A stray shower or thunderstorm is possible today. Some clouds for tonight, mainly clear skies for the overnight with a low of 79. Partly cloudy for Friday, a high of 95. Might get some scattered thunderstorms for tomorrow night. Please keep in mind we do have an extreme heat warning in effect until Friday, 8 p.m. I'm Rich Luzenski, WJR Traffic and Weather First.
5: 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JR Morning will be back live on Monday the 6th after we fired all of our fireworks and eaten all of the hot dogs and hamburgers. 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

0: Jersey, bringing her ABC network to northern Michigan and Sleeping Bear Dunes and Lake Michigan and such. And thanks to John Swicklett, Johnny on the spot, always on top of it. He let us know specifically that Ginger Z is from Rockford, just north of Grand Rapids. So I knew it was near Grand Rapids, but outside of it. So Rockford, there you go. As we continue here on this holiday week and heading into the holiday weekend, it's always a pleasure to welcome the former pastor congressman from the 5th District, the Republican Tim Walberg, to the show. Congressman Walberg, always a pleasure, sir.
1: Well, great to be with you, and happy 250th for a great country.
0: And I, for one, and I'm sure you too, love this country and am very proud to be an American. I know that the news media can't wait to tell us how many people don't think America would be around in 250 years, aren't proud to be an American, and all the rest of it. But I think there are plenty of us who are still, those of us who really pay attention and understand what America is all about and what America has given to our own families, the opportunities, I think they still are proud to be Americans as well. But that's not what I wanted to talk about with you. 6 years to the day after the U.S.-Mexico-Canada agreement on trade took effect that President Trump worked out and loved because he thought it was a perfect deal, now says he's pulling the plug on it. He said it yesterday. What's going on? Do you know?
1: Yeah. I mean, the president worked very hard on that deal for the American manufacturer as well as agriculture worker, farmer, etc. Did a great deal. I mean, all three countries benefited from that, but definitely America was first and foremost in his mind. He also said at that time that it was open to renegotiating if any of the rules and agreements were broken. Well, in 4 years of Biden's administration, many of them were broken by both Mexico and Canada on agricultural issues as well as manufacturing, export issues, the like. And I think the president came in primed to say, listen, we're going to either get back on track or we are going to end it and go on a renegotiating again for another provision. So I think that's where he's at. Frankly, he's trying to bring businesses back here, reshore them, and he's doing a great job thus far. We've seen significant reshoring of businesses. In my district alone, folks like Colson Group, for instance, a caster and wheel manufacturer in Albion, they have plans to expand, creating more jobs. The workforce, working families tax cut act that we passed, the One Big Beautiful Bill, preserved an estimated 9,000 jobs in my district alone, saving around $800 million in wages. So we don't want to go backwards with a USMCA that isn't following the guidelines as originally intended. And I think this is probably the way, you know, the way Trump works, and you've watched him longer than I. This is the shot across the bow saying Canada, Mexico, we are part of this Western Hemisphere. We want to work together, but we're going to work together, and that means abiding by the principles that were in the USMCA.
0: I haven't thought of this, but has the Gordie Howe Bridge been also held hostage by this or just the other things that have come up along the way?
1: I think that very well could be. I think, again, negotiating efforts by the president, especially when he knows this is his last term and he wants to make something last, that could indeed be. I've not been in the negotiating room with any of his people or himself with the Canadian leadership, but it could be saying, listen, we know that we don't get any pay back in Michigan until the bridge is paid for, then we become part of it. In the meantime, we have no leverage unless you start working with us. So it could be. I can't say for certain, but this president will negotiate tough for America, and a lot tougher than most presidents have, and I think it's because he said we lost too much over the years, and I found out how much advantage we were being taken of by major countries that we assisted in rebuilding after wars, etc., or enemy countries like China that have told us that they're going to take over America, and we ought to believe them when the enemy tells us.
0: Absolutely.
1: So, This president will not set back on his laurels, and tough negotiation sometimes looks strange to the rest of us because we're not involved with that. He is, and he's been successful.
0: U.S. economy added 57,000 jobs in June, less than expected at this point. Oil prices fell yesterday. Stock market went up. Every time he says that the U.S.-Iran talks in Qatar, which we're kind of not a part of, I guess, are going well. Any thoughts on that whole situation?
1: Yeah, well, we had a briefing from Secretary Rubio on, when was that, Tuesday afternoon. And it was illustrative of what's going on. And one thing that became very clear is that what we're hearing from CNN and other national news sources are generally talking points for Iran. And they aren't true. The negotiations are going on well. America still has taken the same position. We will not accept an Iran that does not turn over nuclear power to us. We will not have the Straits of Hormuz blocked by anybody. It's international waters. Nobody controls that. We will have no proxies that are still funded by Iran going after our friends in arms in that region, including Israel. So that has not changed. There has been nothing given by the United States against our interests that we had not already stated we were willing to work with if Iran would hunker down and negotiate properly. Iran, when they put out the fact that they have agreed to certain aspects of the nuclear, I mean, that's nuts. What power do they have? They don't have a navy. They don't have an air force anymore. They can't take down our planes flying over or Israel's planes flying over. We have total command of the airspace, and we've shown it. And the president in his negotiation says, okay, we'll keep negotiating toward a settlement. But if you back away from that in any way that hurts us, you'll be sorry. And I think he's shown that so far.
0: The president has done many things in a different way than we might have usually expected. One of the reasons he was elected, I'm sure. I felt very uncomfortable watching him sell watches on television, frankly, watching our president selling watches. But I was really shocked, and don't exactly know where to go with this, to see that he's made $2 billion while he's in office. Does that rock you a little?
1: Well, we know that the president has had to turn over the administration of his investments to someone else. And that basically, I believe, has been his family, his boys, doing that work. They've been successful. He's been successful. There is nothing against any member of Congress or elected official making money off investments, but it has to be done really with a blindness to it. I know that Sue and I have 401k, we have investments, we have stocks, we have to follow the law, and most recently we had some investments that we weren't aware of, and ultimately we had to make an amendment and we're okay, but we have somebody else do that for us, and that's what all of us ought to be taking care of our future.
0: No question. All right. Pastor Wahlberg, once a pastor, always a pastor. And congressman, once a congressman, always a congressman, even if you leave. Pastor Tim Wahlberg, I'm calling upon you right now for a 250th anniversary, 4th of July blessing to somehow bring the country together for this.
1: Thank you for that. Father God, we come to you and thank you for the blessing of America, the blessing that came from us at the very inception, kneeling down after our framers and founders found that they weren't finding a way to conclusion of setting our government in place. And they went to their knees and they asked for your guidance, knowing that this country couldn't succeed without your guidance. They accepted that guidance. They established a country that was based on freedom, that was based on a constitution that gave rights and liberties to all, and we thank you for that. We blessed not only ourselves, but the world. And God, help us to continue that, to not be selfish in any way, shape, or form, not be willing to sacrifice for the best of this country and for the future of this country, but in turn to also acknowledge the fact that the basic traditional principles we were established on that really came from you blessed us. May we continue those and ultimately see us expand beyond 250 years like no other empire in the world has ever done. May we be able to do it because we honor you. And it's the name of Jesus, my Savior, I pray. Amen.
0: Pastor, Congressman Tim Walberg, to you and your wife, Sue, I hope you have a very special, meaningful 4th of July, 250th birthday celebration. I know you will. Thank you, sir.
1: To you and your listeners as well. Thank you so much.
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1: You know it's hot out there, so hydrate. Just a reminder, look out for your kids, grandparents, parents, everybody you know. Reach out to them, make sure they're okay, don't need any help, and your pets as well. The heat is a killer out there. We want to keep everyone as safe as we can, especially over this holiday. And please, you know, be very careful with fireworks. We have the professionals that do it. The parade company, the Ford fireworks are spectacular. Communities have their own fireworks. Doing fireworks is a very dangerous thing. Leave it to the experts. I know you feel you are great at it and you've done it well, but every year we come back and somebody's lost a finger, an eye, or worse. So please, please. And with the dry conditions and heat, they're going to set houses on fire if they're misguided. State Senator Jim Runstead is here, 23rd District, Chairman of the Michigan GOP. Michigan's legislature missed its self-imposed July 1st budget deadline yesterday. With no agreement reached, I'm wondering, State Senator Runstead, welcome back, Paul W. here. Do the negotiations remain active as they were yesterday?
2: Well, thank you for having me, Paul W. Yes, the negotiations are active, and I'm here watching out for, as you mentioned, the kids, the grandkids, and the parents here in the state of Michigan on this budget process. So far, what we're hearing, and we're not hearing a lot because there's literally almost zero transparency in this process. So we've not seen a single thing. We're supposed to vote today, but we have not seen a single thing. Apparently, from what we're told, is that the budget is smaller. That would be good. There's no a tax increase or rainy day fund raid. So those are some things wanted by the governor that were not are not going to be in the budget, from what I understand. So those are some of the good things. Some of the bad things are that there's a boatload of bills that are policy bills that the House, Senate, and governor are all negotiating that they want through. And again, we don't know what those are. And secondly, there is a boatload of what I will call pork barrel projects that legislators are going to want to run through. I remember when the Democrats had a majority, we put through $1 billion in pork barrel projects. That's when you hit all the just massive corruption, like the $4,500 coffee maker, the $20 million grant to a company that didn't exist, and another $20 million grant to another company that didn't exist, a health farm or something. So that's what happens when you get to this last minute. We were supposed to have this done July 1st and still not done. And then when they gush everything out at the last second, they slap, you know, 1,100 pages in front of you. Read this, and we're going to be voting in a couple hours. So it's just a terrible process.
1: Yeah, but I'm told you're in better position than last year when you also had a July 1st deadline, self-imposed, but the final budget was not passed until October 3rd.
2: Yeah, it's, again, the devil's in the details on how this process is going to work. Is there going to be an agreement? I don't know for sure that that's going to happen. Hopefully we will, and particularly the schools have to have some idea of what their budgets are going to be, because they're now planning for all of next year. So sure, they need to know, you know, what is the money that we're going to have to work with. And when they don't have that, it really is destructive. So at the very least, we should have the school aid budget passed today. Hopefully the whole thing will get through, but I'll tell you, when you've got a boatload of policy bills that they're negotiating that they want through, and all these members wanting all these pork barrel projects, it could fall apart. We'll see.
1: All right. Something else while we have you here, State Senator Jim Runstead, the 23rd District, Chairman of the Michigan GOP. You've been very outspoken and come up with your own idea and plan regarding data centers. Obviously, you're urging caution and scrutiny, but tell us your thoughts on that, your stand and your suggestion.
2: Yeah, I would say it's one of the biggest issues I've seen since I've been in office, and certainly the most bipartisan issue I have seen since I've been in office that is controversial. So I would say it's probably, and the studies have shown, somewhere on an 80-20 issue. I don't know who the 20% are who want a data center put in their backyard with no guardrails. I don't know who that 20% are. It might be a 90-10 issue. But what's happening is these are springing up, and your listeners may not have heard yet, but they better check their planning and building committee. They may have one coming up real soon, oftentimes with what's called an NDA, a non-disclosure agreement, meaning that they're meeting with the locals. They're not telling you about it. You're not finding out about it. Oftentimes it's fast-tracked to the planning and building, and you don't even hear about it then because...
1: Wait a minute. How do you, in a position of power, allow people who want to build something anywhere get away with having people sign NDAs so that other people aren't aware of it?
2: Oh, yeah. Not only aware of it, but who's getting what? I mean, who's getting paid up? Whose property is being purchased? I mean, it's horrendous. I've not supported NDAs. I've co-sponsored bills to get rid of them. There are billions and tens of billions of dollars floating all over the place at the fastest pace I have ever seen something go. Once these are built in your backyard, you've destroyed that. If in 2 or 3 years they overbuild, which I hear is going to happen, now a lot of these are going to close up. Now you got that big, gigantic monstrosity in your backyard. There's tremendous noise or water resources used. By the time communities oftentimes find out about it, the locals have agreed or they started the process. Now they go after the community. They're going to sue the community if the community tries to put the brakes on it. So, yeah, I asked for a year moratorium. I put a bill in to that effect. The Democrats who sing, we need a moratorium, and sit dead in the death committee, as everything they seem to talk out of the side of their mouth. Oh, we shouldn't have these data centers being put in, but they're raising millions of dollars on it. And so when I put in that moratorium, let's just pause this. We need development. We need to have... good infrastructure and IT, but let's do it right. Nope, they want this thing fast-tracked. They put in a series of bills that we'll deal with over many years. We'll study stuff that isn't going to do anything. You got to pause this thing so we can get control on it. By the time their bills even get hearings, if they ever do, this is all going to be built out. And it's really catastrophic for these local communities that don't get any input until the train's on the track, and then they can't stop it.
1: State Senator Jim Rumsdad, 23rd District, Chairman of the Michigan GOP. Always a pleasure having you on, sir. I hope that you enjoy this 4th of July, 250th birthday celebration of these great United States of America.
2: Thank you, Paul. Same to you.
1: Thank you, sir. We continue in focus at 12:43 on WJR.
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8: 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We've got an accident blocking your right shoulder on the I-275 northbound off-ramp to Michigan Avenue. Steer clear of some debris on I-696 westbound east of I-96. It's a slow go on I-94 eastbound between West Grand Boulevard and John R. Street. And we still have that accident on Mack Avenue at Van Dyke Street. Please avoid that area. Those folks do look to be injured. Now WJR Weather First from the Weather Channel. A mix of sun and clouds today. A high of 97. Right now it's 91 degrees. A stray shower or thunderstorm is possible. Some clouds for tonight. Mainly clear skies for the overnight with a low of 79. Partly cloudy for Friday. A high of 95. Scattered thunderstorms for tomorrow night. I'm Rich Luzinski, WJR Traffic and Weather First.
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10: Always look forward to talking to Nick Lundberg, the Nickster. Nick Lundberg, fine MSU grad, one of their best. Also WJR digital sports reporter, one of our best. What a soccer game last night. Football, as they call it. The U.S. beats Bosnia. It's the U.S. 2, Bosnia 0, and the refs minus 1.
11: A lot of U.S. fans will agree with you on that, Paul.
10: Nick, I don't know nothing about nothing, but I know that was not an intentional foul. I don't think it was even a yellow card, let alone, and nothing was called on the play. They had to go back and study a video, and then they misread that and gave him a red card, which means one of our guys not only had to leave the game, but can't play in the next game.
11: Definitely, and I mean, this player is one of the U.S.'s best, next to Christian Pulisic. Balogun.

0: has been our top goal scorer throughout this whole tournament and had a great game yesterday, had a goal wiped off in the first couple minutes for being offside and then got it back in the 45th minute. But yeah, like you said, that unfortunate incident in the second half led to the red card, which will not allow him to play in the next game, the round of 16 against Belgium on Monday, which is very unfortunate because, I mean, this guy has just been carrying the team, and there was a lot of controversy with it. It seemed like he incidentally stepped on his ankle, but the refs seemed to think that there was a little bit more to it. It was kind of a dangerous play with those, you know, metal studs they have on the cleats, and looked like it kind of hurt the Bosnians player, his ankle, but unfortunately, they called a red card, and it will definitely be a tough task ahead without their top goal scorer, Balogun.
1: Well, Nick, you saw it. You know sports way better than I do. I did not see anything intentional on Balogun's part. I mean, he was going for the ball. They were both going for the ball, and then they both went down, and as they were going down, I mean, he wasn't looking down at his feet. He was falling, and his foot happened to land on the bent foot of the other player. But in no way, shape, or form did it appear to be intentional at all. And that's the only way you could come up with a yellow or red card. And yet that wasn't the case here.
0: Definitely. It definitely seemed like incidental contact. And that, like you said, they both kind of came up on the ground, at the same time. And I think that, you know, giving him a yellow card in that spot wouldn't have been the worst call just because of it looked like the severity of how he kind of touched his ankle. But a red card there, I mean, in my opinion, I really think that shouldn't have been called. And it really, you know, puts a damper in that win yesterday because you're going to have to look forward to a really good Belgium team who just had a crazy comeback yesterday. And, you know, like I said, without Balogun, it's going to be real tough to get past them and make it into the final eight teams.
1: Well, I'm not giving up, but I am very thrilled for the Americans getting into the final 16, as Kim calls it, the sweet 16. I said, no, honey, that's been used already. But they get into this final 16. How long has it been since we've done that?
0: 2002. So it's definitely been a long time coming for this squad.
1: And how do you think we're going to do, all things considered? I'm not ready to throw in the towel. I want Balogun to play, but I don't expect this the league to come out and make a statement, but who knows? But so let's presume they're not going to come out and say that shouldn't have been a red card and he can play. How are we going to do?
0: So the betting odds actually seem to favor the U.S. slightly in this game coming up against Belgium, but obviously over the history of the U.S.'s, how they fare in the World Cup and their history with it, they've struggled against teams like Belgium. They got knocked out in the same round in 2014 back in that World Cup. So it's a different Belgium team now. They're a little bit older. Some of their top guys are, you know, kind of on the way out. And the U.S. is very talented. This is one of the most talented U.S. rosters they've had, and maybe in their entire history. Christian Pulisic leads the way. He's Captain America, the LeBron James of soccer, as they like to call. So he will be on the field, which is great news. And they've got some other guys, Weston McKennie, Anthony Robinson. Malik Tillman scored a goal yesterday on a wonderful free kick to seal the game. So they definitely have enough skill to get past Belgium and potentially move on to playing Spain, which would be a crazy, crazy game, especially if Balogun can come back. We all know how good Spain is, but I think the U.S. has a good shot. They're just going to have on next Monday, 8 p.m. in Seattle against Belgium, especially with the home crowd. I mean, the crowds this year have been amazing for the U.S., and I think that can push them enough if they grind it out against Belgium next Monday.
1: All right. Remind me about the home crowds here in just a moment, but I'm just going to say you mentioned what the penalty or free kick, whatever. I didn't realize, I figured it out last night when we had that great kick and scored, that the guys line up, the opposing team lines up as a wall, but they can't raise their hands to block the ball as it goes over their heads.
0: Yes, that is correct.
1: I had never known that to be the case. And I also noticed that most of them cover their family jewels just in case, because they're so close to the kick, in case the kicker doesn't kick it over their heads. I guess.
0: I mean, if I was out there, I would do the same thing. So I don't blame them.
1: Okay. All right. How's everything else going? Nick Lundberg with us, WJR Digital Sports Reporter. How are things at your MSU?
0: Well, there's a lot of, you know, turnover kind of coming with the president and athletic director. So kind of looking forward to seeing who can step in and replace, you know, those two. We're still looking forward to a Tom Izzo statement about this whole situation. And, you know, whenever Izzo speaks, you have to listen as a Spartan. So I think that he'll shed some light on, you know, all this news with the administration that's been happening. But I think that, you know, we've got such a good leader in Izzo that he'll, you know, help steer the ship and, you know, right the way. And then coming into football season, that's always an exciting time on campus. The students will be coming back. And so I think once they kind of, you know, get through this summer lull a little bit, get back, students back on campus, find their president, find their athletic director, kind of figure that situation out, I think that the vibes will be high in East Lansing for 2026, 2027.
1: I, too, look forward to hearing anytime Iz wants to speak, Tom Izzo. But it's a lot of pressure on him, and I feel bad for him. This is just so many things going on that he just, I know he's uncomfortable with many of the things going on. I tell you what, I don't mean to put you in a bad position, so I'll just say it. I think bringing Mark Hollis back as MSU athletic director would be a stroke of genius. You need somebody there that remembers what MSU is all about, what it stands for, and how great it can be. And certainly Mark Hollis remembers that and could, I think, help them get back to that.
0: I agree. MSU is desperately need some stability right now, and Mark Hollis has had success in the past as the athletic director. And I mean, they went to Final Fours, they went to the Rose Bowl, and that, I feel like that would be good just to kind of stabilize, you know, everything that's going on at MSU right now.
1: I agree with you, not 100%, but 1,000%. I haven't pulled that nugget out in a while. Hey, have a wonderful 4th of July. You be careful, Nikki. Nick? Where'd Nick go?
2: Oh, no, just as you told him to be careful.
1: Oh, I told him to be careful, and he fell off. Okay, that he's a young man, and I don't want him out there doing fireworks or drinking too much. I don't know if he even drinks at all. But anyway, Nick Lundberg, the great Nick Lundberg, WJR digital sports reporter, one of MSU's finest graduates. As we continue in focus on what will be our Friday with Relentless Positive Radio, special programming for the 4th of July tomorrow, but we've got another hour to go here in Focus with Paul W. Smith on WJR.
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8: Elisa Brady, Fox News. After a rescue some are calling miraculous, more than a week after devastating earthquakes.
9: A security guard buried in the rubble of a shopping center after Venezuela's deadly twin earthquakes is pulled out alive after being trapped for 8 days in his small security cabin. Hundreds cheering Hernan Alberto Gil Flores as he was brought out on a stretcher after a painstaking operation by local and international rescue teams carrying flags from across the world. They had to navigate aftershocks, rain, and other challenges to reach Flores, who's in his 40s. He's said to be in good condition.
8: Fox's Lillian Wu, one rescuer telling the Associated Press when they first made contact with him last weekend, he said not to tell his wife in case he didn't make it. More than 200 million Americans facing extreme heat from the central U.S. to the east, including the nation's capital, ahead of America 250 celebrations.
10: This is over 115, almost 120 degrees is what it feels like when you are in the sun. So if you were thinking about going out to a local pool, you need to find shady spots to do so. If you're going to be heading out to any local parks, know that the park equipment's going to be extremely warm. We're expecting temperatures tomorrow 104 degrees. We could see heat indices at 112 to 113 degrees.
8: Fox Weather's Michael Estime in D.C. In Arizona, new limits on fireworks over fire risks.
11: The key changes include a complete ban on all fireworks on city-owned property, including every city park. A ban on the use of all fireworks within 1 mile of Phoenix Mountain Preserves to prevent brush fires.
8: Phoenix Police Lieutenant Brian Wimza. The U.S. labor market cooling a bit in the new report. 557,000 jobs created in June, but the unemployment rate declining to 4.2%. 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
1: Hour number two on this Thursday, July 2nd, Relentless Positive Radio. 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The best within the sound of my voice. 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Supreme Court has wrapped up one of its most consequential terms in recent years, issuing rulings that reached into nearly every corner of American life. We'll be talking about that for a long time to come. We'll agree and we'll disagree on various findings. America at 250. And I'm going to see if Mike Parsons, Danielle Mason, Rich Luzinski, any of them have gone to any of these places. The team.
2: All right, let's hear it.
1: I'm going to give a few of the historic sites listed in today's Detroit News. Have you been to Fort Mackinac?
2: Yes, I have. Wait, yeah. Is that the one on the island or the mainland?
1: I believe that's the one on the island up on the hill near the governor's mansion.
2: Yes. I have huffed and puffed and struggled my way up that hill.
1: And I hear Danielle trying to get a word in edgewise.
3: No, I'm just saying yes in unison with him.
1: Oh, okay. And Rich is off somewhere playing in traffic. Okay. I've been to Fort Mackinac also. Have you been to historic Fishtown?
3: Yes.
1: Really?
3: Yeah. Fishtown is fun.
1: I've never knowingly been there in the Leelanau Peninsula.
3: Yeah, it's really pretty.
1: The Leland River?
3: Yes.
1: All this making sense to you. You've done all this.
3: Yes.
1: Okay. All right.
3: In the winter, but I still did it.
1: Well, you did it. I've never done it. Have you done it, Mike?
2: No, actually, we've been meaning to go there because we used to go to Traverse City all the time and we missed it. And then I saw a picture of the place. It looks really cool. So next time we go to Traverse City, we plan on heading over to Fishtown.
1: I won't go to Fishtown because I'm afraid they'll make me bait hooks.
2: Right. That's only if you skip out on a check at a restaurant.
1: And you know, I used to love fishing. But let's face it, when you put the fish on the hook, it squirms around like crazy, even though I was assured since I was a little kid they didn't feel anything.
2: Right.
1: And I say, well, if they don't feel anything, why are they squirming around like I would squirm around if somebody stuck a hook in me?
2: Right.
1: I don't know. Anyway, by the way, Michigan and ABC's Ginger Z at the Sleeping Bear Dunes. And where did John Swickler say she's from, just outside of Grand Rapids?
2: Rockford. Yes.
1: And she's going to be at Sleeping Bear Dunes, and she's featuring Traverse City. So God bless you, Ginger Z, for not forgetting your home. All right, historic Fort Wayne.
2: No, I've driven by it a bunch of times, but I didn't know it was open as a...
1: I never thought of it then.
2: It's by Del Rey, but it's kind of nestled between a whole bunch of those factories around Del Rey.
1: It at one time served as housing for displaced Detroiters from the Great Depression to the conflicts of 1967.
2: Wow.
1: Historic Fort Wayne. How about Mission Point Lighthouse?
3: Yes.
1: Oh, good. You guys got that together. It was beautiful.
2: We've been practicing.
1: Just as we rehearsed it, the hours before the show that we get together to go every square inch of the program. All right. Keweenaw National Historical Park.
2: I don't think so. That doesn't sound familiar to me.
3: No.
1: Located in Michigan's Upper Peninsula. See that alone. I mean,
3: you go
1: to the Upper Peninsula.
3: Yes, I have.
1: You have? Yes. You forgot?
3: Yeah. Because
1: but
3: I went
1: when
3: to
1: I
3: so
1: said
3: many
1: Upper
3: places.
1: Peninsula, yeah, well, that'll strike you, you know. That's a fur piece. That's a trip. Mm. People can't believe how far away the Upper Peninsula really can be.
2: Right, and then...
1: We used to broadcast from there a couple of times.
2: Is that the one at the way, way top of the Upper Peninsula, isn't it?
1: Located in Michigan's Upper Peninsula, this National Historical Park explores the heritage of copper mining on the Keweenaw Peninsula, including its mines, consists of two separate units, Quincy and Calumet.
3: And I went to Calumet.
1: Good for you.
3: Mm-hmm.
1: All right. And finally, closer to home, Fairlane.
2: I think so. There is that the that's the Henry Ford Mansion
1: The Henry Ford Estate at Fairlane, built in 1915 for Ford Motor Company founder Henry Ford, his wife Clara. It's where they lived for more than 30 years. In fact, that's where Henry Ford died.
2: Yeah, I believe that's on the campus of Henry Ford Community College, and I've never been inside. But I've walked. The grounds are huge. Yes. I mean, you can walk the grounds. I would.
1: You know what the square footage of the house is?
2: No.
1: 31,770 square feet.
3: They have a bowling alley. There's a bowling alley in there.
1: Well, there's room to have a whole bowling alley taken off the street somewhere with 50 lanes.
3: Correct. And then they replaced the pool and put like a dining room so you can eat in there now.
2: So you've been inside it, Danielle?
3: Yes.
2: It's always under construction to me.
3: There is also a park across the street that you can walk and look at it from across the river, which is really nice.
1: Very cool. Named National Historic Landmark in Michigan in 1966, closed as it undergoes extensive renovations, its gardens are still open for visitors to explore. You know, it has 56 rooms. Do you ever wonder, as I do, when I see some of these homes, do you think, I honestly believe there might be rooms that the owners have never been in.
2: Right.
1: I mean, I really believe that. I saw a picture of one of the founding members of the Beach Boys, of course, Mike Love, our dear friend Mike Love, is selling his castle for like $46 million. And I looked at that thing and I thought, it's just he and his wife, their eight kids or whatever, long gone. I bet they like almost are like camping out in one small section of that house. And it's been years since they've been to some of the other sections of the house. I'm just saying that. I don't know.
2: Right. What do you put in all of those rooms?
1: I don't know. You know, Hoot McInerney had a really big house on the Bloomfield Hills Country Club. And people used to stop at his house because they thought it was the clubhouse. They really did. They'd stop and say, can I get a couple of lemonades?
2: So then they called the police.
1: Hoot being the smart businessman, he set up a lemonade stand. No, he went to his friend Archie, Art Van to the rest of us.
2: Oh.
1: He went to Archie and said, according to Hoot, go ahead and just decorate every room in this house like the pages in your magazine. And so they did.
2: Knock yourself out.
1: And it was not cheap.
2: No.
1: I can tell you that, even though there was a sale.
2: Archie and Hoot. I mean, that sounds like a cartoon or a comic strip or something.
1: They were a couple of characters, I'll tell you that. They were a couple of characters. You know, I don't know if we have characters like that anymore, do we?
2: I'm sure you can. I don't know.
1: I don't know either.
2: In 50 years, that's what people are going to be saying about us. Oh, they were characters back then.
1: Oh, it'll be fascinating what it'll be like 50 years from now. Gee, I hope I'm still on noon to 2. I don't want to go back early.
2: Yeah. you might be moved from noon to, or 9 to noon.
1: Oh, I forgot. I forgot about some of the things here. It was finished.
2: That's all right. We've got a little time at the end of the show to get
1: Well, we're
2: going to
1: talk about, this. Coming up next, Kristen Jordan Seamus, the health reporter for the Free Press, going to talk about this. This spike in this illness caused by parasites.
2: Yeah.
1: Yikes.
2: My first question to her when I get her on the phone is, how do we pronounce this thing?
1: Yeah, I don't. You notice I didn't say it because I don't know. I don't know. Cyclosporiasis or something. I don't know. We'll ask her. Anything else? New York prepares for Taylor Swift, Travis Kelce wedding. What? I don't get that. That was supposed to be a secret. And it's featured in the national news every night with details.
2: Right.
1: So this, what if she ends up getting married in Las Vegas at one of those Vegas 24-hour marriage places? Yeah, by Elvis. I mean, she could throw us a curveball on this because we seem to know too much about it already.
2: Danielle has been following this, and so far she's been spot on about everything.
3: Also,
1: what do you say, Danielle?
3: So this is what I found out last night. And this is what people are saying, that she is going to recreate the Love Story music video, which happened in a castle inside Madison Square Garden. I saw video footage yesterday of these ginormous, like, I don't know if they're paper mache or what, these ginormous fake trees. And there was a whole truck of fake trees. So I don't know what she's doing, but I want to see it.
1: I first of all, no one can have their phone with them, so no pictures.
3: I know.
1: But I guarantee there's a professional photographer, and who can blame them if they sold the rights to People for $1 million or whatever, $10 million, whatever they would do. So I'm sure we'll see it. But I have read several places that they are recreating a castle in Madison Square Garden.
3: Yep, just like Love Story, that music video.
1: I'm not familiar.
3: I'll send it to you. It's okay.
1: Okay, good. Thank you. quick note here that I wanted to get to and never got to talk about. My dad, God bless him, we just didn't have the money to stop at all the places that we, the kids, would say if we were lucky. We had one vacation because Grandma Edna rented from the Wades, our relatives. They rented two cottages on Bear Lake. That was our big vacation for a few years growing up in Monroe. And we would pass, you know, the cheese place and the shell place with a man-eating shell, all that stuff. And my dad would never stop, but he did stop. I don't know how or why, but we stopped at Mystery Hill. And I see in the news today, it's 74 years old, and somebody just bought Mystery Hill and are going to bring it back to all its glory. And I am thrilled to hear that. Did you ever go to Mystery Hill?
2: No, but I've been to its sister mystery spot in the UP because the Mystery Hill has been closed down for as long as I can remember. But we need to take a trip there, whether it's remote or just for fun.
1: We could broadcast from Mystery Hill.
2: Upside down.
1: Upside down and not even know it. They defy gravity. It's worth seeing. We're going to get that guy on. We got to get the new owner on.
2: Okay, I'll track him down.
1: And find out what his plans are. But I just love to see new owner continues 74-year legacy of Mystery Hill. The one place Dad, William D., did pull over and let us experience a long, long time
2: ago. And we'll definitely go.
1: I would love that. All right, what the heck's going on with this gastrointestinal parasite? Where's it coming from, and what can we do to avoid it or treat it? We'll find out up next in Focus with Paul W. Smith on WJR. You know, throughout the course of our lives, we all have those people who we can count on. People who would drop everything and rush to help us if we have a challenge to overcome. That would be, in my opinion, the textbook definition of dependability. 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
7: We have an accident on the I-275 northbound off-ramp to Michigan Avenue that's blocking your right shoulder. Steer clear of some debris on I-696 westbound east of I-96. That's on your right lane. I-94 westbound between I-75 and Linwood Street looking a bit sluggish. Mack Avenue at Van Dyke. We still have that accident with injuries there. Some good news, that wreck on I-94 westbound at I-696 has cleared. Now WJR Weather First. From the Weather Channel, a mix of sun and clouds today, a high of 97. Right now it's 91 degrees, a stray shower or thunderstorm still possible this afternoon. Some clouds for tonight, mainly clear skies for the overnight with a low of 79. Partly cloudy for Friday, a high of 95. Scattered thunderstorms for tomorrow night. I'm Rich Luzensky, WJR Traffic and Weather First.
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0: You think this is possible? Keith Newell, who weighs in on the show, said, we were talking about how many rooms people have and if they don't really go into all the rooms. He said, I had a branch manager that lived in Palmer Park. He had 10 bedrooms. Years later, he opened a closet door and found 2 more bedrooms and a bathroom.
1: Oh, jeez.
0: Well, the good news is nobody ever had to clean it, but my goodness gracious, that's something. You think it's true? It sounds true. Keith would not lead us astray.
1: Yeah, I believe him. As far as I know, I am aware of every house, every room in my house.
0: I guarantee you I'm aware of every room in my house. Anyway, all right, a couple of things here. Remind me to do the little contest coming up shortly here. I was about to do it now, but we've already taken some of Kristen, Jordan, Seamus's time, and I want to get this fine health reporter from the Detroit Free Press on with Paul W. Smith in Focus. Kristen, welcome.
2: Thanks for talking with me today about this.
0: Well, it's my pleasure. You're talking about this cases of gastrointestinal parasite that's growing very quickly in our area. I think it's pronounced cyclosporiosis or something like that.
2: Yeah, I think maybe it's cyclosporiasis.
0: Cyclosporiasis, okay.
2: But, you know, what it comes down to is it's caused by a parasite, and we can call that parasite cyclospora. That might be easier, right?
0: Okay.
2: And it causes a pretty awful-sounding, explosive, watery diarrhea. And right now we've got at least 225 cases in Michigan affecting 21 counties and the city of Detroit.
0: Is this unusual? I mean, is this something that we deal with every year and I just haven't thought about it? Or is this like on the rise? Or what's going on here?
2: So there are cases occasionally. A lot of them come from people who travel to places where this parasite is pretty endemic. You know, some of the subtropical and tropical regions of the world have this parasite in, you know, in contaminated water and in some of the different environmental areas, and then people pick it up if they don't wash their hands, for example, or if they don't wash produce, and there's fecal contamination. So if you travel to those areas and you happen to get this parasite, that's not uncommon. And occasionally we get outbreaks here in the United States that involve produce that is grown in those endemic areas and then is sold here in the U.S. and people eat it without realizing that it's contaminated.
0: I would worry about, I've always worried about this, but I'm a worrier. For example, things that are called organic, I think of them as being particularly suspect for this kind of contamination, fecal contamination, being quote-unquote organic, not using chemicals, not using chemical fertilizers, but using manure and whatever they might be using. But I am concerned that people going into the 4th of July are going to be finding themselves eating food at other locations. This has happened in restaurants, from what I understand.
2: Yes.
0: So I'm not sure how we can protect ourselves.
2: Well, and that's the thing. So what it comes down to is really being careful if you buy fresh produce, if you eat fresh produce, to make sure you're washing your hands before you even touch that produce. And then again, wash those fruits and vegetables really thoroughly under running water. Even if they're labeled pre-washed, you know, the CDC says you don't have to wash them again at home. Maybe it's not such a bad idea.
0: I saw that. I'm glad you brought that up, Kristen. I saw that in the report. Yeah. Fruits and vegetables that are labeled, quote, pre-washed do not need to be washed again at home. I think that's ridiculous.
2: Well, it can't hurt, right? It just
0: yes.
2: might help.
0: So. Wash them. Wash them. Don't trust that they've been pre-washed properly elsewhere. And by the way, I don't know if you cover this in your study, Kristen Jordan Seamus, health reporter at the Detroit Free Press. You know, we're getting inundated with ads for these fruits and vegetable cleaner sprays. Don't eat these fruits. Don't eat these vegetables until you spray this on them and rinse them off. Do those things really work? Are those good? Do you know?
2: Well, you know, what most health officials say is just use running, clean, fresh water. They're not saying use any of these pre-wash substances. I don't know what's in all of these different things that are being marketed as
0: right,
2: cleaner
0: right,
2: fruits
0: sure.
2: and vegetables. I certainly couldn't vouch for them. Most health officials say the best thing to do is to scrub them with a clean produce brush, fresh water, and just get that running water on them and clear off whatever might be on the fruits and vegetables.
0: And I'm going to tell you, I'm going to repeat what you said earlier, and Grandpa Harry, may he rest in peace, lived to be 140 years ago. Washing your hands, that was a big deal. He washed his hands all the time. He made sure when we were over there to make breakfast together or to eat breakfast, whatever, he would say, go wash your paws. So washing your hands with soap and water before and after handling or preparing raw fruits and vegetables, and just doing it on a regular basis, I think, is one key to better health. What happens if you think you've been infected by the cyclospora problem?
2: Sure. So what you should do is definitely see a doctor or another medical provider, like a nurse practitioner or a physician assistant, and make sure that you are tested. They would test a stool sample, and they can send that test out. The Michigan Bureau of Labs at the State Health Department can run those tests, and then they can determine whether or not for sure you have been infected with this parasite.
0: Has there been?
2: If you have, they can treat it.
0: Beautiful. Has there been any talk, Kristen, about this parasite lurking around in our lakes? Since a lot of people will be going to lakes. You haven't?
2: No, it's really not something that is endemic or found in our fresh water here in Michigan. It's something that really is imported from tropical areas.
0: And let me ask, since I have you here, and you never want to be interviewed by a hypochondriac like me, but I am told that if I eat sushi, which I haven't had lately, but I do love sushi, that I'm getting parasites. But that if I eat pumpkin seeds, that would kill the parasites. Is that true?
2: I can't speak to that.
0: Never heard of such a thing. You're laughing at me. You're laughing at me. That's okay, though.
2: I'm not laughing at you. I have no idea about, pumpkin seed efficacy for wiping out parasites. I wish I could say with authority that would work.
0: I love that you can't and that you admit it. God bless you for that. Have a wonderful 4th of July, Kristen. We'll talk if you'll come back. We'll talk again. Thank you so much.
2: Anytime. Take care.
0: Kristen Jordan Seamus, health reporter for the Detroit Free Press, scratching her head right now saying, was he serious about that? Yes, I was. I am generally a serious guy at 1:30 on WJR.
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11: 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She's 3.5. 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
10: 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Lauren Crocker and Marie Osborne bring generations of wit, wisdom, and what now moments.
11: It's been eye-opening. Gut punch, all of it, all in one. And yeah, I still have a 3.5-year-old.
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11: Yeah, I say this about her all the time. She has no chill, and she wants me all the time. And so that's been tough.
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11: 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She's 3.5. 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
0: I'm a proud American. Happy to say I'm a proud American, though the news media breathlessly tells us how people aren't very much happy to say they're Americans or whatever. Or we're not going to be around for another 250 years, all those things. I'm very proud to be an American and happy and realize that when I say to myself sometimes, man, I wish I could win the lottery. Like, I got a note the other day, I won $8, and I go, $8? The amount of money I've invested, at least I can say I've invested in our schools. But I did win the lottery. I was born in the United States of America. That's a big lottery win, and I'm proud of it. And proud that I had grandparents on one side of the family that spoke perfect English and could follow their heritage back to the Mayflower. And then on my mother's side, grandparents who struggled with English as a second language and could go back as far as the boat they came on from Lebanon. I think that's helped make me be a thankful American. Jocelyn Benson, our great Secretary of State and Democrat gubernatorial candidate, is on the line checking in. Madam Secretary, happy 4th of July to you.
14: Happy 4th of July, Paul. That's a beautiful reflection on how lucky we are to live in this country, in a place where the American people rule the day, where the power of the people rules the day. I, too, am so proud to be an American and enjoying celebrating our 250th over the next few days. We released a special license plate at the Department of State to commemorate this year, and it's always inspiring to see people driving around the state honoring the 250th anniversary of our country. And I agree, it's a reminder that even in our differences, we can still find ways to come together.
0: Absolutely. The fact that we can have differences is what America is all about. And I love the fact, Jocelyn Benson, that you were raised in a middle-class family, the wife of a veteran, the mom of a 10-year-old kid. You do understand what lots of people are going through regarding their bills and budgets and those kitchen table issues. You have lived them. And now you're talking about launching a costs-down, wages-up statewide tour. Can you tell us about that?
14: Yeah, you know, everywhere I go in Michigan, and we're on day two of this statewide tour, I hear stories about families struggling to make ends meet and how too often government's kind of showing up where we don't want it and nowhere where we actually need it. And Secretary of State, as you know, I've tried to streamline how government works so it's actually showing up to reduce costs. And I want to, as governor, invest in economic growth so that we're driving up wages as well. You know, we've got some of the lowest per capita income in the nation. And with costs skyrocketing on everything from gas to healthcare to housing, with stagnant wages, it's untenable for everybody, no matter what side of the aisle you're on. I'm going to be a governor who works with everyone to try to drive down costs, make government work better, and also invest in growth in our economy so that we're driving up wages and creating more opportunity for all.
0: Quickly, I know that the mail-in ballots has been a topic of discussion and arguments, obviously. You have supported it all along, and now the Supreme Court is indeed allowing states to count mail-in ballots that arrive late, rejecting the RNC challenge. And let's face it, if I think they have to have it sent or postmarked by Election Day, and then, look, it's a crapshoot as to when they're actually going to arrive. That's just the way the mail service is these days. But are you pleased with the results?
14: Well, I appreciate a decision that at the federal level reaffirms state elections because that is really our Constitution. That is a win for that. And I think, yes, we have to ensure we get those ballots in early. The law requires them to be postmarked by Election Day. But what this is really about are military service members serving overseas who oftentimes do send their ballot in well in advance of Election Day, but sometimes it doesn't get received until a few days after. So as someone who, you know, my husband was serving in Afghanistan in 2012 during the presidential election, and we lived through this ourselves where he mailed his ballot back and he actually wasn't received in time and it didn't count. That is heartbreaking to experience as a military spouse. So I'm really glad for our military service members in particular, if they do everything right and get their ballot in on time and it just arrives the day after Election Day or the second day after Election Day, we can still count it. But again, those ballots are rare. It's very, you know, we're talking about a few hundred, if that, in any given statewide election. So it's not a significant number, but it does ensure those military service members don't see themselves disenfranchised because of failures in the U.S. Postal Service.
0: Our Secretary of State, Jocelyn Benson, with us in Focus with Paul W. Smith on WJR. She is also the strongest, at this point, Democrat gubernatorial candidate. She's the leader by all of the polls. She would be the first to tell you she's not backing down just because of polls. She's full steam ahead with her big statewide tour and all that's going on. I luckily, you're not ever going to run for Secretary of State of California, but what would you have done as a Secretary of State to make it so that we don't stand around for days and days and days waiting for the California vote to be counted and submitted?
14: Yeah, I think it's really important that we as soon as possible and also be very transparent with the public about what's happening as you're counting those ballots. Because sometimes you have them all counted and you just can't release them until they go through all the checks and balances. And you need to be really transparent and upfront with the public so they understand if you don't receive those results within a few hours of the polls closing, why we have to wait. And that's what I would do differently.
0: Okay. You broke up a little bit at the beginning, but we get the point. Anything else you want to say, Madam Secretary?
14: No, but thanks, Paul. Thanks for having me. Happy Independence Day. Happy 4th of July, and I look forward to seeing you soon.
0: Yeah, stay safe, stay hydrated, and leave the fireworks to the pros.
14: Okay. Will do.
0: Not that you were planning on sending off a bunch of rockets.
14: I wasn't, but I will. I'll keep that in mind if I ever do.
0: Okay. I'm older than you. I give advice. I can't help it. And I worry for everybody. So thanks so much for being with us, Madam Secretary. Good luck.
14: Thanks, Paul. Take care.
0: Secretary of State Jocelyn Benson, the leading Democrat gubernatorial candidate, and we thought we would touch base going into this great holiday, and I'm happy to hear that she is proudly celebrating America's 250th. You wouldn't think I'd have to ask that, but these days, there are so many people out there that are not, and there are so many socialist, communist Democrats that are not. Very sad, very unfortunate. We'll get our act together, I'm sure. 143 WJR.
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1: That wreck on I-94 westbound at 11 mile is cleared. Still have that accident on Mack Avenue at Van Dyke. I-94 westbound between I-75 and Linwood Street. You've got a slow commute there. I-696 westbound east of I-96. We still have that debris in your right lane. Please avoid that. I-275 northbound, your off-ramp to Michigan Avenue. Look out for a wreck on the exit ramp there that's also blocking your right shoulder. Now, WJR weather first from the Weather Channel. A mix of sun and clouds today, a high of 97. Right now it's 94 degrees. A stray shower or thunderstorm is possible this afternoon. Some clouds for tonight, mainly clear skies for the overnight, will drop down to 79. Partly cloudy for Friday, a high of 95. Scattered thunderstorms for tomorrow evening. I'm Rich Luzenski, WJR Traffic and Weather First.
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3: 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I have not been to Las Vegas in a while. Ma and Pa Kettle, Earlene and the late great Ron used to live there, so we used to visit them in Vegas. And I used to go to Vegas before that, too. But haven't been there in a long time. But I've always resisted using... I like slot machines, which is stupid, but mm-hmm. I like slot machines. I've resisted using the slot machines at the airport, at LAS, now it's Harry Reid International Airport, because slot machine airport slot machines are kind of known for having, shall we say, tighter payouts than the mega resorts on the Las Vegas Strip.
1: Where do they have the loosest slots?
3: I don't know that. If I did, you and I'd be on our way there right after the show. But here's what happened. A person coming through the airport, they have identified him just as Anthony, dropped $10 into a Wheel of Fortune slot machine and won $3.3 million.
1: So they're not due to give out another payout for a while.
3: Probably in our lifetime. But but the point is, when they do this, what this does is creates the image that, well, maybe they do pay out, and now they'll take in millions and millions and millions more before they have to have another payout.
1: Right. What's a $3 million payout when people are going to drop $10 million trying to get one out for themselves?
3: He will have to pay a 24% federal tax withholding on his $3.3 million prize, but Nevada does not tax personal income or gambling winnings. Listen to this story. I can't remember what hotel it was. Big deal hotel many years ago that we were staying in. And I weaseled my way into the high rollers slot machine area. And I befriend people, you know, and I interview people for a living. So I interview the people working in this high roller area. And I oftentimes get them to tell me more than they generally talk about, you know?
1: Right.
3: Now, I used to think I could ask them, which machine do you think is going to hit? But that's foolish because they don't know either. But I watched a guy at a slot machine far into the high rollers area. And he was putting in money, and I couldn't tell how much it was. And so I said, "What if I wanted to play the machine like that guy's playing, what is it a pull?" $5,000 a pull.
1: Wow.
3: And generally speaking, the rule in slots are you play the max. So it was a two-coin pull. So that meant he was...

0: is playing $10,000 a pull. Okay? Now, he's doing this, and then all of a sudden, the machine goes wild. The guy playing the slot doesn't even react. He just is standing there waiting for them to come and, I guess, do the payout. And I get the guy over. I said, what happened? I mean, he hit something big. And he said, he hit $1 million. I said, he just hit $1 million and he's not reacting? And the guy said to me something that I will never forget. He's down $5 million.
1: So he's only got four more to win back.
0: I was like, wait, there's a lesson here, Paul. Stay away from those dollar slots and certainly the higher slots. Stay away, for goodness sakes.
1: Wow.
0: Can you imagine standing in front of a slot machine, you just won $1 million and you can't be happy because you're still down $5 million?
1: And that man was Dave Rieger.
0: Well, I'm glad you said it. I didn't want to say it.
1: I would love to go to the Sphere in Las Vegas. That looks so cool.
0: Oh, I would
1: cool.
0: too. Kim would like to do that. I would too. Yeah.
1: And I guess they do showings of the Wizard of Oz when there's no concerts there, so that even if there's not an act you want to see, you can at least experience it.
0: I think it would scare the hell out of me when the tornado is happening.
1: Yeah.
0: I mean, it's like you're like getting dust in your face and straw and, you know. It's really something.
1: Yeah, that's, it would be really good.
0: That place is making money, right? I know it costs millions and millions of dollars, but I think it's got to be considered successful.
1: They have to, because, I mean, everything is sold out there. They're building something similar to it here, in like a mini sphere.
0: Really?
1: Yeah, I think Rocket is building it. And
0: really? But where are they going to put it?
1: I know it's somewhere in Detroit.
0: Let me see. Mini sphere.
1: Yeah, it's going to be mostly for sporting events.
0: It's not one of those things we used to have at the Monroe County Fair where a motorcyclist gets in and starts going around in a circle and all of a sudden is on the walls. Right. And you go, that's unbelievable.
1: Right. Except we're the ones on the motorcycle, which isn't a good idea.
0: No, not me.
1: So the mini sphere coming to Detroit is officially called COSM. This immersive sphere-like entertainment venue is in Cadillac Square. 87-foot, 12K resolution LED dome.
0: Cool.
1: Yeah.
0: Yeah, well, we should broadcast from it when it's open. It only takes money, so we'll see.
1: You know, I'm sensing a new tour. We're going to start the week at Mystery Hill, and we'll finish it at the COSM in Detroit.
0: And there got to be some good places to eat along the way. So
1: yeah, in between.
0: We'll do all that. I did something to hurt my shoulder. I'm in a lot of pain. I'm not sure I'm going to travel at all, but I hope to see the family up north in, I can't remember where they are. But anyway, up at their lake, I hope I can see the little nieces and grandnieces and all of Jerome by some lake there. Bernie and I don't want to start naming all of them, but all the family. I hope to see them for the holiday. What do you have planned?
1: So, 4th of July itself, we're going to go to the, parade in Wyandotte, and then we're going to grill out at my father-in-law's place, and yes. Then we'll, go somewhere for some fireworks.
0: Daniele?
2: I'm going to a lake over by, Kensington. And so the lake that we go to, they do their own fireworks show,
0: nice.
2: But then you can see Kensington's right after, so.
0: Just be careful.
2: Yep, it's going to be me and a bunch of Canadians. It's going to be awesome.
0: Do we have any patriotic music we can go out with? I didn't warn you about that. I don't even know.
2: Oh, we have some firework music.
0: Well, something. I need to read something that's, to me, it's touching because it's from my heart. But I want to thank Mike Parsons, Danielle Mason, Rich Luzinski, Dave Rieger, Ann Thomas, Mike Kim Smith, and all the people behind the scenes that bring us this opportunity to bring you relentless, positive radio. And as we go into this 4th of July, hearing from all these people, at least in the news media, that don't care or don't believe being an American is that great anymore, I just want to say my father's family could, in fact, trace their family back to the Mayflower. My mother's family could trace her family back to the boat that delivered them from Lebanon. Two wildly different experiences. And I think it's a blessing to be able to understand what it means to be all American from the start. A further blessing to understand what it's like for people to leave their original home, their place of birth, to come to a scary new country legally, to give up what they had, so that their children and future generations could have an opportunity they could just not have had in the old country. So I feel fortunate to have had grandparents who spoke perfect English and grandparents who struggled with English as a second language. There is no doubt in my mind that this has fueled my love for America. And I know I'm not alone. So please have a very safe and wonderful 4th of July and 250th anniversary for this great country. JR Afternoon with the one and only Patriot Ryan Ermani standing by and ready to go. I think.
1: He will be ready to go in just a few minutes, but we finally found your patriotic music here.
0: A little late, but that's okay. Almost better late than never. There it is. You know, we used to have patriotic music at our fingertips, but we haven't had call for it a lot lately. Stand by for news and be thankful and grateful for this great country. I mean, we've just heard from people from all over the world telling us here for the World Cup how much they are surprised by how great America is and how great Americans are. We shouldn't need to be reminded, but it appears that we do. So let me be the first and last to remind you. Regards, Paul W. Smith.
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3: 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News, traffic, weather, and smart conversation. 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
9: Fox News. A jobs report that snaps a recent trend of beating expectations, this time falling short 57,000 jobs created in June. The manufacturing is one of the categories that added jobs. U.S. Trade Representative Jamison Greer telling Fox,
10: this is a hugely positive trend. The labor market is accelerating in 2026. It picked up last year. It's picking up speed now.
9: Adding that wages are rising. The White House crediting the president's agenda, which Democrats argue is making life less affordable. House Democrats accuse President Trump of hijacking the country's 250th birthday celebrations.
11: An investigation by Democrats on the House Natural Resources Committee accuses Freedom 250, the organization putting on White House-backed events, of misleading donors and siphoning federal funds.
12: Americans just wanting to celebrate our nation's 250th birthday are unknowingly signing up to potentially have their data harvested and added to Trump's campaign operation.
11: Top committee Democrat Jared Huffman, releasing a report in a produced video, says he thinks fraud may have been committed. Administration officials say Freedom 250 is about celebrating the country and is nonpartisan. At the White House, Jared Halpern, Fox News.
9: Officials in Qatar reporting progress after indirect talks there between the U.S. and Iran.
13: And they're already talking about when they will host the next round of discussions. That will likely happen, according to Qatari mediators, after the funeral for Iran's former supreme leader, Ayatollah Ali Khamenei. Those ceremonies are set to start this weekend, with the burial taking place on July 9th.
9: Fox's Jeff Paul in Tel Aviv. The latest technical talks reportedly centering on the full reopening of the Strait of Hormuz and unfreezing of Iranian assets. A search continues in the Arabian Sea for a U.S. service member missing after a Navy helicopter made an emergency water landing. Three other crew members were rescued. 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
14: For folks headed up north, I-75 northbound between Holland Avenue and Washington Road looking a bit sluggish. Same goes for 75 northbound between M-84 and Wilder Road. I-94 eastbound between Middle Belt and Southfield Freeway. Got a slower commute there. Also on I-94 eastbound between I-96 and I-75. The Jeffries westbound between Levan and I-275. Still have that construction there blocking your two left lanes. And we've got some moving road work blocking your right lane on the southbound Southfield Freeway between Plymouth Road and Outer Drive. That's scheduled until 3 this afternoon. Now, WJR Weather First from the Weather Channel. A mix of sun and clouds for today, a high of 97. Right now it's 95 degrees. A stray shower or thunderstorm still possible. Some clouds for tonight, mainly clear skies for the overnight with a low of 79. Partly cloudy for Friday, a high of 95. Scattered thunderstorms for tomorrow night. I'm Rich Luzinski, WJR Traffic and Weather First.
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17: I'm Ann Thomas. Congratulations to the 2026 Women Who Lead class. Denise Brooks-Williams, Henry Ford Health Chief Operating Officer, says the hospital's Future of Health project in Detroit will be transformational.
18: We have the Motown Museum, right, which is expanding right in front of us. So kind of a fully transformed corridor that's going to help the residents in that area.
17: Special thanks to University of Michigan Health Von Voigtlander Women's Hospital for supporting Women Who Lead.
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0: Hey, Let's go on a Thursday, July 2nd, 2026. Ryan Armani, JR, afternoon. Beth Ann Long, Danielle Mason along the way. Beth Ann, happy 4th. I feel like we're kind of here in the thick of things, right?
2: I think we are.
0: It feels like a holiday week. Our brains are scrambled. Our mouths are not working properly.
2: Trust me, I think this Thursday was a long coming.
0: There's no doubt. Hopefully, everybody's having a great day as we head into the holiday week. And we've got a great show for you today that is planned. We are going to celebrate America 250. We're going to talk about the country, some of the flaws, some of the great parts about it, mostly the great parts about it. We're going to be joined by Congressman Tim Walberg in a little bit. Rocky Richkovsky will join us as well to talk about service to the country. And we're just going to take a minute to really appreciate where we are here, America 250. And when you look at how people are handling this week, it is a sign of summer. There's no question about it. Every year, July 4th holiday is so significant in the state of Michigan, specifically because we have such a beautiful state and so many people travel far and wide from the Thumb to the UP to the west side of the state and everywhere in between. The July 4th holiday is a sign of summer in Michigan, and there is a record travel that is expected this weekend. AAA estimates more than 2.6 million Michigan residents are expected to travel 50 miles or more from home during the Independence holiday weekend. That is a new record, Beth Ann, up 1% from a year ago. Pretty good stuff.
2: That is really good. I can't believe that's that many people traveling.
0: I know. And it just kind of like getting away too. And we're going to talk to Dr. Sabrina Jackson about this, kind of the benefits of getting away and taking some time off from whatever it is you're doing. Maybe it's your job. Maybe it's school. Maybe it's, being a parent. You're kind of there. You need a change of scenery, whatever it is. This is one of those weekends to do that.
2: Absolutely. I think it's kind of one of those like first opportunities. Like if you don't have kids and you're taking like spring break and stuff, I feel like this is the first time of the year where it's like, okay, I can take like a week or a long weekend and just kind of easily escape from something.
0: I'm going to get out of here for a little bit. We'll go to northern Michigan up north a little bit for a couple of days. Bethany, you got anything in the works?
2: We're going to be staycationing this month of July. Yeah, we have a busy rest of the year, so we're going to lay low.
0: No Grand Rapids trips?
2: No Grand Rapids trips, because I have to go to GR in 2 weeks. So.
0: Okay. See, I feel like Grand Rapids is like a vacation.
2: It is. It is. Like, I know anytime I go, if anyone who keeps up with the show, I have reasons that I need to go, but it's still like a nice vacation because it's like my parents are like taking care of me, basically.
0: It's such a beautiful part of the state as well, the west side of the state. But you mentioned the staycation. I got into a discussion with my coworkers at Fox 2 about this earlier in the week. How would you define a staycation?
2: A staycation to me is like you just don't have any responsibilities for that time. Like for me, I'm a huge cleaner. So if I have those days, like I don't want to be spending them cleaning. Like I want to be able to like go do what I want to do like around, whether I'm staying home or like a short like little day trip like downtown or something like that. That's a staycation to me. I don't want to be doing chores either.
0: So I was with Maria Liu and Stephanie Mead of Fox 2. We were doing the show on Tuesday and they were talking. We had this debate and they were saying that if you stay in the state, that is a staycation. I vehemently disagreed with them on that. I said, you know, go rent a house or go rent a condo or a hotel room in northern Michigan for 5 days or whatever, and you count that as a staycation.
2: That is not a staycation.
0: No, and the state of Michigan is so beautiful. There are vacation spots. You don't even realize you're in the state of Michigan in some of these beautiful areas. I mean, we are so blessed to have all this fresh water around us, all this lakefront property. It is incredible.
2: It is. And like, you can, there's an experience for like anybody in Michigan. If you're a huge hiker, go up past the bridge, go to the UP. It feels like you're in a whole different world. Or if you love the water, it's all over the state. Or if you like the city, like there's so many different places where it's not going to feel like you're still in the state of Michigan.
1: Like a staycation to me is one, obviously you stay at home.
2: Yes.
1: And, and maybe you'll go to C.J. Barrymore's, or you'll go yes. to the DIA, or you'll go to a Tigers game. Like, you are staying here, enjoying everything around here. I also consider a staycation, like, for instance, I live in Grosse Pointe. We have, my wife and I have gotten a room at the Book Cadillac one night.
2: Yeah.
1: We like, over the years, we have gone to Birmingham and had dinner and stayed out there, like, for a little, like, one-night getaway. That's kind of like a staycation. I think that's a staycation on steroids, because I truly think a staycation is you are home
2: Stay
1: in your
2: home.
1: Bed.
2: Yeah. No, we do the same thing, too, sometimes, especially because you can even get in, like, a rut just staying around your house, too, where it's like, okay, let's go to a hotel for the night. Like, let's go have some fun somewhere else. But I would consider it, yeah, like on steroids, basically.
1: Absolutely. So I thought that was an interesting part of the conversation. Now, if you are one of the record 2.6 million Michiganders traveling 50 miles or more this weekend, this Independence Holiday weekend, MDOT, there is good news. They are lifting and suspending traffic restrictions on 106 out of 177 construction projects. Nearly 60% of the road projects, those orange barrels, will be removed.
2: Oh, that's a blessing in Michigan.
1: Isn't it? And look, the headache of traveling on a July 4th weekend, anyway, and I think, pretty sure it was last year, we came back, we were up north on the 4th, and we came back on that Sunday. We left at 9 o'clock. What was a four-hour drive, normally, took 7 hours, a little over, like 7 hours and 4 minutes. It was one of the most disturbing and uncomfortable and miserable drives we ever have had on a holiday weekend. So if you are traveling, be smart about when you're leaving, too.
2: Of course, that's something you have to think of.
1: Right, I mean, you might want to like wake up at 5 a.m. or whatever and come on Monday if you have the ability to do that. I know room rates and everything like that, who knows how long you have a place, but nonetheless, wake up early, come home late, whatever the case may be, keep that in mind. So the good news, MDOT suspending these traffic restrictions Thursday, that's today, 3 p.m., July 2nd, that's today, continuing until 6 a.m. on Monday, July 6th. So that's the MDOT project statewide will have lane restrictions removed from 3 p.m. today through 6 a.m. on Monday. So those orange barrels will be moved off to the side. So whatever you're doing, we hope you have a great week. Don't go anywhere. We've got a full great America 250 experience coming at you. 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
14: Maybe I'll go to that Bugs in the Park thing. I don't know. I haven't made up my mind yet. We've got an accident on I-696 eastbound, the off-ramp to the Lodge. I-75 northbound between University Drive and Lapeer Road, looking a bit sluggish as folks made their way up north. I-75 northbound between Vienna Road and Birch Run Road, also a bit sluggish. Moving roadwork blocking your right lane on the southbound Southfield Freeway between Plymouth Road and Outer Drive. That's scheduled until 3 this afternoon. I-94 eastbound between I-96 and I-75. We've got some slowdowns there. Also on I-94 westbound between the Southfield Freeway and Wayne Road. Now WJR Weather First from the Weather Channel. A mix of sun and clouds today. A high of 97. Right now it's 95 degrees. A stray shower or thunderstorm still possible. We'll keep you updated. Some clouds for tonight. Mainly clear skies for the overnight with a low of 79. Partly cloudy for Friday. A high of 95. Scattered thunderstorms for tomorrow evening. I'm Rich Luzenski, WJR Traffic and Weather First.
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1: 760 WJR moving along here as we continue to celebrate the nation's 250th birthday. Let's bring in one of the greats, Rocky Richkovsky, retired U.S. Army colonel. You hear his voice so much here on 760 WJR. You see him on television. Rocky, thanks so much for the time. How are you? And happy 250th birthday, America.
26: Yeah, happy 250th birthday for the great independence of our country. And Ryan, you don't even look that old. You still look good.
1: Right. Well, while we're still young, right? While we're young. Yeah. Rocky, what is this country? And I know this is a kind of a broad question, but what does this country symbolize to you? Somebody who has served this country so honorably, what does America mean to you?
26: Well, to me, it takes a special meaning because my parents actually came here legally. They were both in Nazi camps as very young kids, and they found freedom in this country. And they loved this country more sometimes, some could say, than their even birth nation. And many of the immigrants that have come to this country, if we look at them, we are inspired by how much they love and how much they're grateful for the freedom, and not just freedom, because many countries have freedom, but very few countries have liberty. and united in that liberty, strengthened by our diversity, honoring the vision of those who declared the independence back in 1776 that gave us a country that has such excess, such greatness, and such incredible opportunity for even a child born in poverty to be the president of the United States. That's what this country is all about, and that's what July 4th, it's really a day of celebration and a day of honoring that liberty.
1: And it's people like you who honor her every day with service. The men and women of our armed forces, the call that they have to serve the country. What does the uniform mean to you, Rocky?
26: Oh, it meant the world to me. You know, I remember when I was 17 years old, you needed your parents' permission to join up if you were underage. And both my parents allowed me to sign up and to go to basic training as a 17-year-old. And it was about celebrating the people, the values, and the ideals that continue to shape our nation. There's so many people out there and so many comments and so many even people in our political leaders that constantly badmouth this country. But this country really has so much to offer. And the men and women that serve in uniform, no matter if they go there to serve to get a couple bucks for college or to serve because they love this country or because they're looking for an opportunity to better themselves, this military is an all-volunteer force. And that's what I hope people realize. Every single person wearing the uniform today and for the last 20, 30 years, 40 years even, has been an all-volunteer force. Since the draft ended in the Vietnam era, we have taken men and women that have raised their hands willfully and on their own volition and said, I'd like to serve. No longer do we have those days of go to war or go to jail. Now you have men and women to advance, even enlisted members to advance need college education degrees. These are the highest educated, the most strongest will of people willing to serve others. And that's what it's all about.
1: And it's almost as if that the military and their service in the military is a jumping off point for further service down the road. So many men and women who join the armed forces come out and they are servicing their communities or trying to make their community so much better. It is like this lifelong journey for them as it is yourself.
26: Yeah, absolutely. You know, a couple of days ago or maybe a week ago, I was sitting in with Paul Glantz on Kevin Deese's show, and we highlighted a couple like that, retired from the military, from the Army, a sergeant first class who's in Plymouth, Michigan, the Castles, Tom and Gina Castle, and what they're doing with their business, and not just with their business, but also opening up their doors and continuing service when they put their uniform away. So even when you hang up that uniform, you don't stop serving your country. You don't stop serving your friends, your relatives, your neighbors. And that's what I guess today, if we can do a call to action, let's ask every single person listening to your show today to step up and volunteer and help a brother or sister out. That's what honoring our past and building our future is all about for this great 250th anniversary.
1: Talking to Rocky Richkovsky, the retired U.S. Army colonel who you hear quite often here on 760 WJR. Just feel like it was appropriate to talk to you today, Rocky, because you have such a passion for the military, a passion for the country. And I feel like so many times now we see people that aren't as enthusiastic for the country or her mission or what we are celebrating here with America 250. Does that surprise you? What is your reaction to see all of these polls, whether it was the NBC News poll, Pew, Gallup, any one of them that come out and says that, you know, a certain portion of the country is not celebrating America 250, does not celebrate the flag, does not really celebrate the true meaning of July 4th. What is your reaction to all of that?
26: Well, I take a step away a little bit and I say many of us would take offense to that. But in all honesty, that's what the greatness of this country. The greatness of this country is to allow people like that to stand there and have their own opinion. I say by the actions of others, look at my action, not my words, but my action, how I honor the 250th anniversary and how I I take my child's future into my own hands and raise them. And I think it all starts with every single one of us. We've been given some great, great excess in this country. And now it's up to us to make sure that we have the discipline and the love of our children for the future so that they can continue this experiment in liberty. And if we just continue to just give without discipline and love, our children will not be able to move this nation forward. So I say, you know what, if somebody has a disagreeing opinion and they don't want to celebrate, that's what this country is all about. It's about diversity of opinion and allowing people to have that opinion. In other countries, you wouldn't be able to have that. And that's great.
1: Without question. Rocky, let me ask you, if there is a parent or a grandparent or maybe even a young person who sees this right now, and the young person is considering signing up and joining the military, what would your advice be to that young person?
26: Do it without hesitation, without any hesitation. Do it. I even encourage my own daughter, if she wants to take a look at it. I encourage every single young person that I can and get them in touch with the right people to guide them forward and to mentor them. Service to our country, service to others is the greatest thing. It gives you purpose and it gives you an ability to give of yourself. And I'm proud to be an American, 250 years and counting, and I hope that our nation doesn't just stop this experiment at 250, but we go on to thousands of years forward.
1: Do you put ketchup on your hot dogs?
26: No. No, that's un-American.
1: That is the most un-American thing in the world.
26: That's where I draw the line. No ketchup on a hot dog. I put onions and mustard.
1: As they were intended. As it was intended.
26: How our founders ate their hot dogs. That's what it should be, darn it.
1: Exactly. Rocky Richkovsky, the retired U.S. Army colonel. We cannot thank you enough. All the best to the family. Our love to the family. And enjoy your holiday, my friend. Thank you so much.
26: God bless you and you too and all those that are listening. God bless our country into the future.
1: Absolutely. We're coming right back. Don't go anywhere. More of the celebration of the July 4th holiday. We are celebrating America's 250th birthday here on 760 WJR.

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5: Fox News, I'm John Saucier. Congressional Democrats out with a report accusing President Trump of hijacking America's 250 celebration. California Congressman, ranking member of the House Natural Resources Committee, Jared Huffman.
6: We should be celebrating this anniversary together with patriotism and integrity. This milestone was paid for by every generation that built this country. But Trump has tried to quietly steal it, warping it into a celebration for one man.
5: That video posted on the committee's YouTube page. The Supreme Court struck down President Trump's executive order on birthright citizenship. Florida Republican Representative Carlos Jimenez tells Fox Business he agrees with the ruling, but Congress must act to stop the abuse of birthright citizenship.
7: This cottage industry of bringing people in to have a baby in the United States and then go back to their native country, I think that that's an abuse, and it's something that the framers of the 14th Amendment never contemplated.
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8: 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It's a slow go on 75 northbound between Holland and Washington Avenue as folks try to make their way up north. Also on 75 northbound between Vienna Road and Birch Run Road. 75 northbound between University Drive and Lapeer Road looking a bit sluggish as well. Still have that wreck on 75 southbound approaching Bristle Road. I-94 eastbound between Middlebelt Road and the Southfield Freeway. You've got a slow commute there. And we've got an accident blocking your right shoulder on I-94 westbound at Gratiot. Now, WJR, Weather First from the Weather Channel. A mix of sun and clouds today, a high of 97. Right now, it's 95 degrees. A stray shower or thunderstorm is possible. Some clouds for tonight, mainly clear skies for the overnight with a low of 79. Partly cloudy for Friday, a high of 95. Scattered thunderstorms for tomorrow night. I'm Rich Luzenski, WJR, Traffic and Weather First.
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0: Wake up tomorrow with JR Morning with Chris Renwick, Lloyd Jackson, and Jamie Edmonds on 760 WJR. Right now, it's JR Afternoon with Ryan Ermani.
8: 760 WJR, welcome back as we continue to honor and celebrate America's 250th birthday. We do so with Michigan Congressman Tim Walberg, who joins us now. Congressman, thank you so much for the time. Really appreciate it.
15: Well, we're delighted to be with you on this very historic week, 250 years, and come up Saturday on July 4th, tomorrow, that will be a wonderful experience to get to this point. Very few countries, Ryan, as you probably understand, very few empires or countries made it to or past 250 years. We have now made it to 250 years, and it's our obligation to keep it going and to show that other countries and empires didn't have the same principles that we had in our founding that established freedom under a constitution, the equal rights and opportunities for individuals, the continued, I guess you would say, impetus to perfect our union. We didn't make it perfect initially and never will be perfect, but we've continued to perfect those things, and I think that stands us in good stead. And certainly in the last several weeks of the soccer fans coming from all over the world, they have reminded America that we live in a pretty cool place.
8: You know what? I talk about that quite often, Congressman. I think being able to see the country through their eyes, from all of the World Cup soccer fans from all over the globe that have come to this country and have been in awe of everything from the monuments to ranch dressing, I think is quite remarkable.
15: It's something. I can imagine the TSA agents having to take away bottles of ranch dressing. And yet that's uniquely American. And for the Scots to drink the beer out of Boston, that's unbelievable. They were enjoying it, and Targets and Buc-ee's and all of the things that they don't have and we take for granted. I think shame on us. This might be a World Cup experience for us as well, to say, you know what, America has its problems, its warts, its fights, but in the end, this is a great country because we're a country of freedom. And I think that also ought to remind us that we don't want to keep electing communists. And I say that without flinching. What we have seen go on in the past couple of weeks with the elections, the primaries in New York and Washington, D.C. and other places, wake up, people. That's not the direction we want to go. It's never worked before. And in our 250 years, because we said individuals have the rights, we don't have a monarchy. It might be simpler to have a monarchy, but it wouldn't promote the opportunity that we have. Let's get it right. Go back to that tried and true freedom, free enterprise, capitalism, personal responsibility, failure, success. All of that comes with this great country. And it's an idea that some great founders had. I had the opportunity on Wednesday to go out to Mount Vernon for some special events there, and to be reminded of George Washington, who ended his days there at Mount Vernon with a gravestone that says, George Washington, farmer,
4: unbelievable
15: citizen.
4: That's unbelievable. I mean, yeah. it's incredible, and you think back, and, you know, as you're talking, Congressman, I think of, you know, yes, this country has had flaws. It will always have flaws. We learn from them and we move on, we evolve, and hopefully we will learn from our mistakes that we're making today and learn from them. But we've always come together. It feels like we've always come together. There is this separation, this gap, and I've been talking about this the last couple of weeks that I cannot seem to get past this. I don't want to say hatred of the country, but this lack of love or appreciation for the country. And it does feel like it's coming from one side. That's what all the polls say anyway. NBC News, Pew Research, Gallup, all the major ones are talking about this. How do we move forward if one side is electing communists and they're calling themselves communists? I mean, that's not a charge. That's not an opinion. I mean, Zohran Mamdani's chief of staff is literally saying we need to elect more communists.
15: Yeah, and we've set up in some of those districts that we will have those in Congress now along with the squad. And it really needs to wake us up. I think, Ryan, you're right. To a great degree, America is still a place where we love America. We fly the flag with pride. It's only a few people. But they do happen to be on the Democrat side, sadly. And I know some Democrats, good friend of mine, at least 13, who last week said enough's enough.
4: Yeah.
15: We want to stand for the traditional values of America, and I'm going to applaud them for that. But when you find out that Gallup and NBC does a poll and finds that only 29% of Democrats like America.
4: It's unbelievable.
15: 90% of Republicans still like America. And I think those 90% need to step up to the plate, and the 29% of the Democrats need to step up as well. The national media isn't telling us the truth. CNN overseas isn't telling Europeans the truth. But when they come here, they see the truth and they say, what's your problem with it? This is a great country. And sure, we have a president that's unique. He makes waves. But when you look at the policy, it's all for the good of America and moving it forward, making it look prettier, up to date, cleaned up, and all of the rest. And I don't know what the Trump derangement syndrome is totally, but it has to end for the good of this country.
4: Talking to United States Congressman who represents the great state of Michigan, Tim Walberg, and you talk about the president and the national media. I saw on Monday of this week, NBC News on the Today Show talking about President Trump tours controversial monument cleanup. And I'm thinking to myself, what's so controversial about cleaning up the Washington, D.C.? What is so controversial about that?
15: It's about time. It's not go for too long. We ought to be happy that things will look spruced up and cared for. This is history. This is the United States. It ought to be a safe city, which it is now significantly. I can tell you that from being there for 18 years in that city. It is a different place, and we ought to applaud that, whether Republican or Democrat. I hope that I would applaud it if Biden had done it.
4: Exactly.
15: He didn't do it. So I couldn't applaud him. But this president is doing that very thing. And then you stop and think about the policies that we can celebrate here on the 4th of July, more freedom in the pocketbook. People who work for tips, they're not paying tax on tips. People are working overtime, a lot of people doing that. They don't have to pay tax on overtime now. Social Security for senior citizens. Most don't have to pay tax now as a result of the policies put forward in the One Big Beautiful Bill. And you know, my constituents in the 5th District have seen a 27% tax increase not take place, and that means they're taking it home, and their jobs are more secure in the process. And then we go into the housing bill that we passed in both the House and Senate now. It'll be going to the White House, I think, today. That's going to help people have a chance to move forward with buying their first home, and the permits that are all required being reduced. All of that stuff is a good thing for America. We ought to be celebrating it and then continue to perfect this wonderful union.
4: Congressman, I saw you in Washington, D.C. You gave me a personal tour of the United States Capitol. You gave me an invitation to see the king. I was in the joint session of Congress when King Charles had the address earlier this year. It was truly one of the great thrills of my life to even walk in that building. What is it like for you to work there every day?
15: Well, I've said, and I've told my staff the same thing, if they feel the same way at some point in time, that they don't get goosebumps when they walk into that Capitol, or as they're driving toward the Rayburn House office building across the street from the Capitol, and they see that dome and they don't get some chills, it might be time for a value check. And maybe a time to think, I've been here too long. I still get that, Ryan. When we fly in, and I happen to be on the side of the plane, if it comes past the White House and the Washington Monument, and then off in the distance, there's that beautiful dome. I have to pinch myself, as it were, and say, what in the world are you doing here?
4: I know.
15: When I walk those steps that you and I walked, and I see the dished out marble where that, you know, people like Lincoln and Jefferson and Adams have walked those same steps, I ask myself, what in the world are you doing here? But the privilege I have of representing a district in the U.S. Congress and being part and parcel of continuing this great, great effort in democracy with a constitution that makes it possible for all of us to be secure.

0: question. So thank you very much, sir, and thank you for the service to the country. We appreciate it.
1: Thanks for getting out.
0: You got it. United States Congressman Tim Walberg joining us here, represents the 5th District in the great state of Michigan. We're coming right back. 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
10: 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We've got a wreck on I-75 southbound after Miller Road. 75 northbound between M84 Wilder Road, 75 northbound between Howland and Washington, and 75 northbound between University Drive and Joslyn Road, all a bit slow due to drivers

0: going up north for the weekend. 75 northbound between Vienna Road and Birch Run Road is particularly problematic there. I-94 westbound at Gratiot. We do have an accident blocking your right shoulder. Expect some stop and go on I-94 westbound between the Southfield Freeway and Wayne Road. And we still have that moving roadwork project on the southbound Southfield Freeway between Plymouth and Outer Drive. That should wrap up in about 15 minutes. Now, WJR Weather First from the Weather Channel. A mix of sun and clouds today, a high of 97. Right now it's 94 degrees, a stray shower or thunderstorm still possible for the afternoon. Some clouds for tonight, mainly clear skies for the overnight with a low of 79. Partly cloudy for Friday, a high of 95. Scattered thunderstorms for tomorrow night. I'm Rich Luzinski, WJR Traffic and Weather First.
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2: As we continue our celebration of America 250 here on 760 WJR, it's interesting how many people don't want to celebrate America 250. To help us understand perhaps why, Dr. Matthew Meehan, the Associate Dean and Associate Professor of Government for the Van Andel Graduate School of Government at Hillsdale College in Washington, D.C., out with a brand new book, The American Book of Fables. Dr. Meehan, thank you so much for the time. I really appreciate it.
3: No, thanks for having me on.
2: I talk so much on our show here in Detroit about the lack of love for the country. So many polls and stories have come out over the last several weeks about Democrats in particular are not proud of the country. How did we get here? How did this happen?
3: I do think that it's two parts. One is just drift. People get lazy and don't teach the way they ought to foster patriotism, gratitude, and hope. But then I do think there are a lot of bad actors out there, particularly in blue areas of the country. The educational systems there, they claim to be teaching a warts and all history, which would be sort of an accurate, fair accounting of the good and the bad. But really, it's sort of like mostly warts and then occasionally something nice. And as a result, you do that for 40 years and you get massive amounts of disgust with the country as opposed to the patriotic gratitude, love, and history.
2: You know, there is a crisis of hope in the country. It feels like, you know, we are as divided as we have ever been. I know over the course of history, we've been probably more divided on a number of different topics, but certainly within the last several decades, I can't imagine, you know, when you look around the country that we're all in the same country. It feels like we're in two different universes.
3: Yeah, part of it is that if you have a difficult situation in life, right? If you've got hard knocks and especially in your childhood, it's harder to find your footing in that gratitude because you were dealt a short straw. But if you compound that rather than sort of focus on the positive, you compound that with bad art. That's why I wrote the American Book of Fables. I put that out there because there's so much bad imagery of things going badly, of dystopian post-nuclear apocalypse, America taken over by the bots. I mean, Terminator 2 is a great movie, but now we're at the point where we've got just nonstop negative, dark, dystopian art and futurisms for America. So to combine a bad history where you only look at the evils of slavery or the mistreatment of Native Americans, and then your art is full of negativity and things are going to break bad, but undone, right? Like, that's a very hard way to have hope and optimism, love of country, and want to build the country more.
2: Talking to Dr. Matthew Meehan, the author of a brand new book, The American Book of Fables. Where are we? Where is the hope, Dr. Meehan? Where do people look for hope?
3: I mean, you're seeing a very positive trend right now, I think, and particularly in civic education and curriculum design, both for public schools, for private, charter, homeschool, where people are really starting to sort of trace history in a more thoughtful way, where for younger readers, they first show them heroes and good deeds and sacrifices. And then as they get older, they show them the problems and how people fail to live up to their own expectations or their own ideals. But I do think that that educational development is extremely hopeful for the country. And when people talk about what happened when we celebrated our 200th anniversary of the country, it was a lot of, you know, fireworks like we're going to do, right, and long ships and fun music and things like that. But it was pretty superficial. This time, what I'm seeing is people are making serious changes into how to teach the country to each new generation in very positive ways. And I think that's a great source of hope. And then I think we just have to attend to the reality. If you're alive, if you're here, you got your five fingers and your five toes on each hand and foot, you know, something went very well for you, right? There's a whole bunch of things that have to go well. And that kind of confidence that the world works, that nature and nature's God are sort of on your side rather than against you to destroy you or ruin you. I think those are things that are, you know, have to be attended to. And that's why I love in the American Book of Fables, we put the national parks forward. They're so beautiful. They make everyone grateful for this land, grateful to God, grateful to the forefathers who settled the country and set up the national parks. It's a wonderful kind of initial rallying cry to sort of take hope and be more optimistic.
2: What do you think our founders would say about the times we're in right now?
3: I would think that they would look at us and say, wow, you do not have to settle the land. You do not have to defend your villages against, you know, raiding Indian parties. You do not have to deal with cholera, but you actually have to deal with this very complicated, developed technological society. And you need to take that same spirit of independence from 1776, that settler's courage, and turn around and with patience, friendship, and a lot of clever and hard work, you have to resettle the country and resettle the hearts of your fellow men so that we can all live the way we planned to with the Declaration of Independence. I think we actually have a huge job ahead of us, and I think the founders would just say, you know, spit in the palms and get to work.
2: Dr. Meehan, I've seen some stories over the last several weeks about America 250 and the question of, will we make it another 250 years? Where do you think this track goes over the next 250 years? Over the next 50 years, whatever your trajectory, how far you can see out?
3: I mean, look, it's supposed to be the job of the wise man to foresee the future as best he can, but, you know, these are all hedges.
2: That's why we have you. You're the wisest guy in the room. You're the wisest guy in the room.
3: You know what I would say? I would say that, here's a sales pitch. Read the American Book of Fables and learn about our history and the settlement of the country. And you tell me that there isn't a certain special providence that helps to guide this country towards hopefulness and peace. I think there's a lot of gas in the can. We are still a young republic. I mean, if Venice, which was a pretty lousy republic, could last 700 years, I think America can last 1,000. I think we're still with our best days ahead of us, but we have to be very witty, wise citizens, which is why I wrote the American Book of Fables. We've got to get clever and smart about defending our liberties and living in community, in peace with one another. And sometimes we get a little too dumb and impatient.
2: Without question. Dr. Meehan, I cannot thank you enough for your time. And again, the book is The American Book of Fables. You can get it anywhere books are sold. And it is an incredible message as we fight back and we earn the patriotism back. We get it back because it's so important. The flag, the celebration, America 250, all of it. We have to celebrate it. We have to treat it with respect. Dr. Matthew Meehan, Associate Dean and Associate Professor of Government for the Van Andel Graduate School of Government at Hillsdale College in Washington, D.C. We're coming right back. 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
0: We've got some moving roadwork blocking your right lane on the southbound Southfield Freeway between Plymouth Road and Outer Drive. It's a slow go on 75 northbound between University Drive and Joslyn Road. Also 75 northbound between Vienna Road and Birch Run as drivers make their way up north for the holiday. 75 southbound after Miller Road. We have an accident there. Another wreck on I-94 westbound at Gratiot. That's blocking your right shoulder. Now, WJR Weather First from the Weather Channel. A mix of sun and clouds today, a high of 97. Right now it's 94 degrees. A stray shower or thunderstorm still possible for this afternoon. We'll keep an eye on it for you. Some clouds for tonight, mainly clear skies for the overnight with a low of 79. Partly cloudy for Friday, a high of 95. Scattered thunderstorms for tomorrow night. I'm Rich Luzinski, WJR Traffic and Weather First.
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2: 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BethAnn.com. BethAnn Long back with me here. BethAnn, let me just say this. You know, in the last hour, we had Tim Walberg on, Congressman Walberg. One of the, and I mentioned this to him, one of the great thrills of my life was being able to go to Washington, D.C. and tour the Capitol and see some of the different monuments and everything like that. Have you ever been to D.C.? Because I'm 47 years old, and I've been there one time prior to this experience in April for, like, I think I was there for 2 days. It was part of a larger trip, but it was incredibly humbling to be there.
7: Yeah, I have been. I went on the classic middle school Washington, D.C. trip, and I'm 23 years old now, and I still think that's like a top-tier trip for me. I'm a huge history buff. I love history. So that 5 days I had going through that, we did the White House, we did the Capitol, we did everything. And I think it's like a once-in-a-lifetime trip every American needs to do.
2: I think you're so right about that. And I know that so many middle schools, it's the eighth grade trip at a lot of different schools. In my kid's school, not quite in eighth grade yet, but that's the eighth grade trip that everybody goes on. And I'm not sure. I'm glad they do it, obviously. I'm glad they do it. But I'm not sure you could appreciate it as much as if you were an adult.
7: Absolutely.
2: Even now, I'm not sure I would have appreciated it at another point in my life as much as I did now. The older I get, the more grateful I am for history. You know, all kinds of American history, and to drive in and to see, you know, that Capitol Dome, as Congressman Walberg said, it was just something that you cannot even, you see it on TV, you see it in the movies, you see it on your cable news, but to live it, to be inside that Capitol was something special. And one other point about this, the detail there is so incredible on the Ronald Reagan statue. I think this is fantastic. So in the U.S. Capitol, each state has two statues that represent each state. Gerald Ford is one of those people. And I actually forgot who the other one was. Shame on me. In the Ronald Reagan statue, there is a layer underneath. It's the Berlin Wall.
7: Yes. Yeah. It's unbelievable.
2: I mean, that kind of detail is incredible. And the Capitol Dome used to be the where all the work got done. So there's a little plaque in the middle of the Capitol Dome. Well, kind of off to one of the sides. Abe Lincoln's desk was here. And you're standing on that, you know, plaque that represents Abe Lincoln's desk was here. And you're like, what am I doing here? How did I get here?
7: Yeah.
2: You know,
7: I love the detail, and it's just the feeling you get. Like, I will never forget the first time I got to go see the Constitution laid out. And like, I have always loved history, so I can't even imagine how I would feel now going to look at it.
2: Especially now that you're a part of this and you're talking to all these lawmakers who are
7: exactly.
2: there.
7: Like, I have such more of appreciation for it now than I did in eighth grade. So just like the feeling of that, of like looking at a document that is the whole reason why we're here now, is just, it's unbelievable. And just that whole city itself, like every turn you take, like there is something monumental there that played a role into why we're where we are now.
2: There's no question. And we have so much to be thankful for. And I know I don't want to say we're at a crossroads, but we kind of are as a people, you know, trying to figure this out, where we go from here. But, you know, and we talk all week and last couple of weeks about all the different polls that have come out. Are you proud to be an American? Are you not proud to be an American? This, that, and the other thing. And we just heard a little bit about that in the last segment as well. It is something that we do take for granted. I mean, it's hard not to. And I'd mentioned at the end of the show yesterday, and you're going to hear it again at the end of the show today, because I've gotten a lot of reaction to my little ode to America. I've gotten a lot of reaction. I'm going to play that again for you at the end of the show here today. Just a little bit where I think we are as a country, and a little bit of where I think we can go. But it is going to take all of us together to move forward as a country and to really decide that we want to be in this thing together for the next 250 years as well.
7: Yeah, I think it's going to take everybody. And I am obviously of the younger generation that I feel like we're the first generation really questioning this country a bit. And I can see where a lot of people come from, and obviously change always has to come. But I think just still appreciating like where we are again, like compared to other countries around the world, we're a baby, we're a toddler, we're at 250 years. So I think just being able to have the appreciation that we got to where we are now. And of course, there's going to be work down the road, but still loving what you can have here.
2: You know what? Because of opportunity, and that word opportunity is a main theme of kind of my message yesterday. And it'll be my message at the end of the show today. Opportunity. We have the opportunity here. Each individual has the opportunity to make something of themselves. For young people, as you had mentioned, I do, if you're really honest with yourself, I do understand where young people are coming from, because for so much of their life, they feel, and correct me if I'm wrong, but does the American dream, is that still alive for me? Can I own a home? Can I get a good paying job? Can I get affordable health care? Can I get, you know, you just go up and down the line. So it's not hard to understand. I mean, just inundated with college debt, inundated with debt, as it were anyway, you know. So it's not hard to understand why young people gravitate towards this socialist movement. Now, the older you get, the more history classes you take, you realize it doesn't work. It has never worked and it will never work. But that doesn't mean that, you know, a lot of young people don't look at that and say, hey, I'd like to give that a try because this isn't working for me either.
7: Exactly. Like speaking for my generation, taking a look at us, we all came into a world right when 9/11 was happening. Or for me, I was born a year after. That was a whole different world for us to grow into. And then there was the recession, the Iraq war, and then a pandemic hits right when we become adults. Like I became an adult right when your lockdown happened and all this other stuff happening. Like it's understandable for a lot of people my age to be like, is this really what life is supposed to be like?
2: But I totally empathize with that. Yeah, I really do.
7: It is like, and it's just, I think, as you said, I think as we get older of understanding, like maybe that what we want doesn't work and maybe like tweaks do need to come to what we have now of like, we've always been called the American experiment. And I think that's generally what this is.
2: Yeah.
7: It is an experiment of what works and what doesn't.
2: That's what I always say. Doctors, they say doctors practice medicine, and they practice because they're practicing on you.
7: Exactly. You are the test subject.
2: All right. Don't go anywhere. We're moving you towards the July 4th holiday. It is America 250, and this is 760 WJR.
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0: We've got an accident blocking your three left lanes on I-696 westbound at Greenfield Road. You're slow from Woodward Avenue. Expect some stop and go on I-75 northbound between University Drive and Joslyn Road. Also between Vienna Road and Birch Run Road as folks head their way up north. I-94 eastbound at Wadhams Road. We have an accident blocking your left shoulder. And it's a slow go on the Jeffries eastbound between Evergreen and Grand River Avenue. Now, WJR Weather First from the Weather Channel. A mix of sun and clouds today, a high of 97. Right now it's 95 degrees, a stray shower or thunderstorm still possible for the afternoon. Some clouds for tonight, mainly clear skies for the overnight, will drop down to 79. Cloudy for tomorrow, we'll get up to 95. Might get some severe weather tomorrow as well. We'll keep an eye on it for you. I'm Rich Luzenski, WJR Traffic and Weather First.
12: More high heat and humidity with an extreme heat warning. Upper 90s this afternoon. The feels like temperature 105. Maybe a shower thunderstorm rolling around town. Nothing widespread. And same thing tonight. A shower storm. Nothing widespread. Very warm in the upper 70s. Friday, scattered showers and thunderstorms. I think better coverage in the afternoon, but there's still a shot we get some in the morning. In between, sunshine, clouds, hot, humid, still can make a run to about 97 with a heat index close to 105. A little bit of relief on the 4th, near 90 degrees, partly sunny, and a few showers, thunder showers around, especially in the mid-afternoon hours. From the Weather Channel, I'm meteorologist Ray Stajic on 760 WJR, where Michigan comes to talk.
17: 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I hope you're having a safe and happy 4th. JR Morning will be back live on Monday the 6th. 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

0: Welcome back, 760 WJR, as we celebrate America 250, America's 250th birthday. Perhaps nobody's had as much fun doing this as our very own Marie Osborne, who has been looking back, going through the stories that matter to you, and bringing us, really, Marie, a sense of history. And you join us now. Well, obviously, you join us now for the people out there. Marie joins us now. Thanks so much, Marie. How you doing?
1: I'm doing great. And yeah, these have been really great stories and fun things to look into.
0: What has been the main takeaway, if there was one for you, that you say to yourself, oh, man, I'm really glad I did this story?
1: Oh, you know what? There are a couple of things, really. I mean, I think that in one hand, it's the ingenuity of the people who came to Michigan. I mean, look, we have a rich immigrant experience here in the state of Michigan. Of course, people came from all parts of the globe here, but we also had people who came from other parts of the country here. Think of the great Southern migration and the kind of culture that was brought from the South up north here. And this is what fueled our factories for a long time. And then, of course, the culture from, you know, we have a great Polish, and Italian and Irish history here in the metropolitan Detroit area. So many others. I don't want to leave anybody out. But so all of these things just became this, like, really, you know, great creative pot of ingenuity, I think. And there was also a lot of bravery. A lot of these people were really brave, Ryan, really brave.
0: Yeah, you know, as you're saying that, I think of, you know, the California gold rush, everybody going west, right? But here in Michigan, the manufacturing hub that this place was, is, and will always be, really drove so many immigrants and so many people, as you mentioned, from around the world. The industries gave them a home. It gave them something to shoot for. And I just think that is, more than anything, what has made Michigan such a special place in our country over the last 250 years.
1: Right. So, of course, everybody thinks about the Arsenal Democracy and, of course, the development of the automobile, the production of the automobile here in the metropolitan Detroit area. But you got to remember, Henry Ford was the first person who came up with this idea. And this has to do with labor. And I do a whole piece on the labor movement, by the way. But this idea coming about that he was going to pay people $5 a day, right? This was back in the early 1900s. Pay people. Why did he do that? Was it benevolence? More, he wanted to have people have enough money. He wanted individuals to have earn enough money to buy the cars they were making, right? Because you could make all the cars you wanted.
0: What a novel concept.
1: Yes, yes. So yes, you know, we wanted people to, you know, it's great to make these cars. That's terrific. But who's going to buy them? You got to pay people enough to buy those vehicles. Then I do this piece on the labor movement, and we talk about how Walter Reuther in particular and his brother started the modern, really a big piece of the modern labor movement, the auto movement, and what it took to do that. I mean, there's some scary stuff there that happened, but they persevered, and then they brought this whole idea of a pension to light, of a pension. So there's that. So there's all those fabulous things. And of course, we talked about Motown. How can you talk about Michigan history, Detroit history, without talking about Motown? But I do want to tell you there is one story that really, really, really sticks out in my mind that we're going to be telling in the coming weeks. And that is about the Underground Railroad and the role that Michigan played in that.
0: That is incredible to hear all of that. And from the Underground Railroad to labor to pensions and paying a living wage. I mean, you say all of these things, and I look at the times that we're in now, and it feels like we're kind of right back there for the most part. I mean, some of the things that were discussed back then are being discussed now, and it's like we've learned nothing throughout history. It feels like that in so many ways.
1: Yeah, I know, doesn't it though? In so many ways. But if only we could, you know, they always say if you don't, you're destined to repeat history if you don't know history. You know the quote that I'm talking about.
0: Sure, yeah.
1: And so it's too bad that we really don't understand how the kind of bravery and the kind of fortitude people had before us to deal with these really pesky issues. And they made their way through it. It held our democracy, by the way. And we continue to survive today, even thinking that there may be things here that we can't survive, but we can indeed. One of the things that I found out when I did the piece on the Underground Railroad, one of the foremost experts in the entire country is at the University of Detroit Mercy, Dr. Finkenbein, on this issue of the Underground Railroad and what he talks about. And he's right off the top, he says, bar none, Michigan and Detroit played an exceptional, vital role in helping people to freedom in their quest for freedom in the Underground Railroad. And it just was, I mean, it sent chills down your spine when he said it, because he talked about how people were, there were free slaves here, but also sympathetic people here who worked to get people their freedom here. So that was an awesome story to hear. Also, some of the stories we talk about are challenges. We talk about the riots, 1967 riots or rebellion, if you will. We talk about the auto bailouts. You know, that was a dark time not too long ago. Most of us remember that. So we talk about those things as well. And even listening back to the audio that I dug up for the piece on the auto bailouts, I'm just like, wow, people said that out loud.
0: Right.
1: It's kind of funny to hear what things that were said about they were really deriding, you know, the auto industry.
0: Less than 20 years ago. I mean,
1: yes.
0: It's quite remarkable. Like, wow. Talking to Marie Osborne, she has done this magnificent series for us here at WJR on America 250. Michigan made what our state has meant to the country. And one of the, finally, Marie, just this has stuck with me over the last couple of days when I heard this piece of audio in one of your reports. And it was, I believe it was a Rosie the Riveter who said, yeah, you know what, it just an overriding theme of what she was doing. And she said, you know what, I didn't think of anything. I just put my head down and did my job. And that mindset from that generation is something that I'm not sure we have that anymore, but it brings me great joy to know that is out there, that still can exist. You just put your head down, do your job, and go on to the next day.
1: Yeah, and you know, that was such a moment too, because I had the opportunity to do an honor flight a few years ago with the Rosie the Riveters, where we went to Washington and we saw the monument and all that. And so that's why I was around those women. And it's so funny because, you know, they're of a different generation than I am. And I was like, oh, well, didn't you feel like a hero? And she says, well, no, we didn't. This was just what we did. So just there, you could see I was taken aback by how that underscored the generational differences. Here we look at, wow, that's a hero. No, they just felt like they were doing their job.
0: Incredible. Well, Marie, thank you so much for hopping on with us and looking back, because some of the things that happened here in Michigan have made such an imprint on the country. I feel like our state is not only the home for innovation, but the home of the middle class. And you go through all of that in your series, Michigan Made, America 250. Marie Osborne is Only You Can Tell the Story. Thanks so much, my friend.
1: Thank you, Ryan.
0: You got it. And we're coming right back. More here on 760 WJR.
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8: Fox News, I'm Tom Graham. The U.S. military searching for a missing air crew member after a Navy helicopter went down in the Arabian Gulf near Iran.
9: The Seahawk helicopter assigned to the USS George H.W. Bush aircraft carrier made an emergency water landing. The Navy says there is no indication hostile action caused the incident.
8: Fox's Jennifer Griffin. The Pentagon says three of the four crew members have been recovered and the three are in stable condition. Well, extreme heat is gripping several states in the central and eastern U.S. Conditions are ripe for wildfires in some western states. Crews in Colorado battling a growing blaze.
10: The Aspen Acres fire in Colorado's Pueblo and Custer counties burning through nearly 50,000 acres since igniting Monday. The Pueblo County Sheriff's Office says it's 0% contained and has destroyed more than 150 structures.
8: Fox's Kristen Goodwin. 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
14: We have an accident blocking your left lane on I-696 westbound at Greenfield Road. You're slow from Woodward Avenue there. US 23 northbound at Silver Lake Road picked up another accident blocking your left lane. That's causing stop-and-go traffic from Barker Road. Expect a slower commute on 75 northbound between University Drive and Joslyn Road. Also between Dixie Highway and Washington Road as folks head up north. I-94 eastbound at Wadhams Road. Another wreck blocking your left shoulder. Still have that disabled vehicle on I-96 westbound after Wixom Road. That's blocking your left shoulder. Now, WJR weather first from the Weather Channel. A mix of sun and clouds today, a high of 97. Right now it's 95 degrees. A stray shower or thunderstorm still possible. We'll keep an eye on that for you if any of those turn severe. Some clouds for tonight, mainly clear skies for the overnight with a low of 79. Partly cloudy for Friday, we'll get up to 95. Scattered thunderstorms expected for tomorrow night. I'm Rich Luzenski, WJR Traffic and Weather First.
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23: 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Right now, it's JR Afternoon with Ryan Ermani.
0: Welcome back, 760 WJR. We are moving along here towards the holiday weekend. Ryan Ermani and Dr. Sabrina Jackson. She is the people expert. You can find her on social media at @thepeopleexpert_. You can also find her online, sabrinajackson.com. One of my favorite people on earth. Dr. Sabrina, are you, my friend?
24: You are one of my favorite people on earth as well, Ryan.
0: You know what? Every time I see you, no matter what mood I am in, no matter what mood you are in, you are always bringing a smile. Your energy is so infectious. Your smile is so infectious. I feel like we need that type of energy around us more than ever these days.
24: We need it all the time. That's why I bring it. Well, one is just how I'm wired. I'm wired in such a way that I am always thinking positive. I'm always thinking up. I'm very optimistic naturally. So even when things are difficult, I always say there is something that I'm going to learn through the difficulty, so I don't shy away from it. I go ahead and lean into it because it's only by the pressure is a diamond made a diamond.
0: I love that. And you talk about leaning into it. Talk about how leaning into relationships is so important at a time like now, because I feel like no matter which holiday it is, and we're coming up on the July 4th holiday, there are things to do. There are get-togethers. There are family outings. There are friendships. There are just things to get together with people on. And those moments really can go a long way to a mental health and a benefit towards an individual. Correct?
24: You know, definitely, because at the end of the day, and you've heard me say this, Rye, we were created to be interdependent and not independent. We just do better when we connect with others. And so when we have these cookouts, when we go to the pop-up shops and shop, because I'm a shopper, I like to shop, but those things that I can connect with somebody on a level, it doesn't have to be real deep. It can just be, ooh, I like that lipstick color, or I like that hot dog and the way you made it. But whatever we can find, spaces and places to connect and just have a release of laughter, of fun, we absolutely need that, because life is going to be life, and we know that. But we can choose to be intentional to connect with people that uplift us, that inspire us, that just make us smile. And so when you have those people, definitely lean into those. But guess what? Even if you don't have anybody like that in your circle, lean into looking for it, because they're out there and love is looking for love today.
0: I'm so glad you said that, because I was going to mention that even if you are alone at a time like this, like the July 4th holiday, I feel like there's enough things happening in any city or community. Maybe it's a parade or a walk or a gathering or a picnic or a park that you can go to, and go be intentional about finding a fun time.
24: Can I just share something, Rye? Last night I was invited to an event that was at a cigar bar. I don't smoke cigars, but my girlfriends do, and so they invited me. And it was a lady on the main floor. The place we went had an upstairs. It was a lady just down there by herself. We invited her to come up. She came up. We laughed. We joked. And we made a new friend. And so I just think that you can do that anywhere.
0: I just think that's so incredible. But again, you just reaching your hand out to somebody who is alone, too. I mean, that happened. She accepted, but you offered. And that offering,
24: yes,
0: I feel like, is so important as well. There's a lesson learned there, too.
24: Absolutely. And let me say this, because I remember somebody loved the fact that we had such a diverse group of women. It wasn't just black women. It wasn't, you know, the lady that we invited, she was Lebanese. And so she joined us and we had a great time.
0: That's awesome. We are talking to Dr. Sabrina Jackson. We say a mental health Monday on Fox 2, but here on Thursdays, we're saying a WJR America 250 mental health version. How about that?
24: Well, let me say this. I want us to lean in on the fact that we have things to be proud about in our communities, in our state, in our city. And so when we tap into the things we have to be proud about, it helps our mental health. It helps us to feel connected to others, even others who I may not know. But the fact that we have a new mayor in the city of Detroit, the first female African-American mayor, it's something to celebrate that we're going into an election season. So we have an opportunity to give voice to the voiceless. And so we have so many things in our state, in our city, in our counties, in our municipalities to be proud about. And even just in our own neighborhoods, you may have a neighbor that keeps their yard up great, and when you ride by, it brings you a smile. Let's be proud about that too.
0: But I think some of the things that you're pointing out too are these micro, you know, like at a very micro level, be proud of the way you keep your home. Exactly.
24: Yes.
0: You know, your block. Maybe you like the flowers in your yard. You're trying to beautify the area. And on a micro level, those things go so much to having a little bit of a community pride as well, no?
24: Absolutely. We look at what's going on. And so when you're riding through neighborhoods and you're riding through your neighborhood and you see that one neighbor that just really goes over and beyond the call of duty about how their yard
0: makes
24: is.
0: Makes you feel bad about yourself.
24: No, because I know I don't have the time to do it.
0: Right.
24: But the person that does it makes me feel good when I ride past and see theirs. So thank you. I look at it as a thank you instead of I didn't do it. Let me celebrate those who have the time, the effort, and the inclination to do it.
0: Dr. Sabrina, let me ask you about how important it is to use this time as a way to recharge your battery too. Maybe you're just going like crazy, the kids at school or your job or whatever you're doing. Take this weekend. Hopefully you got a couple of days to maybe rest or relax or recharge. How important is that as we hit the midway point in the year?
24: This is so huge, and I think that it's even wired that way so that we can do it. It helps us with a mental decompression. We want to just kind of decompress from all the stuff that we have to do during the day and at work and with our kids, and it also is a great stress reliever. So those things that are stressing you out, you can leave that over on another page, turn the page, and get to a page of joy, a page of peace, a page of listening to the kids laugh and play in the water, listening for those things, and it will elevate your spirit and calm your spirit, because at the end of the day, we need more joy, we need more laughter, we need more fun, and so this is a time to do it. If you're out on the water, if you're doing picnicking, whatever you're doing to enjoy this holiday weekend, make sure you're doing it to bring yourself joy. Don't get stressed out about the grilling. Let the griller grill. You do something else.
0: Always with a smile and laughter, the great Dr. Sabrina Jackson. And again, you can follow her on social media at @thepeopleexpert_. Also, SabrinaJackson.com. All kinds of great resources, and she's got her schedule on there. Everything. You can find her through that as well. So, Dr. Sabrina, happy 4th. Happy Independence Day. Happy everything to you. I hope you get some time to kick your feet up and relax a little bit as well.
24: I promise you, I plan to do a couple of concerts this weekend and get my party on, as they say.
0: That's what's up, Dr. Sabrina. Thanks so much, my friend. Hey, we're coming right back, 760 WJR.
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0: I didn't know all the regulatory compliances. I didn't know all the needs and requirements that I was going to provide. 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They would work with me. 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It was seamless. 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
7: Lots of folks headed up north for the holiday weekend. 75 northbound between University Drive and Joslyn Road looking a bit sluggish. Same goes for 75 northbound between Dixie Highway and Washington Road. 75 northbound between M84 and Wilder Road. You've got a slower commute there. Watch out for a wreck blocking your left shoulder on I-94 eastbound at Wadhams Road. Another wreck on I-696 eastbound at Hoover Road. You're slow from Van Dyke. I-696 westbound at Greenfield Road. Look out for a crash blocking your left shoulder. That's causing some stop and go from Woodward Avenue. And some good news, that wreck on US 23 northbound at Silver Lake Road is cleared. Still seeing a little bit of residual backups from Barker Road. Now, WJR Weather First from the Weather Channel. A mix of sun and clouds for the rest of the afternoon. Right now, it's 95 degrees. A stray shower or thunderstorm is possible still. Some clouds for tonight, mainly clear skies for the overnight, will drop down to 79. Partly cloudy for Friday, a high of 95. Scattered thunderstorms for tomorrow.
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9: You know, on America's 250th birthday, I've been thinking a lot about the country and where we are right now. And just a message about America 250, 250 years since the signing of the Declaration of Independence. Think about that for a second. There aren't many countries that can say they've had the continuous constitutional republic for nearly 2.5 centuries. We've been through wars, depressions, assassinations, pandemics, economic booms, economic crashes, political fights, cultural changes, yet we are still here. We are still standing. We are still arguing. We're still voting. We're still believing that tomorrow can be better than today. And that's what I want to talk about today. America, where are we today? Because somewhere along the way, we've become really good at talking about everything that's wrong with this country. And yes, we have problems. Nobody is denying that. But every once in a while, it is healthy to remember what's right. It is okay to celebrate what we've built. It is okay to be proud to be an American. You know, if you ask someone who has never left the United States what it means to be American, you might get one answer. If you ask someone who immigrated here legally, someone who waited years.

0: years for a visa, someone who studied for the citizenship test, someone who stood with tears in their eyes taking that oath of allegiance, they'll often give you a completely different answer because they chose America. They chose to come here. They could have gone anywhere else, but they came here. Why did they come here? Why is this place so special? Because of opportunity, freedom, the possibility. There is hope. Those words have drawn millions of people from every corner of the world for generations. America has never promised that life would be easy. We have promised, though, a chance that you have countless outcomes, a chance that you could change your life. Think about businesses that started in garages, the inventions that have changed the world, the medical breakthroughs, the music, the movies, technology, the automobiles, the internet. What about that smartphone, right? That smartphone, AI. Again and again, Americans have looked at problems and asked one question: how do we make this better? Innovation, optimism. That is America. That is the American spirit. And I love this about our country. We don't just dream, we build. Somebody had the idea for a light bulb. Somebody had the idea to fly. Somebody had the idea to put a man on the moon. Somebody had a dream. Somebody had the idea for Amazon to send you groceries. Incredible stuff. Somebody had an idea to start a company with nothing more than a folding table and a dream. And in America, those ideas can happen. It doesn't mean that everybody succeeds, though. Far from it. But the possibility exists. And that is so powerful. There's another thing I love about this country. I've had them many times over, but second chances. We believe people can rebuild. Someone loses a job, they start over. A business fails, you start another one. A family has a rough chapter, you fight. You write yourself a better ending. America has always been a country that says your future does not have to be defined by your worst day. That's a pretty remarkable idea, and there's a generosity with our people as well. When disaster strikes, whether it's a tornado or hurricane, floods, wildfires, whatever, stuff happens. Who shows up? Americans show up. Neighbors help neighbors. Churches open their doors. People drive hundreds of miles with supplies. Complete strangers donate millions of dollars. That is America, too. Doesn't always make the headlines, though, because outrage obviously gets more clicks. But good happens every day. That is America. Thousands of times a day. Millions of times a day. Let's celebrate that. You know what else makes America special? We argue constantly, sometimes maybe a little bit too much. But think about what that really means. We have the freedom to disagree. We have the freedom to criticize our leaders, to protest, to vote, to speak, to debate. Those freedoms should not be taken for granted. There are people around the world who would risk everything for the opportunity to do that. And many have. Many absolutely have. And many have died for that opportunity. And another thing I hope we don't lose is volunteerism. And that can be in so many ways. That could be a little league coach. You volunteer your time to go coach the little leaguers. That could be the scout leaders. That could be the teachers who stay after school. The veteran organizations. Of course, the food pantries and the animal shelters. Mentors for people who need them. People give their time because someone else's life matters too. That spirit of community. And right here in Michigan, I think more so than ever, we are a community. Think about our state, what we've done in this state, the assembly line transformed manufacturing, the automobile changed transportation around the globe, Detroit, the soundtrack of America through Motown. Engineers, workers, innovators help build the modern world. That's something to be proud of. As we get closer to July 4th, America 250, I hope we spend less time asking what divides us and more time asking what unites us. Because despite all of the noise, despite all of the social media negativity, most Americans really want the same thing. They want a safe neighborhood. They want a good school, a decent job, affordable groceries, chance to raise a family, perhaps time with friends, a vacation every now and again, a little bit of peace. Those are not Republican ideas or Democratic ideas. Those are not partisan. Those are just human, basic human ideas.
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13: An indictment over reflecting pool damage. I'm Lisa Brady, Fox News. A former U.S. Olympian is now charged with vandalizing the reflecting pool on the National Mall.
14: David Hearn, a former Olympic canoe racer, is charged with a felony count of destruction of government property. Accused by U.S. Attorney Jeanine Pirro of intentionally ripping part of the painted blue liner from the renovated reflecting pool last month.
15: National Park Service employees observed Hearn actually forcefully and violently pulling up and removing the bottom liner with both hands.
14: Hearn says he reached into the pool to examine coating already peeled and briefly touched a chunk still attached to the pool.
13: Fox's Jared Halpern at the White House. Hearn's lawyers say he's innocent and accuse the administration of trying to shift blame for its own failures. Federal prosecutors in Chicago charging more than 170 defendants in a sweeping crime crackdown.
4: 11 federal agencies work arm in arm as one cohesive, unified group to arrest dangerous criminals responsible for some of the most serious offenses.
13: U.S. Attorney for the Northern District of Illinois, Andrew Boutros, says the two-month anti-violence initiative known as Operation New Dawn also led to the arrest of more than 300 fugitives and the recovery of 24 missing or kidnapped children. Less hiring than expected in June, with 57,000 jobs created. But U.S. Trade Representative Jamison Greer tells Fox the labor market is accelerating.
16: Our average increase in private payroll, it's way over than the way higher than the Biden administration. Wages are going up. Manufacturing is going up. So we're popping.
13: He's focusing in part on manufacturing gains. Wall Street beginning a long weekend with a mixed finish, but a record close for the Dow, up 594 points at the bell. 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
3: WJR traffic and weather first.
0: We've got some lane closures on 10 Mile westbound at Woodward. That's going to be with us until late July. We do have an accident on I-275 northbound after Ann Arbor Road. That's blocking your left shoulder. U.S. 23 northbound at Silver Lake Road. That wreck has cleared. I-696 westbound at Greenfield Road. We have an accident causing stop and go from Woodward. That's blocking your left lane as well. I-696 eastbound at Hoover Road. Steer clear of a crash there. You're slow from Van Dyke. And folks are making their way up north. It's made for some sluggish traffic. 75 northbound between University Drive and Joslyn Road. Also between Dixie Highway and Washington Road. Now WJR, weather first from the Weather Channel. Sun and clouds for the rest of the afternoon. Right now it's 96 degrees. A stray shower, thunderstorm still possible. Some clouds for tonight. Mainly clear skies for the overnight with a low of 79. Partly cloudy for Friday. We'll get up to 95. Scattered thunderstorms for tomorrow evening. I'm Rich Luzinski, WJR Traffic and Weather First.
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28: From the heart of the Motor City, it's the Mitch Album Show with Mitch Album and Ken Brown. 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
30: Here we go.
29: As we get set for the big holiday weekend, Mitch Album, Kenny Brown.
0: Hello, hello.
29: Kevin O'Neill,
30: hello.
29: Steve Courtney.
30: Mitchell.
29: With us today, Dan and CD across the glass. Rosie traveling today.
30: Mm-hmm. All right.
29: Getting back after the birth of his grandson.
30: Mm-hmm. Wonderful.
29: That's got six grandchildren now.
0: Yep.
30: Wow.
0: He says six of them.
29: Yeah.
0: Six and counting.
29: Congratulations to the U.S. soccer team.
30: Yeah. How about that?
29: Winning despite maybe one of the worst referee calls I have ever seen in sports.
30: No sense. Makes absolutely no sense against poor Flo Balogun.
29: If you watch that, the best player on the best offensive player, I should say, on the American team got tossed off with a red card because of a referee that basically went to the what they call VAR, which is the video replay,
30: mm-hmm.
29: and watched it in slow motion.
30: Right.
29: And in slow motion, everything looks bad. And went from a call that wasn't really even made. Like, normally, I'm not going to get into the ins and outs of soccer, but normally, when there's a foul, a referee will give a player a yellow card.
30: Right? Yellow.
29: If it's an offensive kind of foul. First, there's a regular foul, and that's nothing. You know, foul, and the ball goes back over to the other team. Then there's the yellow card, which is, if you get two of those, then you get a red card, and then you miss a match. But that's sort of like a technical foul, like in basketball, but not the kind that get you thrown out. And then there's a red card. But usually they go to a yellow card first, and then they replay, they go to a red card. This went from nothing to an automatic red card. Mm. Well, the red card not only gets you tossed from the game, it gets you thrown out of the next game. So Flo Balogun, who is, as I say, arguably the best player on the team, certainly the best offensive player.
30: Leading scorer, Mitchell.
29: And who had scored in this game.
30: Mm-hmm.
29: Gets thrown out of the game with like 30-something minutes still left to go and can't play in the next round, which is it would be the furthest that the Americans have ever gone in this tournament if they should win it.
30: Crazy.
29: Mm.
30: Well,
29: it's
30: and everybody was screaming, well, they're going to appeal. They're going to appeal. Well, you can't. FIFA cannot overturn the call. So it stands. And it was incidental contact. And even the announcers during which were predicting a yellow card, never saying that it was worthy of a red card. Yeah. And by golly, that's exactly what happened. A travesty.
29: Thrown out of the... But
30: got the boot.
29: I mean, to me, if you're going to miss the next game, you better have killed somebody.
30: going to play the ball. How about that?
29: I understand if you get tossed out of that game. Okay. But if you get to miss the next game, somebody has to go to the hospital. Yeah. That guy was playing again.
0: Right.
29: The
0: right.
29: guy that he stepped on mm-hmm. was back playing. It couldn't have been that bad. So this is one of those things about soccer that just drives non-soccer fans nuts.
30: Don't get it. Don't understand it, really.
29: Don't understand it. Can't see the justification of it. But now the Americans will face Belgium, who's a very good team.
30: Monday night. Yeah.
2: Yep.
29: And should they win that, they will now have established that they'll have gone further than any U.S. team has ever gone in the tournament. And I think that should they win that game, I think there'll be a lot of people watching that now because of this controversy. And should they win it, I think there'll be a big soccer.
4: You got a chance?
29: No. To win the whole thing, no. No. I've watched enough sports and watched enough, even though I'm hardly an expert on World Cup soccer, I've watched even enough of this tournament to see that France, that's a whole different ball game. The way they play and the way the U.S. plays, different, just different league. Brazil, kind of Spain, these teams are on a different level. I mean, it'd be kind of miracles for the U.S. to beat them. But what I'm saying is, I think if they win on Monday or come Monday, there'll be a big audience, then America will get behind it and get excited about it. You know, I think I think there'll be a lot of people watching it and a lot of people interested in it. Again, good for them. I got nothing against soccer growing in this country. The only problem I've ever had with soccer are the lecturers of soccer who tell us why we are wrong not to be more excited.
4: The soccer elitists who say,
29: you know, you don't understand why. What's the matter with America? There's nothing the matter with America. Okay, we're not broken. No. Because we're not as crazy about soccer as the rest of the world.
2: We like our own football.
29: Take away the NFL, the NBA, Major League Baseball, the NHL, and college football and college basketball. I promise you, we'll be all over soccer because it'll be the only thing we'll have.
30: Yeah. You know, the odd thing, Mitch, is there are so many youth soccer leagues in the state of Michigan.
2: Yes.
30: And for some reason, it still doesn't translate
29: to soccer popularity. Well, because soccer tends to be a game that is played at the young levels here in America because it's safe. And there's not a lot of contact. And so they feel that, okay, we can put our kids in soccer when they're 5 years old and 8 years old and 9 years old and 10 years old. But then when they graduate from elementary school or at the most like middle school, the kids' interest, because of the nature of our culture, kids who are good athletes, they gravitate more towards basketball or football.
4: Or they're recruited.
29: And now they're old enough that their bodies can take the contact and they've grown a little, and so that's where they go. So that's why soccer is so big at the young levels here. What do you need? You need a ball and a big field. That's it. It's really easy for kids.
4: And a lawn chair. Yeah. Don't forget about that.
30: But ironically enough, there's more concussions in soccer than there are in football. Fact.
29: Well, and you know why? Because they use their head against the ball.
30: There you go.
29: Yeah. It's not from running into other players. No. It's banging your head against that ball over and over again. And there's a lot of that going on.
4: Is he a hero now?
29: Who's that?
4: Flo Belize. Flo Balaga.
29: No, he's a tragic figure.
4: I mean, he's a hero for the United States team, though, right?
29: Well, if they keep playing and then he comes back, otherwise, he's just going to be Rudy Tomjanovich. Okay. You know, he's going to be the victim of something, but he's not. People weren't paying enough attention in the early rounds to know how good this guy is.
4: I'm just making a point because it's funny we did the 14th Amendment and the birthright citizen thing today because he would not be a citizen now if this thing would have been done. Back then, you hear how he was born.
29: Oh yeah. His British mother was over here,
4: and they had a flight. Yeah. She wouldn't let her fly, so she had to have the baby.
29: She gave birth to the baby, and now he's here.
30: Yeah, well, British father, Nigerian mother.
29: Let's be honest. Almost all of these teams are comprised of people who aren't really full out citizens of those countries. They have, you're constantly hearing about, well, this guy was going to play for France, but then he decided he had a better chance with the Ivory Coast. And since his father was from that, he decided to play there. All these teams are full of that. The Haitian kids were telling me because, you know, they watch soccer way more than I do. They say that whenever France wins, the expression is, when France wins, Africa wins. Because everybody on the France team is from Africa. You know, and they come over and they got citizenship or they did whatever they did. This is not this would be Trump's nightmare.
0: Oh, yeah.
29: Okay.
0: Oh, yeah.
29: Because these teams are completely made up of people who are have one foot in one country and one foot in another. But who cares?
4: Right. But I'm just making this point that 24 years ago, he didn't plan to take over the country now. You know, 24 years later, he was a citizen and he planned for the American
29: team. See all that. And, you know, we talked about the whole thing yesterday about birthright citizenship. But I want to pose a question. I want to take some phone calls on it in the time we have left in the first segment. We talked a little bit about this yesterday. There are polls out that show that people are not proud to be American the way they once were. They've been asking these polls for about 25 years. When they started at the turn of the century, it was about like 60 to 70%, 65% or so said that they were proud to be Americans. After 9/11 in 2001, that figure surged up into the 70s with people who said they were extremely proud to be Americans. Since then, it has kind of been going backwards, going down. And then during Trump's first presidency, it dipped. And then it's really been dipping ever since then. So to the point now that barely over 50% of all Americans say they're proud to be American. And less than 30% of Democrats say that they're proud to be American. And only like 14% of Democrats would say they're extremely proud to be American. So my question to you, 877-44-MITCH, 877-44-MITCH, always a toll-free call. Are you proud to be an American today? Is what's going on in the world, what's going on with Trump, what's going on with Iran, whatever, has that changed your pride in being an American? And do you think that your pride in being an American should be tied to what our politicians do? For example, if Trump is the president and Trump is doing what Trump does, do you feel you cannot be proud to be an American or proud of America because of him? Which certainly seems to be the case with Democrats. 877-44-MITCH, a very simple question. This is the 250th birthday of America coming up on Saturday. Normally, birthdays, milestone birthdays, are times to reflect back. You know, when we have our 40th birthdays or 50th birthdays, you reflect back on the life that you've led. Well, reflect back on 250 years. Are you proud to be an American, or has that changed? And should pride be connected to politicians? See, my issue with this is I may not be proud of Donald Trump. I wasn't particularly proud of Joe Biden. I wasn't crazy about Barack Obama or Bill Clinton. And there were a lot of times when George Herbert Walker Bush embarrassed me. But I never lost my pride in this country. They are not this country. They're the people that the majority put in charge to run the country. They're not this country to me. I'm always proud of this country and proud to be born here. And you can talk about, you know, well, America has problems with minorities. America has problems with economic equality. Show me one country in the world that doesn't. Australia, same issue with the indigenous peoples, same issue with economic issues. China, with the Uyghurs and whatever, same issues. Pick any country in the world. They're all going to have problems with minorities. They're all going to have problems with economic disparity. But there are precious few countries in the world that have in their founding papers that you have the right to life, to liberty, and think of what liberty means, and the pursuit of happiness. What a concept that you have a right, the country gives you the right to pursue your happiness. Do you know how few countries in the world there are that even mention happiness in any of their documents? I think there's a total of 20 of the 180 whatever countries are in the world, and certainly not the way that we state it. Like, it is a fundamental right. And yet you have people saying, like, I'm not proud of this country. I'm not putting a flag out. Only 20 6 or 7% of Democrats said they're going to put a flag out.
4: Right. Now, does your proudness encapsulate pride. The people and the government and the whole thing? How do you break that down?
29: I'm proud of the country, the way that the country functions, the principles of the country, the people of the country. So I'm not proud of every person in the country.
4: No, I'm just putting it, we're putting it all, that's the whole thing, from people.
29: I'm putting it all together. I think our principles, the way that we're organized, the principles that we live by, the democratic form of government, which, by the way, is not common everywhere.
0: Nope.
29: You know, the notion of majority rules, the notion of 50 separate states, the notion, the charitable nature of our country. We are always ranked either the most charitable or amongst the top three most charitable countries in the world. So if we all hate each other so much, how come we're always helping each other so much?
0: Yep.
29: I don't buy this notion that the media puts out there about, oh, nobody's proud of the country anymore, because they live off of politics. But politics is just a portion of the country. It's not, when you have a backyard barbecue, when you mow your lawn and you go over and mow some of your neighbor's lawn as well, you know, when you have a church drive because someone in the community needs to get a heart transplant, when you know, you give buy Girl Scout cookies, there's no politicians involved in any of that. That's everyday American life.
2: Look at all the American forces that have gone to Venezuela to help there.
29: All over the world.
2: Yeah.
29: Until we dismantled USAID all over the world. So 877-44 Mitch, what's your take on American pride? Ellen, you're on the Mitch Albom Show. Go ahead.
6: Hi, Mitch.
29: Hi.
6: I think I align with you. This is not affecting my view of myself as an American. Anything that's happening geopolitically or with the president or the policies therein is not going to affect my pride in being an American, never.
29: Yeah, I agree. And it shouldn't.
6: Right?
29: Now, I think there are times where that could affect, you know, it could positively affect it. For example, World War II, you know, we liberated the world.
0: Mm-hmm.
29: Our fathers and grandfathers, part of that greatest generation, sacrificed immeasurably to make sure that the rest of the world, not just America, was free from tyranny. And there's reason to be proud of that. But you may not be proud of Vietnam. You may not be proud of Iran. But these were decisions that our leaders made. Mm-hmm. Not that the general populace, we didn't get a vote on going to Iran. We didn't get a vote on going to Vietnam, but I'll still salute the people who volunteered and went, or who got drafted and didn't run away and went. Chuck, you're on the Mitch Albom Show. Hi.
7: Hi, gang. Thanks for having me on. You know, Mitch, you brought up a great point, because before I continue to listen to you, I guess if you look at it from a political standpoint, I am disappointed in the U.S., just what we've come to represent and how our leadership communicates, that disappoints me. But as far as an American, I've had a blessed life living in America. And, you know, my day-to-day dealing with people and employees, very kind people, very hardworking people. And in general, I think we do care about each other. But I am disappointed from a political standpoint, and I do travel. I've traveled to Europe. I've traveled across seas. And our reputation, I think, has been broken a little bit, because when I'm asked where I'm from and I tell them I'm from the U.S., I get responses like, oh, bang, bang, you know what I mean? Or comments about our leadership today and how they act. And, you know, so, yeah, you brought up a very good point, though. When I think of America and my life in America, I've been very blessed, and I'm very proud of America. I'm just disappointed right now. And the
29: thing is that your disappointment in the current leadership, one of the things I'm proudest of about America is that you have a chance to change it. Imagine if you were disappointed in the Chinese leadership. It ain't changing in your lifetime.
30: Nope, not at all.
29: Okay? Imagine if you were disappointed in Russian leadership. Until Putin dies, nothing you can do about it. But in 2 years, you can vote your conscience and try to get rid of the people who are leading that are embarrassing you. And that's one of the great things about the American experiment and democracy. That remember, when this was established, almost no countries in the world had democratic elections. There were fiefdoms and kingdoms, and the king's son took over from the former king's son, and the dictators ran things. And here we are like, no, we're going to give everybody a vote. It was radical. And we still have that here. So America's a constantly changing country, and it's going to swing the other way. You know it. You know it's going to swing Democratic and swing more liberal, and then it'll swing back the other way, whatever. But that's the beauty of America, that we have the ability to change things if we don't like the way that they are being run. 877-44-MITCH. Richard, you're on the Mitch Albom program. Go ahead.
8: Okay, Mitch.
29: Hi.
8: Yeah, I guess listening to your show, I get kind of a... when you're, you know, I'm a proud American. I'm a veteran. I've been a very successful businessman. And I'm retired now. And I guess it's just the way things are in our country now. You can't be a proud American because of who is president. That bothers me that people even think that, you know, or even ask that question.
29: Why can't I be just as proud of you as I am of the president? You're an American just like him. You're one person just like him.
8: That's right.
29: You went and served your country. I'm proud of you. So I don't get this thing that everybody, whoever sits in the White House, determines whether you're proud or not. You know, remember the last guy who sat in the White House, and everybody was proud of his party when they put him in. By the end, they were trying to throw him out.
2: Mm-hmm.
29: This is his own party. So you can't tie your pride in this country to who sits in the White House. Be proud of one another. This country is still one another. There's 342 million of us. There's one Donald Trump. And I just don't buy that the country is Donald Trump. Even the people who voted for Donald Trump do not agree with everything that Donald Trump does, and more don't agree with everything that Donald Trump does. And stop judging this country by the handful of power-hungry people that want to run it. Judge the country by the 342 million people who live here, who get up, go to work every day, treat their neighbors decently, believe in the freedom of speech and movement and religion and expression. That's what the country is made of. And yeah, it's flawed. Of course it's flawed. Go find me a country that isn't flawed. When I hear Rosie O'Donnell from Ireland, oh, I'm coming here because of the politics in America. Yeah, you're in a country that's literally cleft in two because they can't agree with one another, but you think that's better than here. Back with more right after this.
9: 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News, traffic, weather, and smart conversation. 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
9: Coming this month, Mark Snethkamp celebrates 100 years, and in July, another centennial, the National Cherry Festival in Traverse City, plus an America 250 Michigan-made salute to the Port Huron to Mackinac race. There's more coming all summer long. Don't miss a moment of it. America 250 Michigan-made, only from the great voice of the Great Lakes, 760 WJR. 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
12: Fox News. I'm John Saucier. A Maryland man indicted for allegedly vandalizing the Lincoln Memorial Reflecting Pool. U.S. Attorney for the District of Columbia, Janine Pirro, says a grand jury returned the indictment against David Hearn for felony destruction of property.
13: We have about a half a dozen other cases. Some of them will be misdemeanors, and some of them could be less like a violation. But we're reviewing every case based upon the evidence and reviewing all of the reports.
12: Hearn faces up to 10 years in prison if convicted. He has denied allegations. Officials in Chicago say they've charged 179 defendants over the past 2 months, part of an anti-violence initiative. U.S. Attorney for the Northern District of Illinois is Andrew Boutros.
14: 11 federal agencies work arm in arm as one cohesive, unified group to arrest dangerous criminals responsible.
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15: WJR, traffic and weather first.
16: We've got a vehicle fire blocking your right lane on I-275 northbound at 6 Mile. It's causing stop and go from M14. Another wreck blocking your left shoulder on I-275 northbound after Ann Arbor Road. A slow go on I-275 northbound between Ann Arbor Road and M14. 75 northbound between Holland Road and Washington Road. Also on 75 northbound between M84 and Wilder Road as folks make their trip up north. I-94 eastbound at I-275. Picked up a wreck blocking your right shoulder. Same goes for I-94 westbound after I-75. We've got a crash there as well. Now, WJR, weather first from the Weather Channel. Sun and clouds for the rest of the afternoon. A stray shower, thunderstorm, as still possible. It's 97 degrees. Some clouds for tonight. Mainly clear skies for the overnight. We'll drop down to 79. Partly cloudy for Friday. We'll get up to 95. Scattered thunderstorms for tomorrow night. I'm Rich Luzensky, WJR Traffic and Weather First.
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1: Coming this month, Mark Snethkamp celebrates 100 years, and in July, another centennial, the National Cherry Festival in Traverse City, plus an America 250 Michigan-made salute to the Port Huron to Mackinac race. There's more coming all summer long. 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America 250, Michigan made. 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
29: All right, let's check in with Bruce Kornblatt from New York City. Our correspondent.
23: Hey, Mitch. How are you, bud?
29: New York City, home of sweltering heat, 78-degree air conditioning, and Taylor Swift and Travis Kelce getting married at Madison Square Garden.
2: Tomorrow.
7: I can't help you. I've agreed to respect their privacy.
29: Any insight as to what the hell and why the hell they chose that venue?
7: No. I don't. I wish I did, because it would... respecting privacy, and I've interviewed Kelce a bunch of times. He's a good dude, but this thing is so over the top. You have to live here to really understand how over the top it is, where there were agreements made, I'm told, that they weren't even... People who were invited were not allowed to say there's going to be a wedding. That's the NDA part of all of this. So I have no insight as to why you would want to be that public and that private at the same time.
29: That's what I said. For someone who's always complained about, I don't have any privacy, whatever, you could not call more attention to yourself than this.
7: And that's right.
29: Having lived in New York and knowing Madison Square Garden, you can want to be as private as you can, but at some point you have to get out of the car and walk into the entrance.
7: You do.
29: Right?
7: You do. That's right. And correct. It's not like a heliport where you land in row 10, section 40.
29: Right.
7: You have to actually walk up steps and you have to walk through and all that. And not only that, but as you know, you've been to 1,000 of these things, so have I. Once you get out, and the word is out, it's there, there's a million people between you, 5 feet in front of you. There's no place to walk where you're not exposing yourself to that. Makes no sense to me. None. But I have no insight into this.
29: Are New Yorkers, happy about this? I mean, I would have to think they're going to close off. I heard a lot of the businesses that are nearby are bitching about it, because they're like, wait a minute, holiday weekend, and you're going to close off all the traffic.
2: Right.
7: Well, New Yorkers are really known for their tolerance. So I think in this case, I think their patience is going to pay off, because when it's 98 and you have to go all the way around Central Park to get to 30th Street, you're in good cheer most of the time anyway. So don't worry about that. New Yorkers are famous for that.
29: Oh. They're going to be fine. They're going to be fine. Yeah. It's all going to be good. What about this Mondami edict that everyone in New York should set their air conditioners at no cooler than 78 degrees, which, by the way, is considered high for your heat in the wintertime.
7: Correct. You go into a hotel room, I got to change rooms. It's 76 in here. You know, so, yeah, I have, you know what, this is all about symbols. This is all about feeling himself like his candidates are winning around the way. Michigan happened, right? So there's all this kind of feeling that now that I've gone this far, I'm going to keep going to make sure that everybody knows that it's equal for everybody. You know what?
29: Yeah.
7: Socialism is a great theory, but 78 degrees is not a theory. It's a stroke.
29: Well, there is. I mean, he is feeling full of himself, because there are a couple of candidates that he endorsed that won in New York. And it's pretty remarkable to me, especially the incendiary nature of their anti-Semitism. It's not, they don't even pretend to wrap it in anything about Gaza or anything else. Now it's like Israel doesn't have a right to exist. And it seems to be coming an acid test for this part of the Democratic Party, that you could be for gay rights, for abortion rights, for transgender rights.
7: Right.
29: You could be for every leftist cause there is. But if you say, well, I still think we should, you know, be able to sell arms to Israel. I mean, they are the only democracy in the Middle East, and they're our only real ally there. And we don't want to just leave them hanging. You're out.
2: Mm-hmm.
29: I mean, literally, that you could be that nuanced about it, and you're gone.
7: Well,
29: and now,
7: you know what?
29: Unless you basically denounce Israel, you can't be part of the new wave of the Democratic Party.
7: Well, and you can't, and what is more insidious is that you can't survive primaries. And what happened, the two primaries that the socialist candidates won, Mondami's candidates won, they won with like 4,000 extra votes. It's such a small sample that showing up, and he's great at having his group show up, so that it is...
2: Bruce!
7: Someone wins 35,000 to 30,000, everything's going away, and they're out. There's no, it's such a small sample, but it is now raining terror on everything, just like the Tea Party did 15 years ago.
29: Yeah, which, by the way, we saw that that sort of ran its course, too.
7: Yeah, we did.
29: You're right to point that out. I'm glad that you did, because, you know, you know as well as I do that in journalism, like they used to say with Time magazine, one occurrence, it's an anomaly. Two occurrences, you send a reporter. And three occurrences, it's a trend. It's a national trend. You just need three examples. And so, you know, they got a couple of these people winning, and the crazy lunatic in Colorado. And this is a national trend. But as you point out, Democratic primaries for local politicians, you can win an election with about 1,000 more votes than the other person.
7: That's right, which is all about turnout. So that if you get that group ginned up enough or excited about enough to do it, that turnout will skew what seems to be a pattern and turns out to be, it becomes self-fulfilling. But there's so little, there's so few votes here, it's incredible. Just incredible. Can we talk the World Cup for a second?
29: Yes, we talked a little bit about how why that incident that happened last night with the American player getting red carded is why American sports fans can never get 100% behind soccer, because just when you start to get into it, they throw your guy

0: is falling down every single time, and they're looking up. Okay, so everybody is prone. No sport should be prone 30% of the time, I think. And number three is that you're not sure where the clock is. That is, it doesn't count down. So there's 90 minutes gone. Now there's 95 minutes gone. Whew, we're done. No, we aren't. So it's a little bit that way. My question to you is, you've traveled a lot more than all of us, right? I mean, you've traveled more than anybody I know. You were in the window seat for Amelia Earhart, as I was ever called. Okay.
1: Star go down.
0: Yeah, you should have charted it. Yeah. But have you been to these arenas, these European arenas, while the World Cup game is? Tell me what that energy is like.
1: It's insanity. The closest thing that we have is the student sections of college football games, when there's like, we don't even care if we're winning or losing. We are here to be like, let's see how big we can get. We're like a snowball going down the hill, and let's just get bigger and bigger and bigger and bigger and bigger. So let's start some chant. Kenny is always teasing about, like, when you listen to soccer, it's just like, ah, like, it's just this, and that's what it's like. It's like, let's just keep chanting and keep chanting, and let's revel in how large we can get and how wild we can get and how big we can get. Whereas Americans, they're more like, well, if that guy's going to say that, I'm going to say this. You know, we're more individual. Europeans, South Americans, they're into the group thing, you know? And so when you go to these games, the one that I remember the most, I went in Brazil.
0: That's what I was going to ask you. Go ahead.
1: I went in Brazil, and they literally had, they had gates up between the sections. You know how, like, if you're in section 103 and then there's section 104 and there's an aisle, right?
0: Yep. Mm-hmm.
1: In the aisle, they had erected gates that went to the roof to keep each other, keep the sections from killing each other. And people people jumped onto these gates when one team would score or whatever, with their fingers through the mesh, you know. You know, the only thing keeping me from ripping your head off is this gate. And I thought, okay, this is a little too partisan.
0: Check, please. Right, right. Thank you. Yeah. This has been fun. Now I can say that I've been there. But while you're there, is that energy interesting?
1: It's crazy.
0: Daunting or fun?
1: It's overwhelming. For an American, it's overwhelming. It's even for someone who's used to noise, it's overwhelmingly noisy. And when a goal, because goals are so few and far between, you can have one thing to cheer about all game long. When a goal is actually scored, you know, America, they say a touchdown. You turn around, you high-five the guy behind you, you know, and then you clap again when they kick the extra point, and then you're on. Or in the Lions, you know, you listen to the guy sing, on, we're down the field, da, da, da, da, and then you're done.
0: Yeah, but part of the reason soccer, you aren't going crazy is it's going to happen again. In soccer, one or two, and you're done.
1: 5 minutes later, it's still as loud as it was 5 minutes earlier.
0: It's damn.
1: Nuts. Yeah, it's nuts. But apparently America's becoming that way, and at least in Seattle, the game up there on Monday night will be like that. So we'll see, but we're going to be playing without our best players.
0: Mm-hmm. So. Right. Nobody can explain that. Right, you've been pulled over. I'm sorry, you were speeding. You can no longer be a parent for 3 weeks.
1: That's right. That's right. You can't go home.
0: You can't go home. Unfortunately, we caught you speeding. Yeah. Please stay here for the rest of the month.
1: Bruce, we love you. Have a great holiday weekend.
0: You too, my friends. We love you. I love you back. See you guys.
1: It's 760 WJR.

0: Well, that sound means that we once again have located a microphone in the president's cabinet meeting, the weekly cabinet meeting.
1: Wonderful.
0: And let's listen in as to what's going on.
2: All right, settle down, settle down. Let's get this cabinet meeting started. I have a 4th of July weenie roast I have to get to. Got to roast some weenies. We love weenies, don't we? What a word. Weenies. Who came up with that? Makes you wonder, doesn't it? Doesn't sound like a hot dog, but it is one. A weenie. Not always teeny, either. Some are big, some are small. Some come in a bun. Some have ketchup. Or maybe mustard. Yeah, yellow. Gold. Golden mustard. Dream of consciousness kicking in. Where am I? Who am I? Mr. President, are you all right? What's that? Oh, yeah, RFK Jr., I'm fine. Fine. Just had one of those moments.

0: segments like you get when you start talking about bears.
1: Well, you can't start talking about bears, sir. Grizzlies, browns, there's so many types of bears.
0: That's enough, RFK. Let's stick to the agenda. I can't start crawling around in that brain of yours or I'll be lost for days. Who else wants to start? Hey, Marco, what's going on with Iran?
2: Well, sir, we still aren't...
0: Where's my compliment?
2: Oh, right, I don't know. Nice cufflinks, sir?
0: Thank you. I got these from Sylvester Stallone. Great guy, Sly. They call him Sly. I call him Sly. He's sly like a fox. Sly Stallone gave me these cufflinks. He said one is cuff and the other is link. Something about turtles. I don't know. I think he's punch drunk.
2: Sir, about Iran...
0: Right. What's going on there? I haven't been paying much attention.
2: Well, basically, sir, you turned everything over to the vice president, so I'm not really involved anymore.
0: J.D., right. Where is he? Oh, he's off on a book tour, I think. Ah, well, we can wait on Iran. Not that important, anyhow. I'd rather we talk about something really big, like the Great American State Fair, right here in Washington. Let's get a report on that. Where's Judge Jeanine Pirro?
3: Right here, sir, and may I say your state fair idea was the biggest and bestest state fair idea ever.
0: Thank you. I knew it would be a hit. It's a great hit.
3: It is, sir. People are flocking from all over the country to see the booths from 34 of our great states.
0: Fantastic. But don't we have 50 states?
3: Well, some of them decided not to show, sir. You know how Democrats are, but have no fear. We just changed the flags. So now it's the red, white stripes and 34 stars. God bless America.
0: Great idea. Let's throw New Hampshire, California, Oregon, Washington, Rhode Island, New Jersey, maybe even New York. Yeah, get rid of all of them.
3: Don't worry, sir. They're not coming.
0: Atta girl. Let's see. And where's Pete Hegseth?
4: Right here, sir, on the floor, doing my 238 push-ups, sir.
0: At ease, Pete. How goes our military?
4: Currently depleted, demoralized, and confused, sir.
0: Excellent. Let's see if we can build a few more bombs, and fast, okay?
4: Affirmative, sir. As soon as I put on a shirt, I'll get right to it.
3: This is insane. What's happening? What's going on?
0: Tucker Carlson, is that you again?
3: It is. And I've had it with this insanity. You don't know what you're doing. None of you do. In fact, I'm starting my own party.
0: What kind of party?
3: Yeah, Carlson, will there be booze?
0: Easy, Pete. Let's find a guest first, okay?
3: Not that kind of party, a political party. What's going on? What's happening? Are you all nuts?
5: Oh, that's the feed.
6: Getting good.
5: Oh, just as it was getting going.
7: Damn it.
5: And Carlson is apparently starting his own party.
7: Good for him.
5: Happy Carlson party. Yeah. Another cabinet meeting, another Thursday, 760 WJR.
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9: Watch out for a wreck on I-94 eastbound at I-275. That's in your center lane. Stop and go on 23 northbound between White Lake Road and Silver Lake Road. Some construction slowing you down on I-696 eastbound from Orchard Lake Road to just past Franklin Road. Your two left lanes are closed there for construction still. Looks like we still have that accident on I-94 westbound after I-75. That's blocking your right shoulder. Now, WJR weather first from the Weather Channel. An extreme heat advisory in effect until 8 p.m. Friday. Sun and clouds for the rest of the afternoon. A stray shower or thunderstorm still possible. It's 97 degrees. Some clouds for tonight. Mainly clear skies for the overnight, a low of 79. Partly cloudy for Friday. We'll get up to 95. Scattered thunderstorms for tomorrow night. I'm Rich Luzinski, WJR Traffic and Weather First.
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8: 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There's more coming all summer long. Don't miss a moment of it. America 250, Michigan made. Only from the great voice of the Great Lakes. 760 WJR. 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
16: Renewed warning from Iran. I'm Lisa Brady, Fox News. Iran's Joint Military Command telling oil tankers they'll face a forceful response if they don't use approved routes through the Strait of Hormuz, a statement reported by Iran State TV. This after U.S. Central Command issued a statement on a multi-nation meeting in Bahrain.
17: After traveling to Lebanon, CENTCOM Commander Admiral Brad Cooper convened military leaders from 12 countries, including Syria and Lebanon, in Bahrain to reaffirm their commitment to keeping the vital waterway open.
16: Fox's Jennifer Griffin. The U.S. and many Gulf Arab states rejecting Iran's push to charge for passage. A former Olympic canoeist is indicted for what federal prosecutors call vandalism to the reflecting pool on the National Mall. David Hearn is charged with a felony count of destruction of government property.
18: There was an effort, a violent effort, to rip up the sealant from the bottom of the pool.
16: U.S. Attorney Jeanine Pirro says National Park Service employees saw Hearn forcefully removing pool liner with both hands, with one telling him to stop.
18: Hearn reacted by shouting at that park's employee, saying that she cared too much about the reflecting pool.
16: Hearn's lawyers say he's innocent and call the indictment an effort to shift blame for Trump administration failures. A California man admits targeting Nancy Guthrie's family with calls and text messages asking about a Bitcoin transfer just a few days after the 84-year-old went missing from her Arizona home in February. The 42-year-old pleading guilty to two counts of harassment, also admitting he knew an earlier ransom demand had been made. He could face prison time and a fine. No ransom notes have been confirmed as authentic, but the FBI says some remain under investigation. 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
9: still have that wreck on I-94 eastbound at I-275. That's causing some slow traffic there. Your left two lanes are blocked. I-75 northbound between M-84 and Wilder Road. We're seeing some slowdowns due to folks heading up north for the weekend. I-94 eastbound after I-96 picked up a wreck blocking your right shoulder. I-94 westbound after I-75. We have another crash blocking your right shoulder there. And I-94 westbound after Baker Road. It's a slow go from Zebra due to a wreck blocking your left shoulder. Now, WJR weather first from the Weather Channel. An extreme heat advisory in effect until 8 p.m. Friday. Sun and clouds for the rest of the afternoon. A stray shower or thunderstorm still possible. It's 97 degrees. Some clouds for tonight. Mainly clear skies for the overnight. We'll drop down to 79. Partly cloudy for Friday. We'll get up to 95. Scattered thunderstorms for tomorrow night. I'm Rich Luzinski, WJR Traffic and Weather First.
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19: I'm Ann Thomas. Congratulations to the 2026 Women Who Lead class. Denise Brooks Williams, Henry Ford Health Chief Operating Officer, says the hospital's Future of Health project in Detroit will be transformational.
20: We have the Motown Museum, yes, right, which is expanding right in front of us. So kind of a fully transformed corridor that's going to help the residents in that area.
19: Special thanks to University of Michigan Health Von Voigtlander Women's Hospital for supporting Women Who Lead.
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0: Your morning is busy, so we'll keep it brief. 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
1: I'm Ann Thomas. Congratulations to the 2026 Women Who Lead class. 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
18: From the heart of the Motor City, it's the Mitch Albom Show with Mitch Albom and Ken Brown. This hour is brought to you by North Star Care Community, because life matters from beginning to end. Now, here's Mitch.
19: All right, 5 o'clock hour on this Thursday. I'm pretty sure that this is it for work for most people.
20: Yeah.
19: Pretty much The weekend begins now, right?
6: Oh, sure.
7: Oh, oh
6: sure.
7: You better believe it. Oh,
8: biggest travel day, I guess, yeah.
9: Yeah. Is this the biggest travel day?
8: For airlines, yeah.
9: Oh, really?
8: Yep.
19: Yeah. All right. So good luck if you're on the way to the airport, and we'll try to keep you entertained. Here's Kevin O'Neill with the latest.
8: All right. Thank you, Mitch. I got good news. Well, if you're looking to buy a new car for under $25,000, you are dealing with an endangered species. According to Edmunds.com, vehicles priced under $30,000 now represent just 15% of new vehicle sales. That's down from 40% in 2019. The $35,000 or less segment had represented 54% of the market just 6 years ago. Today, it accounts for fewer than 3 in 10 sales.
9: Bring back the Yugo.
8: There you go. The DOJ wasting no time investigating potential birth tourism schemes. Assistant Attorney General Colin McDonald says that people coming to the U.S. under false pretenses to give birth and thus secure citizenship for their child could be criminally charged with visa fraud, money laundering, identity theft, and wire fraud. David Hearn, a former Olympic canoeist, well, he's in some kind of a trouble now, arrested and accused of tampering with the reflecting pool in Washington, D.C.
6: Really?
8: He's now been indicted by a grand jury and charged with felony destruction of government property. At first, they had said misdemeanor. Now it's felony property.
19: Felony? That's a felony?
8: That's what they're saying now, yeah.
19: The guy reached over and picked up a piece of something in the water.
8: And they said,
19: you know how many people would be in jail if that was a felony?
8: Apparently, it's because it's over $1,000 of damage. Like, that's what they're saying.
19: But he didn't do $1,000 of damage. He just picked up a piece of something in there.
8: I'm just the messenger, yeah.
9: But Janine Pirro again.
8: Yeah, she called a press conference to announce that.
19: Yeah, we got the guy.
8: We got him! Well, the max penalty for that is 10 years in prison.
7: Come on now. I'd like to tell your cellmate that story.
19: Yeah, what are you waiting for? I picked up some algae.
8: Well, if you think you're suffering from the heat, try being in Europe, specifically in France, where air conditioners are few and far between. Lawmakers there say that the devices are too loud, a blight on the nation's architectural heritage, and would undermine the fight against climate change. Now, in one French villa, concerned parents chipped in to buy several air conditioners for their local schools. The kids were getting sick. Well, after a few days, the mayor of the town ordered them removed because he felt that it wasn't fair to their other schools that did not have air conditioning. So,
19: well, I get that.
8: But once they're installed, this
19: proud, we're not partaking in the air conditioning thing. If every single person in France got themselves an air conditioner, it would have no effect on global warming whatsoever. And this criticism, you know, the adjunct to that story is that it's the mayor of Paris, I think, who came out and criticized the United States.
8: Oh, yeah.
19: Saying, well, you all, 90% of you have air conditioning. That's why you're causing the global warming problem that's making it so hot over here. To which we say, well, then come on over. It's cool over here.
9: Yeah, when we get hot, we go in the house. Come on over.
19: Plus, nobody ever says anything about China. It's amazing.
8: No. Nope.
19: It's always just the U.S.
8: Polluters. Yep.
9: The biggest polluters.
8: That's right.
19: The biggest polluters. They don't share their information. Nope. They reclassified how they judge themselves. So even the 34% of the or whatever it is of gas house emissions that they're responsible for in the globe isn't even measured accurately. Mm-hmm. So it's way higher than that, but it's always America's fault.
8: Mm-hmm. Yep. Yep.
19: They're just mad at us because we invented deodorant. That's right.
8: That's the bottom line. Yep. Margot Robbie, 36 years old today. Lindsay Lohan turns 40. And Larry David is 79. Happy birthday.
19: Lindsay Lohan's one of those people that because she became so famous so young, and she's been around for such a long time, every time you hear her birthday, you go, she's only that age? Yeah.
9: Exactly. True. Yeah. Exactly.
8: That's so true.
19: Yeah, like Macaulay Culkin's probably not even 40 yet, right?
9: Yeah.
19: But you know, you guys been around forever.
8: Forever.
19: Like, you know, palling around with Michael Jackson.
9: You know who's like that? Corey Feldman.
19: Oh, yes.
9: I bet he's got to be 50-something. Yes. But you always see him as like a 12-year-old. Yeah. I guarantee he's in his 50s.
19: Yeah. Thank you, Kevin. Appreciate that. It's 760 WJR.

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1: And leave the movie business to the rest of us who know what we're doing.
2: Hello, Adam Graham.
3: Hello, hello.
2: Well, July 4th weekend is usually a pretty big movie release weekend. You know, blockbusters, people with a lot of time, long weekends. So what do we got on tap? Where do you want to start?
3: The big one this weekend, and you know, we kind of associate July 4th with like these big explosion-heavy blockbusters. Going back to ID4, Independence Day, 20, 30 years ago. This weekend, the biggie is Minions vs. Monsters, which is the latest Minions adventure. I believe it's Minions 3 and then Despicable Me 7, if we're kind of spinning off from that series.
2: Right. Here's a little clip from Minions and Monsters.
4: You see those large, heavily armed men? They suspect you have killed their leader.
5: And they want you dead.
6: Quick. Quick?
4: Okay, action!
7: We're just actors.
2: Well, apparently you liked it. You're laughing at the audio clip.
8: And you've
3: it's
8: seen
3: funny.
8: It.
3: It's like listening to the Three Stooges, just the audio version, you know? You can hear the eye poke. And these minions, they speak Minionese, which is some sort of conflate of 13 different languages, none of which resemble anything, but you can sort of make out what they're saying to each other. This movie, really strangely, is like an honest-to-goodness appreciation of cinema. This movie kind of brings the minions through cinema history, going back to the days of old Hollywood, and it's packed with references to Buster Keaton and Charlie Chaplin and Harold Lloyd and Orson Welles, all the way up to George Lucas and The Matrix and E.T. It's this kind of appreciation of old Hollywood through these little yellow banana people. So while all of the minions action is happening, you know, the eye poking and they're creating all this chaos, it's also, if you pay attention, like a honest love letter to the movies. So I think it kind of hits in both quadrants. You know, something for the kids, something for the adults. Everyone goes home. It's a 90 minute, pretty enjoyable Minions movie.
8: Hold on one second, Adam. Since your segment began, we understand Supergirl lost another $10 million.
3: That's the other thing you can hear in the background is it's Supergirl losing money. Minions hits it up the fairway, I think, a lot cleaner than Supergirl did.
2: It's okay.
3: For the audience,
2: is the Minions franchise bigger than the Despicable Me franchise?
3: I think one of the Minions movies might have outgrossed one of the latter Despicable Me movies, but I think Despicable Me, when you bring the world of Gru together with the Minions, I think that's really where the sweet spot is. And okay. Financially speaking. But yes, the Minions, I think in a cultural sense, overtook the popularity of the last Despicable Me movie, which was a couple years ago, was more Minions forward than the previous Despicable Me chapters.
2: All right, so good thing to take the kids too. Here's another one, Enola Holmes 3, the series about Sherlock Holmes's younger sister. Here's a clip.
9: I've spent the last 6 years making myself feel worthy of the Holmes name. Would I now be giving that up? I do.
10: Lady Enola Tewkesbury.
9: That doesn't sound right. I don't know. Can I love him without losing myself? Which brings us back to the morning of the wedding.
11: Enola, it's me!
9: Dr. Watson! Why are you pursuing me?
12: It's your brother. Sherlock has been kidnapped.
3: Ooh. Oh. Wow. Sherlock has been kidnapped, and guess who it's up to find her? To find him. It is Enola Holmes' job.
2: Sister.
3: Yes. Exactly. And this is a franchise that stars Millie Bobby Brown. Yes, this is the third one. I've seen the other two, and I barely remember them. I think because they're all on Netflix, and Netflix becomes just such passive viewing we're not attaching experiences to these movies. We're just kind of watching them, and then they fade. So going into this third one, I couldn't tell you what had happened in the previous two. But right. it's a pretty cheeky story. They're always Ferris Buellering. They're always like looking at the camera and either winking or giving the audience some sort of exposition. This is good enough if you're following the franchise or if you're a Millie Bobby Brown fan. If you're just coming into it now, I would say skip it. But I know that she has a large contingent of fans. She kind of only exists in the Netflix universe, which is interesting. I'd love to see what she can do in a movie.
2: She broke through on Stranger Things, right? And that's a Netflix show also, right? So
3: yes, and then she's got these two, this franchise that lives on Netflix. And then she was in that Electric State last year with Chris Pratt. So she kind of only seems to be doing Netflix movies. She's good enough in this. I think she's got like a really, she's got a vibrant personality that comes across on screen. But this movie is so kind of flippant with its plot points. Nothing really seems to matter. So it's hard to get really invested in the story. And there's really no worry that Sherlock Holmes won't be coming back at the end. Are we kidding? You know what I'm saying?
2: What about the George Washington? I don't have a clip for this, but this George Washington, Young Washington film, which is getting some attention. It's an Angel Studios film, and they generally make faith-based films, but this one, they've been kind of branching out more. They did that Solo Mio one with whatever that guy's name is, Adam Sandler's
3: Kevin James.
2: Friend. Yeah, Kevin James. And now this one, which is supposedly an epic kind of picture. Was that any good?
3: I haven't seen it, and they're talking about it kind of making a surprise splash at the box office, which is what the Jim Caviezel Angel Studios movie did maybe 3 years ago on July 4th weekend. That was the one where he was going after child traffickers, and it came out of nowhere to kind of explode at the box office, and that was the movie that put Angel Studios on the map. So box office trackers are looking for Young Washington to kind of do some solid business this weekend.
2: Did they not screen it, or you just didn't get a chance to go?
3: They didn't screen it in town. No, Angel never does. And I don't know if there was a screener offered. If it was, it didn't come across my inbox.
2: That's interesting. Why they wouldn't? I mean, sometimes people don't screen films because they know the critics are going to slam it, and they want to get it out there and get people going before like bad word of mouth happens. And maybe Angel feels that way because, let's face it, there's a lot of film critics out there that the minute you say something's a Christian film or faith-based film, they're already going to slam it because they're heathens and they hate movies. No, because they just don't like them. So maybe that's why. But I heard this is pretty good.
3: I have too. Yeah. And interestingly, the Angel Studios also has the Jeff Daniels movie where he plays Ronald Reagan, which is coming out in mid-August.
2: Oh, okay.
3: That's called The Brink of War, but that's an Angel Studios production as well.
2: Wow. Okay. All right, so plenty to pick from at the movies, and go have fun. Mm-hmm. Always good to hear from you.
7: Thanks.
2: Thank you, Adam Graham.
3: Thank you. Have a good weekend.
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13: Slow traffic on I-75 northbound between M-84 and Wilder Road as folks make their way up north for the holiday weekend. I-94 eastbound at I-275, we have a wreck blocking your two left lanes. I-94 westbound after I-75, another accident on your right shoulder. I-94 eastbound after I-96, you're clear of a crash there. And we still have that wreck on I-94 westbound after Baker Road. You're slow from Zeeb Road. Now, WJR, weather first from the Weather Channel, with extreme heat advisory in effect until 8 p.m. Friday. Sun and clouds for the rest of the afternoon. A stray shower or thunderstorm still possible. It's 97 degrees. Some clouds for tonight, mainly clear skies for the overnight. We'll drop down to 79. Hardly cloudy for Friday, high near 95. Scattered thunderstorms for tomorrow evening. I'm Rich Luzenski, WJR, traffic and weather first.
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18: All right, got a little something. This weekend, America is celebrating number 250, right? Be patriotic.
8: Yes, sir.
18: Now, if you're around in 1976, one thing that they used to give you every night that nobody remembers this year is the bicentennial minutes. Remember?
2: Sure.
18: Well, since they didn't do any this year, I'll do one myself. How about a bi and a half centennial minute?
19: It's a KB by and a half centennial minute.
18: The year was 1775 in a small New England town where Sir Timothy Bottom and his friend, the Marquis of Salisbury, were sitting in the stands watching a cricket match. Sir Timothy was eating a hot piece of pheasant when he dropped it from the heat. He stood up immediately and the hot pheasant landed in the Marquis's seat. He stood up just as Sir Timothy was sitting down. The crowd saw what was happening and mimicked the act of the two. It caught on and everybody started imitating the move. This was the founding of something today we all know as the wave. This has been a five and a half centennial minute.
2: I kind of stopped on hot pheasant. Just trying to imagine what hot pheasant tastes like. Yes. Well, you should make that a regular feature.
18: Well, by the time we come back, it'll be over.
2: Well, no, it's still sure. The whole year.
18: Oh, yeah. It's the whole year. I thought we just do it a day.
20: Now you're stuck.
18: Yeah. I'm stuck with it. Right.
2: They did the bicentennial minutes for the whole year.
18: Sure. Did they?
20: Oh, yeah.
18: All right, well, there'll be more of them then.
2: Which, by the way, somebody pointed out something I was reading the other day, that the bicentennial, like, everybody was into it.
20: Oh, yeah.
2: And there wasn't any political, oh, I'm not doing it because Trump's in charge. I'm not doing it. But who was the president? Reagan?
20: Ford.
2: Ford. Yeah. I'm not doing it because Ford's in charge. Everybody was into the bicentennial. They built things special for it.
18: Oh, yeah.
2: There were pavilions. There were fairs. There were big celebration. Maybe it's because it's 200. Maybe on the 300th, we'll be a little more into it because 250 is kind of a...
18: Yeah.
2: You know.
18: Half effort.
20: But you're so right. Yeah. Everybody was totally into it.
2: Oh, yeah. Everyone was in the bicentennial. People started planning for that like 2 years ahead.
20: Yep.
2: And cities built special buildings for it. And I remember living in Philadelphia at the time. I mean, that was huge, the bicentennial thing in Philly because of all the history that went on there. And here, now it's like, we're not going to the Great American Fair. Oregon has nobody in the booth. It's 760 WJR.
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22: Fox News, I'm Tom Graham. A Maryland man is accused of vandalizing the Lincoln Memorial Reflecting Pool in Washington in the days following June's UFC event at the White House.
23: David Hearn, a former Olympic canoe racer, is charged with a felony count of destruction of government property. Accused by U.S. Attorney Jeanine Pirro of intentionally ripping part of the painted blue liner from the renovated reflecting pool last month. Hearn says he reached into the pool to examine coating already peeled and briefly touched a chunk still attached to the pool.
22: Fox's Jared Halpert. An estimated 72 million people hitting the road to celebrate Independence Day, the holiday. Fox's Grady Trimble.
24: Folks at AAA say most people are going to drive this Independence Day, just over 61 million, with another roughly 6 million catching a flight.
22: Gas prices nearly 70 cents higher this year over last. 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
13: That wreck on I-94 eastbound after I-96 is cleared. It's a slow go on 75 northbound between M-84 and Wilder Road as folks make the trip up north. U.S. 23 northbound between Center Road and Silver Lake Road. We've seen some stop and go there. I-96 westbound at U.S. 23. We still have that wreck blocking your right lane. You're slow from Pleasant Valley Road. I-94 eastbound at I-75. You're slow from I-96 due to a wreck blocking your left lane. And we've got a crash on I-94 eastbound at I-275. You're slow from Haggerty Road there. Now, WJR weather first from the Weather Channel. An extreme heat advisory in effect until 8 p.m. Friday. Sun and clouds for the rest of the afternoon. A stray shower or thunderstorm still possible. It's 98 degrees right now. Some clouds for tonight. Mainly clear skies for the overnight. Will drop down to 79. Partly cloudy for Friday. We'll get up to 95. Scattered thunderstorms for tomorrow night. I'm Rich Luzensky, WJR Traffic and Weather First.
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32: I'm Ann Thomas. Congratulations to the 2026 Women Who Lead class. Julie Ishak, Michigan Medicine Chief Nurse and Operations Executive, leads 8,000 nurses, and she says nursing is a calling.
0: It is a difficult job that these nurses are doing, and they do it with compassion, they do it with love. 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
0: 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It is a complex role. 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
12: 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And yeah, I still have a 3.5-year-old.
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12: Yeah, I say this about her all the time. 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
12: 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She's 3.5. We told her I have a boo-boo, and she's seen my bald head and things like that. 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
10: Don't miss The Motherlode with Lauren and Marie, on the air and online. 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
12: It's been eye-opening. Got punch, all of it, all in one. And yeah, I still have a 3.5-year-old.
25: You're doing all of this, and you have a beautiful daughter, and you have to mom.
12: Yeah, I say this about her all the time. She has no chill, and she wants me all the time. And so that's been tough.
25: Yeah.
12: Because add chemotherapy to sort of the mix, and I'm very fatigued.
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12: 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She's 3.5. We told her I have a boo-boo, and she's seen my bald head and things like that. She's comforting me in some moments.
25: Oh.
12: She rubbed my head the other day and she goes, Mom, it's going to be okay.
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1: In a world turned upside down, Steve Courtney asks the question on everyone's mind.
2: What?
4: What in the is going on?
2: Mitchell!
6: Yes, sir.
2: Mitchell!
4: This just coming across, it's going to revolutionize the NBA. You see, Mitchell, they announced today that they're going to experiment with a new free throw rule in the 2026 edition of Summer League. The rule follows a practice that's been used in the G League since 2019. Are you ready for this?
6: Okay.
4: When a free throw is merited, a player will only attempt one free throw instead of the standard amount. That single free throw will be worth 1, 2, or 3 points, depending on the foul condition. If the foul was a standard and one, then it'll be worth 1 point. Shooting fouls on 2 or 3 point shots, Mitch, will be worth 2 or 3 points, respectively. Either way, all points come via that single shot. All of this.
6: So the whole idea is to not have as many free throws.
4: Right. To improve game flow.
8: Right.
6: Game flow, yeah.
4: Now, if the dude going to the line is a horrible free throw shooter, and they all are pretty much these days, you know, just award them the points. Let's just move on, because sometimes watching free throws is terrible.
8: Excruciating.
4: You get that feeling in your stomach that you don't want to watch, but you do, and it's terrible. So we'll see. All right, just yesterday, Mitchell, a couple wearing black climbed to the top of the Empire State Building's transmitter. And by the time they climbed back down, they were engaged and then, of course, arrested. Angela Nicolu, 33.
6: And alive.
4: Yes. And we'll discuss that in a minute. And Ivan Kuznetsov, got to be very careful there.
2: What the?
4: 32.
6: Cuts his nuts off?
4: No. I was being careful. The dude's
6: name
4: is...
6: That's how you said it.
4: No, it's not how I said it. I was very careful. Ivan Kuznetsov.
6: Okay, that's
8: pretty close.
4: It is, and that's why I said I got to be careful here. Okay. And then Mitch just jumps right in. What does it matter? Okay. They were hit with numerous charges following this stunt, including burglary, reckless endangerment, criminal mischief, violation of local laws, possession. This is a good one. Possession of burglar's tools, criminal tampering, and criminal trespass, not to mention disorderly conduct. Now, you know they held up that banner, Mitch. I'm sure you read it. When the power of love beats the love of power, the world knows peace. Now, the banner is a take on a quote that has often, and this is interesting, been attributed to Jimi Hendrix. But anybody who knows their history knows that it was spoken by 19th century British politician William Gladstone.
2: What the?
4: Now, while they were up there on the Empire State Building, they got engaged. And then she flaunted her ring and they came home, came back down. So the question is a couple. First of all, you're all in black. You're scaling the Empire State Building. It's 95 degrees. And, you know, I appreciate the fact that you got engaged. But you must have been extremely ripe. Be sharing that story forever and ever. And while I'm at it, you know, an engagement. Okay, I get it. And the quote, whatever it was. But whatever happened to just taking a knee at Olive Garden?
6: Really?
4: It's a hell of a lot easier, isn't it, Mitch?
6: Well, that's how you do it, and that's how they did it.
4: Well,
6: they're not
4: going
6: to forget their engagement story. That's for sure.
4: And you've known this about me forever, Mitch. I'm a man of class, am I not?
6: You are. And that's why
8: you think after they get married
6: over Red Robin.
8: You think after they get married one day she'll come to say you never take me anywhere.
4: Really quick here, as it applies to World Cup being on American soil, we've touched on the fact that the Scalts have drank Boston just bone dry of beer. That probably continues. And how about this, Mitch? The Transportation Security Administration, TSA if you will, is issuing a serious warning to International World Cup visitors. This is crazy. Don't pack ranch dressing in your carry-on luggage. Here's the thing. As the World Cup brings millions of international visitors to the United States, many fans are trying out various American staples. The one that is caught on, ranch dressing. It is not available widely in Europe. One European wrote on X, Why did no one tell me ranch sauce is like crack? Europe, we need ranch ASAP. And the TSA is reminding everybody that you can't put it in your carry-on bags because many, many have tried because there's the 3.4 ounce liquid rule. But in a related story, I'm very proud to announce I sold a quart of ranch to a guy in Scotland for $17,000. There you have it, Mitchell.
6: Thank you, Steve Courtney. Well done.
7: And now,
4: thank you.
7: You know the answer.
6: All right, moving the mic just right down the table here. Kevin O'Neill has a little musical tribute to the Heat.
14: Well, Mitch, record-breaking temperatures, power outages in Warren, and it ain't over yet.

0: is Mark Town. Oh yeah. Up in Minot, you can really get down.
1: Woo! Yeah. All right, nicely done.
2: Very nice.
1: Thank you, gentlemen, for for that.
3: Don't mention it, Mitch.
2: Don't mention it.
1: Let's check in with...
2: Hey, Mitch, can I give you a thing before we get to this? I was going to break this in.
1: You can give me a thing.
2: Brett Siegel from the NBA put this out just a little while ago, an hour ago. There was almost a trade between Detroit, Houston, and Boston. Jaylen Brown would have went to the Houston Rockets. Al Pringsigan, the center, would have went to Boston, and Kevin Durant would have gone to the Pistons. Now, the deal didn't go through because Houston backed out because they didn't, whatever reason. But according to him, Durant wants to play with Cade Cunningham.
1: Oh.
2: So maybe they can work something else out of what? But
3: Kevin Durant, expensive will it be?
2: How would you like that?
1: I wouldn't.

0: He's more than a second scorer. He's your first scorer, but you know he also needs the ball all the time.
1: Yeah.
0: He's not, you know, there are guys who can score 20 points a night for you, but they score the 20 points a night because Cade Cunningham is drawing a double team, and so he knows how to dish it off to him, and he gets it in some certain ways. You know, that's what Duncan Robinson did, and and that's what this you know Isaiah Joe that they're hoping to do can contribute. But a guy like Kevin Durant, it's you give him the ball and he makes his own shot. Whatever, four other guys stand around. He's not going to run the baseline and then cut off somebody else. You give him the ball and he pulls up and fires a 3-pointer, and either he makes it or he doesn't.
2: In his mind's eye, Mitch. He comes here, he is the guy.
0: Yeah. Can't well, he's been the guy
1: well,
0: almost
1: 32nd now, 36. He knows he's not the guy. You have to be a second guy now.
0: Well, there are very few people like LeBron James, and I don't like LeBron James's kind of politics or personality, but I will give this to LeBron James as a player. As he has aged, he has gracefully allowed other players to excel. He's not James Harden. Who, you know, I'm sorry, but you just don't have it the way that you once did. He will assist. He will take a back seat. He will rebound. He will do the other things that need to be done for his team to win. And I thought he, you know, comported himself amazingly with Luka Doncic on that team and all the rest of it. And then when he needed to step forward in the playoffs, he did. Mm-hmm. He was old LeBron James for one round. But I don't see Kevin Durant doing that.
1: Mm-hmm.
0: Anyhow, it didn't happen, so we don't have to worry about it. And we don't even know if it was going to happen.
1: Right. It's just a wooma.
0: A wooma. It's 760 WJR.

0: Well, that sound means that we once again have located a microphone in the president's cabinet meeting, the weekly cabinet meeting.
1: Wonderful.
0: And let's listen in as to what's going on.
2: All right, settle down, settle down. Let's get this cabinet meeting started. I have a 4th of July weenie roast I have to get to. Got to roast some weenies. We love weenies, don't we? What a word, weenies. Who came up with that? Makes you wonder, doesn't it? Doesn't sound like a hot dog, but it is one. A weenie. Not always teeny either. Some are big, some are small. Some come in a bun, some have ketchup. Or maybe mustard. Yeah, yellow. Gold. Golden mustard. Dream of consciousness kicking in. Where am I? Who am I? Mr. President, are you all right? What's that? Oh, yeah, RFK Jr., I'm fine. Fine. Just had one of those moments like you get when you start talking about bears. Oh, you can't start talking about bears, sir. Grizzlies, browns, there's so many types of bears. That's enough, RFK. Let's stick to the agenda. I can't start crawling around in that brain of yours or I'll be lost for days. Who else wants to start? Hey, Marco, what's going on with Iran?
3: Well, sir, we still aren't...
2: Where's my compliment?
3: Oh, right, I don't know. Nice cufflinks, sir?
2: Thank you. I got these from Sylvester Stallone. Great guy, Sly. They call him Sly. I call him Sly. He's sly like a fox. Sly Stallone. Gave me these cufflinks. He said one is cuff and the other is link. Something about turtles. I don't know. I think he's punch drunk.
3: Sir, about Iran.
2: Right. What's going on there? I haven't been paying much attention.
3: Well, basically, sir, you turned everything over to the vice president, so I'm not really involved anymore.
2: J.D., right. Where is he? Oh, he's off on a book tour, I think. Ah, well, we can wait on Iran. Not that important, anyhow. I'd rather we talk about something really big, like the Great American State Fair, right here in Washington. Let's get a report on that. Where's Judge Jeanine Pirro?
4: Right here, sir, and may I say your state fair idea was the biggest and bestest state fair idea ever.
2: Thank you. I knew it would be a hit. It's a great hit.
4: It is, sir. People are flocking from all over the country to see the booths from 34 of our great states.
2: Fantastic. But don't we have 50 states?
4: Well, some of them decided not to show, sir. You know how Democrats are, but have no fear. We just changed the flags. So now it's the red, white stripes and 30.

0: 4 stars. God bless America. Great idea. Let's throw New Hampshire, California, Oregon, Washington, Rhode Island, New Jersey, maybe even New York. Yeah, get rid of all of them. Don't worry, sir. They're not coming. Atta girl. Let's see. And where's Pete Hegseth?
1: Right here, sir, on the floor, doing my 238 push-ups, sir.
0: At ease, Pete. How goes our military?
1: Currently depleted, demoralized, and confused, sir.
0: Excellent. Let's see if we can build a few more bombs, and fast, okay?
1: Affirmative, sir. As soon as I put on a shirt, I'll get right to it.
0: This is insane. What's happening? What's going on? Tucker Carlson, is that you again? It is. And I pat it with this insanity. You don't know what you're doing. None of you do. In fact, I'm starting my own party. What kind of party? Yeah, Carlson, where there, will there be booze? Easy, Pete. Let's find a guest list first, okay? Not that kind of party, a political party. What's going on? What's happening? Are you all nuts?
2: Oh,
3: that's the feed.
4: Getting good.
3: Just as it was getting going.
2: Damn it.
3: And Carlson is apparently starting his own party.
2: Good for him.
3: Tucker happy Carlson for party, yeah. Another cabinet meeting, another Thursday, 760 WJR.
5: WJR, traffic and weather first.
6: An accident blocks your right lane on I-75 northbound after Luna Pier Road. You're slow from Erie Road, I-94 eastbound at I-75. We've got an accident blocking your left lane. You're slow from I-96. I-75 northbound between M-84 and Wilder Road. Looking pretty slow. I-96 westbound, your off-ramp to northbound Milford Road. Still have an accident there, and it's a slow go on US 23 northbound between Center Road and Silver Lake Road. Now WJR weather first from the Weather Channel. An extreme heat advisory in effect until 8 p.m. Friday. Sun and clouds for the rest of the afternoon. Stray shower, thunderstorm may be possible later this evening. 97 degrees, otherwise cloudy and mainly clear skies for the overnight, though. We'll drop down to 79. Partly cloudy for Friday. We'll get up to 95. Scattered thunderstorms for tomorrow night. I'm Rich Luzenski, WJR Traffic and Weather.
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3: 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We have the day off tomorrow, but we'll be back here on, I believe, Tuesday, right?
2: Yes.
3: Is that the plan?
2: Yes, that is the plan.
3: Okay. So we're going to go bake in the sun like everybody else.
2: Get hot. Get hot.
3: It's hot. Until we get to see you again, have a great holiday weekend, everybody. Enjoy Detroit Water Ice downtown if you're going downtown.
6: Yes.
3: And until Tuesday with Kenny Brown, this is Mitch Albom saying
2: we gotta go.
4: You can't go. All the plants are going to die.
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13: Another day of extreme temperatures. I'm Lisa Lacerra, Fox News. The Northeast and Midwest baking under triple-digit temperatures in some places as we deal with record heat heading into the 4th of July weekend. 260 million people affected.
14: We're thinking that tomorrow on Friday, not only do we add a few degrees to our actual temperatures, but also to our feels-like temperatures as well, where we could peak between 110 to 115 degrees in terms of our feels-like temperature on Friday.
13: Fox Weather's Michael Estime. In National Harbor, Maryland, the National Weather Service says heat-related illness kills more Americans annually than any other form of extreme weather. A former Olympian indicted on a felony vandalism charge, U.S. Attorney Jeanine Pirro says she has evidence David Hearn, a former Olympic canoe racer, forcibly ripped the liner of the reflecting pool on the National Mall.
15: We have witnesses who are disinterested, who have no motive to lie. They have no agenda. They're just working there, and they are actually witnessing damage to a national monument. We're going to go forward.
13: Hearn previously told the Associated Press he reached into the pool to examine the newly peeled coating. A grand jury has indicted Louisiana Attorney General Liz Merle on charges of intimidation and malfeasance after she was accused of trying to intimidate local officials who fought a law enacted by Republicans to overhaul local courts. Merle is accused of telling eight New Orleans officials, including Mayor Helena Moreno and District Attorney Jason Williams, that they could face removal from their jobs because of their opposition to the law, which eliminated the position of Orleans Parish Criminal Court Clerk after a man who spent decades in prison for wrongful conviction was elected to the post. Governor Jeff Landry has already said that he would pardon Merle as fast as the law allows. 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
16: 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America 250, Michigan made. 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
27: partner.
28: The weekend. Oh, it's the holidays.
27: I'm
28: too,
27: giving you
28: AD.
27: The day off tomorrow.
28: I'll take it. Yes, I will. Yes, man. And I tell you what, AB, this is extreme heat. I kind of hope this subsides for the weekend, for the holidays, because it's a bit too hot. And I'm a Floridian, and I'm saying that. So, yeah, just a tad bit hot.
27: Lo, I did not spend all winter complaining
0: about how cold it was and shoveling snow in the dreary skies to be sitting in here complaining about how hot it is.
28: I shouldn't.
0: On my drive, what I did is I threw a little barbecue powder on my arm and stuck my arm out the car window. I said, I'm seasoned. Let's go. I want it hot, Lo. Hot.
28: Okay. I think you're taking it a little overboard, but I feel you, my good man. Thank you.
0: I'm working on your complexion right now. Yeah. Danny Kalen, how are you on this Thirsty Thursday, partner?
1: Anthony, I'm in the same boat. I used to be a winter guy. Not anymore. I don't know if when, maybe about the age of 30, but yeah, I love the heat. You know, this is a little too hot, but I'm not going to complain about it because it's going to be 10 degrees for six straight months.
0: This heat that we're feeling outside Lomas Brown reminds me of the heat that Danny Kahanlin brings to the putting surface. That's what it reminds me of. In 11 days, you're going to be able to see this showcased live and in living color at the Lomas Brown Golf Classic to support the kids.
28: Hey!
0: LomasBrownGolfClassic.com. And Lomas just sent me an email, folks, because he sent it actual size, not like an attachment that I could open. It's too big. It doesn't fit on any screen that I have, unfortunately. This is an authentic Arturo Fuente ashtray. And, folks, this thing must weigh, I'm just based on the picture, this thing's got to weigh 20 pounds. I don't know how heavy it actually is. You have it in your possession, or are friends that are bringing all the booze they're bringing?
28: Yes, he's bringing it with him. I know, man. AB, I'm telling you, man, we're setting it out. We are setting it out.
0: This ashtray alone, this thing, I don't know what this would retail. I'm going to guess somewhere probably between on the lowest side, maybe 175 up to about 350, somewhere in that range. I mean, this thing is craftsmanship at its finest. I looked at the photo, and does that come with a box of cigars, too?
28: Yes, it does. Yeah. And AB, it tells a story. That ashtray really tells a story about Fuentes. So, yeah, man, I'm just – look, like I say, some of the prizes between that and you got Sennheiser headphones that we're giving away. You got the Alliance swag package that we're giving away. We got – jerseys that we're giving away, a Barry Sanders signed jersey, a Calvin Johnson signed jersey. You know, we got so much we're giving away. We got gift cards, you know, Prime and Proper, DoorDash. I mean, man, look, you got the chance to win. So if you don't come in the top four, the top eight, because I got the first place and second place, you still have a chance to lead a golf outing with something prize-wise. So, yes, it's going to be a great day.
0: And what I loved about your outing, the way you're doing this, Lomas, is that, you know, they are – you know, you're doing the tickets, but it's a raffle prize ticket, right? It's not like you're buying tickets, you know, everything's all included, right? The food, the beverage, the tickets, like all of this, like you're coming in, you got a chance to win something, which is just awesome. And I absolutely love that.
28: And AB, I'm glad you said that because again, a lot of my sponsors, you know, Grayson, you're talking about Carhartt, you're talking about Delta, you know, Myers. It's just all these sponsors have been so great. So yeah, think about Hudsonville Ice Cream. We're going to have that out there. We're going to have the End Zone Market out there, AB, where you could go in there and get what your little heart desires with the concessions.
0: Lomas Brown is bringing a convenience store to a country club.
28: Yes.
0: Like this, a halfway house on steroids. So you're, like, they have the Oasis, which is out there that, you know, probably hits, I want to say, somewhere between like five and six holes.
28: Yeah.
0: Based on proximity, it's just a quick little drive over. If you're a couple holes away, it's easy to hit. But then also, you know, you can make the turn, and then there's another little area that you're going to turn into a convenience store. We got the skewers out there. You know what I mean? So it's going to be great. I've been talking about these skewers now for months. You just got to talk and speak it into existence. So it's going to be a lot of fun. Lomas Brown Golf Classic .com for more information. All right, what is going on? Well, Eric Vincent, for real this time, yesterday got caught in some traffic, had a had an appraisal. Don't know why he's getting appraised, but had an appraisal. So for real this time, we are going to talk to Eric Vincent. And I do have a proposal for him on what could win the offseason for Trajan Langdon. Plus, a big-time question, something that happened just down the road, down 75, that would this change your opinion on what is taking place inside Little Caesars Arena between the Red Wings GM and their captain. We'll address that coming up at 6:20. But first, let's get you all caught up with all the happenings across the world of sports. We'll do so right now in the headlines.
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0: Huge news. Lucas Glover is your leader in the clubhouse with Zach Blair. They are tied after round number one, 8-under 63s at the John Deere. Max Homa tied for 21st. He's at 4-under par. That's nice. Along with Michael Thorbjornsson, also 4-under par. Keegan Bradley tied for 50th at 2-under. Jordan Spieth tied for 67th at 1-under par. Soccer yesterday. A power play for Bosnia-Herzegovina for the final 30-plus minutes as a wild red card was handed out, which is just preposterous. USA wins 2-0 to advance to the round of 16. Absolute theater, cinema, if you will. And what about the free kick there from Tillman in the 82nd minute? The dagger. Oh, beauty.
28: Yeah, it was, AB, and again, I'm fortunate about that red card, because where was he supposed to come down at? Just unfortunate the guy's leg of ankle was right there when he came down, so that's a very unfortunate. Everybody that I heard, even when they talked about the not our game, but there was one game early when they called the goalie interference that took a goal away from one of the teams, so that it's been some controversy about the officiating in this World Cup so far. But again, I'm glad we've advanced to the round of 16 and looking for the American, especially Mr. Freeman, because me and his dad go way back. Antonio Freeman, wide receiver with the Green Bay, former wide receiver with the Green Bay Packers. His son is doing very well. And we were talking about him before the World Cup started, and he was proud of what he thought he was going to be. And he is a friend of the program too, so yeah, we do need to give him a call, AB, because he's been on with us before.
0: Romelu Lukaku got the Belgians on the board. They came back. They scored twice right before the 90th minute to tie the game at 2 goals apiece against Senegal, and then they got a penalty free kick in the 120th minute plus 5 minutes of extra time to beat Senegal 3-2. And then England, Harry Kane, the hero, they were down 1-0 basically the entire game. He scored in the 75th and then again in the 86th minute for the English in order to advance. Spain has yet to give up a goal. They beat Austria 3-0. We've got Portugal and Croatia tonight at 7 o'clock, followed by Switzerland and Algeria. Dansby Swanson at 3 home runs. He's got 8 RBIs. The Cubs torched the Padres 23-3 yesterday. This dude has something like 26 RBI in 10 games. Shout out to Dansby Swanson. Butler's Hinkle Fieldhouse is going to host this year's NBA Cup Final. I do not like the NBA Cup, but I do love the idea that they are going to take this to Butler's historic Hinkle Fieldhouse in Indy and play this at a college site. I absolutely love that. I think that's a brilliant idea. It'll be the first time they're going to play this outside of Sin City.
28: Well, AB, I love the Cup. I like watching the Cup. I know you have a problem with the floor. You don't like the floor. Sometimes you don't like the uniforms, but I do like the Cup.
0: I also don't like the commissioner. I don't like the idea of an in-season tournament and his obsession with European soccer, but whatever.
28: AB, but again, it brings intrigue. We get to get a mid-season champion out of the whole thing. So I like it, and it brings competition. Hey, look, yeah. You remember how serious Wemby took it? Wemby, you know, they lost to New York at the in the NBA Cup. Mm-hmm. He was very upset about that. He lost to the New York Knicks in the NBA final. He was very upset with that, AB. So we got some intrigue. Teams want to win the NBA Cup, and that's the intrigue that I love.
0: The Toronto Maple Leafs has signed goaltender Sergei Bobrovsky to a 3-year, $21 million deal. So Bob, from South Florida to north of the border.
28: That's my guy. You know I love some big game Bob. And, you know, so I'm going to have to pay attention to the team up north now.
0: It's just too bad. Alexander Ovechkin will return for a 22nd season. It was announced today. It is a 1-year deal. The captain is back. He will make $4.25 million. 22nd season playing NHL hockey. That's just crazy.
28: Yeah, he has the record, man. Might as well let him go ahead and add on to that record as much as he can, AB.
0: Tim Hardaway Jr., the former Michigan Wolverine and a former Detroit Piston as well, is headed to the Miami Heat to play with Giannis, the Greek Freak, and you know he's going to go there for one. You know, I think it's 1 year, $6.5 million. But his dad, senior friend of the program, tells WQAM, what is that, 560 in Miami? He tells the radio station, my legacy is my legacy, and he's doing it his way, even though he likes to wear the number 10. He loves to wear 10, but that's not coming down from the rafters. Senior says Junior can't wear his number. Are you okay with that?
28: Absolutely. We know Senior. Come on, AB. We both know Senior on the personal level, so that sounds just like Senior. Let his offspring earn it on his own, but think about the Heat, AB, both greats. Think about it. They had father and son that went through that organization. So, yeah, man, I'm rooting for Junior.
0: Free agent guard Anthony Simons has agreed to a 2-year, $12.3 million deal to join the Philadelphia 76ers. Sixers might be a little bit of a concern this year, partner.
28: A little bit. I'm telling you, man, they're stocking up, man. So we're going to have to definitely bring our A game when we go up against them this year.
0: One free throw rule being experimented with here in the NBA Summer League. They are going to test out this free throw rule and a connected basketball.
28: Yeah, Thank you, DC.
0: The one free throw rule will award one free throw for any foul that would typically result in 1, 2, or 3 free throws under the standard NBA rules. That free throw attempt will be worth the same total number of points as the free throw it replaces. This will take place until the final 2 minutes of the fourth quarter and throughout overtime when standard NBA free throw rules apply. How about we fix flopping? How about we work on officiating? How about we work on the final 5 minutes of an NBA game, not taking a half an hour of real time? Why don't we focus on stuff that matters? Slenderman, and leave the free throws in the actual game alone. How about that?
28: Yeah, AB, I love the pressure that free throw brings. You see guys crumble. I mean, crumble under the pressure of shooting a free throw. Again, I want to keep that element of the game in there. So I hate this rule. I'm glad DC put the Boo Birds out.
0: And two more stories for you real quick. Five-star wide receiver Jet Harrison, the younger brother of ex-Ohio State All-American Marvin Harrison Jr. and son of Marvin Harrison Sr., has committed to the Buckeyes because, of course. And law enforcement officials do confirm Taylor Swift and Travis Kelce are going to get married tomorrow at Madison Square Garden. Lomas Brown, why are they getting married at Madison Square Garden on a Friday night?
28: I don't know, AB, but I've heard they're blocking off the streets. They're putting up tents. They're doing all this craziness. I guess it's the prolonged celebration of the NBA champion New York Knicks. So I guess they're just adding on to the celebration that's already taking place in New York.
0: Let me tell you about a story about Travis Kelce when I recently saw him on the other side of the break. This is Sports Wrap. 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
0: Welcome back here to Sports Wrap on the great voice of the Great Lakes, 760 WJR. That's Lomas Brown. I'm Anthony Bellino, Danny Kaye behind the glass. We've got Tigers baseball looking for another victory later on this evening to take on the Texas Rangers. They're looking for their fourth consecutive victory. You get Framber Valdez taking on Nathan Eovaldi. That one's going to be a tough one. Eovaldi's 8-7 on the season. Valdez is 4-5, carrying a 4.05 ERA. Remember, they're on tonight, off tomorrow, World Cup festivities, and then back on Saturday and Sunday this weekend against the Texas Rangers, who come in with a 44-43 record. Your Tigers are 38-49. Now, real quick, before I get to this very important question, Lomas Brown, I told you about Travis Kelce. I was walking into I had dinner with my younger cousin. We went to this place called Meat Market when I was down in West Palm. And if anybody's been there, it's sensational, right? There's a few locations, but it's dynamite, right? And I was like, yeah, we're ordering every app. The shrimps were bigger than your cell phone. That's how big the shrimp was.
28: I like that.
0: Place is phenomenal. So then we go to this place called, I think it's Lola 41, and we walk in, and there is a line of women at the bar. I mean, a line of women. And I'm not talking twos and threes, Lo. A line of them. And I'm like, what is going on? I look at my younger cousin. He's looking at me, and I'm looking at him. He's looking back at me, and then I look at the bar, and I'm like, what is going on in here? On the opposite side of the bar, right, someone's sitting there. Mm-hmm. So I asked the bartender, I said, yo, what's going on here? Because there's not a whole lot of guys, and there's all of these women dressed to the nines, right? It's West Palm, so that's kind of what you expect, West Palm Beach. And the bartender's like, look on the other side of the bar. And so I look, and I'm like, Travis Kelce, sitting there. And so I ask her, and I'm like, well, what exactly do these women think like that's going to happen? She's like, I don't know, but they're going to give it their best shot. And the bartender looks at me and goes, the problem is they don't know we're going to take them through the kitchen. And I'm like, well, yeah, you have to. She's like, exactly. We can't walk him out the front door right now. What are you, nuts?
28: Right.
0: But yeah, they kind of had his area of the bar. Like, he was there. He likes to go there. He was, you know, grabbing a drink, having a little bite to eat because he frequents the area. You know, and then they kind of like, you know, everybody else had to be on the other side, which is
1: isn't that
0: understandable.
1: I guess it's understandable, but when you go out to eat, don't you want other people to be sitting around you? Or isn't it weird that like half the restaurant is cordoned off for you alone? It's very, you know, that's be a strange feeling.
0: Yeah, I think
1: like you're looking over and there's just a wall of people staring at you.
0: I think that if you could insulate yourself, if you had multiple people with you and you could kind of insulate yourself with the people that are around you, then then yes. But if it's just you and one other person, then you kind of have to, you kind of block it off. Because, I mean, these women, they were on the prowl, Lois Brown. So he ends up getting up like he's going to the bathroom. They literally took him right out the kitchen. Those women were just standing. They were just waiting. They were just waiting. I looked back at my cousin. I was like, well, what are you about to do?
28: But, AB, I'm telling you, man, again, where he is right now, he's transcended sports.
0: Oh, yeah.
28: I mean, with Taylor, I mean, he's just pop culture. Mm-hmm. So he has to expect that. And, you know, again, kudos to the restaurant for making that little adjustment for him.
0: You got
28: to
0: make adjustments. At the line, you know.
28: Yeah. Midstream adjustments, as one of my great coaches used to say. You have to make them.
0: You know, sometimes we're on the radio. It's like, you know, I try not to interfere with people. We'll be on the radio, and Lomas will be mid-sentence talking on the radio, and people will come up and be like, hey, Lomas! It's like, you know, you can tell the man's working right now. All right, here's the big question for both of you. Zach Werenski, the local, right, Grosse Pointe native. He's playing down in Columbus, won the Norris. That's great. NHL's best defenseman. Dude's an absolute stud. Here's the question. He asked out from Columbus. They had a trade that was set to go through for him to go to the Dallas Stars. He vetoed the trade. Looks like they have come to an agreement, and this is what the GM, Don Waddle, had to say. Quote, earlier this spring, Zach and I met and talked about his future with the Blue Jackets beyond his current contract, and he indicated that he wasn't sure what the future would hold with regards to staying with the club or possibly moving on. During those discussions, we talked about me exploring opportunities to move him now, and we agreed if there was a deal to be made that I would bring it to him. We found something that would work for the club and took it to him. After some time and some discussions with his family, Zach informed us that he didn't want to leave Columbus. He has invested a great deal in this organization, and after coming close and falling short the last two seasons, his desire to win here and get this team back into the playoffs. It goes on, yada, yada, yada, our city, our fans, blah, blah, blah, blah, blah. Zach releases a statement, and both of these statements are released jointly by the Columbus Blue Jackets. Quote, Don and I have had very open and honest dialogue since the season ended. Ideally, this wouldn't have become such a public thing, but that's the world we live in now, and everything got blown out of proportion, in my opinion. I want to win, and I want to do that in Columbus. As I've thought about things and discussed everything with my wife and family, we want to be in Columbus. It has been my home for the past 10 years, and I've always been proud to be a Blue Jacket. We've got the best fans, I love my teammates, coaches, blase, blase. Boom. That's the end of the statement, okay? Yeah, there's a little bit more there. You can read it if you want to via the Columbus Blue Jackets, and that's fine. I want to get to the meat and potatoes of this thing. If Steve Yzerman and Dylan Larkin came out with any sort of joint statement like that, Lomas and Dan, and to our listeners out there, if you want to join the program at any time, 800-859-0WJR, 800-859-0957, or tweet at us at WJR Radio, would you be accepting of Dylan coming back, right? Because and to be honest with you, he's not gone, and there is right now there's no indication like there's any movement, like he might still be a Red Wing. But if they were to release some sort of joint statement like this, would you be okay with a reconciliation? Would you be singing that song Forgiveness? Would you be all right with that?
28: Yeah, if I could sing it like that just then, yeah, I would. But yeah, I'm all for it, AB. I mean, again, a lot of things have been said, if not just over this year, but think about last year when we didn't make that trade and Dylan Larkin came out and said something about that with against Steve Yzerman. Now you fast forward to this year and him wanting to not wear the captaincy, him wanting to leave town right now. So to me, I think it's a lot of hurt feelings, right? I think it's a lot of things that were said, but I do think everything that was said, everything that has happened, it can be patched up. I think it can be. I think for the betterment of the team, the organization, it can. I mean, think about it. He's a hometown guy, you know, so you want your hometown talent to stick around as long as you can. He's a guy that has proudly worn that C all these years for your club. So I think if it can get reconciled, yes, you reconcile, we move on, and that we put a period on the end of that sentence and move on, maybe.
0: Dan, would you be okay? Would you be preaching that song by Don Henley, The Heart of the Matter? Would you be all right with Dylan Larkin if he and Steve released a joint statement like Zach Werenski and the GM of the Blue Jackets, Donnie? if these guys come out and say, hey, oops, our bad.
1: I think, would I be okay with it? Yes, but the facts are the only way this is going to get reconciled is if Dylan Larkin stays here and Steve Yzerman can somehow pull off a miraculous trade for a Robertson from Dallas, a Connor McDavid. You know, that's the only way this is going to continue on. Dylan Larkin realizes he is not that dude. He needs a guy above him that is going to lead him to a Stanley Cup. And that guy's not here. So he's either getting traded or he's going to be mad playing for the Red Wings this year.
0: Oh, man.
28: You think he would be mad? Why would he be mad?
1: Because this team is, the organization's let him down. There's no question. Is Dylan Larkin the greatest player ever? No, but they have gotten zero young talent to produce since he started. Other than Mo Sider, Lucas Raymond was terrible this year. People claim he was hurt. Nobody really knows. They don't have the talent to get better. They're, Alex DeBrincat's only getting older. Patrick Kane is a shell of himself. What are we doing? They either need to make a swing to make him happy or move on.
0: And just for the record, Lucas Raymond registered more points this season than Dylan Larkin.
1: Dylan Larkin missed like 25 games.
0: Lucas Raymond only played six more games than Dylan Larkin. Dylan Larkin only had seven more points than Mo Sider, the defenseman. You know what I mean? I mean, a lot more goals, but I'm just saying, in general, I think that, Emmett Finney, thank God for that guy, but can we find a little... can you find a little something here? If they release a joint statement, can we get a little something here for these two? Huh? Can we get down to the heart of the matter with Dylan Larkin and Steve Yzerman? Will the two of them reconcile? Will the fans reconcile?

0: You know who I do love is Trajan Langdon. We got to talk about that next. We got Eric Vincent waiting on the other side. Don't go anywhere. Keep it locked right here to 760 WJR.
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0: Welcome back here to Sports Wrap on the great voice of the Great Lakes, 760 WJR. That is the Lions legend, Lomas Brown. I'm Anthony Bellino, Danny Cahalan behind the glass. Time now to welcome in a very good friend of the program covering the Detroit Pistons for Clutch Points, our good friend Eric Vincent. You can find him on X at I am Eric Vincent. And Eric, partner, first and foremost, thank you for taking the time to join us. How are you, my friend?
12: Life is good, man. How's everything with you, Anthony?
0: We are all good right now. I mean, I think we're having a great off season to this point. And I know that a lot of people are still waiting for more to develop. But as it stands right now, and as the roster stands right now, which does include Jalen Duren on this basketball team, how do you evaluate what Trajan Langan has done thus far?
12: I think they have done a good job of addressing their needs. I think they did a good job during, you know, acquiring Isaiah Joe, getting another shooter, getting, you know, a great floor spacer, you know, for this team in their backcourt. I love the John Collins acquisition. I've been high on him for the past several years. I think he fits his team extremely well, getting a younger, you know, four that can play in transition and can shoot better than Tobias Harris did. But I do think they need to do a little bit more in terms of finding that secondary creator next to Cade Cunningham. I think they don't really have that still. It looks like the team is still set up to have him play heliocentric basketball, and I think that's probably not in their best interest at this moment. I think it's good that they've been involved with, you know, talks around Jaylen Brown, Trey Murphy, the Tyler Hero discussions. Like, it's good to see that they've been involved in that, because I think they really need to go get that secondary guy for Cade and to balance out some of the offensive responsibility that he has to work on.
6: Yeah, so Eric, my question is, you always hear about the GMs and all the front office people when it's during free agency, when people are getting signed. What role does the coach play when during free agency, and what input do they have with the GMs and the front guys that are making some of these decisions?
12: Yeah, the JB is really involved with a lot of the angling that they have with free agents, and, you know, out planning in terms of what the roster could look like. You know, because JB and Trajan work close together and seeing how they want to, you know, set up the team with their vision, with their defensive mentality, with the offensive balance that they try to create. You know, they want to kind of be on the same page with a lot of that. Even though Trajan is the leader of, in the final say of what happens in terms of roster construction, he has said that, you know, JB has been a part of, you know, draft visits and, you know, watching scouting, watching other visits that come through with draftees and, you know, guys that they could be entertaining. And I think that's important to have. Obviously, you don't want too many chefs in the kitchen, but knowing the Pistons have a philosophy and like a bit of a pecking order that they kind of all sign off and work with together shows how hand-in-hand that they are trying to go in terms of the championship quest they're trying to put together. But I think it's really good that he's been involved in the process.
0: You know, Eric, the one signing that, you know, to me kind of kicked this whole thing off was Kevin Huerter, giving him a 3-year deal. They seem to really, you know, like him a lot. I think that, you know, even going out to get him at the trade deadline last year, we saw as he got some more minutes at the end of the season last year, it looked like things were going to improve, you know, for this team. And then, you know, the playoffs happened and, you know, he got injured, so he didn't get a lot of time there. But it seems like this organization has a lot of belief in Red Velvet.
12: Yeah, it was a shame that he didn't get to be more involved in the postseason. I think he could have really helped a lot with what the Pistons needed, especially on offense. And they clearly have a lot of faith in him as well, like you just said. I think he can be that shooter that they're looking for to help, you know, in the front court or the back court. He showed some defensive upside as well, some playmaking. He showed that he can be a very valuable and versatile piece for this team. I like how they set that up. Again, a lot of their secondary pieces of adding shooting, I think they've done a good job of addressing, especially considering that there was a rumor going around that the Pistons may have to waive Duncan Robinson in order to get the John Collins acquisition together, and it looks like there was a lot of smoke on that, and it wasn't true. So the fact that they've been able to keep their shooting intact while adding more in the process is a huge benefit for Cade Cunningham, knowing how he likes to play with spacing around him. I think it's going to make him more dangerous, and I think the Pistons have a lot of great secondary options to kind of help Cade and be a little bit more polished in terms of three-point shooting of the team.
6: So, Eric, you said earlier that you do like the addition of John Collins. My thing is this more so for the playoffs, or is he a regular season guy? Because I was talking to AB yesterday. I didn't know what he still had left in the tank, but you seem to be excited about this signing. So will we see more of this signing come through during the regular season or more so in the playoffs?
12: I think he's built for both, to be honest with you. Again, he's 28 years old. When you had Tobias Harris, you know, the last couple of seasons, Tobias was clearly in the back end of his career. Even though he's playing well, he did a good job of scoring in half-court sets, being a post-up option, even at times being a shooter and a floor spacer for this team. You now have an upgrade in that. John Collins averaged more points. He plays better in transition, which is the bread and butter identity of the Detroit Pistons. They like to play fast break, use their athleticism, and Collins fits that to a T. He plays above the rim. You know, he can stretch the floor very well. Tobias Harris last season shot 32%, I believe, from corner threes. John Collins shot 44% from corner threes last season, which is huge based on how they like to use that area for the floor. So I think this is a huge upgrade. I think he works in postseason. Hawks. I don't believe he got there with Utah, but again, he does have the pedigree to be a contributor on this team in the postseason, and he's still in his prime at only 28 years old. You're not getting him on the back half of his career. I think he gives defensive upside as well with his athleticism. I think this is a great upgrade for the Detroit Pistons, as they got him for a cheaper contract as well compared to what they gave to Tobias.
0: You know, in Eric Vincent, I'm really excited about the Isaiah Joe deal as well. I mean, costing you 2 seconds to get a guy who career shoots about 44% from the field, career 41% from three, has a championship. In the last couple of seasons, has averaged double-digit points and has shot better than 41% from three. This team desperately needed shooting. Duncan is still on this roster. We talked about Kevin Huerter. Now you mentioned John Collins, who can go up, play above the rim, but then can also shoot it, as you mentioned, in the corner. And then you got Isaiah Joe, who, you know, he can knock it down from just about anywhere and is a good free throw shooter as well. And that didn't really cost you anything. Like, I don't know, man. I'm feeling good right now.
12: And you should. I think Trajan has done a good job of addressing the needs of this basketball team. The Pistons are in a position now where they're not just to get the best talent available. They have their foundation set with Kay Cunningham, Lasar Thompson, and Jalen Duren once they hopefully agree to his contract. So at this point, it's all about building around them. And I think when you have shooters and playmakers and versatile defenders that complement those three players, it's going to make them that much better. I feel that Kay Cunningham has a lot more room to grow as a playmaker and as a player. Sarah Thompson, obviously, as well. Jalen Duren, same. I think they did a really good job of addressing those secondary pieces and those secondary needs. Again, it's not the biggest need. I think the biggest need of this team was finding that secondary creator or a star-level scorer that can kind of help out on this offense with Cade. But shooting was right below it. It wasn't like shooting was something that they were excelling at. They just lost a lot of their shooting. They were not a great shooting team last season. So I think it was awesome to see what pieces they added. And that can also be helpful on both sides of the floor as well. Because Isaiah Joe can get scrappy on defense. So can Collins. So can Huerter. I think they did a really good job of keeping all that together.
6: Yeah. So, Eric, what's your thoughts on Jalen Duren and what's going on with his contract? You know, the other team that we know out west that's kind of involved in this. What's your thoughts? Because I told AB, if we don't re-sign him back, I don't know if we could say we won this offseason. I think he's such a

0: I mean, I think that when you look at what Philly did, you know, in wanting to do this right now, you look at Boston's kind of a head scratcher. Miami, I think they gave up way too much depth, you know, to pull off the Giannis move. And I think that, you know, going out and getting, Tim Hardaway Jr. is going to help, you know, losing Norman, that I think that that's going to hurt them. I don't know what Chicago's doing, just trying to play with like 84 guards.
1: And don't forget to tell Eric about my sleeper, the Washington Wizards. If they stay the way they're constructed right now, I think they can cause a few problems too.
2: Okay. Washington could be interesting. Yeah, if they stay healthy, that's always the case for them with Anthony Davis. But yeah.
0: You know, there's just there are so many teams where it felt like they're trying to move the pieces. And I think with that number one seed last year, Eric Vincent, this Detroit Pistons team is close enough. One big swing like this, I mean, you could just change all of Detroit. I mean, I think you'd sell out all your season tickets. Same day he made the trade. I think people are just waiting for a GM to pull the trigger on a big-time move like that. He's a big-time mover himself. His name's Eric Vincent, Clutch Points. Find him all over your radio. Find him all over the internet at I Am Eric Vincent. Eric is always my friend. Appreciate the time, partner. Thanks,
1: Eric.
2: Appreciate you, fellas. Have a good holiday weekend.
0: Okay, you as well. You too. Be safe out there. By the way, Lomas Brown.
1: Yes, sir.
0: Happy America 250, right?
1: Yes.
0: You know, yeah, I think it is actually today was the big day because Delaware, they were kind of split on whether or not they were going to vote for trying to go independent or stay under under British control. So then some guy had to ride like 80 miles in the rain, and he was sick and whatnot, but then he, you know, rode the 80 miles. So today was actually supposed to be the day, and then it ended up being July 4th.
1: Oh, wow. Yeah. Okay. A little history lesson there from AB. Hey, like I say, you're never too old to learn. Appreciate that. And the other thing I always tell you, you just gave me some information I could use, my good man. I appreciate that.
0: Yeah, one if by land, two if by sea. It's about that time, right? Yeah. Declare some independence, shoot some fireworks. Be careful out there, Lawrence
1: Brown. Yes, please.
0: Hey, what's on the menu this weekend?
1: Oh, man. I wish I could find those brats I was telling you about.
0: Oh, you want a brisket sausage?
1: Oh, my goodness, AB, yes.
0: Okay.
1: Yeah, tell the people again, please protect your fingers.
0: Yeah, don't do anything dumb.
1: Yeah, we get an NFL player every year blowing his hand up.
0: Yeah, hopefully I've seen Jason Pierre-Paul. Saw him at a club. That thing is mangled.
1: Yes.
0: Danny Kalen, have a great 4th. Lomas Brown, you have a great 4th. I'm going to have a great 4th. Everybody be safe out there. We'll talk to you Monday, same time, same place. Great voice of the Great Lakes.
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3: 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In a town built on grit, there's one voice that cuts through the noise. Afternoons, Michigan turns to Ryan Ermani. Fearless, unfiltered, and impossible to ignore. 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
8: He once represented his country. Now he's charged with defacing a national monument. I'm Lisa Lacera, Fox News. A former U.S. Olympian is charged with a felony after prosecutors say he vandalized the Lincoln Memorial reflecting pool.
9: David Hearn, a former Olympic canoe racer, is charged with a felony count of destruction of government property. Accused by U.S. Attorney Jeanine Pirro of intentionally ripping part of the painted blue liner from the renovated reflecting pool last month.
10: National Park Service employees observed Hearn actually forcefully and violently pulling up and removing the bottom liner with both hands.
9: Hearn says he reached into the pool to examine coating already peeled and briefly touched a chunk still attached to the pool. If convicted, the felony can carry a 10-year prison sentence.
8: Fox's Jared Halpern at the White House. A steamy holiday weekend for millions of Americans from the Midwest to the Northeast, the nation's capital, under a heat warning.
11: And D.C. isn't alone. Nearly 200 million Americans battling temperatures north of 90 degrees through the holiday weekend. It's shaping up to be the hottest 4th of July in the Northeast and, of course, across the Mid-Atlantic states in more than a decade.
8: Fox Weather's Michael Estime on the National Mall. AAA says just over 72 million people expected to travel this 4th of July weekend.
12: So even though airfare is higher, gas prices are higher than they were a year ago, that is not stopping people from getting out there. Folks at AAA say most people are going to drive this Independence Day, just over 61 million, with another roughly 6 million catching a flight.
8: Fox Business's Grady Trimble in Chicago. A grand jury indicts Louisiana's attorney general in a fight over changes to the local courts. 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
8: A federal appeals court blocks the firing of 19 intelligence officers assigned to DEI programs.
25: 17 CIA officers and two of the Office of the Director of National Intelligence were placed on leave in February of last year and told they'd be fired. President Trump ordered an end to the diversity, equity, inclusion, and accessibility initiatives they'd been assigned to. A federal judge eventually last March blocked the firings, saying these were career officers in the wrong place at the wrong time and should be given a chance to appeal or apply for other jobs. Now a panel of the Fourth Circuit Court of Appeals in Virginia upholds that ruling 2-1, citing the officers' due process rights under agency regulations. The dissenting judge says agency directors have unfettered discretion to fire employees and hopes the Supreme Court takes the case and agrees. Chris Foster, Fox News.
8: A hockey legend is coming back for another season.
26: The NHL's all-time leading scorer is not done yet.
2: The Washington Capitals have agreed to a one-year deal with Alex Ovechkin, paving the way for the 40-year-old to return for a 22nd NHL season. Ovechkin was contemplating retirement, saying earlier this year that he'd consult with his family and the Capitals before coming to a decision. But in a statement Thursday, Ovechkin said in part, quote, "I'm healthy. I love playing hockey and competing to win. I'm excited to come back and join my teammates so we can fight for a playoff spot and have a chance to win."
8: Fox's Tony Genualdo. Ovechkin has 929 career goals, passing Wayne Gretzky in April of 2025 for the most in league history. New polling suggests the World Cup has excited soccer fans and gotten the interest of many Americans. The poll from Ipsos and the Associated Press finds about 6 in 10 soccer fans were extremely or very excited about the U.S. advancing. That's much better than the 25% of Americans overall who said the same. About half of soccer fans say the U.S. role in co-hosting the World Cup is going at least very well, but there's less enthusiasm for FIFA's role. I'm Lisa Lacera. This is Fox News.
17: 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Here's Jamie.
19: 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This is going to be a great show. Riding shotgun with me is Aaron Keating, executive analyst at Cox Automotive. Aaron and I are going to browse the dealership lot with Sam Abu El Samad from Telemetry. We're going to stop at the coffee shop for a chat with John Murphy about automakers' product pipelines. And we're going to go to the town hall to hear what you all have to say about sports marketing. But first, when we get back, Aaron and I are going to take a drive around the block. We've got a lot to talk about, so stick around after this.
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4: I'm Ann Thomas. Congratulations to the 2026 Women Who Lead class. Denise Brooks Williams, Henry Ford Health Chief Operating Officer, says the hospital's Future of Health project in Detroit will be transformational.
5: We have the Motown Museum, yes, right, which is expanding right in front of us. So kind of a fully transformed corridor that's going to help the residents in that area.
4: Special thanks to University of Michigan Health, Von Voigtlander Women's Hospital, for supporting Women Who Lead.
0: JR Mornings, 6 to 9 a.m. with Chris Renwick, Lloyd Jackson, and Jamie Edmonds.
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19: 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I'm Jamie Butters. 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
9: Always love talking to you, Jamie. Thank you for having me.
19: Great to see you here in person up from Atlanta. You came to Detroit this week for the Cox Automotive mid-year briefing. I was at the Automotive Hall of Fame in Dearborn. There's a lot of talk about affordability, which is a big concern across the economy. You and your colleagues kind of made the point that new vehicles might be more of a symbol of inflation than a cause of it. Prices surged a lot during the pandemic. Kind of held steady since then, which is, I think, kind of remarkable given all the tariffs and all that. But compared with normal inflation or general inflation, they're still a little elevated. But as you noted, we really get a lot more in our cars now.
9: Yeah, absolutely. I mean, it's a little bit in defense of the car, a little bit in defense of the dealers and the manufacturers, right? I mean, you know, you really have to, I think that was the biggest thing, was I kept looking at the prices. And I kept saying, and Charlie Chesbrough, one of my colleagues, you know, his repeated bell was, cars are so much better these days, though. What are people complaining about, right? And it's true. And we looked at the math and we said, okay, then let's look at that comparison between, you know, a 2016 vehicle and a 2026 vehicle of a vehicle that's in market right now. And let's just put the math to the test and see, are they really that different? And if you accommodated for natural CPI inflation, we're really only under $500 more expensive today than we would have been if we had just followed the natural curve of inflation. And so to your
19: point, that's with a lot more technology.
9: It's a lot more, way more technology. That's actually what the consumer has demanded. We talked a little bit about IIHS and what they set up. But to your point, even despite tariffs, you know, costs of materials, supply chain crises, like multiple things have really hit the industry over the last decade. And yet pricing has maintained pretty consistently. Since COVID.
19: Yeah.
9: Yeah, since COVID. But exactly. I mean, well, we've had some labor union things and, you know, we've had plenty of stuff going on over the last decade. But yes, since COVID, it's been even more severe.
19: Yeah. 50,000, it's sort of become kind of the average price, and it's a powerful headline number. Sure. It really captures attention. I mean, I remember a few years back writing about the Pacifica as the first $50,000 minivan,
9: exactly,
19: right?
9: Yeah.
19: But it was also, it was a plug-in hybrid. It had a lot of technology that other vehicles didn't. But it is a big purchase for people, and they feel so overwhelmed by the costs of everything, especially housing, but the other stuff around your car, like fuel's still expensive, insurance has gotten really expensive, right. Maintenance and repairs are expensive.
9: That's the squeeze that really we wanted to show from the, you know, if you look at the macroeconomic conditions, you think about someone who's looking at their household wallet. And this is the thing that a lot of people also forget is that people shop by monthly payment. I mean, we talk about the average transaction price because it's helpful for us to look back and look over the month and see what's sold. Mm-hmm. And more often than not, it's really about product mix. And so we can get into that a little bit. But people shop by that monthly payment. And that monthly payment fits into a monthly budget. And that monthly budget is getting hit by multiple things, especially right now. You know, fuel and energy spiked this year and really created a huge barrier for a lot of individuals. I think Jeremy was quoted as saying it was an extra $561 million a day people were paying in fuel prices. And so, and housing has gone up disproportionately over the 5-year term and the 1-year term. And so the rest of their wallet is getting eaten up by a lot, including maintenance and repair, which has gotten more expensive, and insurance, which has gone through the roof on autos, et cetera, et cetera. So it starts making that monthly payment for your vehicle look monstrous in comparison, right? But it's really actually on par with where it was back in 2016 outside of the added interest rates.
19: Interest rates are a big one. I want to shift to some news that just dropped about vehicle quality overall.
9: Right.
19: J.D. Power published its annual study of new vehicle quality, and the big winner was Ford.
9: Amazing.
19: I, like, you know, 3 years ago, the brand ranked 23rd in the initial quality study. Last year, it was just below average. This year, it's the number one mainstream brand. You know, just last year, Ford set a record with 153 recalls, basically three a week on average. IQS isn't the end-all be-all, but it seems like a pretty good indicator that the last several years of efforts are starting to pay off. It kind of relates to what you were saying earlier, but I mean, the overall quality of new vehicles these days is just remarkably good.
9: It is. I mean, and that's, again, another focus point. I mean, for Ford, you know, congratulations to them to climbing up that ranking. Of course, the IQS, I think, is a short-term measurement. And so warranty and recalls and things like that typically comes after that period. But, you know, good to know that they are making better. And as we get into more product launches, important for them to be moving up. But yeah, as we know, I mean, the amount of technology that you will find on a car today that you wouldn't have been able to find 10 years ago is extraordinary. I mean, and things that customers say should come standard, a lot of which comes out of the IIHS and, you know, things that are regarded
19: as Insurance Institute for Highway Safety.
9: Yes, yeah. Exactly. Where that people get top rated, you know, for their safety equipment. And that's a key, is a lot of it is perceived to be safety. It's not even convenience necessarily. It's that customers really want these things that make them feel that the car is technologically safer for them. Mm-hmm. And it is.
19: Yeah, when they don't complain about them.
9: When they don't complain about them, of course. Consumers will say one thing and do another. We know this.
19: They get frustrated. But yeah, the rear cross traffic alert and the lane keeping assist, all those things are really helpful.
9: Yeah, the adaptive cruise control, et cetera.
19: Yeah. Well, you know, statistically, to try to back it up, the folks at J.D. Power said the industry averaged 175 problems per 100 vehicles in the first 90 days. That's down from 192 last year, and they said it's the biggest one-year improvement since 1997. Again, might have to do with the lack of new vehicles that have been coming out, and we'll be talking about that kind of thing when we come back with John Murphy, who used to do, he's updated, I'm sorry. We edit this. When we come back, we're going to stop at the coffee shop for a chat about the product pipeline of new and updated vehicles with John Murphy, who used to do this kind of analysis for Bank of America. He's bringing it back under a new brand. You won't want to miss it.
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12: 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Wake up with JR Morning. News, traffic, weather, and smart conversation. Chris, Jamie, and Lloyd with the stories that matter to you. 6 to 9 on 760 WJR. You've got Auto Town on WJR. Once again behind the wheel, Jamie Butters.
19: Welcome to Auto Town. I'm Jamie Butters with Aaron Keating from Cox Automotive. We're going to stop at the coffee shop for a conversation with John Murphy. He's just recently founded Murphy Automotive Partners, and this week he published a new report called the Murphy Automotive Product Pipeline, kind of a reinvention of the Car Wars reports he used to produce at Bank of America. John, welcome to Auto Town.
14: Thanks so much for having me. I'm excited to be here.
19: This is great. So after the whipsaw of environmental policy from the Biden administration to Trump's second go-around, we've seen a lot of EV plans get delayed or spiked altogether. And since so much of what was being planned were EVs, there's not much coming in the immediate future, is there?
14: Yeah, no, it's a massive valley of product introductions. This is the slowest period in product launches in a three-year running period, almost probably 7 years in history. Wow. We're going to see the average product age go from about 3.2 last year to 4.8 by model year 28. So that's through calendar year 27. So it's going to be a pretty tough run here for consumers that are looking for a new product. Mm-hmm. And a lot of folks that bought a car in the last 3 to 5 years are going to be coming back to the market and looking at vehicles look very similar to what they own. And people are trying to charge them 20 to 30% more. So I think that's going to be a real dent or depressant in sales in the next couple of years.
19: Mm-hmm. Does it? Oh, good.
9: Yeah, I was just going to say, on the other hand, we know that people have been holding on to their cars for so long that they might have actually missed a product cycle in there on some level. But we do have some redesigns and refreshes. And we've seen certainly in our data that the very few that have come out have done pretty well across the segments that they're competing in. I mean, are you feeling like maybe this could have been an okay time for the companies to hold back on product launches?
14: Well, I think the industry has gotten incredibly lucky post the COVID supply chain shock. We've found this weird period that, you know, is what we've all been pushing for decades, is for these companies to have real supply discipline. So they've actually done that. So that's actually worked fairly well. You have a couple of good products, a Silverado and Sierra, launching late this year. So those are obviously big for the market. In the next couple of years, you have Ford and Stellantis launching their trucks, and a bunch of other product, 29 and 30. So it's a little bit of a ways here. I do think, to your point, though, there is this massive pent-up demand. I mean, and if the industry would come out with a lot of new products and a lot of product that was less than $40,000, you know, we could easily see a SAR hit 17 to 18 million units, but we're not going to. And that's going to really, you know, really keep a lid on a real big demand recovery. So looks like we're stuck around 16 plus or minus for the next few years.
9: Right.
19: When you look out over the pipeline and what's in the market today, like the midsize crossover segment has gotten so crowded, it looks like people are really trying to find other places to put their chips.
14: Yeah, I mean, I do a tremendous amount of work on this. I spend a lot of time, and it's really interesting, Jamie, and I sound like a total dork as I talk about this, where you go through this and you lay out all the product programs and estimate them and forecast them for the next couple of years, and you kind of let the chips fall where they may and figure out what comes out of it. And it's really interesting that the mid CUV segment is being de-emphasized, right? Almost like the sedan market was 10, 15 years ago. Mm-hmm. So the heart of the market is being hollowed out, and we're seeing attempts by the industry to find other niche or even better than niche segments. So the Maverick, being the unibody small pickup, is going to have a bunch of competition that comes over the next couple of years. So Ford found a good niche, and people are going to follow them quickly. Around the Wrangler, you had the Bronco come out, and that worked pretty well. You're going to have a bunch of new competitors, potentially a Jimny, the Boulder coming out from Hyundai Kia. A bunch of other products coming out around there that is another niche, which is a very profitable niche, that'll get probably not too crowded, but the industry is going after. In addition to that, I do think you're going to see folks going after this pickup segment in a way that we haven't seen before. And nobody's been able to crack the large pickup, segment, but the mid and small segment is going to get pretty crowded over the next couple of years. Mm-hmm.
9: I was going to ask, I mean, sort of a two-headed question, because you mentioned the pickups. I mean, that is one of the segments that's actually really not competitive. There's only so many models in those markets. Mm-hmm. And so, yeah, if I'm someone looking at the market going, where do I want to break in? I certainly don't want to break in a segment that already has 60 models in it. I'll go for the other one. We know that there's reasons why they've been stayed out. But so one question is just over on the pickups, what do you really think the danger is of trying to enter into that really tight competition, like lack of competition, but really tight stronghold on the market? But then also this new interest in sedans and smaller cars because of the affordability issue. Do you think some of the manufacturers might be going, ooh, we have not planned for models in those areas?
14: So I think, it's a really good question. I think as you look at the large pickups, where the Silverado, Sierra, F-Series and the Ram play, there's little risk of new competition really penetrating that in a big way. But when you look at sort of the midsize, you know, because now we have the new generation coming with the Maverick, the sort of the compact pickups, those two segments are, I think, where there's going to be real competition comes in. And if you are a manufacturer trying to ultimately break into, you know, the one tons and the larger, you know, HTs, that's where you're going to start. And Toyota's shown propensity with the Tacoma. It's a great truck to get real traction with that product. So I think there is risk that everybody needs to pay attention to in the pickup truck market, even the D3 in what's their real stranglehold. And I think the really big thing when you look at this is that the profit differential between a large SUV and a pickup truck versus even a sedan is 12-1. Right. So if you were going to look at a segment and go after it, you would ignore the small cars and the midsize cars and go after the large trucks. But there is some activity, particularly on the small crossover side, that the industry is really picking up in pretty significant ways instead of the small cars. They're really going hot and heavy after small crossovers.
19: You know, back when hybrids were first introduced a few decades ago, they were billed in part as like a stepping stone to electric vehicles, pure EVs. But now you're arguing really hybrids have become a durable solution, really a key part of the market.
14: Yes, I think there's, we've kind of argued this for a while, maybe not as vehemently as Toyota. We've been vilified to some degree about our estimates being, particularly in my former job, being way too conservative and too low, even though we were looking for 20 to 30% penetration by the end of the decade. So we weren't saying it wasn't going to happen. It looks like based on what you can see in the product portfolios right now from the companies coming out is that we will be stuck significantly below the 8% peak. That we saw last year, and we'll see hybrids raise probably to somewhere in the 27% range, maybe even a little bit better. What's intriguing about that is you only have one company that remains committed to it as a core standalone powertrain option, and that's Toyota, right? Stuff like the Camry and the RAV4 are great examples of it. The rest of the industry is layering it in as a powertrain option on different nameplates, which is sort of a hedge and creates sort of a clear signal that they don't believe it's a durable solution that they really should believe, I think, over time. It's great for the consumer. They get better fuel. They get much better fuel economy. They don't notice any differences in the way that they utilize the vehicles. And the reality is the Toyota 1690 rule is real. That's the idea that all the precious materials and all the battery inputs that you would need for one regular EV could make 6 plug-in hybrids or 90 regular hybrids. And those 90 regular hybrids save 37 times the CO2 as the one EV. Now it's 90 vehicles versus one. But it creates a real solution, not just for the consumer and the economics of the company, but really for the environment at the same time. It's a practical, real solution that everybody should embrace.
19: You know, it is surprising because it's still that the engineer's argument that it's two powertrains, or but Toyota has been doing this long enough, and Honda and others, they've gotten the engines down, the batteries down, the motors, everything is so efficient. It's really a cost-effective solution for a lot of folks. We've got to wrap up this section, but John, thanks so much, founder of Murphy Automotive Partners. Stick around after this. We're going to browse the dealership lot and visit the town hall after the break.
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23: I'm Ann Thomas. Congratulations to the 2026 Women Who Lead class. Denise Brooks Williams, Henry Ford Health Chief Operating Officer, says the Future of Health Project is the new vision around Henry Ford Hospital.
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18: It's been eye-opening. 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And yeah, I still have a 3.5-year-old.
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19: Hi, everybody. I'm Jamie Butters. This is my new show, Autotown, where we look at the industry from the perspective of all of the stakeholders, including consumers and retailers. This is a segment I call Browsing the Dealership Lot. Riding shotgun as my co-host this week is Aaron Keating, executive analyst at Cox Automotive. Joining us also is John Murphy from Murphy Automotive Partners. And finally, our expert for this segment, the dealership lot, is Sam Abu El-Samad, vice president of market research at Telemetry. Sam, welcome to Autotown.
3: It's great to be here with you.
19: I recently got to drive the Toyota CHR, and I know you've been in it recently as well. It's a compact electric vehicle. The one I had was an XSE, top-of-the-line, all-wheel drive, made in Toyota City in Aichi Prefecture, so it gets the full 15% Japan tariff. Base price, $39,000 with the cold weather package and a few other extras. It comes to $43,500. Sam, this is really quite a different car from the original CHR, isn't it?
3: Yeah, I mean, it was interesting when they introduced it. Yeah, it has a very similar profile to the original, but it's a significantly larger car. And what they've done is Toyota and their partner Subaru have taken advantage of having a component set that they developed originally for the BZ4X and the Solterra, and they've now spread that across what will be, by the end of this year, 7 different models for Toyota and Lexus, and 4 for Subaru. So 11 different nameplates altogether, but all using the same basic set of components. And, for a company, as John was just talking about, you know, that has been so hot on hybrids for so long and really seemed to downplay EVs, they've suddenly, all of a sudden, they're all over the place with EVs, with a bunch of different, you know, vehicles that are visually distinct from each other in slightly different segments, going from the CHR at the entry level up to the Highlander and the Lexus TZ as the 3-row crossovers at the end of the year. It's been interesting to watch this evolution for Toyota.
19: For sure.
9: Yeah, I mean, I'm curious of how do you think that they timed it just right coming in? Like, Toyota has impeccable timing. Did they time it just right coming into the market with EVs now? Or I know we were hearing from John earlier about where we think we're at peak share in the market for EVs. I'm just curious on what your thoughts are.
3: It certainly seems that way looking at the sales in the first half of the year. What we've seen is there's a few brands that with EVs that, you know, obviously everybody took a big bath in Q4 right after the incentives went away. And even January was starting to stabilize. And then from the end of February, all of a sudden, Toyota, Subaru, Hyundai, all their EV sales started going through the roof.
9: Right.
14: Yeah, I think the interesting thing is the right product at the right price, which these seem to be, sub $50,000 is really where you get interest from the consumer. So it might be just as everybody else is backing away,
9: right,
14: you step in with the right product at the right price and you gain a little bit of share before, the 5, 10, 20-year ramp in EVs may actually take hold.
3: The other thing, especially with the Toyota and Subaru EVs, is when they first launched the BZ4X and Solterra in 2022, they were very underwhelming vehicles. They had mediocre range, very slow charging, and they were expensive. And they listened to the complaints, and they did a pretty thorough re-engineering on those vehicles before they started launching any additional EVs. And when they relaunched the BZ and the Solterra last year and then all the other models this year, they are fundamentally better vehicles. They're still not, probably top of class, but they're very competitive now.
9: Absolutely. We can't stop talking about Toyota enough and just somehow they really do think things through.
19: Well, the CHR, I mean, it's a Toyota. It's kind of smallish. It's not expensive particularly. So you kind of almost think it's going to be in an Econobox. But I'm telling you, like, I felt pretty sporty driving that thing. I kind of dangerously aggressive.
3: It's a quick little car.
19: Yeah. And it's all-wheel drive, so it really moves around. It also, you mentioned the charging. It has the Tesla NACS charging port. It's on the front right corner, so I had to park sideways and take two spaces up, kind of, sorry, folks. But there were plenty of open spots at the charging bay.
3: Well, the reason why they moved the port from the left front side to the right front is so that at Tesla superchargers, which tend to have very short charging cables, now you can nose it in and actually it'll reach now, because that is sort of diagonally opposite from where Tesla puts their ports. They put them on the left rear, and Tesla expects you to back into the charging bays. Toyota's just nose in and it'll reach, and it should work fine there.
19: I couldn't get it to reach, really? But there was room. So it was all right. Could be. Maybe I would get better at it with more practice.
3: Between the lines, Jamie, between the lines.
19: But I was able to go from like 10% to 80% in less than half an hour, and it costs like $38. So not too bad.
0: Impressive.
19: Yeah.
9: That is impressive.
19: You know, we talked about it a little. Toyota was so famously cautious about EVs that it is interesting that they have stuck with it. They've really stuck with this all of the above strategy across all the powertrains.
3: If there's one word that you can apply to Toyota, it's patience. After all, they still sell the Toyota Mirai. You know, they are nothing if not a very patient company.
19: Yeah, and very deliberate. They've been, you know, like I said, always tell the story. I covered the first Prius, and they said it was a stepping stone to electric and then to hydrogen fuel cell. 30 years later, they're almost about 50% hybrid in the U.S. and a little bit of electric, and still a few Mirais.
9: Yeah. I mean, do you think so? I mean, at Cox Automotive, we've certainly seen, like, the brands that are doing well are the ones that are able to service the entire market, right, through multiple segments, multiple nameplates. Toyota's certainly getting up there in nameplate numbers. Are you thinking that this might put at risk, like, if they have too much complexity here because they have too many nameplates and they're dividing and conquering in too many different areas? Or how do you feel about this product coming into the mix?
3: I think, you know, they're probably at about the limit of where they need to be with nameplates. I do agree. I think, you know, from yesterday's presentation, I think they need to scale back on the number of trim levels that they have on those nameplates, the number of variations. Although you got to look at companies like Toyota a little bit differently than we do the domestics, because what they tend to do is they will have multiple trims, and basically those are the buildable combinations.
9: Right.
3: You don't have a whole lot of standalone options as you would if you went to Ford or GM or Stellantis, where you've got a lot of standalone options in addition to the trims. So my guess is they probably have substantially fewer buildable combinations than some of their competitors do, even though they have a lot of trims.
9: Right. No, that's fair. Yeah.
19: And, let's just wrap this up. Yeah. Sam Abdul-Samad is Vice President of Market Research at Telemetry. Sam, thanks for visiting Autotown, and stick around for the town hall. And we'll come back after the break. With more Autotown on WJR.
4: I'm Ann Thomas. Congratulations to the 2026 Women Who Lead class. Denise Brooks Williams, Henry Ford Health Chief Operating Officer, says the Future of Health Project is the new vision around Henry Ford Hospital.
17: Where we will have private rooms, we will also be able to have a new emergency department, new operating suites, a really tech-enabled environment.
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10: 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News, traffic, weather, and smart conversation. 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
10: Coming this month, Mark Snethkamp celebrates 100 years, and in July, another centennial, the National Cherry Festival in Traverse City, plus an America 250 Michigan-made salute to the Port Huron to Mackinac race. There's more coming all summer long. Don't miss a moment of it. America 250, Michigan made. Only from the great voice of the Great Lakes. 760 WJR.
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10: Autotown with Jamie Butters is sponsored in part by Amovio. Once again, here's Jamie.
19: Hey, hey, and hear ye, that's right. This is the Town Hall segment of Autotown. I'm Jamie Butters. With me here is Aaron Keating from Cox Automotive, John Murphy from Murphy Automotive Partners, and Samuel Abu El Samad from Telemetry. You know, I'm not a big soccer fan, but this year I've been watching a fair amount of the World Cup. It's World Cup. It's been fun. I keep noticing the Kia and Hyundai logos in the background, but also Russell Wager, the marketing VP for Kia America, told me that this was going to be a big push for Kia this year. So I kind of just wondered if I'm hypersensitive to it because I cover the auto industry and all that. So I asked the good people of Autotown what they think about sports marketing. Is it needed? Is it necessary to catch in-market shoppers? Is it necessary for brand positioning? Or is it a waste of money? The people have spoken, and Autotownies are adamant sports marketing is crucial for brand building. That's what they say. The response was overwhelming. Live sports, of course, is the kind of show where people are least likely to fast forward through the ads. And our audience was all in on using that opportunity for brand positioning. Aaron, I know you believe in sports marketing, especially motorsports used to be a part of your career.
9: Yes, absolutely. I mean, and marketing as a whole was a part of my career. And we've really lost a lot of opportunities, period, for most consumer brands to be speaking above, you know, with the above the line advertising, which is, you know, TV and national ability to get to people, that top of the funnel that the dealers actually do need. So it might not lead to a, you know, a direct lead, but you need that brand building, especially in such a competitive environment. And in an environment where you're hearing so much more, you know, in your diverse little channels everywhere, you know, it's really important that we do have some of these opportunities to have these large hitting mass audience messaging. And I do think that live sports provide a really unique opportunity for it. And actually this year itself, at the beginning of the year, I actually mapped out sort of the tent poles, which is what advertising companies typically do. But I imagine they've had a hard time over the last few years just mapping out where are the opportunities. I think you and I spoke about this on a panel earlier in the year of where the manufacturers and other brands are going to be able to get those audiences, those eyeballs at the same time. And we have the World Cup for, you know, a month and a half. We've got America 250, which is also another thing that's really driving a lot of advertising, and not just domestic automakers. Everybody's really jumping in on it. And yes, I mean, I formerly ran motorsports for Audi North America, and being able to transfer that technology into the vehicles that we see on the road, I mean, all of it counts, and all of it builds that brand enthusiasm in a world where we're hearing a lot about Chinese vehicles coming into the market and different powertrains, et cetera, et cetera. I couldn't think of a better way for these folks to remember to get to the base of like optimism and catching people in a happy moment, getting them excited about their brand when it's something that's not bringing them down.
19: Yeah.
9: And, unless it's their team.
14: And Aaron, I will have to say one of the 10 polls we did miss was Knicks in 5. I just, as a New York fan, I have to bring
9: basketball,
14: that in.
9: 100%.
14: But the reality is, though, consistency in marketing is pretty important. I mean, is how important is this around these big events like the Super Bowl or regular Sundays matters? I mean, what's kind of the differential, you think, in sort of the return on ad spend?
9: I mean, I think it's, you know, those that are invested in basketball, you'll see them also in college sports as well. And you know, Toyota actually, gosh, I feel like we're like a love story to Toyota this episode. But in fairness, you know, Mike Tripp did a fantastic job with this NFL sponsorship. And that's a clear example of where, okay, there's consistency across the NFL games, but they really leveraged their partnership to go down to the dealership level. Yeah. So then the dealers and the DMA, you know, the dealer groups could actually then also leverage that capital within their tier two and tier three marketing to capture the dealer's attention, you know, the audience at the dealer's attention level, which is huge, you know.
14: So there's the national helps. Yeah, there's the national and the local.
9: The local level matters.
3: Yeah. Yeah, when you look at the way the TV business in particular has transformed in the last 15 years, the shift from traditional linear television to everybody streaming, watching stuff whenever, wherever they want, you know, whatever time, that, you know, that has made it a lot tougher. And the one thing that's keeping the linear business alive to the degree it is sports, live sports. People, you know, everybody wants, when there's something happening in sports, everybody wants to watch it at the same time. You know, they don't want to, they're not going to be pausing. You know, at most they might be going up to use the bathroom during an ad break, but, they're watching. And so you've got this, it's the largest captive audience you're going to get for broadcast.

0: people have been like enjoying getting back to watching the creative on TV as opposed to seeing it in the diversified, you know, TikTok video here, Instagram reel over here, you know, things like that. So I agree. I mean, it's helpful to have that audience.
1: One other interesting way to look at it is yesterday during your presentation, I can't remember if it was you or one of your colleagues talked about, you know, it's increasingly a more affluent audience that is in the market for new vehicles.
0: Right.
1: You know, a lot of the bottom end of the market has dropped off when it comes to new vehicles. They're focused on used. So, you know, that audience as well are the ones that when they are watching something on streaming, you know, if there's an ad-supported version and an ad-free version, they're going to be watching the ad-free version of Netflix or Disney or whatever it is. And so, again, the sports is the one opportunity that you get to hit that audience that is most likely to actually be in the market for new vehicles.
0: It's a great point. Yeah.
2: The other thing is it's not just television. It's right. also at live engagements at the events, which, again, to your point, it's mostly the pretty affluent people who can afford those tickets to the big events, whether it's World Cup or Super Bowl or just a regular ball game.
1: Or motorsports.
0: You know,
1: I mean, this is why, you know, we've seen brands like Cadillac and Genesis getting more involved in motorsports. You know, Cadillac's in Formula One now. They're also in World Endurance Championship, as is Genesis now. And you're seeing a lot of other brands getting in there. And again, same thing. The people that are going to the races and seeing these vehicles and interacting with the teams, they're the ones that are probably more likely to be in market for a vehicle.
0: Mm-hmm. Yeah.
2: Is that why it's luxury brands so often that are getting into motorsports, that those are more premium?
0: I'd argue that they tend to have the need, and John, you can probably talk about this from a product pipeline, is they tend to want and need a halo, you know, performance vehicle, right, that sort of transcends down through their model lineup. For sure, that probably comes from the days of Formula One, for sure, and its extravagance, and then Indy, maybe not so much from NASCAR and such, but in the World Endurance Championship, I mean, globally, right? So I came from a luxury brand, so I certainly know that it was very important for us to make sure that we were showing that technology and engineering prowess and performance to be able to have that bleed over to all our full model lineup, of course, yeah.
3: Yeah, I think the return to F1 by GM is really a return, or entry. It's not really a return, but entry.
0: Ford
3: Ford. But I think that's really interesting. But I think what you're also seeing when you're looking at it is you have the luxury brands that are focused on really pushing to the sort of the top of the heap with advertising in all sorts of venues. But also, even within trim levels, they're really pushing higher and higher. And I think you're going to see this, particularly with the Bronco at Ford, where they're talking about this Filson version. I actually think they can go do much better than the Filson. It's a great brand. But and you look at sort of replicating some of the things that the other high-end brands are doing in their product and their advertising. And really, the Bronco could go up against the Defender. Ford really needs to push the envelope on that and really move it up market. And there's a huge opportunity to play the same $60,000 to $160,000 range that they are with the Defender, with the Bronco. I think there's real opportunity, and those are the kinds of events where they can really push it up there.
1: Yeah, and you know, most brands are making that shift to more premium trim levels, even for somewhat, you know, what we might consider mainstream brands. GMC just today, as we're recording, revealed the new Sierra pickups, and they're really focusing on those Denalis and AT4s and AT4X trims. Same thing with Chevrolet and the Silverados, you know, getting those higher trim levels that are, you know, more premium, more expensive.
0: Yeah, and I mean, I would argue, and we didn't get to discuss Nissan a little bit earlier, because I know they had just had a boisterous, if you will, investment call or board meeting.
2: Shareholder
0: meeting, thank you. But, you know, Nissan and Mazda, those are the two brands where I'm sitting there looking, going, when are these guys going to play up their history of performance? I mean, Nissan relied on that heavily in Gran Turismo, when that came out a couple of years ago. Like, it reminded people, like, hey, they actually got on the steps there at Le Mans with a kid who learned on a simulator. But still, I mean, they have real prowess from background of motorsport, and they haven't leaned into it as much. Toyota has done a great job of making sure that it is really born and bred throughout their brands. And then, of course, the luxuries do. But, and, you know, we did see at the Stellantis Investor Day, it was like, we're going to get the Hemi out on the racetrack. We saw Kniskis get out on the racetrack with the pick up, you know, that's not my cup of tea, but I mean, I'm sure it's going to help their sales and their brand equity for sure.
2: Yeah. Well, and I

0: Good marketing leads you to the people who are the right people for that product.
1: Exactly right. Exactly right.
0: I did think it was interesting that hardly anyone voted for using live sports to catch in-market shoppers, but I think it's just the focus and the bigger emphasis is on the brand building.
1: Yeah.
0: All right. Well, we're going to wrap it up here. Thanks for visiting Autotown today. Thank you to Aaron, John, and Sam for joining me here at WJR. The show was engineered by Justin Valentine. Original artwork is by Shelley Trombley. Maya Keener is on social media. The theme song Rips, it was composed by Jonathan Franco. 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
5: Don't miss The Motherlode with Lauren and Marie on the air and online. Lauren Crocker and Marie Osborne bring generations of wit, wisdom, and what now moments.
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2: Coming this month, Mark Snethkamp celebrates 100 years, and in July, another centennial, the National Cherry Festival in Traverse City, plus an America 250 Michigan-made salute to the Port Huron to Mackinac race. There's more coming all summer long.
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9: Hi, my name is Jamie Edmonds. 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
9: Or you may have heard my voice for the past 3 years on the historic WJR 760 on the morning show. It was so fun to wake up Sunday morning, get ready, watch this game. I have told other people's stories for years. It's time to tell my own. I was diagnosed with breast cancer in February 2026. I am in the thick of the fight. Since that terrible phone call, angels have propped me up and supported me, starting with the two in my household, my husband Ryan and my daughter Olivia. Then the circle expanded to so many people, so many angels helping me get through this. That's why I named this podcast Angels Along the Way. I will talk to folks who treat this awful disease, those who console, those who assist, and those who inspire. I hope this helps anyone and everyone on a similar path. Welcome to this edition of Angels Along the Way podcast. I call it a special edition because I'm joined by Dr. Tiffany Trosso. She is, you know, got her degree from Princeton, went to Cornell for a medical degree, her residency at Cornell, and then an oncology fellowship at Memorial Sloan Kettering Cancer Center. And there she had 25 years treating breast cancer and gynecological cancers. And we have this very impressive person talking with us today, and I'm so grateful. Hello, doctor.
11: Hi, how are you? Thank you for having me. I'm so excited to speak with you.
9: Now, you reached out to me, which is, you know, there's a dark side of the internet and social media, but this is a positive side, I think, because you saw my story, however I got to you, and you sent me a copy of your book, Calming Cancer Chaos, which isn't out just yet, but I got to read it. It's this guide for women to understand, organize, and take control of their cancer care. So I'm just so glad that you reached out.
11: Oh, my pleasure. You know, it's interesting. I'm on Instagram. I've been growing my social media, and you know, I guess it suggests to you different people that might be fall into your genre or what have you. And you know, it's interesting. A lot of doctors or other, there are a lot of influencers out there that will say, "Oh, here's this, you know, TV personality, and she has breast cancer, and we're so sorry for her," and blah blah blah, and sort of make like a post out of it. And I kind of don't really like that so much. So what I do is if somebody comes across my, you know, my feed, and, you know, the first thing I think to myself is, God, how can I help her? I want to help her. I don't want to make a big thing about this, but I want to help her. And so when I reached out to you, it was, you know, it was really just because I wanted to help. And I have this book and it's on my hard drive and it's coming out very soon. I'm hoping by August. And I wanted to get it to you because I really feel in my heart that it can help so many women with cancer. And so I wanted to get it to you as soon as possible so that it could make your journey a little bit easier.
9: And that it did. It really did. I read it in a day because wow. It was a time when I was just trying to consume as much information as I could to understand what was happening to me. And I was just so scared. So it came at the perfect time. Oh, before good. We get to your book, I'm wondering if we could just talk about you, your journey to becoming an oncologist and what brought you to this profession and what you've seen and sort of how things have changed. Because in the book, you talk about it's a better time to get cancer than it was even 20 years ago.
11: Oh, yeah. I mean, our advances at this point in time are exponential. And it's amazing now, especially with AI, you're going to see such a rapid development of new medications and drugs to treat cancer, as well as to diagnose and potentially, hopefully, prevent as well. So where do I even start? You know, when I was a little girl, I was like 6 or 7. My grandmother, my mom's mom, had thyroid cancer. And I remember being in her apartment. We'd gone over there for dinner and she was showing me and I was touching her neck and she had this big nodule on her neck. And even that age, I knew that wasn't right. So, you know, fast forward, she had a very aggressive type of thyroid cancer, which apparently came from radiation therapy she had as a teenager, because there was experimental treatments. They were radiating.